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3: A new study details a theory into how pigeons find their way home, finding they use immune cells in their liver. Some animals, including birds, use the sun and Earth's magnetic field as a compass. I'm Lee Silasera. This is Fox News.
4: Tonight, expect partly cloudy skies with a low of 67. Tomorrow will bring some sunshine peeking through, but watch out for a thunderstorm in spots during the afternoon with a high of 87. Tomorrow night will be partly cloudy with a low of 72. As we head into Saturday, anticipate intervals of sunshine with humidity in the air, along with a few showers and a thunderstorm reaching a high of 86. Sunday, we'll see more clouds than sun, remaining humid with a chance of a couple of showers and a thunderstorm with a high of 84. I'm AccuWeather meteorologist Jason Caterina.
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6: He's here. 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
7: No city is better prepared than New York. No city knows how to handle crowds, extra riders, intercept criminals, online threats. And we will keep, no city is better prepared to keep its trains and buses running on time.
8: I mean, if Kathy Hochul doesn't instill some confidence about New York heading into the World Cup, I mean, hey, you got Mondami too. You know, it's kind of funny because for those of us that are a long, long way from New York City, thankfully, and for somebody like me in a place with a lot of people that have come a long, long way to get away from New York City permanently, not really concerned with the World Cup anything, because let's be real, most Americans are not soccer fans. And those that are, okay, you can get excited. But it's not really one of those things, right, where most of the rest of us are sitting there worried in the day-to-day. I actually wasn't too concerned about New York handling all this until you hear Kathy Hochul and Mom Donnie start talking about it. I'm like, oh, yeah, we're going to have problems. Hey there, Brian Mudd in for Mark Levin. Always an honor and a pleasure being here with you. You are going to have the great one back tomorrow night, so you can look forward to that. You can always connect with me at Brian Mudd Radio socially, and would love it if you would go ahead and check out my podcast, The Brian Mudd Show Podcast, wherever you get your podcast. And as we have been most recently discussing, this version of the Democrat Party is the most dangerous yet. And I ended up bringing you the very specific reasons, the very statistical reasons for that, based upon defunding police, based upon open border policies. But then you take a look at where we would be in real time if Democrats still had control of things. And you think about the implications as we're in this midterm election cycle. And so I left off in the previous hour talking about the remarkable amount of crime by the end of the Biden administration, a quarter of all crime in this country committed by illegal aliens. And then in year one of the Trump administration, you had assaults dropped by 10%, robberies dropped by 22%, homicides dropped by 21%, crime 27% lower overall.

0: was the largest one-year drop in a lot of those categories ever recorded, including homicides. And why? How and why was it that magically all of that historic crime reduction took place? Well, it was one person. It was President Trump. And it was two agencies. It was Border Patrol and ICE. Specifically, President Trump allowing for Border Patrol and ICE to do their jobs. And after 4 years of open border sanctuary policies, just by stopping illegal immigrants from coming into this country with Border Patrol, and then having ICE target criminal illegal immigrants, you got historic reductions in crime that immediately took place. Imagine that. And so there are literally hundreds of thousands fewer victims of crime in this country over the past year. I want just think about this real quick. Hundreds of thousands, if you do the math and the reduction versus what had been happening, there are hundreds of thousands of Americans who have not been victims of crime that would have been, including many of them dead, simply because of Donald Trump being president and because of Border Patrol and ICE doing their job. But Chuck Schumer says nobody respects them. But more important than that, Chuck Schumer and every single congressional Democrat, even the Frankenfetter, who's made a great comeback. You know, John Fetterman is the hot Democrat with all the conservatives these days. Check his voting record. He says a lot of good stuff. Every once in a while, he falls onto a halfway decent vote. This guy is 90% with the rest of them. And so people that get taken by the Frankenfetter, he talks a good game. His voting record still sucks. By the way, Todd Blanch, you know, Trump came out, and this is a deviation, but of course, you had the last night President Trump say this.
1: I'm instructing Dan and everybody else that's involved in that very complicated process, which is going to go, I think, very quickly, that we are going to make him permanent Attorney General.
0: Yeah, so there you go. What did Fetterman say today? Fetterman, he's going to vote no. So I caution the people who get taken in and get all excited about the Frankenfetter. The game that he talks is a lot better than the game you vote still. Be mindful. But anyway, every single congressional Democrat continues to vote to defund ICE and Border Patrol. And actually, the entire Department of Homeland Security more often than not, right? I mean, how long do they hold up funding for the Coast Guard, Secret Service, TSA? So 6 years ago, Democrats rallied behind defunding police. 5 years ago, Democrats rallied behind open borders. Today, the Democrat Party stands for defunding, at times, the entire Department of Homeland Security for a record amount of time, and absolutely ICE and Border Patrol in perpetuity. And so Democrats have been quick to try to turn the page on the incredible policy failures, seemingly suggesting that it was just kind of like that was Biden and moved on from him, along with their willing accomplices in GSS News. But in reality, the current version of the Democrat Party is the most radical yet. You know, people are, oh, gas prices. I know. Nobody wants to pay $4 for gas. And again, if you're paying $6 in California, that's just because for some reason you've decided to screw yourself in life by staying there. And again, more on California, and they're just so hard to count votes. We'll get to that in just a bit, too. What do I do with this ballot? It's just so hard to count it. So as the Big O would have said, as Barack Obama would have said, let me be clear. If you vote for Democrats, you are voting for more murders to take place. This is a fact. This isn't an opinion. There are two sides to stories and one set of facts. If you vote for Democrats, you are voting for more murders to take place. Do you want more murders to take place? Vote for Democrats. If you vote for Democrats, you're voting for open borders. If you want open borders, vote for Democrats. If you are voting for Democrats, guess what you're voting? You want more rapes to take place. This is a fact. If you vote for Democrats, you are voting for more people to be raped in this country. If this is uncomfortable, the problem is with you, not with me. You're the one who's jacked up in the brain. Because you're the one that thinks it's acceptable for more people to be raped, more murders to take place, for open borders to be a thing. If you vote for Democrats, you're voting for more assaults. If you vote for Democrats, you're voting for more robberies. If you vote for Democrats, you are voting more for every type of criminal thing. The freaking devil himself is driving this thing, is so freaking evil. The people sit there and go, man, gas prices. I don't like Trump now. Give me a Democrat. You're an idiot. You want to be a victim of crime? This has been proven in the most visible ways. You are bat crap crazy nuts to vote for Democrats. It is stunning to me. And it is an alarming possibility to me that so many people have been radicalized in such a way that they could ever be considered voting for people. You would have thought that after Biden, the Democrat Party, it's like the autopsy. They would have gone back and said, man, we really blew that thing. No. All they've done is become more radical. Back then, when they had control of things, yeah, the borders were open, but they were still funding the ICE and Border Patrol to a point. Now they didn't want to do that. They just want to get rid of it. Defund and disband ICE and Border Patrol. So yeah, it's stunning to me, and it's alarming to me that so many people in this country are so brain dead as to think that it makes any kind of sense to vote for Democrats. Because I think you have to be brain dead to say, yeah, I want more murders. I think you have to be brain dead to say, I want more people raped or just plain evil. I think you have to be brain dead or part of the criminal element. Want more assaults and more robberies. More of every type of criminal thing. Who would do that to themselves? When you talk about masochistic. And so it had been my hope that the radicals on the left would not win out. And that reasonable Democrats of the past would take the party back. That is not what has happened. Remember, this is Chuck U. Schumer. He is as establishment Democrat as it gets. Highest elected Democrat official. He is now taking a look at Graham Plattner in Maine and going, yeah, I'm behind this guy. That's how far gone he is. This is Chuck Schumer, who now is for defunding ICE and Border Patrol. There are no reasonable elected Democrats left. There are no reasonable Democrats running for office. Period. There aren't. The reasonable one, Fetterman, now I'm not going to vote for Blanche. Reasonable one, Fetterman, goes out there and talks a good game and gets a lot of play in conservative circles. And then goes out there and votes the same as Chuck Schumer almost always. Voters need to wake up before they vote for those who are woke. Because the impact of the policies coming out of the Democrat Party would make this a fundamentally unsafe country. If you thought defund the police was bad, you just imagine what defunding Border Patrol and ICE would do. And that is precisely what these people want to do. I'm Brian Mudd, in for the great one.
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0: Yeah, so this version of the Democrat Party is the most dangerous yet. Another example here. This California representative, Ro Khanna, he was on with Martha McCall on Fox News today.
9: Overall, in my view, Dr. Amawi is someone who saved Tammy Duckworth's life. He went into Gaza to save the lives of innocent people there, and I believe he has the character to serve.
0: The character to serve. Someone who associated with the blind cheek. Someone who conspired with an Islamic terrorist in the first attempted bombing at the World Trade Center in 93. Someone who actually testified for the blind cheek in the case of an Islamic terror attack in the World Trade Center. Someone who just won a Democrat primary for Congress in New Jersey. Ro Khanna is like, oh yeah, that guy, great. Oh, by the way, Ro Khanna also backing your good old what exactly is Graham Blattner? It's hard to understand what goes on there. You know, he's in therapy along with his wife. But yeah, they're all the Democrats behind him too. But yeah, so how dangerous is this version of the Democrat Party? We are literally willing to endorse people who ended up associating with Islamic terrorists that committed terrorist attacks on this country. That is who we are supportive of as the Democrat Party of 2026. You are back crap crazy insane if you vote for Democrats. You are a masochist if you vote for Democrats. Nobody who would give a rip about themselves or their family would vote for a Democrat. Let's go to Roy in Dallas. Roy, welcome to the show.
10: Good evening. Thank you for taking my call. Your topics here, I'd like to cover also how President Trump and including Vice President J.D. Vance and Tom Holman and others have done a fantastic, great job in securing our country, especially our southern borders. With the Democrats contemplating what they're doing is trying to undermine this strategy for us to secure our country and secure all American citizens on our soil. And I point fingers at people like Jesse Jackson's son and Pramila Jayapal, who went to Cuba just a couple of months ago to undermine President Trump. We've got transnational gangs operating within our borders, as well as in the country of Puerto Rico and the Dominican Republic. We're doing everything we possibly can to stop the flow of illegal drugs, stop the pedophiles and the child murderers that have come into this country. Take example for that 94-year-old man in New York City that was pushed off a subway platform that was eventually died from his injuries from an illegal alien being into our country. Look at the numbers of how many people have been placed into these centers, especially here in our state of Texas, in Cactus and Dilley. Those people get better treatment, and they get medical services, they get cared for, and they are getting their due process. And thank God, you know, we're doing something about it now. Whereas the other two administrations of Obama and Joe Biden, they did nothing. And I'll also throw in Chuck Schumer and Hakeem Jeffries to boot.
0: Good call. You're right about a lot, although I would say that they both of those administrations did a lot, but most especially the Biden administration, they did a lot to create this problem that is now in the process of correcting. But the version of the Democrat Party that wants to overwhelm the system, that wants to go full rules for radicals, that believes that they can have power forever if they just flood this country with illegal aliens, and they're willing to have your wife raped to do it, that's the most dangerous version of the Democrat Party yet. Be right back.
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11: Fox News, I'm Tom Graham. President Trump supporting a meeting between the leaders of Russia and Ukraine to end the war.
12: In an open letter to Russian President Vladimir Putin, Ukraine's President Volodymyr Zelensky proposes a meeting between the two, a step President Trump is encouraging.
13: I think it would be great if they met. They should.
12: Zelensky's letter comes as Russia intensifies airstrikes against Kyiv and Ukrainian drones have hit deeper into Russian territory.
11: Fox's Jared Halpern, Justice Department releasing a list today. It's similar to the FBI's Most Wanted. It's called the Most Wanted Fraudsters List. Fox's David Spunt.
14: The list unveiled today in Columbus, Ohio, features eight suspects accused of money laundering, health care fraud, mortgage fraud, wire fraud, and mail fraud to the tune of tens of millions of dollars.
11: Trump administration says it's taking steps to catch those stealing taxpayer money. America's listening to Fox News.
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19: This election system that they've created here is just another monument to their uselessness, another version of high-speed rail.
0: That one hit me in all the right places. Gotta be. That is Steve Hilton. A couple things. I could use more Steve Hilton in my life, just generally. And in the grand scheme of sound bites, that's way the heck up there. I mean, that's like all-time territory. Brian Mudd in for Mark Levin. Steve Hilton, of course, the Republican gubernatorial candidate in California, who still, as of this moment, is shown with a lead. It's just so hard to count votes. It's so hard to count votes. You know, it just, it was, the election was only 2 days ago. We've gone to 59%. In California, they have 59% of the vote counted now from 2 days ago. And the California governors, it's so hard to count votes. Steve Hilton, one more time for you.
19: This election system that they've created here is just another monument to their uselessness, another version of high-speed rail.
0: Another monument to their uselessness. That is spectacular. I love it. I love me some Steve Hilton. This needs to happen for any number of reasons. So as we have seen all throughout the course of the day today, a funny thing has happened. As it's so hard to count votes in California. For the votes, the few that have come in, it's remarkable how they all seem to be for Becerra and Steyer in the Democrats race. It blows the mind how all of a sudden, look at this, Steve Hilton might not have the lead here much longer. Because, you know, we got to make sure that we're counting all the votes. Now, all those votes that came in after Election Day when we figured out how many we needed to steal the election. I'm sorry, just all those. Everybody needs to make sure they have their vote counted. L.A. Mayor. You know, 59% in California. So, you know, in L.A., I mean, a big city. But, I mean, of course, they're going to be farther along. They are. Look at that. They almost have made it to 2/3 of the vote counted. 2 days after the election, they've almost made it to 66%. They're 65.8 real time. Funny thing has happened in this race. You have had Spencer Pratt's lead all throughout the course of the day. Whittle down, whittle down, whittle down. Karen Bass, you have had, well, she's safe now. You've had your GSS news that have said, well, she's moving on to the general election. But Spencer Pratt, still shown with the 6-point lead for now. He's up 33,000 votes, moving over ramen noodles. There are estimated 291,000 ballots outstanding, so plenty of opportunity to steal the do count every vote in that election. There is so much obvious absurdity here. And I feel like I understand it so incredibly well. never to this level. California has taken voter corruption to a level that is just remarkable in every way. But I do live in Palm Beach County, Florida. I have had a front row seat to what organized corruption and incompetence and the combination of the two can do. There's a reason why every election cycle going back to 2000, the country would take a look at Florida, would take a look specifically at Broward and Palm Beach County and go, what is wrong with you people? And the reason is you had a combination of corrupt and incompetent election supervisors that facilitated what took place. It was altogether intentional. All the way through the 2018 election cycle, and I'm not going to get into the whole nuts and bolts of it. I documented a lot of it. If you look up my work on this back in 2018, you will see that I documented numerous crimes. And I had sources in elections offices in Broward and Palm Beach County. And one day I might write a book on what really happened to stop this deal. But simply said, had it not been for work that we uncovered and actions that were taken as a result of the work that we were doing while this deal was being attempted, Ron DeSantis never would have been governor of Florida. We were one day of counting in Broward and Palm Beach County away from Tallahassee's favored bisexual criminal, Andrew Gillum, having been governor, a Democrat socialist, as opposed to the greatest governor in this country, Ron DeSantis. We were half a day away from Rick Scott not becoming a senator and Bill Nelson having been able to steal that race. What happened immediately thereafter, getting DeSantis in place, is that we cleaned things up in Florida. This state, the third largest state in the country, has virtually every election result accounted for an hour after the polls close. An hour after. With literally only provisional ballots and some curing of signatures on vote-by-mail ballots that must be received by Election Day. Must be in hand by Election Day. Unless you're talking about military overseas, and then has to be postmarked accordingly. Those are the only exceptions. Every vote counted within an hour in the third most populous state in the country. It is possible. It actually was always possible. And by the way, we have a paper ballot backup for every single one of them, so that you can verify that the machines aren't being rigged and all that kind of thing too. And so all of this is a choice. And it's a choice to create a system to where you can go out there and try to find these votes. And I don't know. I don't have the front row seat that I did and the connections in election supervisors in California that I did when this went on in Florida. But we've seen this before. And there are so many reasons that there need to be voter reforms put in place clear across this country. But this is intentional. What happens in California is intentional. All these games that are played in so many states around the country, if the state of Florida can have every vote tabulated in approximately an hour from the time the polls close, there is no reason that every single state in this country can't do. It's a choice not to. It's a choice not to have a ballot backup, a paper ballot backup. The choice is to invite voter fraud into the system. And so what I would encourage you to do with your state, especially if you're in a red state where you have people with brains that might do things, everybody needs to put the election reforms in place that we did in the state of Florida. Everybody needs to mandate that every ballot, every vote-by-mail ballot counted prior to the polls closing, so that that information can be released when the polls close. That's how it gets done. Everybody needs to have a time accountability at every election office in this country. There needs to be a paper ballot backed up for everything. There's no reason not to do this. To do it is a choice. And there's a lot of choice in a lot of places. That is pretty messed up. All right, let's go to the phones here. I got John in Salisbury, North Carolina. John, welcome to the show.
16: Hey, thanks for taking my call.
0: You bet.
16: I off topic. I mean, it's California. You talk about, you know, you mentioned, I originally called up to talk about Iran, but seeing that I actually spent a lot of time in Redondo Beach, I can just tell you that obviously they're going to steal this best they can, you know. That's going to happen. I hate to tell you that, but that is going to happen.
0: I would like to think differently, but I have no reason to. So I fear you're probably right. I know you want to comment on Iran. What was your thought there?
16: 15. You cannot. I just think we're going to end up being back there again. I mean, I'll just be frank and honest with you. I don't see it being resolved, despite the best intentions. You know, I just don't see it. I don't see it getting resolved at all.
0: You know what? And look, I this is the thing, right? And I can't say that this was a miscalculation by Trump. It may have been. One thing he's been able to do is negotiate successfully with the Middle East. You know, his first year, the very first foreign trip he made, was all throughout the Middle East, right? And he was treated like a hero throughout the Middle East, UAE, Qatar, and you know, varied countries that are questionable at best. And he didn't go to Israel during that trip. That was all intentional. And the reason was he's trying to reset the alliance in the Middle East, knowing what he intended to do down the line. He wanted them to break from China and to go with us. And that was effective. And then we had what happened in Venezuela. And, yeah, Maduro was taken out, but then what do you do in leadership? Well, as it turned out, his number two was like, I'll work with you. So Maduro's number two, suddenly Trump is like, look, this is the way it's going to be. And she's like, okay. And that's all worked out for us. And so you can see the moment where intelligence comes back and says, look, we've never seen anything like this. We've got the three tiers of Iranian leadership in one place at one time on a Saturday morning. Do we take this shot? And it's just so tempting that he says, yeah, go for it, without necessarily having come up with the rest of the contingency there. And if he did miscalculate in this deal, it was thinking that you could get to somebody who is transactional. Thinking that, okay, well, the Ayatollah, he's bad crap crazy nuts. And maybe that next tier of mullahs in Iran, maybe they're nuts too. The problem is, in that society generally, you know, number one, they're Islamic terrorists. And what I'll always say to this is to the point that you made, well, if you can't trust an Islamic terrorist, who really can you trust to cut a deal with? I mean, even if you cut a deal, you've cut a deal with an Islamic terrorist. I mean, what is that ultimately worth? And so there has to be some kind of leverage you permanently hold over them, or else you know they're not going to keep with the deal. The bigger problem with Iran in particular is that these aren't just like your Sharia law terrorists. These guys go even further. These guys believe in a freaking well imam. These people are so out to lunch nuts that they believe that there is a 12th imam who has been hiding in a well for like 1400 years now. And if the world is just washed in blood sufficiently, well, imam is going to come out. And so the problem is, where do you go within the Iranian structure to get to somebody who hasn't been indoctrinated in well, imam belief? Because if somebody's goal is simply to bring about the well imam, and the way you do that is by washing the world in blood, the only way you're going to get there, if you're Iran, is through a nuclear World War III, which, by the way, is the point of why this likely was necessary by Trump, because if they had a nuke, they were going to use it. This is what they are based upon. We would have had a nuclear World War III, and then China is part of that axis, and so it's China, and it's Russia, and it's Iran, and it's North Korea, and it's Venezuela, And it's, you know, Nicaragua and Cuba are strategic, more geography, Nicaragua, some resources. But that it's us against them at that point. That's what we're dealing with. That's what Trump has prevented. But in terms of negotiations, your point is well taken. And so what he's leaned on is the economic piece. Again, in this country, we are spoiled, and it's like, oh, I don't like paying $4 for gas. Okay, I mean, that's the extent of it for us. Over there, it's the Great Depression. Again, the economy in real time in Iran is the equivalent as the absolute worst it was in the United States during the Great Depression. That's what they're, and it's not getting better. It gets worse by the day over there. And so what Trump is counting on is, okay, even if these people are well-imam believing freaks, they can't be trusted. They can't, it's not sustainable. It is actually sustainable for us. Part of what I talked about earlier in the show, it is not at all sustainable for them. So at some point, he's believing this cracks. The only thing that ends up becoming a fly in the ointment is the midterms. And so that, and that's why he said recently, I don't care about the midterms. I believe he does care about the midterms, but the bottom line is, in the grand scheme of how this story needs to go, if we just go bombs away in there, who are we putting in power? No Iranian military backing is going to come for anybody that we put in place. And so there aren't a lot of great answers at this point, but economic starvation does provide the best opportunity for them to find their way past well-imam for now. I'm Brian Mudd, in for the great one.
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2: Heart disease is still the leading cause of death here in the United States and around the world. But what if there was something you could do earlier in life to reduce the odds of becoming a statistic? Well, here in the United States, tens of millions of adults already take a statin to lower their cholesterol. But new guidance put out by the American College of Cardiology and the American Heart Association now emphasize that treating high cholesterol sooner could significantly reduce a person's lifetime risk of heart attack or stroke. How early are we talking? In your 30s, believe it or not. Of course, you need to talk to your doctor about whether statins are right for you, but you should know that the evidence is really starting to stack up that shows the earlier you get a jump on reducing lifelong exposure to plaque-causing lipids and lipoproteins, the better the odds are going to be for you. Make sure you get your cholesterol checked. That's the first step. I'm Dr. Sanjay Gupta, helping you live a better life.
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26: I don't like anybody telling me I can't be proud of my country where I'm from. I'm born here, I'm raised here. I'm proud of it. I represent it everywhere I go. I wear the American flag all the time.
0: Amen. And that shouldn't have to be something that is like, well, good for him or an outlier or something that needs to be explained. But that is. That is Vanilla Ice that he was on with Martha McCollum, Fox, and you know, talking about his participation in Freedom 250, that whole nonsensical thing where it's just absurd on its face. I mean, starting with the fact that it was a fair. You know, people first, you had the left that made fun of, there are no A-listers there. It's a fair. Do you have any clue what goes on at a fair? It is not, you know, Woodstock 26. It's a fair. And then you have the woke leftist D players, as overpaid D players, as Trump put it, that end up backing out, and it just like ridiculous. Good for Ice. He's a good dude, by the way. He's a character, but a good guy, and all about this country. And as we take a look at you know, what's in front of us, if you missed the first hour plus of the show, from an economic standpoint, we are actually in a really good place. It may not feel like it. And unless and until you look at your investments, you take a look at your 401k and you go, that's pretty good. It may not feel like it when you're paying the bills, looking at gas prices. We're actually in a pretty good place. And it's actually a place that is getting better in real time. You're going to get the jobs report tomorrow morning from the government. We got the ADP yesterday. That government jobs report is going to drive home a lot of what I was talking about there. And whether or not if there's resolution in Iran that really works, it's going to be incredible during the back half of this year. If we don't, it's going to be good the back half of this year. Do your part as we get ready to celebrate this country's 250th to make sure there's 250 more. It's been a pleasure being with you. Brian Mudd in for the great one, Mark Levin.
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25: For Ukraine, I'm Lisa Lacerra, Fox News. By a vote of 226 to 195, the House passing a measure that would make another $8 billion available to Ukraine and sanction key parts of the Russian economy. It next heads to the Senate. This coming as President Trump says he supports a request from Ukraine's President Zelensky to meet with Russian President Vladimir Putin.
27: They're going to make compromises. I suggested those compromises. And, you know, we've had a lot to do with it. We'd love to see their two very good people. They're two very, incredible countries, beautiful countries. They've got to stop.
25: Zelensky wrote an open letter to Putin proposing a face-to-face meeting. This coming as Russia has stepped up its strikes against Kyiv. Asked about the Iran conflict, President Trump again said Tehran cannot have a nuclear weapon and predicted the U.S. would win either through the military or on paper. He also said he hopes the Israel-Lebanon ceasefire will hold. The president's choice to lead the U.S. intelligence community apparently won't be in the job long.
28: President Trump is pushing back on criticism, including from some Republicans, that Bill Pulte is not qualified to serve as the director of national intelligence.
27: Well, he's very smart. He's a person who's got high integrity.
28: Pulte, who leads the Federal Housing Finance Agency, was named acting DNI this week, but the president says he does not intend to make the appointment permanent.
27: It's short term, but he may be very effective for a short period of time.
28: President Trump told reporters Pulte could find out some things about rigged elections.
25: Fox's Jared Halpern at the White House. The Arizona Supreme Court denies a prosecutor's appeal of an order that the state's fake elector case against President Trump's former chief of staff, Mark Meadows, former New York City Mayor Rudy Giuliani, and others over the 2020 presidential election be sent back to a grand jury. 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
25: A man is charged after authorities say he brought a bomb powerful enough to damage a plane, as well as a torch lighter, knife, zip ties, and other items in his carry-on bag, and tried to pass through a security checkpoint at Sacramento International Airport over the weekend. The 49-year-old, whose name has not been released, was wearing a scarf over his face and latex gloves. He also was carrying five cell phones, one with a 15-minute timer set to begin. A battle continues in Maine over whether voters will get to decide on sports participation for transgender students.
1: An organization called Protect Girls Sports in Maine said it has met a deadline to put a question on November's ballot. It would ask voters to decide if transgender athletes should be barred from sports not aligned with their birth gender. Maine's Secretary of State, Shenna Bellows, is disputing that, saying all the signatures the group needed were not valid, and that groups from out of state involved in the effort failed to commit to following Maine law. An appeal has been filed claiming the Secretary of State, with her decision, is violating political participation and free speech rights. A court will make the final ruling.

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3: I'd expect partly cloudy skies with a low of 67. Tomorrow will bring some sunshine peeking through, but watch out for a thunderstorm in spots during the afternoon with a high of 87. Tomorrow night will be partly cloudy with a low of 72. As we head into Saturday, anticipate intervals of sunshine with humidity in the air, along with a few showers and a thunderstorm reaching a high of 86. Sunday, we'll see more clouds than sun, remaining humid with a chance of a couple of showers and a thunderstorm with a high of 84. I'm AccuWeather meteorologist Jason Caterina.
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6: Is here. 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
7: Well, the AI jobs boom is coming. Yeah, the AI jobs boom is coming. I know, it's like counterintuitive. It's everything you haven't been told for how long? We'll talk about that. This version of the Democrat Party happens to be the most dangerous yet. And, you know, if you can't trust Islamic terrorists, who can you really trust? And, well, what is this exactly? As we take a look at House committees, pretty much the lowest form of the American political condition, all among the things that we're going to be diving into. It is great to be here with you. I've actually missed you. I'm sure you haven't missed me. I mean, there's ever going to be a night that you tune in and you're like, yeah, great. You got this guy rather than Mark. But I actually missed you. I was talking to Mr. Producer before the show, Brian Mudd. Always an honor and a pleasure being in for the great one and being here with you. I love you guys. I love this audience. It's been over 4 months. I was talking to Mr. Producer. I'm like, this has been too long. But it's much better that you have Mark than me. So I understand all of that. But it is good to be here with you. As always, there are two sides of stories, one set of facts. And I'm going to bring some facts that you know, some you don't know, and some that are probably going to blow your mind. And I know that could be hyperbole. I don't think it is. I don't think it is. Because to the extent that I have shared the blow your mind material, I have not had anybody who I mean, no literal minds blown yet that I'm aware of, but nobody had any idea. So you live through it and you will be shocked by the facts pertaining to it. And it has to do with gas prices and get into some of the economic stuff. And it is, as I mentioned, an honor and a pleasure to be here with you. You can catch me at Brian Mudd Radio socially. Would love it if you check out the Brian Mudd Show podcast, wherever you get your podcasts. I was trying to figure out, where do I start? This is the hardest thing about this show and where the stock market ended today. And with the economic momentum that is building, I wanted to start with the economy. There's a really good chance that for a while now, you've been taking a look at your 401k. You've been taking a look at any investment accounts you have. And you've been going, heck yeah. Like, this is freaking phenomenal. And at the same time, there's a reasonable chance that you go about your day-to-day life and you go, gas is what? Man, this sucks. You go to the grocery store and you're like, good Lord. And so, in many respects, you have probably been living what feels like a tale of two economies. And it's the two economies where it feels like the economy is for the haves and the have-nots. Now, again, if you're invested, as over 60% of Americans are in stocks, you've been participating in a very big way with the historic run the stock market has been on, led by the AI boom. But

0: Nevertheless, in your day-to-day life, I mean, look, it's real when you're just trying to make ends meet and you take a look at gas prices, you take a look at groceries, and it's like, yeah, I don't know. And even some people that otherwise are supportive of Trump start getting nervous because, like, I don't know about this Iran thing, and it just comes down to gas prices at a certain point. And then, you hear about AI, and you're like, oh, my God, it's going to take my job and everything else. I'm here to tell you it's not. I mean, it will for some, but man, is it going and already is creating more jobs than it's taking away. And Reaganomics was real. And that's where I want to start by talking about AI jobs booming and that it's coming and that we're seeing the early signs and that we've just had the first 2 months of it, actually. It's time that we talked about some really good economic momentum. When I say Reaganomics was real, look, trickle-down economics is a real thing. People always, the left always tries to make fun of it. No, it is real. When you have a massive amount of wealth that is being generated by companies, they're going to redeploy that money. And that money is going to find its way all over the place in the economy. And it's starting to happen. So let me walk in on this. You had Sam Altman. Now, he's the founder of OpenAI, of course, the parent of ChatGPT. He's on Capitol Hill yesterday. He had this to say.
1: I think that the impact on jobs has been less than many people in our field expected, and doesn't mean that it'll always stay the way in the future. I think it's very understandable to feel anxiety about this, but it at least hasn't gone so far like people expected.
0: Yeah, hasn't gone so far the way that people had expected. Because what had people expected? What have you heard about for years? All you've heard is that, oh, man, AI, it's going to come and take away your job. And so now that we're advancing in the AI age and are already at the point where most jobs are impacted by AI in some way, what we're seeing is the exact opposite of what those alleged experts told you would be the state of play. And by the way, this should not come as any kind of a great surprise. How often have the alleged whiz-bang economists, the so-called futurist, been completely wrong? By the way, that has become such a thing. Have you increasingly heard, not just here's an expert, but here's a futurist? I finally figured out what a futurist is. You know what a futurist is? I'm a futurist. I'll take a look at them and listen to them, and I'm like, no, I'm pretty sure that you are just like a homosexual alphabet libtard. And I think you're unemployed. I think what a futurist is somebody who is actually just unemployed at the moment. You remember like networking events once upon a time, and in some circles still is this way. It's like you go and you meet people, and you're kind of bounce around. People come talking, you're like, and they're like, hey, and so it's the what do you do kind of thing. And they go, oh, I'm a consultant. Oh, and so you try to be polite at that moment. And so you're like, oh, well, who or what do you consult? Where the honest thing, the honest conversation there is, oh, you're just unemployed. Got it. Right. Consultants were just really unemployed people. Well, not that there aren't legit consultants. But yes, it was hijacked by the unemployed. A futurist is somebody who maybe used to have some game, is all washed up, or is young and just thinks, oh, I'm an influencer now. By definition, wouldn't like every entrepreneur be a futurist? You know, having created something that had been done before and doing something that had been done before and being successful with it? Wouldn't that be? You ever hear Elon Musk call himself a futurist? You ever hear Steve Jobs, I'm a futurist? No. You hear what I believe are the unemployed people calling themselves futurists. I'm sorry, got off on that tangent. But these people are just so often wrong. The whiz-bang economist types, the futurist. And the examples are endless, but as a reminder, do you remember when these same types of people told us for the better part of a year that an inflation was only transitory? Just so transitory, you know, because you would have these elitist scumbags like Federal Reserve Chair Jerome Powell. This is where he earned his nickname, Too Late. Now former Fed chair, but still Fed governor. You know, for over 10 months, you have the Jerome Powells and all. We the elitist, look down our noses at you little peasant common folks. So we don't use the language of you commoners. We use language like transitory. It's so temporary, it's transitory. Before that jackwagon and all the others like them had to admit that, oh yeah, yeah, kind of screwed that one up, huh? Yeah, it was kind of worse one. And but by then, Bidenflation had become the greatest inflation crisis in over 40 years. Or how about how there wasn't a subprime mortgage crisis leading up to the housing crisis and Great Recession? Yeah, it was just fine. It got all going to work out. So if you've heard me talk about it, and I don't know that I have on the show, I don't believe I have, but I have actually, for my audience, been saying it for years. In an effort to combat the unfounded job loss fears, that what we're actually going to see with AI, productivity gains, but also job gains. Productivity gains, but job gains. And why? What is the history of this country? Is the history of this country that, hey, we innovate, we do all these amazing things, and then it sucks? Or is it that, hey, we innovate, we do all these amazing things that change everyday life, change the world, and things get better and better and better? That's the history of this country. But it's so easy to get bogged down in the futurists, the unemployed people. They don't know things but say stuff. And no shortage of people in this world who don't know things but say stuff. Hence why there are two sides of stories and one side of facts. So let's break this down a little bit. This much we know. April's job growth. Okay, so now we're going back 2 months ago. And then last month's jobs report, not a mistake. So if you go back to the previous month, go back just over a month ago, you had the ADP private sector jobs report. Then you had the government's Bureau of Labor Statistics report that followed. And they both said the same thing, that in April, despite the Iran war, despite the higher gas prices, despite the age of AI and all the fears of job loss and all that stuff, something really unexpected ended up playing out instead. Job gains, they're actually the best since January of the previous year. Actually the highest since President Trump was just getting settled into office for the second go-round. They doubled expectations, job growth, back in April. And so in April, in total, 115,000 jobs were added. And by the way, the reason why a number like that is impressive now, when we used to have hundreds of thousands a few years back, is because over two-thirds of the jobs that were added during the Biden administration went to people who were in Mexico, sidled up to a border patrol agent and went, "Hey, is where I say asylum." Yeah, those people, the magic A-word people. Over two-thirds of the job gains during the Biden administration were illegal aliens. And I'm not going to get into all that here right now, but again, 97% of everybody who claimed asylum has turned in, has gone through the process, has been determined to be nothing more than an illegal alien. Most of them never even show up for their court appearances. 97%, nothing more than illegal aliens scamming the system. And that's where all the jobs are going. So when you hear 115,000 jobs added these days, these are actual Americans. These are legal citizens in the United States of America going to work. And what happened? Well, the wage gains totaled 3.6% year over year, which was actually higher than the rate of inflation. That's just over 3 for that month. We're talking about April. More recently, it went up to 3.8, but stand by. So anyway, that helped illustrate a month ago how the consumer economy continued to get by despite the highest gas prices in 3.5 years. But the most exciting thing, and it was the biggest storyline with the most significant implications, well, you had many tech-related jobs that have been cut due to AI innovations. Those job gains have been well more than offset by everything that it takes to build all this AI, all the infrastructure that goes into it. This includes job gains with construction firms, utility companies, technology that supports the AI companies. But that was the information I gave you a month old at this point. What have we learned most recently? That news is even better, so we'll dive into it next. I'm Brian Mudd, in for the great one.
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15: 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Now, when it comes to the science, we looked into this, and I gotta say, there's not a lot of strong evidence that magnesium supplements will actually help you sleep. 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And maybe it's those things then that help you get some better sleep. I'm Dr. Sanjay Gupta, helping you live a better life.
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0: Talking about the AI jobs boom that is coming and how you're starting to see the AI boom in the real economy and how things are going to be just getting better from here generally. Brian Mudd in for Mark Levin. Mark will be back with us tomorrow, by the way, so you can look forward to that. All right, so we ended up taking a look at what happened a couple months ago. And it's like, oh, the economists shocked. Oh my gosh, jobs so much better. And wage growth came in higher than inflation. And so, yeah, sucks to pay $4 or whatever for gas. But you know what? If you get beyond some of that, things are actually starting to get better. Then we had what happened yesterday. So April was good. Well, what did we find out yesterday? That the jobs-related news even better in May. And seems like it's kind of getting better by the day. Yesterday, U.S. Treasury Secretary Scott Bessent.
16: Trade deficit for goods declined by approximately $370 billion compared to the same time frame ending March 2025. The economy has added 313,000 net private sector jobs and 13,000 manufacturing jobs in the past 2 months.
0: Yeah, bingo. So in yesterday's ADP report, you had 122,000 private sector jobs that were added. That was for May. And that was not only better than expected again. That was not only better than April once again. That was yet again the best number that we had seen since January 25, when Trump was just getting settled back into the Oval Office. And where were the jobs added? The answer is everywhere. The answer was just about everywhere. So you had 49,000 jobs that were added with companies with fewer than 20 employees. That's a big deal. 49,000 with companies fewer than 20 employees. And then you had 40,000 that were added with the largest companies. And then a lot of growth with companies of all sizes in between. Okay, so what is especially important about that? Well, first, small businesses, man, they are your leading economic indicators. The only time you have small businesses, and especially small, when you're talking about companies under 20 employees, they're only hiring more employees when business conditions demand it. You know, they're only going to hire more people when the cash register is ringing. They got to have more people in there to make it happen. And it's also a good sign to see the largest companies, the ones that are adapting AI in the workplace the fastest, that are also adding large numbers of employees. So as the AI age has arrived, the smallest companies, your leading economic indicators, they're growing the best. Second fastest growers, the largest company, this is a win. This is a win. And so it's working on both ends of the economy. I'll tell you what it means for you coming up next. Brian Mudd in for the great one, Mark Levin.
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18: The U.S. Treasury quietly released its official financial report for 2025. It appears by its own numbers, the U.S. government seems insolvent. It's reported that the Treasury shows about $6 trillion in assets and over $47 trillion in liabilities. Add it all up, and it looks like the U.S. owes more than $130 trillion it doesn't have. If that were a family, they'd earn $52,000 a year, spend $73,000, and already be more than $1 million underwater. Any accountant would call that insolvent. So how does the government fix...
7: Fox News, I'm Tom Rigotti. President Trump continues to insist the U.S. is close to a deal with Iran and says he would be willing to meet with the country's supreme leader if there is a deal to be made. Fox's Peter Ducey reports.
19: Peace talks with Iran hinge on the Islamic Republic giving up enriched uranium, something President Trump now says he could have taken by force months ago, but didn't, concerned about the likelihood of a successful U.S. commando raid.
7: Opening statements in the trial of black teenager in Texas, Carmelo Anthony, charged with killing a white teenager at a high school track meet. Fox's Brooke Taylor is in McKinney, Texas.
20: Prosecutors say Anthony fatally stabbed 17-year-old Austin Metcalf in the chest during a high school track meet last year. Police say the confrontation started after Metcalf told Anthony he wasn't supposed to be in his team's tent.
7: Anthony's lawyers are claiming self-defense. 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
0: Talking about the AI jobs boom that is coming and how the Trump economy is about to come together in a very big way. Brian Mudd in for the great one, Mark Levin. First half hour of the show. Brought you the information about how now 2 months in a row we have had job gains that have blown away expectations of Wall Street economists. Completely the opposite of what the futurist said were going to happen with AI and jobs. How we're actually seeing the single best growth in jobs with the smallest companies, companies under 20 employees. And that large companies are still adding a lot of people too. And the reason is because as the AI boom is happening, you also have everything that has to support it. So if you work with your hands, man, it's a good time to be in the workforce. You got people in construction. You know the biggest wage gains over the past year? Trades. All of the top wage gains, they are not people that are, you know, engineers that are working in the tech field. They aren't. The biggest wage gains are coming with HVAC technicians. I mean, my God, you want to make some fast money? You get certified, you start doing, you know how much AC it takes to cool down all these AI data centers? You know how many people it takes to build all these things? I know people hate them. I get that. I understand all the unhappiness around. It takes a heck of a lot to power all this AI. Everything that goes into it. Seemingly, people just kind of forgot about all those jobs. So what's happening here is that the age of AI is here. It's arrived. But also, it isn't what you were told it was going to be economically. And the reason is because this is the United States of America. And when we have great economic activity that is taking place in this system, we all benefit. In a free economy, everyone benefits. And that's what's starting to come together here. So let's walk through this a little bit more. Smallest companies hiring the most. Largest companies hiring the second most. Good growth all the way in between. Bottom line is it always makes the news when you have like a high-profile tech company that announces AI-related layoffs. Those exist. They are real. There's a lot of disruption out there. But what doesn't make the news is when all these less sexy sounding companies and jobs, the construction jobs, the HVAC jobs, the whatever that goes in, and you're certainly the small companies, those under 20 employees, all these jobs are being added. Nobody talks about that stuff. But the numbers show it. They show it happening in a very big way. So you have the smallest and the largest companies that are currently in growth mode, which tells you that this economy is in a big-time growth mode. You take a look at what's been going on in the stock market, the incredible run, these record highs. It's not a mistake. Stock market's a leading economic indicator. So what else happened in the ADP report we got for May? How about income growth? Well, if you stayed in your job over the past year, on average, you're making 4.4% more. If you switch jobs, you're making 6.5% more on average in the private sector. That still gets you well ahead of inflation, even with it having been higher last month. So each of the last 2 months, we have seen, despite the higher gas prices, higher inflation that comes off of that, groceries, everything else, average person, average family still doing better than they were before. It may not feel that way when you go pay $4 for gas, but it's actually in the numbers here. Now, the average American's continuing to get ahead. And it actually looks like as the AI boom accelerates, you're going to see more of this economic growth accelerating too. Let me give you something that's kind of crazy here for a moment. If you take a look at the stock market, a lot of people are like, oh my gosh, how can this thing keep going? I don't know what's going to happen over the short run. In my life, I have never seen, I've been investing since I was 11 years old. I have never seen the kind of growth we just had to start the year without a recession before it. The average company, the average S&P 500 company, produced earnings growth of 28% year over year. 28%. You take a look at these record highs for stocks and all this, you know, activity, and it's like, oh my gosh. You know how much the S&P 500 is up year to date? 10.5% at today's close. 10.5%. Earnings growth has almost been three times what the market has done. So in other words, it's not like the dot-com era where it was all fake and yet you put on a sock puppet and put a dot-com behind it and yeah. And then it was all crap and, you know, the bubble burst and that was that. Now, this is real. The earnings are real. We've had this historic run with the stock market, and actually the run has only been about a third of what the earnings growth has actually been. That's like holy crap kind of territory. But here's a more important point. I mean, if you're investing and you look at your 401k and your investments, that's awesome because you're benefiting. But it's also that all of those earnings are being redeployed back into the real economy. The wage growth I was just talking about. The wage, the jobs themselves that I was just talking about. The fact that small businesses are actually growing the fastest right now outside of the pure play AI companies. And so, in other words, you're not going to be in a position all that much longer where it's going to necessarily feel like a tale of two economies. One where you look at your 401k and you're like, heck yeah. And then you go and get gas and you're like, wow, this sucks. And I'm struggling to pay bills. But instead, what you're going to get is an overall better and growing economy that is led by tech AI investment. One more here from Scott Bessent, Treasury Secretary.
16: Before President Trump took office, our trading partners exploited America's markets, our regulatory state smothered businesses, and our tax code was poised to punish workers and job creators. Today, his policies are driving lower taxes, bigger paychecks, and broader prosperity.
0: Two sides of stories, one set of facts. Facts. All that right there. It is true. Stay out of the way of this thing. Regulate it appropriately. Everything that has always happened in the history of this country will happen only faster than ever before because of how fast everything is happening with all of this growth, all this AI investment. You'll probably remember back in the 90s with all the dot-com stuff. Remember how it was going to be the retail apocalypse, how you're never going to have a retail store again? And it'd be no physical anything. It'd only be online. And in the end, what happened with the advent of the consumer internet age? In the end, you had tens of millions more jobs than existed before. And industries and companies that hadn't even been dreamed up before because of the opportunities possible. So the history of U.S. innovation has shown that, yeah, gains in technological achievement are going to lead to dislocations in certain jobs. That's real. And so your specific job could be in the crosshairs. However, on balance, going to be well more than offset. And we're already seeing it. Already seeing it in a massive way. We're going to have significant net additional jobs over the longer term, and it's not even going to be a cliff getting there. It's going to be a ramp up getting there. So as we're in the early stages of AI adaptation in the United States, we're seeing those dynamics play out. And none of it is an absolute guarantee that it just works like clockwork. Because everything here is happening faster than in previous cycles, including the 90s and early 2000s dot-com stuff. But there is actually a lot to be excited for in our economy and world today, especially if we do soon end up with some kind of resolution with Iran, with a reopened Strait of Hormuz. And so, yeah, you know, you're going to have AI that will disrupt a lot of the economy. You're going to have a lot of jobs disrupted. But the net benefit of AI, what it's doing to rapidly grow corporate America, grow earnings, have that money redeployed, growing the overall economy, is going to end up making the overall situation so much better for the average person. And then consider this. Let's say for a moment about the Iran situation, because this is like the Groundhog Day stuff, right? You know, every day you hear, oh, we're close to a deal, and then it doesn't end up happening, right? And if you are particularly concerned about gas prices, then you're just hoping somehow or another it sticks. You know, again, if you can't trust Islamic terrorists to stick to terms of a ceasefire, who can you trust, really, is what I'm talking about. But if $4 gas is sustainable, then what we're doing right now is sustainable. This was President Trump over the weekend, his interview with Lara Trump.
1: We're the oil superpower, far greater than even Saudi Arabia, even Russia. But you add them up. These are two big monsters. You add them up and we double it. We have a great country. We've had tremendous success. We have done things that are unbelievable.
0: Yeah, so you then wade into the whole Iranian saga. We're day in and day out. It's kind of like you feel like it's an episode of something that is, you know, like daytime TV, where it just, in this week, it even has kind of taken on the feel of a soap opera with a life of its own. You know, the whole leaked depictions of what went down on Monday between President Trump and Prime Minister Netanyahu. Trump was said to have gone off on Bibi about Hezbollah and Lebanon. And then how Trump ended up kind of confirming that yesterday, which was an indication, by the way, to Netanyahu from Trump that he really doesn't want a problem in trying to get this ceasefire to turn into some kind of a deal. You know, it was interesting earlier, the president held a press conference, went on a long time. Presser was like over an hour, took tons of questions. One of them was that Hezbollah said they weren't going to stick to the ceasefire that's agreed to with Israel. And he said he really wasn't worried about that, that Hezbollah actually had reached out to him to discuss the ceasefire with Israel. So he thinks they're just, you know, saying stuff to be determined. But anyway, one of the single biggest things that is so often not known or is forgotten is the brilliance of what President Trump has been doing here and how it's only led to $4 gas. One of the things that President Trump will regularly say about the Iran conflict and about gas prices where they currently are is that, well, if people just know that this is about Iran not having a nuclear weapon, and they would have had a nuclear weapon, we'd have a nuclear war and all this, then they'll be supportive of it. And that can be true to a point, but it's actually even bigger than that, right? Because what Trump has done, going back to the beginning of this year, and what he did with Venezuela, is actually preventing World War III. I mean, yeah, what's going on right now is about Iran, but what it's actually about is China. It's about Russia. It's about preventing a nuclear World War III. You know, for a long time, talked about the new Axis powers, right? China's not just China. China is what? China is Russia. China has been Iran. China has been North Korea with a little rocket man. Had been Cuba. Had been Venezuela. Still is Nicaragua. So China has led this whole new Axis network. And it had all been pointing in one direction. And that is ultimately something that could arrive at the level of World War III, especially with their military buildup. But what did Trump do? So first, Trump goes and he ends up making Maduro go missing in Venezuela. And so what did that end up doing? Well, biggest oil reserves in the world in Venezuela, barely any oil that had been harvested there. And so Trump goes in, and for the oil that had been in Venezuela, 80% of it had been going to China. Now, it was still only 2% of China's oil, but still a big deal to them. So Trump goes in there. Maduro goes missing. He gets Venezuela to play ball with us. We're getting all the oil. You have Chevron that's in there increasing production. By the way, just over where we were when Maduro was still in place, production in Venezuela is already up 50% daily from that level. And it's all coming this direction. So China gets cut off from their oil supply from Venezuela. We become the beneficiaries of that as we're ramping up production on oil. Then what ends up happening? Well, then it's Iran. Then it's Iran. And that's the big one. And that is ultimately what prevents China from being able to do anything that arrives at the level of World War III. Why? Because that's 47% of China's oil. And so China doesn't even have the ability to come after us militarily and run their country right now. It's all part of the brilliant. So pick up there next. Brian Mudd in for the great one.
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15: 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Well, first, let's talk about actual magnesium. 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And most people get enough of it simply from the foods they eat. Now, if you're not getting enough, there are a few different types of supplements you can try. 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Now, when it comes to the science, we looked into this, and I gotta say, there's not a lot of strong evidence that magnesium supplements will actually help you sleep. 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And maybe it's those things then that help you get some better sleep. 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
0: For Mark Levin, and talking about the economic boom that's being driven by AI at the same time that President Trump has so brilliantly kneecapped China, prevented a nuclear World War III, while the downside to us has just been a short-lived price of gas at foreign change. It is stunning, it's remarkable, and he doesn't get anywhere near enough credit for all of this. And so one of the things that in the day-to-day, this gets down to for most people, for the average American, everything that's going on with Iran and whatever else, it still comes down to, okay, well, what does this mean to me? As in, what am I paying for gas? What am I paying for groceries? And at varying points during the past few months, I posed the question to my listeners that have been concerned about this and asked the question, look, if oil were, say, $20 cheaper than it is right now, and so gas be basically close to where it was before the Iran war, how would you feel? Would we be even having this conversation the day-to-day? And so that is to say that in the day-to-day, a lot of people still don't really care about Iran if they don't feel like they're paying higher prices for it. But what if it suddenly didn't feel like we were paying for what was happening in Iran? I'm going to explain how so much of this comes down to psychology, not even to real economics. Psychology, not real economics. See, the average cost of a gallon of gas today, $4.24. $4.24. And did you know that on an inflation-adjusted basis, even if gas averaged $4.24 for the entire year, I mean, we'd only be talking about equaling the 9th most expensive year for gas. What's more, would you have known that 4 of the top 5 all... I'm back.
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5: Could be coming for Ukraine. I'm Lisa Lacera, Fox News. After the House passed a measure that would make another $8 billion available to Kyiv, though it still needs Senate approval. This coming after Ukraine's President Zelensky sent an open letter to Russian President Vladimir Putin asking for a one-on-one meeting. President Trump says he supports the idea.
9: I think it would be great if they met. They should get it done.
5: The president has tried to get the two sides to agree to a ceasefire, saying today they both need to make compromises. On Iran, President Trump predicted victory for the U.S., either through the military or on paper, and he says negotiations are ongoing.
9: The main parts of the deal is they can't have a nuclear weapon. The strait will open immediately.
5: On the Israel-Lebanon ceasefire, the president said it would be nice for Lebanon to have some peace. Yesterday, representatives from both countries met at the State Department, agreeing to set up areas where Iran-backed Hezbollah can't go. A California man charged with unlawful possession of explosive material at an airport after authorities say he tried to bring a bomb onto a plane in his carry-on.
11: Federal prosecutors detailing the many items found after a 49-year-old suspect from Sacramento was arrested last weekend while trying to pass through a security checkpoint at Sacramento International Airport. U.S. Attorney Eric Grant says an explosive device in a small cardboard tube with a fuse was powerful enough to damage a plane and possibly cause a loss of cabin pressure. The man also had five cell phones, including one with a 15-minute timer set to begin, a knife, lighter, and zip ties, and was wearing a face-covering scarf and latex gloves.
5: Fox's Lisa Brady. The federal complaint also accuses him of making rambling calls to the FBI, claiming he was being threatened. Gunmen have kidnapped seven students from a school in northwestern Nigeria after raiding an off-campus residence. A police spokesman says it's not clear where the students were taken. 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
22: Imagine for a moment if a school created a club just for white kids. The national media would generate wall-to-wall coverage. Civil rights groups would file lawsuits, organize marches. There would be righteous outrage from coast to coast, and it would be well-deserved because such a club would be racist. But what if a school created a blacks-only club? Well, that's what happened at Mount Nittany Middle School in Pennsylvania. The school starting a black affinity club. The club organized by the district's equity, inclusion, and belonging liaison, whatever that is. Libs of TikTok received emails from school officials confirming the existence of the club and also evidence white students were banned from participating. A school leader said the club was meant to be a safe space for the black student population. But in fact, it's a segregated space, and Mount Nittany Middle School is at the very least discriminating against white students. You know,

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18: All right, news roundup and information overload hour. Here is our toll-free telephone number. 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All right, so the midterm elections are coming, and I have been arguing, perhaps rightly, perhaps it'll be proven wrong, that I don't think the issues that define the outcome have happened yet. Certain things have happened that will impact the election. I think the Supreme Court's gerrymandering, racial gerrymandering decision, that could potentially impact the outcome. I think the Supreme Court of South Carolina and that horrific attempted power grab by Abigail Spanberger. But some fascinating things have happened. I talked about this on TV last night. The recent poll out in just the last week and a half, Democrats have lost over 9 points in terms of where they were. And I conclude the reason is this, is that the more people see the Democratic Party embracing the likes of Graham Platner and James Tallarico and El Sayed in Michigan, the more the American people are going to reject this party. The antics that we played and how stupid they looked in these hearings with Marco Rubio and Scott Bessent and Mark Wayne Mullen, it is not instilling confidence. They don't have an agenda, except it's, you know, wake up in the morning, hate Donald Trump, wash, rinse, repeat, hate him all day long. If he cures cancer, you're still going to hate him. Anyway, here to weigh in on this, we have the one and only Chris Hahn. Now, Chris Hahn has an interesting background. He's a former aide to somebody I think is a moral coward, Chuckie Schumer. Chuckie Schumer can't even take a position on Mamdani. Couldn't take a position on Graham Platner. Not taking a position on Mr. Six Gender. My female neighbor is a neighbor with a uterus, or that God is non-binary, and all the craziness that along with him, because Chuck Schumer deep down knows he's got no power. He, like Hakeem Jeffries, they're, quote, minority leaders in name only. And I find it pretty obnoxious. But anyway, this is what the party has become. Chuck Schumer dare not take on the radicals that control his party. Same with Hakeem Jeffries. And by that, I mean, they're not going to criticize Graham Platner. They're going to try to work behind the scenes and get him to drop out if he wins the primary. Maybe they'll be successful. I don't think so, but it's possible. I think they're thinking about it, that main provision that I've been talking about. They will go hard deep in the paint and try and support Tallarico. They will be wasting 10.

0: tens and tens of millions of dollars. Tallarico is not going to be the next senator from Maine. But then it's the party of Mom Donnie, and it's the party of Grandpa Bernie, and it's the party of Pocahontas, and it's the party of the squad, and it's the party of radicalism. And the one voice of sanity now in the Democratic Party is a friend of this program, John Fetterman. He was on TV last night. Anyway, Chris Hahn, he hosts his own progressive podcast, and former aide to Chuckie Schumer, also pollster, our friend Doug Schoen is with us. All right, Chris Hahn, I want to know why your party can't condemn, let's see, the guy with the Nazi tattoo, the guy that said horrible things about victims of sexual assault, the guy that actually referred to people in his home state as bigoted and ignorant. I thought that was a little over the top. And then, of course, the other guy that thinks that there's six genders, not two genders, that God is non-binary, that wants a welcome mat on the southern border, that wants to run a vegan campaign in Texas, and a guy that is against oil and energy in Texas. Which of these people have you condemned?
1: Well, I was with Mills, as was Chuck Schumer.
0: And I didn't ask you that. Well, Chuck Schumer had a chance to condemn Plattner yesterday. He punted as usual.
1: The party did not want Graham Plattner. They wanted Janet Mills, the incumbent governor, who's very popular in the state of Maine, and who would be ahead by 15 points right now in a general election matchup.
0: Not the point, because they're supporting, you know, the guy had a Nazi tattoo. The guy said horrible things about women that get raped. He said horrible things about heroes in the military. And Kristen Gillibrand yesterday, we're going to support him.
1: Well, you
0: and Chuck Schumer wouldn't condemn this guy.
1: In Texas,
0: that speaks volumes.
1: In Texas, Republicans are supporting Ken Paxton. They said horrible things about Ken Paxton.
0: So okay, who has the moral high ground here?
1: A long time.
0: How about if a guy had a Nazi tattoo for 20 years? Maybe the party should have condemned him then.
1: I think
0: if he attacks victims of sexual assault. Maybe distance yourself then.
1: I'm pretty sure we did.
0: No, stop. Not pretty sure. You're wrong.
1: No.
0: You're dead wrong.
1: They put another candidate up against him.
0: That was from the beginning. She bowed out, and all the Democrats coalesced around the guy with the Nazi tattoo that he blacked out only because he's running for office.
1: Well, you know, look, as the grandson of a Holocaust survivor, I had a real problem with that Nazi tattoo.
0: Well, why don't you call your buddy Chuck and say, I cannot support Graham Plattner or James Tallarico.
1: I'll tell you what. When John...
0: Because he's gutless.
1: Paxton, maybe we'll make that deal. How about that? Because Paxton is a horrible...
0: Okay, Chris. I'm talking about your party. Your party's been taken over by radicals.
1: Oh.
0: And the guy you worked for doesn't have the moral clarity, courage to challenge the nuts that run your party.
1: I agree that the party's been taken over by radicals. I think the primary
0: really?
1: Iowa was very clear that it has not.
0: Okay. Nice spin job. I don't think Doug Schoen is going to agree with you. Doug.
2: Sean, Chuck Schumer believes in regime change in Jerusalem, but not in Tehran. Do I need to say anything more?
0: Not really.
2: Well, I'll answer your questions directly in the way that Chris did not. Plattner is an abomination. If Swalwell can't run because of sexual harassment, why can Plattner run given the Nazi tattoo, his misogynistic behavior, and his extreme radicalism? I don't get it. I can't, as somebody, and I respect Chris and certainly his family, but somebody who had relatives myself in Europe in the 1930s, how can I support this man? He says what's going on in Israel is genocide and apartheid. In Gaza is genocide and apartheid on the West Bank. This is an abomination. It's pretty simple. We need Fetterman-like Democrats to have a chance to win. The greatest asset the Republicans have are these far-left Democrats. Is this not clear, Sean? Am I being evasive?
0: Listen, historical trends, and you're a great pollster, Doug, and I've known you for decades.
2: Yeah.
0: And historical trends would otherwise favor Democrats, but not this group of extremists. And then the rest of the party has this fear that they can't speak out against the crazy in their party, the Mamdanis of their party, the Platners, the Tellericos, the AOCs, the squad. They're not going to touch it. They're not going to touch Grandpa Bernie, because they know if they dared to do that, they would be out of leadership, probably out of office in no time.
2: Well, of course, but this is about right and wrong, Sean, not about party loyalty. I mean, I'm glad that Chris likes Janet Mills. I was for her, too. But we got to deal with the world that is, not the world that he hoped it would be or Schumer hoped it would be. Why can't we be intellectually honest, Sean?
1: What are we supposed to do if he's the nominee? Are we supposed to then go ahead and support the Republican incumbent who is just slightly better on Trump issues than most other, you know, lapdogs to the president?
0: Look, you know, Chris, I'm going to push you because Doug brought it up. You don't ever answer a freaking question. I am asking specifically about the people that now run your party. And all you want to do is you want to transition and talk about Republicans and Trump. We can have that discussion, but I want to hear you say what Doug said. I want to know if you find these people morally repugnant. I want to hear that your old boss is lacking moral clarity and you're disappointed in him.
1: I find Graham Platner morally repugnant.
0: How about James Tellerico? By the way, do you think there are six genders?
1: Absolutely wrong about James Tellerico.
0: Oh, really?
1: I think Doug will agree with me.
0: And do you think there are six genders?
1: I think the moral choice in Texas would be...
0: Doug, was that a straightforward question?
1: Who is a felon, who is a criminal.
0: I am, okay, I'm not asking you about Ken Powell. I'm asking you about James Tellerico. He's running in Texas. He thinks there are six genders. Do you agree with him?
2: I don't.
0: Thank you, Doug.
1: Or Tellerico.
0: Well, let me ask you. He wants a welcome mat on the southern border. He thinks God is non-binary. I mean, do you agree with those positions?
1: I know you've been playing that God is non-binary quote. I think it's completely out of context.
0: I have. Oh, whoa, whoa, whoa, whoa.
1: Well, what?
0: Thank God for the audio tape.
1: Tell me what.
0: Because I don't take things out of context. Let us play it.
1: God, that
0: there's one
1: Trinity. It's the Father, the Son, and the Holy Spirit. So what is the Holy Spirit? Is that...
0: Well, he said God is non-binary. So all these years as a Christian, I've been saying our Father who art in heaven. I guess I'm wrong. Let's play Tellerico here.
3: The first two lines in Genesis use two different Hebrew words to describe God. One is the masculine Hebrew noun for divinity. The second is the feminine Hebrew noun for spirit. God is both masculine and feminine and everything in between. God is non-binary.
0: Now, Chris Hahn, you just lied to my audience and to me. You said he never said that. I just played it for you. Say, I'm sorry, Sean. Go ahead.
1: Taking it out of context.
0: I'm sorry, Sean's audience.
1: Sorry, Sean, but you are not a seminarian. You're a lot of things. You are not a...
0: Excuse me. I actually did study Latin and theology and went to seminary high school for 4 years. I went to Mass every day. I study the Bible almost every day of my life.
1: Okay, right. So then you understand that there's a Father, a Son, and a Holy Spirit.
0: It's called the Trinity, if you want to put a name to it. All right, quick break. Right back, we'll have more with Doug Schoen, Chris Hahn on the other side. Then your call's coming up. 800-941-SHAWN, our number if you want to be a part of the program.
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6: 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Heroes like FDNY firefighter Robert E. Welsh III. Now, Robert served as a police officer before his appointment to the fire department in 2001, just weeks after the 9/11 attacks. 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But Robert lost his courageous battle with 9/11-related cancer, leaving behind his beloved family. Now, Tunnel to Towers honored Robert by paying the Welsh's family mortgage. 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Just please go to their website. It's the letter T, the number 2, the letter T.org. The letter T, the number 2, the letter T.org. 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
7: How did I lose weight? 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True story, I never minded being 235, but you know what minded? 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I got lean using Lean, L-E-A-N. 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

0: right, we continue with former Schumer aide Chris Hahn of the Chris Hahn Podcast. And Doug Schoen is with us, Democratic pollster. All right, let me go to Doug because Doug will straighten you out. Doug, did I take out of context James Tallarico's words?
1: No, of course you didn't. It's pretty simple, Sean. This is not rocket science.
0: Well, maybe Chris can inform us then, Doug. Tell us what the other four genders are. I'm very interested. What are the other four genders?
2: I am not a gender scientist. What
0: But you're supporting somebody that claims there's six genders.
2: What? Okay. Look, if you want to run the campaign of 2024 again, you would have had to done good on the economy. You would have had to have done well in foreign policy. You would have had
0: doing great in foreign policy, and the border's secure, and we have GDP growth close to 3%. And we have rid the world of a nuclear armed Iran, which the president, I don't think, had any choice but to do it. Is that a good thing?
2: The president has made Iran more dangerous. Period.
0: Oh, you're making it so Iran having their nuclear reactors blown to smithereens, and the president insisting on recovering the dust, you're saying makes the world less safe.
2: The president has told Iran, you want to hold the world hostage? You don't need a nuclear bomb. Get a couple guys with shoulder launch grenades to stand at the Strait of Hormuz in places where they can't be seen. And you.
0: Let me ask you, Doug, do you agree with Mr. Hahn?
1: Sean, I'm still a Democrat. There's much that Donald Trump has done that I object to. So I'm not abandoning my party. But how can you, as a rational person, say anything other than thank you, Mr. President, for degrading their regime, degrading their military, and degrading their nuclear program? I could disagree about aspects of policy, but for goodness sake, this is the greatest friend of Israel we've ever had. And I can tell you, every Israeli prime minister that I've dealt with, and I've dealt with five, all of them believe that the threat of Iran is an existential one to our nation and our world.
0: Chris Hahn, do you think Mamdani, his wife, his family are anti-Israel?
2: I don't know what's in their heart. And I think he's doing a fine there. I think he's got a great police commission.
0: Really?
2: I think the city's cleaner. I think the city's working. And that's his job. He's not a foreign policy ambassador.
0: Let me tell you the beauty of this conversation. There is a beauty here.
2: Yes.
0: And I've got to go. I'm going to let you guys go. But I'm going to tell you the beauty of this is Doug Schoen would actually, if the Democrats listen to him, would be far more successful in this midterm election year than if following the Chris Hahn model, which is to defend the indefensible. That's my last word. We do appreciate you both being here. Chris Hahn, thank you. Doug Schoen, thank you both.
2: Bye.
1: Thank you very much, Sean.
0: All right. 800-941-SEAN, our number if you want to be a part of the program. 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
2: Fox News, I'm Ted Lindner. President Trump remaining confident as he discusses the conflict with Iran Thursday, saying the U.S. will come out on top.
3: We're going to win one way or the other. We're going to win on paper, or we're going to win military.
2: These comments following a rare loss for the president in the House after four Republicans crossed party lines, joining Democrats in the War Powers Act to limit military action in Iran. California is still counting ballots after the state's primaries earlier this week. Still too close to call in the governor's race as two of the three top candidates are hoping to move forward to the general election.
4: 56% of the vote is counted. Republican Steve Hilton remains on top with 1.42 million votes. Democrat Javier Becerra in second with 1.3 million votes. Democrat Tom Steyer in third.
2: And that's Fox's Matt Finn reporting. 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
0: You know, something's happened the last 2 days, and we've been harping on some of this. This is so good. It's been like a master class for how Republicans need to deal with crazy left-wingers, especially when testifying before the Senate or the House. We'll start with the Secretary of State, Marco Rubio. Listen to this exchange with Sarah Jacobs, you know, bizarre questioning about his shoes. Listen.
2: And just like you couldn't admit that the shoes the president bought you were too big, you clearly don't know what winning means. And not because the facts are unclear to you, it's because telling your the truth would cost you your job. And the American people are entitled to a Secretary of State who tells them the truth even when the president doesn't want to hear it. And my constituents, our service members, deserve better. Mr. Chairman, I yield back.
3: I don't know what shoes she's talking about. What is she talking about?
4: Representative Burchett, you're recognized.
5: Thank you, Mr. Chairman. If you'd like to answer any of that.
3: Yeah, I don't know about the shoes.
5: He gave
3: me some Florsheim shoes. They're actually pretty good. They fit fine. I don't know what she's talking about. And maybe that's what she's referring to.
2: Your shoes look very nice today, Mr. Secretary.
3: How can you see them? They're way down here. We're talking about shoes. Are you guys kidding me? I mean, is this the Foreign Affairs Committee or is this like a circus? What is this?
0: All right. Very strange, but great answers by Marco. Then he spars with Representative Madeline Dean, who keeps interrupting him, spoke for the whole time, and then gives him no time to answer. Listen.
3: Oh God, what kind of thing is this? What is this? You get asked questions for 5 minutes and you don't get time to answer. It's not a hearing.
4: I think you said clown show
3: like a dunk
4: before.
3: Tank? What is this?
6: I don't have to tell you. I don't. I've used their time.
3: How can I answer the question? They don't even give me time. I've had to use their time to answer your questions.
6: Yes.
3: All right, whatever.
6: All right, so I don't need to tell you that in my community, the city that I represent, the city of Miami, you're one of the most illustrious representatives, and that we're very proud of you, not only the Cuban Americans, but the Hispanic Americans in my
3: community. Why is she leaving? So I'm going to answer her questions.
6: I will.
3: Oh, she's going. Okay, I got it. Well, thank you for coming.
6: All right.
0: And let me play one more Marco cut, because I think this is interesting. He mocks Congresswoman from California, Sydney, what's the president's name? Comlager? Dove for storming out of here. Oh, just have a good day. See you later. Doesn't want to stay. Listen.
7: Well, because one of those were in cahoots with Hamas. And we saw an incredible amount of the aid flow into Hamas's hands.
8: Reclaiming my time. The aid was held up at the border by Israel, and you know it.
7: You've got to fix your rules here. You can't even answer a question.
8: You're not following the rules. You're very familiar with how this works.
7: No, I don't. I never served in the House. This is a weird rule. Will you ask a question and I can't answer?
8: Would you please add time to the clock?
7: Nope.
0: This is a master class how to deal with dopes. I thought Scott Bessent was particularly on his game. He asked one of the Democratic congressmen on the panel, Congresswoman Judy Hsu, who's the president during World War I? She doesn't know the answer. Anyway, listen.
9: Recently, President Trump proudly claimed that he doesn't think about Americans' financial situation when it comes to the war with Iran. So I want to ask you, Secretary Bessent, do you agree with President Trump that you also do not care about Americans' financial situations?
10: Congresswoman, who was the president during World War I?
9: Can you?
10: No,
9: are you refusing to answer my question?
10: No, I'm asking, who was the president during World War I?
9: I don't know, but clearly you
10: so
9: are
10: you
9: not
10: know
9: answering
10: the president
9: my question.
10: During World War I was.
9: So,
10: well, let me tell
9: so
10: you.
9: So I'm clearly getting the idea that you do not want to answer whether you agree with President Trump that you do not care about Americans' financial situations.
10: President Trump does care about Americans' financial situations.
9: Well, he actually said that he doesn't.
10: That is a truncated thing, like everything is, that he is future-proofing, because I can tell you Americans' financial situations would be devastated if Iran got a nuclear weapon and there was a permanent shutdown of the flow of energy out of the Middle East.
9: Well, then let me ask you, prediction...
10: I promise you that President Woodrow...
9: I'm taking my time back.
10: I will promise you that President Woodrow Wilson, who was president during World War I, that the Germans did not attack us, that he got into that...
9: Well, you're not answering the question, so let me ask this.
10: And I guarantee
9: was your prediction that Americans would face only 50 days of...
0: And not to be outdone, then we've got Department of Homeland Security Secretary Mark Wayne Mullen takes exception when Congressman Al Green, who lost his primary and will be out of Congress, the guy with the cane that always interrupts the State of the Union of President Trump and files articles of impeachment. But anyway, Mark Wayne Mullen taking exception to Green, calling him a racist. Listen.
11: This was peaceful protest, Mr. Secretary. Racists take offense at peaceful protests. A racist, Mr. Secretary, would do what happened to Ruby.
12: Are you calling me a racist?
11: A racist.
12: I'm asking a question.
11: Reclaiming my time, asking to shut up.
12: That's a pretty.
11: Shut up. It's my time.
12: Excuse I'm not going to let anybody call me a racist, Chairman.
11: I never called him a racist. It's my time.
13: It is. Gentlemen, will suspend.
12: He will not.
11: Tell him to shut up.
13: It'll gentlemen suspend. No, the gentleman will suspend.
12: No one will call me a racist. I'm Cherokee, too. My family has been pretty tolerant.
11: I ask that my time be restored.
13: The clock has been stopped since I suspended the clock.
12: I will continue to interrupt as long as someone's there assuming
13: I agree.
12: They're calling me a racist.
13: And as I said before, there will be no addressing anyone's character in a negative way.
0: I mean, so just understand something, because this is a midterm election year, and I keep telling you it's the most important one in our lifetime. And if you do only one thing that I'm asking you to do this year, please commit in your mind, your heart and soul that you're going to vote and that, you know, this will be every day in D.C. And any progress that you might want on the world stage. Well, probably the president has a lot of authority on that front, but any progress with the economy, any progress in Washington will come to a screeching halt. But if you keep the Republicans in power in the House and Senate, guess what? Great progress will be made. And that is the moral of this story. Linda, I know you agree. Don't you love when these administration officials don't take their crap and make them look stupid?
14: I think that what you said about Marco Rubio could not be more spot on. He's always been a class act. He's always been ahead of his game and always on point. And the one thing that you can take note of is some of these people that are asking him questions, they're reading these notes that were prepared by other people. Marco Rubio just knows. He's telling you what's happening. He's in the room with world leaders. He's had the experience. And they're acting like such petulant children to the point that yesterday he's like, what is going on here? This is ridiculous. You guys are ridiculous. Like, as a member of Congress formerly, I can say firsthand, this is absurd. The way you're conducting yourselves is not appropriate for the chamber. And he's not wrong.
0: Let me tell you one little interesting backstory. Remember when he filled in for Caroline Leavitt, who's on maternity leave, and he was in the briefing room? I said, so how'd you like it? I said, you look like you were having a lot of fun. We were talking about it. And he said, yeah, they gave me about 5 minutes notice. I'm like, whoa, that's a hell of a performance on 5 minutes notice.
14: He's just on his game because he's not making stuff up. See, the problem with the left is they're researching things and saying things like if you saw yesterday Rosa DeLauro with Todd Blanch in that awkward exchange where she's like, we have to start an investigation and this is how we prosecute. And he just looked at her. He's like, yeah, that's just not how the law works. I don't know what you are talking about. And she just completely stopped talking. He just shut her down.
0: Checkmate, checkmate, checkmate across the board. Kenny, Wyoming, Sean Hannity Show. What's up, Kenny? I've been I love Wyoming. It's such a beautiful state you live in.
15: Yes, it is. Not a lot of mountains around Cheyenne, but it's pretty nice on the high plains. A little windy, but that's easy to deal with. So
0: I wouldn't like the cold in the winter. However, outdoor hiking, nature, streams, fishing, you know, open space, you know, sunrise, sunset. When I'm having a bad day, I think Montana, Wyoming, I think that it's looking better and better when I'm having one of my horrible days.
15: Well, you did a good thing by getting out of New York and getting down to Florida. I'm originally from the Buffalo area, you know, left there in 82. And aside from going back for football games, I'll probably never leave Wyoming. So
0: I am so disconnected from New York. I want the New York Knicks to lose. And I could tell you one of their champions. I can give you the lineup. When it was Walt Clyde Frazier, Earl the Pearl Monroe, Willis Reed, Dave DeBuscher, Bill Bradley, off the bench, the crowd would always cry for Wingo. It was just a fan favorite. And I cheered for them. I don't cheer for anything for New York now. And I don't even think President Trump should go to Madison Square Garden if he's going to listen to me.
15: Well, I will always cheer for the Bills. They're my boys. So
0: I like my, now Buffalo's different than New York. I take an exception to that. I just do. I mean, I make an exception. Buffalo, the Sabres had a great year this year. It was a heart-wrenching seventh game loss that they had.
15: Yes, it was. And the Bills are the only New York State football team. So,
0: well, I'm also a fan of Josh Allen. I happen to like him. I think he's very talented.
15: Yeah, absolutely. So, hey, you know, I got a comment on some, you know, the folks like yourself that leave the blue states and migrate to the red states. You know, I'm, like I said, I'm glad you got out. I was, you know, cheering for you for years while listening to you and watching you that you would finally get out of there. But, you know, the Zuckerbergs and the Bezos and all those guys who are now leaving their blue states to find better business friendly states or even just tax or personal tax friendly states. You know, I can't help but think like, wait a minute, you guys voted all this stuff in because most of them are really
0: heavy. I'm not so sure they did.
15: No,
0: I really. Well, we don't know how anyone votes. You know, a lot of people. I had a conversation with Mark Zuckerberg about the Zuck Bucks and all that. And it was during COVID. And he's like, he regretted it on a level that was so believable to me. And I don't think he was BSing me. And he said, I did it to help get out votes, not to support any one party. All right. Put that aside. That's what he's saying. You either believe him or not. I'm not going to be a special pleader here. But however, if he's going to bring high-paying career jobs for the people in the state that I call home and love, I'm all for it. You know, I don't know where Larry Page stands politically. I don't know. I have no idea where the former CEO of Starbucks stands. I would imagine left. I'm guessing. I don't know. Ken Griffin has pulled $6 billion out of New York City. He's going to bring it down to Miami. I love that idea. And I want Florida to flourish. You know, Ron DeSantis has done an amazing job down here.
15: You know, leave their politics behind. It's funny because every time you could be down in a bar in Cheyenne, and it just happened over the weekend, there were a couple people came in from Colorado, and they were looking around to maybe possibly move up to Cheyenne, and we all just looked at them and said, yeah, well, as long as you leave those crazy politics down there in Colorado, well, you're more than welcome to come on up. So, and, you know, luckily they...
0: Let me ask you a question.
15: Gonna do that.
0: I never tried... Do you ever eat bison?
15: Yeah, yeah.
0: What does it taste like?
15: A lot leaner beef. It's, you know...
0: So it tastes like beef.
15: Oh, yeah.
0: Like, I don't think venison is as beefy as people try to make it out to be. I think it's more gamey.
15: At all. Yeah. No, bison is really good. Bison's not cheap. Bison Ranch just south of town, and they sell their meat down there, but you know, you can get a good bison ribeye in a restaurant, and it might cost you $10-$20 more than a regular beef ribeye, but it's worth it. So,
0: well, I'm going to tell you something. You have convinced me. The next opportunity I have to try, or any opportunity to try either a bison burger or a ribeye, I'm going to do it in your honor. Okay?
15: Sure. Yeah. Yep.
0: All right, my friend. 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
20: 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So we'll see where it goes. Could be crazy. 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
0: 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They're leaving New Jersey. They're leaving Illinois. They're leaving in droves.
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All right, that's going to wrap things up for today. We have a great, great Hannity tonight, 9 Eastern on the Fox News Channel. Set your DVR. Ryan's Priebus, Ari Fleischer, Brianna Lyman will join us out on the street. Joe Concha, Greg Jarrett, Jim Jordan, Anita Vogel, Billy Bush, Sage Steele. Load it up. Set your DVR tonight. Hannity on Fox. We'll see you then back here tomorrow. By the way, Ryan Lochte, Linda, did you watch this podcast? We just dropped it. Wow. You cannot believe what this guy's life spiraled out of control after the Rio Olympics. And he tells the whole story. I mean, in detail. Anyway, we'll see you tonight back here tomorrow. Thank you for making this show possible.

0: Hey, when you hear news about Israel, it is easy to think of headlines, politics, oh, just another conflict far away. No, this is very real. They're in a fight for their survival. Now, anti-Semitic attacks in the Holy Land across the globe. It is sad. Its rise is frightening. You have elderly Holocaust survivors. 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
10: For more aid to Ukraine. I'm Lisa Lacera, Fox News. The House passing a measure that would allow another $8 billion to head to Ukraine to help in its war with Russia, as Ukraine's president writes an open letter to Russian President Vladimir Putin asking for a one-on-one meeting. President Trump said he thinks that's a positive thing.
11: I'm glad that they're maybe talking about meeting. I think we had a lot to do with it.
10: The president has been working to get the two leaders to agree on a ceasefire. Today, he said both sides need to compromise. In a multi-hour session, the Senate working toward passage on a $1.8 billion bill that would fund ICE and Customs and Border Protection. It failed to pass an amendment to add the so-called Save America Act to the bill, which would require proof of citizenship to vote. Arizona's Attorney General responds after the state's highest court denies her appeal to send a fake elector case back to a grand jury.
12: Arizona Attorney General Chris Mays's office says the Democrat will seek a new indictment against allies of President Trump accused of aiding in attempts to overturn the 2020 presidential election results. The move comes after Arizona's Supreme Court denied an effort to revive Mays's first indictment against them. The charges, which included fraud and forgery, accused defendants, including former White House Chief of Staff Mark Meadows, of conspiring to corrupt the election result in Arizona by falsely claiming to be legitimate electors.
10: Fox's Kristen Goodwin. Sanctions imposed against Cuban President Miguel Diaz-Canal, his wife, and three others, including the son of former Cuban President Raul Castro. Chinese President Xi Jinping set to travel to North Korea next week for his first visit in years. The announcement came a day after North Korea unveiled a new facility to produce nuclear bomb fuels. During a visit to the plant, North Korean leader Kim Jong-un announced plans to strengthen the country's nuclear forces at what he called an exponential rate. 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
10: Two stabbings prompting the Department of Transportation to investigate Atlanta's public transportation system.
6: Transportation Secretary Sean Duffy says he's directed the Federal Transit Administration to look into the safety of the Metropolitan Atlanta Rapid Transit Authority after a 66-year-old woman was stabbed on a train and a 40-year-old man was stabbed at a transit station. Duffy notes in a statement that security incidents on Atlanta Transit happen at a rate more than twice the national average. The FTA will focus on crime and fare evasion as well as how funds are spent in Atlanta. Duffy says the FTA's focus on transit safety in other cities has resulted in a reduction of crime in D.C., the appointment of a transit police chief in Los Angeles, and helped lead to the installation of new gates meant to stop fare evasion in San Francisco. Jessica Rosenthal, Fox News.
10: Tyco Fire Products, which manufactures firefighting foam that contaminated the water supply in northeast Wisconsin with so-called forever chemicals, has agreed to a $10 million settlement with the state. Governor Tony Evers called the settlement a historic and an important milestone in the fight for clean water. Economists looking at mixed news on the job market ahead of the monthly unemployment report coming out tomorrow morning.
15: The number of people filing for unemployment benefits for the first time rose by 13,000 last week to 225,000. It is slightly more than expected, but within the range of a healthy job market. Continuing claims, those remaining on benefits declined by 8,000 to 1.77 million for the week before. Outplacement firm Challenger Gray & Christmas says there were more than 97,000 job cuts announced last month, up 16% from April. Challenger says artificial intelligence was the leading reason for employer job cuts in May for the third month in a row.
10: Fox's Ginny Cassola, Wall Street, the Dow gained 875, reaching another record high. I'm Lee Silasara. This is Fox News.
16: You've probably, how did I lose weight? And I did lean right here. I did. I love this stuff. Listen, Brickhouse Nutrition been with me for a long time. So chatting with Miles. I'm up at like 235.

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3: We're going to check in with him at the bottom of the hour and find out where he's traveling. It's Thursday night, so we'll check in with him a little bit later on. But this first half, we're going to talk to the man who broke the Scott Pelley story. It has now caught fire, and it is a war of words, and there's tomatoes being thrown back and forth. Jeremy Barr joins us. He is a writer for The Guardian. Jeremy, welcome to America at Night.
4: Sure. Thanks for having me.
3: This has really become a firestorm. I mean, it was big when you broke the story that Scott Pelley called that they were murdering 60 Minutes. But, I mean, this has become a full-fledged soap opera.
4: Yeah, I mean, we don't, you know, as a media reporter or any reporter, you don't always kind of know when a moment is going to blow up into something bigger. You know, I think I had heard about this meeting and that it was quite contentious. And once I kind of heard that quote about Pelley saying that Barry Weiss is murdering the show, that kind of language obviously was a very big deal. And so I thought it was important to cover it, but I didn't really expect that it would end up with Scott Pelley getting fired the following night and then, you know, getting a legalistic letter from the executive producer of the show telling him why he was being fired. And then it's sort of going wide, you know, publicly, this whole firing process. So yeah, it's been quite a busy few days.
3: Yeah, there's also clearly a PR war going on, right? Because these private memos are finding themselves in the news, you know, leaked conversations, audio, video. I mean, this is clearly there's a PR effort going on here.
4: I mean, I think journalists are very good at communicating. You know, I didn't get anything from Scott Pelley. I've never really talked to him before. I tried to talk to him once after an event and he wouldn't talk to me, but certainly when you cover journalists, they are people who know how the news works and how information gets out and, you know, how memos spread and, what kind of, you know, sound bites work for stories. So yeah, there's a lot of different entities here. You have, you know, CBS News, you have the people that are doing communications for CBS News, you have the, correspondents who were fired, you have the remaining staff, you have some outside consultants that work with CBS News, you have Paramount Skydance spokespeople that are above the CBS News spokespeople. So there's just a lot of different entities. And then there are a lot of former correspondents that are speaking out and criticizing CBS News, people like Steve Croft and other kind of former correspondents who have a lot of clout in that regard. So a lot of voices, a lot of people saying a lot of things. And, you know, we're just kind of covering the back and forth and the clash.
3: Yeah. The other thing interesting about this, Jeremy Barr, who was the reporter who broke this in The Guardian and sort of started off this whole firestorm, is there's clearly two different stories, but somebody's not telling the truth, right? Nick Bilton, the guy who's now running CBS, is saying, we did everything we could to keep Scott Pelley. And Scott Pelley says, that's not accurate, right? Barry Weiss says, you know, we tried to make amends. He wouldn't come meet with us. I met with them, right? I mean, so they're clearly telling two different stories.
4: I think there's two different perspectives on whether the meeting that happened on Tuesday night between Scott Pelley and CBS executives, whether there really was a path forward or whether it could be salvaged. I think from the CBS News perspective, they're point is that they tried and that they wanted to have a constructive conversation. I mean, what I heard on Monday after the news of this meeting and this confrontation is that CBS News still wanted to keep Scott Pelley and they were not, you know, they still viewed him as an important part of the show. But I also heard from people that, you know, Scott Pelley, by saying that in that meeting and knowing they would probably get out eventually, was kind of resigning to some degree, right? That he kind of knew the significance of what he was saying and then the headlines about it. And so it's not clear if he ever actually wanted to stay on the show. I think perhaps by saying what he said, he was kind of saying that he was done with the show. But he wasn't going to resign. So he kind of knew that they had to fire him, which is

0: happened. So that's what we were waiting on Tuesday night, was, for the news of the actual firing. I have to remember, it was Tuesday night, right? I mean, everything moved so quickly. But yes, it was Tuesday night. So that was, Scott Pelley was basically waiting to hear from HR. I think in the end, he got an email from executive producer Nick Bilton telling him he was fired, and then that got out pretty quickly. So the reporters covering this, and then also Scott Pelley himself, were just kind of waiting to see what happens. But yeah, there's different perspectives on that meeting, and not being in the room, it's not entirely clear, but I can't imagine it was a particularly comfortable conversation. It wasn't like a light casual chat with your bosses. It seemed like it was probably quite tense from the beginning.
1: Jeremy, when Scott Pelley is standing up at the staff meeting, we've all been to staff meetings, and every once in a while they get contentious, especially if you're in journalism and somebody always says something that sort of rattles the cage of somebody. But this one sounds like this was a staff meeting of staff meetings. What was the reaction? What have you heard the reaction from the other people in the room as they watched this sort of back and forth between Nick Bilton and Scott Pelley?
0: It's an important thing to note was that Scott Pelley was the only correspondent in the room. Leslie Stahl was not there, and Bill Whitaker was not there. I think some of them were out of the country, but Pelley was kind of representing the correspondents. And, 60 Minutes is a very producer and reporter driven show where, the correspondents are these huge names that everybody knows around the world. So Pelley has a lot of heft and power, and the reaction, I was told, was very positive, that he was applauded. And, as he was leaving the room, he got a round of applause. I mean, there's different reports on how long the applause was, but people were definitely behind him. But, that's not the same as saying that everybody in that room planned to quit, just that they were broadly supportive of him. And CBS, I mean, last night on the evening news, they did a segment on this, and they were very, complimentary of Pelley and his career. And Tony DeCoppola, the anchor, talked about his history, what a great journalist he was, and his commitment to truth. And so I do think it's not entirely clear whether people in the room were applauding him because they, think that the leadership of CBS News is hurting the show, or just because they wanted to show support for him and they liked the fact that he was kind of standing up for them.
1: Yeah. Scott Pelley's a smart guy. He knows, he's got to know, that if he pulls this in the middle of a staff meeting, right, in a sense, it was performance art. He was going out in a blaze of glory. And I'm not saying it was right or wrong. I'm just saying he's got to know the consequences of a longtime leader, elder statesman in the room. When he goes off like that, he knows there's going to be ripple effects.
0: I think there's differing accounts on this, because when I talk to people that have worked on 60 Minutes before, they say that yelling is not, and obviously the television news industry has had a lot of cultural issues they've had to work to clean up over the years. But people get heated all the time in 60 Minutes meetings, particularly screening sessions. But I think that he had a strong sense that this would not go over well. But I don't know if he knew that they would consider it to be a fireable offense. And I think the next story kind of going forward is, well, first, what happens to the remaining correspondents, Leslie Stahl, Bill Whitaker, and John Wertheim? But also, does Scott Pelley seek to recoup his contract? I think he was supposed to be owed money, but I think that because CBS says they fired her for cause, that would mean that they don't think they have to pay him. So I don't know if Scott Pelley has agreed that he deserved to be fired for cause. I'm sure he wouldn't deny that he was somewhat insubordinate, but I guess the question is it a fireable offense? And because CBS, after the fact, said they still wanted to keep him, I guess theoretically it could have been totally fine, but I don't know what he would have had to have said in that meeting yesterday. On Tuesday, the meeting that kind of preceded his firing.
1: So what are we hearing from Leslie Stahl, Bill Whitaker, John Wertheim? It's all this innuendo and speculation. Apparently there's been some meetings going back and forth. I mean, they're in danger of losing all of their staff, are they not?
0: Yeah, I mean, there was a meeting, I believe, yesterday between the three correspondents. I don't really have any intel. I mean, they have not talked at all Stahl, Wertheim, and Whitaker. I think that the general sense from people I've talked to is that I think that people are leaning towards staying, you know, at least the majority of the three staying. I wouldn't expect all three to leave. I mean, is it possible that one of them leaves? Maybe, but I don't really think you're going to see a mass exodus of them, because I think that they know that the show would be basically screwed if it was starting with no correspondence next year. You know, when Bill Owens, who was executive producer of 60 Minutes, he resigned from the network last spring, or spring 2025, because he was concerned the network was going to settle Donald Trump's lawsuit. And when he resigned, he basically told people, don't follow me out the door, you know, to protect the show, keep the show. So I think there is some sense also of, we need to protect the show. We can't totally abandon it. These correspondents are attached to certain producers. And so if they leave, that puts the producers in a trickier spot. So I think the expectation is that most of them will stay, but they still have several slots to fill. And I don't really know for sure, you know, if they're going to actually hire four more full-time correspondents. I don't get the sense that they are. I think they're going to kind of mix and match between people who are contributing, you know, people like Major Garrett, you know, someone like Nora O'Donnell, who's already a contributor to the show, that she, you know, will contribute more often. But I don't think they're going to replace them necessarily with a full-time roster like we have.
1: Yeah, and then Scott Pelley pours more gasoline on the fire by saying that he was asked to change content and instill bias in some stories. Now, I know that's landing like a lead balloon. If you want to believe it, yes. If you don't want to believe it, you don't believe him. But again, that's another chink in the credibility when it comes to 60 Minutes.
0: I think a lot of this is about how people perceive certain things. I mean, CBS put out a statement saying that they don't interfere with stories, and that it's sort of, this is the normal back and forth. But, you know, allegations of political bias are often, you know, quite subjective about, you know, an editor says you should change this to something else, or we think this is too strong or this is too soft. I mean, certainly it's possible for the correspondent to believe that it's political bias and for the producer to think that it's not. I think that, you know, this has to be looked at within the context of the whole show and the whole network. The fact that three of the correspondents said they felt that there was political pressure to make their stories, you know, lean a certain direction, that's kind of like a, where there's smoke, there's fire. I mean, it seems unusual or unlikely that three people would all have the wrong perception of this, but CBS has denied it. But, you know, not knowing the exact stories this was about and not being in the room and not getting, you know, there's no email that's been published saying, please make your story more pro-Trump or anything like that. But I think that the correspondents have credibility. So if people trust their credibility, then they probably have to give it at least the thought that maybe it's true.
1: Jeremy Barr with us from The Guardian. You know, CBS is leaking oil a little bit. They got rid of Colbert. Their CBS Evening News is taking on water. Now you've got this controversy with 60 Minutes. They just did away with CBS Radio News. CBS has had a bad string of stories here, and they're really starting to leak oil, aren't they?
0: Yeah, I mean, I think that it's been a tough run for Barry Weiss since she took over this job as editor-in-chief in October. You know, she obviously was new to the television news business. There was a lot of resistance from employees. You know, the first real controversy was when Sharon Alfonsi, one of the fired 60 Minutes correspondents, said that Barry Weiss shelved her segment for political purposes. That was back in December. I think things had kind of calmed down a little bit over the last few months, but we also knew that there were some changes coming to 60 Minutes, and I think people were very worried about them. But they went a lot further than people expected. I think the firing of multiple correspondents, plus the firing of the executive producer, Tanya Simon, who's the daughter of Bob Simon, who's a famous correspondent for the show, and then also the executive editor and other producers as well. I don't think people expected kind of a full wipeout of the leadership. It's just unusual to wipe out leadership of a show that is the most successful show on television. I mean, I think, you know, everybody in television wants to modernize their broadcast and to reach new platforms and to reach new viewers, but you don't normally take a product that's working well and then cut it off at the knees a bit. And so I guess they wanted to keep Scott Pelley, but they had to also anticipate that some people on staff were not likely that they handled this.
1: We'll have to leave it there. Jeremy Barr with us. He's the reporter for The Guardian who originally broke the Scott Pelley story on Tuesday, which seems like 3 weeks ago. Jeremy Barr, have yourself a good day. Thanks for checking in. Thanks for the insight.
0: Yeah, thanks for having me. Appreciate it.
1: You got it. America at Night, back in a moment.
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1: Hey, programming note, tomorrow on the show, we're going to sit down with the director of education for the D-Day Museum in Virginia. His name is John Long. He's a historian, also the director of the D-Day Museum. And what a story about the D-Day Museum. Of course, tomorrow being June 5th, the anniversary of D-Day is June 6th. There's a new movie coming out called Pressure, and it's the story of, believe it or not, the weathermen, because D-Day was all dependent on the weather. You could not start the invasion unless the weather was right. And so there's a new movie starring Brendan Fraser out this summer. But in honor of the anniversary of D-Day, we thought we'd do a conversation with the director of education at D-Day. So that's tomorrow on the show. Coming up next segment, Bill Cleveland. We found him. He's out there, BillOnTheRoad.com. He's going to talk about the 10 amazing Midwest museums to visit this summer. So last week he was in Hershey, Pennsylvania. Now I don't know where he is, but he just sent me a text. We're going to talk about the 10 top museums in the Midwest to go see. So we'll check in with Bill Cleveland. And then, of course, Graham Plattner, who is the embattled Senate candidate from Maine. The New York Times released a scathing article. Yes, let me say that again. Graham Plattner is in the crosshairs as the New York Times releases a story. They went and talked to many of his ex-girlfriends. Some of them said he was fine, a wonderful boyfriend, and we didn't have a problem. However, extensive conversations with three other women who he was romantically involved with offer a far more complicated and different story. So the New York Times has Graham Plattner, and the Democrats now have to face their own questions of their candidate and his misdeeds. So we'll talk about that in the open phones. Stay right there, America at Night. Bill on the Road, next.
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4: I'm Sue Gussman. President Trump still striking an optimistic tone when it comes to a peace deal in the conflict with Iran, saying Thursday he's confident the U.S. will come out on top.
22: We're going to win one way or the other. We're going to win on paper, or we're going to win military.
4: The Trump administration is expanding its probe into medical schools and their admissions practices. Fox's Carmen Roberts.
23: Over allegations of using race in admissions decisions. Officials say the schools, all receiving millions in federal funding, are under review for possible violations of a Supreme Court ruling that bans race-conscious admissions at colleges and universities.
4: And China's leader Xi Jinping will travel to North Korea next week, and what will be his first visit in years? The announcement coming a day after North Korea unveiled a new facility it's going to use to produce nuclear bomb fuels. 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
27: 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First News with Toby Howell and Rebecca Davis. 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
1: My Aunt Eileen's favorite segment of the week is Bill Clevelin. Bill on the road. BillOnTheRoad.com. Good morning, Bill.
2: Aunt Eileen. Is that the one that lives in California?
1: Aunt Eileen lives in California. She is your one true fan.
2: She invited me over for breakfast or something, right?
1: She invited you to stay at her house. She hasn't even invited me to stay at her house.
2: Well, all right. I could be the nephew she always wanted. Great.
1: All right, Bill Clevelin, where are you and what are we talking about this week?
2: Well, I thought we'd do a little summer vacation thing here and talk about some great museums for folks to visit in the Midwest. I have spent a good chunk of my life in the Midwest, and in talking to folks who are on the East Coast and the West Coast, sometimes they just think there's absolutely nothing but farmland and I don't know, lakes or whatever. They don't know what the heck is in the Midwest. So I thought I'd share a few great ideas for folks to let folks know there are some cool things to see in the
1: believe
2: Midwest.
1: It or not, it's not, you know, after you cross the Hudson River, the next stop isn't LA. There's a whole bunch of great things to do between New York and LA.
2: Yeah, you bet. And so some of the things I'll just mention, I just put a post up at BillOnTheRoad.com. It's front and center for folks who want to check it out. But one of the places is in the great state of Ohio, and it's called the American Sign Museum. And this is one of my favorite museums. McGraw, you walk into this place and you need to be wearing sunglasses because the amount of neon that hits your face when you walk through the front door is something that is just absolutely undescribable. But essentially, there's a guy there who he owned a magazine for a long time dedicated to signs. I think it was called like Sign of the Times Museum or something like that. And it was for enthusiasts and also people who worked on these, you know, old neon signs and things like that. But anyway, he amassed this huge collection of signs. And I mean, not just neon signs, but just, you know, signs that, you know, were, you know, essentially like along the highways of America throughout, you know, history. And it is just this neat history museum as you walk along, and you see this, you know, like this gigantic old original, like McDonald's neon sign from the early 1960s, or, you know, the gigantic Howard Johnson marquee sign, and just all kinds of cool stuff. But this place, it is an underrated attraction in Cincinnati, Ohio, to be sure. It's so super cool.
1: All right. The Neon Sign Museum in Cincinnati. What else you got?
2: Well, talking about a little bit of history. So for folks who may have thought, well, there's absolutely nothing to see or do in the state of Nebraska. Boy, do I have something for you.
1: Hey, now, go easy. Go easy. Go Big Red.
2: Well, you know, it's funny, quick side note here, Nebraska, up until a couple of years ago, their tourism sign or their tourism slogan was honest to God, it was Nebraska, it's not for everyone. That was their yeah. So I mean, they know. But Buffalo Bill spent part of his life there in Nebraska, North Platte, Nebraska. And I loved this place. You can go through Buffalo Bill's home. It's where he lived when he was like at his peak, when he was doing these Wild West shows. And you walk through the house, you can go through his bedroom and through his living room and the kitchen and the whole nine yards. And then they have, you know, the ranch is still there because he had a working ranch of like, you know, 4,000 acres. But he lived here during like the late 1880s. And so you walk through his house, you can see a lot of his belongings and some of the cool stuff like from the Wild West shows, like, you know, signage and like what would be like marketing stuff from back then. It's really, really neat. 18-room Victorian style house open for tours, North Platte, Nebraska.
1: So you're not a golfer, are you?
2: Not a golfer.
1: So just north of North Platte, Nebraska, about, I don't know, 35, 40 minutes, there's a golf course. It's called the Sandhills. And it is considered one of the finest golf courses the world has ever created. And Jordan and Charles Barkley used to go out and play there all the time. And so they wanted to build a landing strip next to the Sandhills. And the town said, no, No, this is pristine land. You're not going to ruin it with an airstrip. So they had to fly into North Platte and then take the limo up to the Sandhills. And so you'd always hear these stories that Jordan and Charles Barkley were in town having lunch at the local, you know, cafeteria while they're waiting for their plane to gas up because they just finished playing golf.
2: Well, I will tell you, I went to North Platte, I think, 2-3 years ago and was not expecting much of anything. It really is a lovely little town. It's a really neat place.
1: Yeah, it's a railroad town.
2: We may have talked about this before, but this is a great museum in the Midwest. It's called the Volo Museum. So it used to be just a car museum. And by just a car museum, I mean it is a huge, huge collection of classic cars and, you know, unique vehicles. And, you know, the thing that attracted me was, you know, they had the car from National Lampoon's Vacation, one of my favorite movies of all time. The family truckster that Clark Griswold was in where – you know, when they made that wrong turn into North St. Louis and the guys wrote honky lips on the side of the car, they've got it. It's right there. It's on display. And they've also got like the car from Greece and, you know, Back to the Future and all this stuff. And this may not have been a thing when you were a kid, but there used to be a thing called Showbiz Pizza. And they were famous for their animatronic band that would play. If you know anything like Chuck E. Cheese, right? This predates Chuck E. Cheese. And they have one of these original 1980s. They were called the Rockafire Explosion. That was the name of the band that was at Showbiz Pizza. And they have one at the Volo Museum in Volo, Illinois. It is awesome. Somebody listening was born in the 80s that remembers Showbiz Pizza.
1: You must think I'm 97 years old.
2: I'm an 80s baby.
1: I graduated high school in 1985, so I'm smack. I am hair parted right down the middle. MTV. I am an MTV baby, but okay. I do not remember Showbiz Pizza. So maybe it was a Midwest thing.
2: Could have been. Another great Midwestern one. Wonders of Wildlife. This is in Springfield, Missouri. And this has been ranked like one of the best tourist attractions in America, like for several years in a row, at least when it first opened. It's one of the Johnny Morris properties. It's right next to the original Bass Pro Shop down there in Springfield. And I have been to a lot of aquariums around the country, a lot of good aquariums. This place, to me, best in the country. It is a phenomenal aquarium. It's 1.5 million gallons. It's just really a neat place. Not only do they have the aquarium, they also have this I don't know what you would call it, like a wildlife museum. And so you walk through this thing and it's like you're walking through the world essentially, and you'll go into all of these super realistic dioramas. And so it's like you're standing next to all of these animals that would be present in different parts of the world. And it is just so well done. But it's in Springfield, Missouri. It's called Wonders of Wildlife. And it's right next to the original Bass Pro Shop there.
1: Yeah, well, Bass Pro Shop never does anything. I mean, they always do it first class. So sounds
2: absolutely
1: like a good one. All right, cool.
2: Absolutely.
1: What else we got?
2: Wichita, Kansas is home to the Old Cowtown Museum. And some cities do this. Some towns do these old cow towns where you're walking through, like, you know, a bunch of old historic buildings. But to me, this place is the best. It's got 50 different reconstructed historic buildings. You know, you got the saloon, you got the old time pharmacy. And then, you know, depending on the time of the year, you've actually got like actors walking around dressed apart, and they'll tell you about how 1880s Kansas was, and, you know, walk you through the different buildings. And you know, there's a guy doing, what is that, where they're making the things for the horses, you know, the horseshoes and all this. It's cool. And if you have kids, you know, they'll learn a lot about like the old times, you know, before cell phones and iPads. They'll be shocked that life existed before technology was around. But that was in Wichita, Kansas. It's called the Old Cowtown Museum.
1: All right. I have a question. Mm-hmm. So I'm on BillOnTheRoad.com, and I'm following along as you're going through these.
2: Oh, okay.
1: And I see this lovely picture of this town of Old Cowtown in Wichita, Kansas, and it looks really cool. But if you look a little deeper, it looks like there are some light posts with some light bulbs in them. That doesn't really fit the 1880s motif.
2: You know, you're always looking for a controversy. I don't know what it is with you. Every week, a controversy. I don't know. You can call the mayor, I suppose.
1: Okay.
2: I don't know who put the light bulbs in.
1: I mean, they look like they're. I mean, I don't know. Are they gas or are they filament or I don't know? But it looks like an old or a new type of lamppost. So LED lighting.
2: Well, 1880s, would they have had? It would have been gas lights back then, right? 1880s.
1: Did they have gas companies back then? I don't know.
2: Oh man, you're killing me. All right, moving right along, ladies and gentlemen. Yes. Metropolis, Illinois. Have you been to Metropolis?
1: I have not, but I've heard about this place.
2: Oh, it's great. Yeah. So the Super Museum. So if you like Superman, really, even if you don't like Superman, it's a really fun museum. The main attraction in town, though, is this gigantic Superman. It's the world's largest Superman statue. And apparently back in the day, they wanted to build a theme park all about Superman. And if I'm not mistaken, it was like in the 70s. And then they got all the OKs. And then, like, you know, the economy collapsed. Nobody could afford to put together this theme park because they wanted this gigantic, like, Superman. You'd, like, drive under his legs into the theme park, and they had all these big plans. Anyway, well, that all fell apart. But they do have the world's largest Superman statue and a really cool Superman museum, you know, collectibles and statues and, you know, all sorts of neat stuff. And you know, they've got a statue of Lois Lane down the street and murals and all kinds of stuff. So it's a fun little quirky stop if you're driving through Southern Illinois, and it's called the Super Museum.
1: Was it Metropolis before it? Did they take the name from Superman, or did Superman take Metropolis from Illinois?
2: Well, I don't know. Well, the town was there before Superman, but I don't know necessarily stole that name from them for the comic books. Yeah,
1: this
2: next one is truly one of my favorite top 10 museums in the entire country, and it is the United States Air Force Museum, and it's in Dayton, Ohio, and it's the largest and oldest military aviation museum in the world. It's phenomenal. There's four gigantic hangars. They have all these great, you see all the military aircraft. They even have like an original, Wright flyer that the Wright brothers, designed because, you know, they're in Dayton. That's the home of the Wright brothers. And then, that's really cool. But at the kind of end of your experience in the fourth hangar, they have a presidential aircraft hangar. So they've got, I want to say it's 8, maybe it's 10 different aircraft that were used by presidents, including a retired Air Force One. And so you walk through the Air Force One, it's pretty neat. And then kind of a historical tidbit, it would have been the Air Force One that was used by to bring JFK's body back from Dallas after he was assassinated.
1: Yeah.
2: Yeah. So pretty wild to be able to walk through that and see an
1: so
2: Air Force
1: can,
2: One.
1: You can walk through the plane that took JFK's body back to Washington after it was shot in Dallas.
2: Yeah. Wow. Pretty wild. Yeah, it was a plane that Lyndon Johnson took the oath of office on.
1: Yeah, famous picture.
2: I think seven or eight. Yeah.
1: Yeah, the famous
2: seven
1: picture.
2: Seven or eight presidents used it.
1: Where she's the pink dress where it's all splattered with his blood as she's standing next to Lyndon B. Johnson taking the oath of office. I read about this in a book. Did I read about this in a book?
2: You're asking me?
1: Yeah, I think it was Presidential Road Trips. Who wrote that book?
2: Oh, good segue. That was nice. That is in Presidential Road Trips. Yes, thank you for the plug. Yeah.
1: All right. Real quick, let's get to two more here. What's this Children's Museum of Indianapolis?
2: Well, if you have kids, I have friends that have kids, and I've always told them this is the coolest children's museum in the entire country. Children's Museum of Indianapolis, 5 floors. You walk in, the first thing you see is a gigantic transformer. I think it's Bumblebee, the yellow one. It's massive. Cool, like dinosaur displays. They've got a thing like where you're in a space shuttle kind of thing. You go through lots of pop culture references. I think the last time I was there, they had an exhibit that had the original Charlie and the Chocolate Factory, the golden ticket. Remember the golden ticket they had from the movie?
1: Yeah.
2: They had one of those. I mean, always neat like exhibits and things like that. So Children's Museum of Indianapolis.
1: All right,
2: the last
1: All right.
2: one. Which one do you want me to do?
1: I got about 2 minutes left. You can do a minute for each one of them.
2: Yeah, sure. One of them, my hometown, St. Louis, Missouri, the City Museum. I don't even know how to describe this place. It's a repurposed shoe factory. It's crazy. Like, if you look at the picture at billontheroad.com, you'll see there's a school bus on the roof. There's a Ferris wheel on the roof. There's like slides inside this place, caves that your kids can crawl through. Check it out. It's unlike anything you've ever seen,
1: Not
2: truly.
1: only not only is the school bus on the roof, the school bus is cantilevered over the roof.
2: Yes.
1: Yeah.
2: Yeah, that's
1: So
2: an important
1: it is
2: distinction.
1: hanging over the wall. Yeah, it's nuts.
2: Right. Yeah, don't park
1: Yeah.
2: underneath it. And then the last one I'll mention, you need to see this because it's about to close. It's in Kansas City, Missouri. It'll only be there through November. It's called the Arabia Steamboat Museum. And if we have time in a future segment, we'll have to talk about this place because it's a fascinating story. It's about this family that found a crashed riverboat, steamboat from 1856. And they ended up digging it up under a farm field in Kansas. And they recovered all the stuff from the ship. Like it was all in like mint condition because it had been under the ground for 100 years. And it's all on display at this museum in Kansas City. It's called the Arabia Steamboat Museum.
1: Wow, we got to spend more time on that. That sounds really good.
2: It is really neat.
1: Also, while you're in Kansas City, the Negro League Baseball Hall of Fame is one of the greatest
2: Yes.
1: museums you'll ever see. That
2: Absolutely.
1: is,
2: It's
1: yeah, that
2: very, that
1: is,
2: one's very cool.
1: that is really good. And it's right next to a really good barbecue joint, too. So you can go see the Negro League Baseball Hall of Fame and then go have some great, great barbecue. There you go.
2: All right.
1: Any book signings around the country we should know about there, Bill Cleveland?
2: Let's see. Got a couple coming up. Edwardsville, Illinois, next week. Washington, Missouri. I'll be at the Abraham Lincoln Presidential Museum in Springfield a couple of weeks. And then let's see, in Indianapolis, Indiana, at the Benjamin Harrison Presidential Home doing a book signing. So, yeah, got some good stuff coming up.
1: Rocking and rolling at the Benjamin Harrison Presidential Library. Man, you're having way too much fun this summer. BillOnTheRoad.com. 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Bill, happy trails, and we'll see you next Thursday. Thanks, man.
2: Okay, see you.
1: Good stuff. Yeah, the Benjamin Harrison Presidential Library. Woohoo! Don't get too crazy on there, Bill. America at Night, back in a moment.
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0: This is America at Night with McGraw Millhaven.
1: Okay, we are headed for open phones in just a minute. I don't know where this 2 hours went, but we got another hour of open phones, which means phone calls, text messages, start lining up, and we'll take all comers. We don't screen, never have, never will, and it's late night radio like it ought to be. It's America at Night. Okay, 1-844-2-McGraw, 1-844-262-4729. Those are the phone numbers. We have voicemails. Remember, sometimes the show is delayed because of baseball games and basketball games and all sorts of stuff. Plus, some stations air it in the middle of the night after we're gone. You can always, if we're not here and Alex doesn't pick up, that means we're gone. You can always leave a message, and we love voicemails. So we'll play voicemails, actual voicemails from actual listeners a little bit later on in the next hour. So all of that's coming up, hour three with open phones, plus plenty of text messages to get through. We are broadcasting on the road. Bill's on the road, and McGraw's on the road. We're at Hofstra on Long Island. It's part of they've got a wonderful communications department here, and so we are helping out and having a grand time at the Talkers Convention. Our producer tonight is Alex Hinton. Our engineer tonight is Richard Good. Tim Fair is our Hofstra connection here in studio. I'm McGraw.
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7: Still optimistic. I'm Sue Guzman, Fox News. President Trump continuing to express optimism about Iran, detailing the conditions of the ongoing negotiations.
8: The main parts of the deal is they can't have a nuclear weapon. The strait will open immediately.
7: His comments come a day after the House approved a war powers resolution that would halt U.S. military action against Iran. It was a rare loss for the president in the House after four Republicans joined Democrats in that vote. Ukraine's president posting a letter to Russia's president Thursday, calling for direct talks to end the conflict.
9: Ukrainian President Volodymyr Zelensky issues a direct challenge to Russian President Vladimir Putin, declaring enough of war. In an open letter posted on the Ukrainian president's website, Zelensky told Putin, "The choice is yours now. Peace or a prolonged conflict." The long, detailed letter blames Putin personally for the war, but also offers a path forward through direct talks between the two leaders. Zelensky called for a ceasefire, a prisoner exchange, and a negotiated end to the war, while making it clear Ukraine will keep fighting if talks fail. Carmen Roberts, Fox News.
7: Meanwhile, Putin told international reporters in St. Petersburg that talks do not require a ceasefire. House on Thursday passing legislation that would aid Ukraine and sanction key elements of the Russian economy. The move overrides objections from Republican leaders who warn the bill will undermine negotiations designed to achieve a comparable but stronger measure. Measure now heads to the Senate, where is it expected to face an uphill battle. And the United States has imposed sanctions on Cuba's President Miguel Díaz Canel, along with four other individuals. That's according to a filing Thursday on the U.S. Treasury Department website. Sanctions come after President Trump signed an executive order expanding sanctions against the island. 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
7: The largest state in the union still counting votes in its gubernatorial primary, something that could last weeks. Fox's Anita Vogel explains.
22: So much of the state votes by mail. California is one of 8 states, plus the District of Columbia, that automatically mail ballots to all active registered voters. And in California, voters can drop their absentee ballots at drop boxes or voting centers or at the post office on election day. As long as the ballot is postmarked on election day, the ballots have 7 more days to reach the registrar's offices across the state. That pushes us to June 9th. And then they can be counted for another 13 days after Election Day, bringing us to June 15th. And it could be another 2 weeks before the election is certified.
7: Steve Hilton is still holding a slight lead with 27% of the vote over former Health and Human Service Secretary Javier Becerra, who is 26%. Democrat billionaire philanthropist Tom Steyer is in third with 20% of the vote. Maine Democrat Senate candidate Graham Flatner staying in the race despite a brewing scandal.
23: Maine's Senate primary is fast approaching, and despite multiple scandals, Democratic candidate Graham Flatner, he's holding on, and top Democrats are sticking by him so far. Flatner is running to challenge Republican Senator Susan Collins. Her seat, a toss-up this cycle. Flatner has shocked some Democrats, though, with his past behavior, and the scandals are piling up. They include multiple controversial posts on Reddit, a Nazi-era tattoo on his chest, which was covered up, and allegations of inappropriate messages sent to women, even though he's a married man.
7: Fox's Mark Meredith reporting. And Chinese President Xi Jinping is going to travel to Pyongyang next week in order to meet with North Korean leader Kim Jong-un. This is Xi's first visit there since 2019, before the coronavirus pandemic shut border crossings between the two countries. The talks are expected to continue in the wake of an announcement yesterday when they announced North Korea that it's going to be building. I'm Sue Guzman. This is Fox News.
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2: Legendary radio man, and he has started an organization a number of years ago called Talkers Magazine. It is the Bible of talk radio. And he is, he is an advocate for talk radio. He is a true gem of a gentleman. And he has, anytime talk radio is in the news, controversy, they always go to Michael Harrison for a quote or a comment. Well, he has this organization called Talkers Magazine. And believe it or not, 20 years ago, I started going to this convention every year. And that's where I first met Jim Bohannon. And Jim Bohannon could not have been any nicer to me when I met him. And I told him, you know, chapter and verse about how I used to listen to him on Saturday nights and Larry King, and told him a couple of stories along the way. And just every time he saw me, he was just a true, true gentleman. And so, matter of fact, when word got out that I was taking over the Jim Bohannon show, one of the very first people to call me was Michael Harrison of Talkers. And he said, you know, such nice things about me because I've been going to this convention of his for years and years. And then he said, look, we'd love for you to come and speak on a panel. And I said, Mike, I'd love to, but I got to do the show. I don't know if I can. I'm a newbie. I don't have a whole lot of vacation time saved up. And he said, look, he said, Hofstra University on Long Island has one of the premier communication departments, and they have a wonderful school and they've got state-of-the-art facilities. And so let's book you a studio and you can come do the show and then go to the conference on a Friday. So that's what we did. We're here at the studios at Hofstra University, and I left all my cheat sheet notes back at the home office. So that was a long way to go to say, I hope I didn't read my cell phone number. It's 1-844-2-McGraw, 1-844-262-4729. Richard, make sure that's the right number. All right, so here's the deal. It's open phones, and we can go rogue and talk about anything you want. We can take some cell phone calls, take some new callers. We love first-time callers, absolutely love first-time callers. We love seasoned veterans. And we love text messaging. You can text your comments to 1-844-2-McGraw or 1-844-262-4729. So we got some voicemails coming up. We got some text messages coming up. But I got to talk about, before we do anything, this Graham Plattner story. This has got some legs, because this is amazing, right? The Senate, the control of the Senate might rest on who wins the main Senate race between Susan Collins, an independent who caucuses with the Republicans, or this guy, Graham Plattner, who is the odds-on favorite. Now, he had so much of the backing of the Democratic establishment that the governor of Maine, who's very well-respected, stepped out of the race to clear the way for this Graham Plattner. Then comes the story last week, or I guess this week, last week, yeah, it would have been last week, that his wife alerted some Democratic operatives that, hey, there's some inappropriate emails and text messages that I got that my husband was sending to other women. You might want to check this out. And so that came out. And so now the Democrats, who have been going after Herschel Walker and Ken Paxton and Donald Trump for all of their less than acts, all of a sudden now the Democrats are in the crosshairs with this. And late tonight, the New York Times has done the legwork on a story that pours gasoline on this Graham Plattner story. This is the Senate race that could determine control of the United States Senate for Donald Trump's last 2 years. And the New York Times puts out what can only be described as a very, very interesting and disturbing story. They went and did the legwork and talked to his old girlfriends. Now, I don't know. I'm not so sure if I'd want the New York Times talking to my ex-girlfriends. I think most of them would say I'm, you know, probably a really bad kisser and, you know. No, I don't know. They're all very sweet. I can't imagine anybody would say anything mean.

0: might not, you know, I'm digging a hole here. The first rule is when you're digging a hole, just stop digging. Stop talking about your ex-girlfriends. Okay. Anyway, I just put it this way. I wouldn't want the New York Times going through my little black book of ex-girlfriends to say, hey, what about this guy McGraw? What do you think of him? But that's what the New York Times did. And they found in interviews that the New York Times did, they found several women that did just that. They described Graham Plattner as fun and caring, and they felt safe with him, and it worked out for whatever reasons, but we remained friends, and it was all very normal. However, they did have conversations with three other women who have been romantically involved with Mr. Plattner, and they've offered a far more complex story. They said he could be charming and charismatic. They also said he could be demeaning to women, and at least one case, even physically threatening. He drank heavily and was regularly unfaithful. Now, he denies all of this. He's 41 years old. He's a combat veteran. He has spoke openly about his post-traumatic stress disorder, depression and drinking, and does that disqualify somebody who has a drinking problem in the past, who had a hard time readjusting to civilian life once he came back? Absolutely not. I mean, if we're judged on our worst days, then nobody would allow to do anything, right? And so it's an interesting story. How much of this is legitimate? How much of this isn't illegitimate? How much of this is the voter should know the full story so they can make an informed decision? It puts the Democrats in a whole interesting bind, because they're throwing tomatoes at Ken Paxton while they got their own guy here dealing with this. There's a tattoo apparently on his chest that is a somewhat of a Nazi symbol, in which he said he didn't know, and then one of the women has said no, he knew. So there's all sorts of things going on here. And the Democrats have found themselves in a sticky situation where, again, you can't make this up. If you wrote this in a novel, you'd say this is ridiculous. But this might be the deciding seat to who controls the Senate in the last 2 years of the Trump administration. So, you know, if this one, who knows if he's going to be able to sustain the allegations. One of the women works for the Republican Party, or has been a Republican operative, but she said, look, it doesn't matter what I did. You know, this is the story and this is true. Here's the other thing. You know, Democrats are all about believing the women. Do you only believe the women when they make allegations about Republicans? Because, right? I personally, in my personal experience, and maybe this is wrong, maybe this is right, I don't know. But the same thing with Eric Swalwell, the Democratic congressman who is running for governor of California. To me, let me just put it this way. I know that there are some women who lie about things. I know that to be true. But they're few and far between. Oftentimes, the women who tell the tale are telling much more of the truth than the gentleman. And so when allegations like this come out, I don't look at the letter next to the person's name. I don't see, oh, R, I don't believe her. D, oh, I certainly don't believe her. I believe the women. Until other facts come into evidence, I believe the women. You know, I love this. How come they didn't come out earlier? Because all sorts of reasons. Because have you seen what happened to Monica Lewinsky when you come out? Right? Do you see what happens to other women when you come clean and you tell the tale? You know, look at the Epstein women, right? Those people have been maligned and beat up and dragged through the mud. And who wants to deal with that? So I tend to believe the women. I don't believe the men. Now, that's not to say that women, you know, have made up all sorts of things. I get it. I understand. Nothing's perfect. And, you know, no story is, you know, it's hard to, you know, have any sort of absolutes. But in this story, I believe the women. Sorry. I believe the women. And you can call me a liberal or a conservative, but the next time a conservative comes out and some woman saying something about this. Yeah, Ken Paxton, I believe the women. I believe the wife. So anyway, that's the story that's breaking. I also thought it was interesting that the New York Times broke the story. That liberal rag, the New York Times. Lots of people are going to be jumping on this story, courtesy of the New York Times. All right, 1-844-2-McGraw, 1-844-262-4729. 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
1: Call 844-2-McGraw. 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
0: All right, let's go to those phones. Robert in Santa Rosa, California. You are on America at Night. Hello.
16: McGraw, awesome. What I'm saying is you have a tattoo and you don't like it anymore. You cover it up. See that five... stick could be covered.
0: Yes.
16: And then you can go through the procedure to have it removed.
0: Yes.
16: But cover it first.
0: Well, it was covered up. It was covered up. Now, but I don't understand what that means by covering up. Does that mean he put a Band-Aid on it, or he put a patch on it, or some type of gauze that he covered it up with? I mean,
16: you cover it and then you get it removed with the laser.
0: Yeah.
16: Show that you're into it. Get lasered.
0: I get that. But is he walking around without his shirt on that we can see it? Isn't it covered up? I mean, I know what you're saying he should have got it lasered off. So he should be criticized for still having the tattoo.
16: Yes.
0: Yeah.
16: Well, no. I mean, if he gets it lasered off, that's a sign of commitment that,
0: right.
16: Okay, I denounce this.
0: Right. You're saying the fact that he hasn't lasered it off. Yeah, I see what you're saying.
16: And no man should be walking around with no shirt on, nipples blazing.
0: Well, some men shouldn't walk around. Other men can.
16: Man, I have not exercised in a while, and I have moobs.
0: Okay, so you should not walk around without a shirt on, okay?
16: Absolutely not.
0: It is not a right. It's a privilege, okay? It's not a right for men to walk around without a shirt on. This isn't tarps off, right? You know, you've seen this thing around Major League Baseball stadiums where these men are coming in, taking their shirts off, and watching the games. Maybe, have you seen this?
16: Dude, when I get to the Giants stadium, I'm going to do it. I'm going to fling my boobs like Jagger.
0: Okay. All right. That is enough. Scott in Santa Rosa. Thank you very much. Robert in Santa Rosa. Enjoy your Giants game. I would like to go see a Giants game. That is a gorgeous stadium. I would love to go see that. But, Robert, if you're going to take your shirt off, I might wait for you to leave after they ask you to leave in the seventh inning. Frank in Cumberland, Maryland. Frank, you're on America at Night. Hello.
17: If your surname Milhaven is a contraction of Milford Haven, that's a town on the west coast of Wales in England in the St. George's Channel. If your name is a contraction of Milford Haven, I think you might be related to the royal family of England, and here's why. During World War I, the kings of England, Germany, and Russia were all first cousins. George V, Kaiser Wilhelm, Tsar Nicholas II were all nephews of Queen Victoria of England, who was a German princess. The English people resented that. They didn't like it that a German king was leading them in a war against Germany. So to appease them, King George V changed his name from Saxe-Coburg-Gotha to Windsor. And the first sea lord of the British Navy, named Prince Louis Battenberg, changed his name to Louis Mountbatten, and get this, Marquis of Milford Haven. So, can it be that Millhaven is a contraction of Milford Haven, and that our beloved night talker McGraw Millhaven of Long Island, New York, is English royalty?
0: Well, first of all, even if that's not true, I should be treated as royalty, okay? That's one, Frank. But you know what? My mother is smiling from heaven right now because she pointed out that Milford Haven, she always talked about this town, Milford Haven, but she was the McGuire. We don't know much about my father's side of the family. My sister's been doing a lot of, you know, since, you know, with this ancestry stuff, she's been doing a lot of it. But it's German, and maybe it's a little Welsh, but I think it's German, too. So there's a lot of German in there. But, you know, look, if you want to say that I'm part of the royalty, I will not debate it with you.
17: Okay, fair enough.
0: Fair enough. But I will let you know that I'm going to take this phone call and send it to all my sisters because they're going to get a kick out of this one. Frank in Cumberland, Maryland. Good phone call. Great phone call, man. You got dropping some knowledge here. Danny in Rolla, Tony in Montreal. Hold that thought. We got to take a break. When we come back, we'll take more phone calls. Guys, I don't want to put you on and then have to break at the bottom of the hour. 1-844-2-McGraw, 1-844-262-4729. That's the phone number. We're broadcasting live from Hofstra on Long Island. It's the Talkers Convention, and they asked me to come speak at a symposium tomorrow, so I was honored, so I'm out here. And also in honor of Jim Bohannon. He was very big into this Talkers magazine. He was very much friends with everybody. And so Jim was always so good to young broadcasters. And so a chance to sort of come back and meet some of the students. Of course, I was honored that they asked me. So when Michael Harrison asked me, of course, I had to do it. So we're doing the show from Hofstra University tonight and tomorrow night. So I'm playing on the road. That means the home team gets the bat at the bottom of the inning. Stay right there. More phone calls, more text messages. We love first-time phone callers. And Frank in Cumberland, Maryland, man. Who knew? Maybe Tony and Danny should treat me a little bit more of respect because now I'm royalty. America at Night, back in a moment.
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3: On the battlefield, there's a saying America's military men and women live by. 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
20: Fox News, I'm Ted Linder. Multiple people have been shot. One person's dead at a home in Birmingham, Alabama, Thursday night. Birmingham police officer Darrell Freeman saying the shooting happened in a peaceful neighborhood.
21: Well, we have been told by community members that location rarely has any incidents. So this is actually shocking to us that something of that nature occurred there. But like I said, we'll continue to investigate and see what transpired in these incidents.
20: President Trump remaining confident on the conflict with Iran Thursday, saying the U.S. will come out on top.
23: We're going to win one way or the other. We're going to win on paper.
5: or we're going to win military.
20: The comments follow a rare loss for the president in the House after four Republicans crossed party lines, joining Democrats in the War Powers Act to limit military action in Iran. And the Carolina Hurricanes have evened the Stanley Cup Finals at one game apiece after winning game 2-4-3 in overtime over the Vegas Golden Knights. Game 3 will be in Vegas Saturday night. 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
1: All right, we got some voicemails coming up. We got some text messages coming in. Listen to this one. Blackface interview. At first, I was rather shocked that you would do this interview, but always with your show, I slowly understood that this subject was important to put into perspective with our American historical journey. Great job. Here's another one. All this 60 Minutes confusion reminds me it was Scott Pelley who said, never before in human history has more bad information been available to more people. My question is, what part of all of this is bad information? Well, I mean, there are facts, and then there are alternative facts, and then there are, right, lies. And in this day and age, you can listen to anything you want. People don't believe reality anymore. So there's we carry this thing in our pocket that gives us all the answers to all of the questions. And more people are more misinformed today than ever before. Here's one more. I just made myself president of the Let Scott Back Live on the Air Club. I know it's your show. I understand where you're coming from. Yes, Scott is determined to express his political views. And yes, he can be, shall we say, annoying. But honest back and forth between the two of you is what makes great talk radio, especially with everything going on as people of this existence. But McGraw, this sort of thing is what the listeners want and need. Take a poll. Set Scott free. Kidding, not kidding. Keep on smiling, brother. Should we let Scott back on the air? I just want him to be a little more diverse, have a couple more different, you know. He could talk politics, but then throw out something in sports or entertainment or watch a movie. He needs to turn off the news and go enjoy life. All right, let's go to the phones. Tony in Montreal. Tony, welcome back to America at Night.
2: Yeah, how you doing?
1: Good, how are you?
2: Can you hear me clearly? I guess you can.
1: Loud and clear, my friend.
2: So, you know, like, you keep bringing me back in, so I'm just going to comment two things, okay?
1: Yeah.
2: Scott, you know, I told you, get a good look at Great Expectations, read the book cover to cover, and then come back and give us a review. And I'm sure that McGraw Milhaven will let you back into the game. But, you know, you're boring, man. You just keep making these proselytized propaganda statements about, you know, Trump and everybody else being evil. But you don't seem to think that anybody that steals $300 million and their name is Pelosi or any other of the criminals that are involved with cash corruption criminality. You have $338 million of debt. And they say at least $1 trillion a year happens from government theft. And you're attacking a guy that wants to clean that up. I don't see the point. And, you know, as far as I'm concerned, McGraw, anybody that wants to reduce my salary tax, to me, gets my vote, whether he's a Democrat or a Republican. But it seems like always the Democrats want more money and less service. So the other thing I wanted to say about the guy from San Francisco last night, he also makes decisions and makes statements like the Kennedy family has disowned RFK Jr. Let me tell you something. That family will never disown any Kennedy ever. And to make a presumptuous statement like that is an insult to America. It's an insult to the presidency. It's an insult to the Kennedy family. And they're Democrats. And I will defend them till the end because they made the ultimate sacrifice for your country. And to pejoritize RFK Jr., remember, he is the nephew of a slain president of the United States, and that family has given enormously to the United States. So a little bit of respect out of San Francisco.
1: Okay. Just a point of order. Carolyn Kennedy and the Kennedys.
2: I heard about it.
1: Yes
2: I heard.
1: Okay, so yeah. they didn't disown him. They didn't disown him. And I mean, it's sort of funny that a family sort of but the family spoke and she spoke and she wrote a letter urging the Senate to reject his nomination for Health and Human Services Secretary. So there is a little bit of contention within the family when it comes to RFK Jr. and his cousins. Shall we say that?
2: Yeah, that's her First Amendment, right? And
1: no,
2: what about the other 200 Kennedy cousins and nephews and family members that said nothing negative towards RFK Jr. Okay, so come on, man. like one person out of 200. I got about 200 family cousins, and about 199 don't like me. I still am okay.
1: Hey, you know what? Hey, well, because we're royalty, you know how much problems we can get into as a royal family, right? We understand the problems with a royal family, and so
2: I always say this: love and hate is great. Just get the name right when you sign the check.
1: There you go. Tony in Montreal. Thank you, sir. Let's go to Danny in Rolla, Missouri. Danny, welcome to America at Night.
3: Thank you. You had talked to a caller earlier and said that Graham Plattner was getting flack for not taking his tattoo off. Well, it's not for not taking it off. How about never getting it in the first place? And then I've heard a ridiculous argument that said it's not a Nazi tattoo. No, it's a concentration camp tattoo. And the concentration camps were run by Nazis. So if it's one, it's the other. But, yeah, the other thing is that I will give you credit. I think Trump kind of underestimated the tenacity of the Iranians. But when you said that, we had this discussion, I don't know, about 3 weeks ago, and you were actually defending the Obama deal and saying, well, how's Trump's deal any better? Well, and you also told me that it was Iran's money. Well, that may be, but if you have a murderer that owns a pistol or a knife, I will give you credit. I think Trump kind of underestimated the tenacity of the Iranians. But when you said that, we had this discussion, I don't know, about 3 weeks ago, and you were actually defending the Obama deal and saying, well, how's Trump's deal any better? Well, and you also told me that it was Iran's money. Well, that may be, but if you have a murderer that owns a pistol or a knife, do you give them? That was not the point, but that's okay. You know, it is what it is. But
1: it remains to be seen what deal Trump ultimately cuts with Iran, and it's money for something, or is Trump going to go in and get it with troops? Because it seems to me they're not going to give it up voluntarily. That out of the goodness of their heart, they're just not going to hand over the nuclear material. And if you want to go and get it, you're either going to pay him to get it, or you're going to have to go in and get it yourself. I don't know any other way to get it.
3: Well, let me put it to you like this. Obama tried to pay them, and albeit with their own money.
1: Yes.
3: And that worked out terribly. So I don't think Trump's going to do that.
1: Again, we'll have to wait and see. I didn't say the Obama deal was a good deal. I just said that it was a deal, and Trump is now caught between having to cut a better deal. So how do you cut a better deal? You have to go in and get it. Well, they're not going to just turn it over, and that's why I think Trump is between a rock and a hard place. Danny, I got to go. Thanks for the phone call. Appreciate it, as always. All right, we got voice messages to get to. Here's a new segment on the show. So sometimes the show airs, it was a good deal. I just said that it was a deal, and Trump is now caught between having to cut a better deal. So how do you cut a better deal? You have to go in and get it. Well, they're not going to just turn it over, and that's why I think Trump is between a rock and a hard place. Danny, I got to go. Thanks for the phone call. Appreciate it, as always. All right, we got voice messages to get to. Here's a new segment on the show. So sometimes the show airs. You're always welcome, and you're always invited, first-time callers. And it's the same phone number, 1-844-42-McGraw or 1-844-262-4729. Jim in Portland, Oregon. Hello.
4: Before I forget, I sent your McGraw's ribs recipe to my niece in Ireland, and she's a beekeeper too, so maybe she'll put some honey on those ribs. And I'm listening to the author of Darkology, and I was really glad to hear that if people put on grease paint of a different. It's not the grease paint. It's the intent. Because I remember Lord Olivier played the Mahdi in Khartoum, and I thought it was a respectful performance. And I think the thing of Khartoum was, well, General Gordon, well, he met his end in Khartoum. The beginning of the end for the Mahdi was also in Khartoum, and it was a straightforward, respectful story.
1: Jim in Portland, you know, we got a lot of interesting comments from that Darkology story the other day. I thought she was really interesting, and whether you agreed with her or not, I thought it was really just an interesting conversation trying to understand and to explain blackface in a way in which, you know, you wouldn't normally think about it because, you know, there are people who, I don't know, I just thought it was a really interesting conversation, and I thought it was really interesting, and we got a lot of positive response from it. So, Jim, thanks. Also love to hear that the rib recipe has made itself back to Ireland. How about that? With some Irish honey. Pretty sweet deal. All right, let's go to Doug in Wisconsin. Doug, you are on America at Night.
5: As long as you've been in radio, I'm sure you probably have been in radio stations like the show WKRP in Cincinnati. I think one of the best shows of all time. I just wonder if you ever worked at a radio station like that. And if you're around any personalities like that, my favorites were probably Herb Tarlick, and of course Johnny Fever, and of course the opening theme song was great too. So I was just wondering about that. Thanks a lot.
1: Well, of course, the farm reporter Les Nessman on WKRP in Cincinnati. Can I tell you? Well, first of all, radio lends itself to characters. Great radio people go on to do great things, whether it's WKRP in Cincinnati, the guy who did Bull Durham, he got his start in radio. How many people have been in radio and gone on to do great things? So radio is chock full of great copy. But let me tell you about a story about Roger Flemmer. Roger Flemmer was a farm reporter for a radio station I worked with in Omaha. Legendary farm reporter. And I'm working overnights, and they sent him to San Antonio for a farm convention. And the idea was that he would call up in the middle of the night, and he would send down his farm reports that I would then air in the morning. And so, okay, fine. So he flies down to San Antonio. He's in San Antonio. It's 3 o'clock in the morning. He calls me up, and I'm busy running around doing some other things at the radio station at 3 o'clock in the morning. So I say, Roger, here's the deal. I'm gonna hit record on the tape. You record your report, and then hang up. And when I'm finished doing all the other things I'm doing, I'll come in and rack the tape and get it ready. So I'm not going to say goodbye to you on this call because I'm busy. I have to do these other things at the station. He says, fine. So I said, okay, tape recorder starting. You know, have a good day, and I'll talk to you tomorrow. Okay, fine. So I hear him say, 3, 2, 1, Roger Flemmer from San Antonio's Farm Bureau report, right? And he does this. So I hear it going. I see it's recording. I go off to do whatever I'm doing. About 2 hours later, I can take a break, and I'm like, oh, wait, I've got to go get the farm report ready for the morning show. So I go back into the studio, and I hear, hello? Hello? Hello? I pick up the phone, and I'm like, Roger? And he goes, okay, I'm done. Bye. And hangs up the phone. He waited on the phone for 2 hours for me to come back to say I got it. Oh, my goodness. Roger Flemmer. I got another Roger Flemmer story that I don't know if I can tell on the air. Maybe I got time to tell this story. I don't have time. I do not have enough time to tell this story on the air. Remind me to tell you the other Roger Flemmer story. It is a classic story. All right, more text, more voicemails. Since they want to bring Scott back on, let's bring Scott back on, at least the voicemail. Scott in St. Louis, what do you got for us?
6: So Nigel Farage today did condemn violence to a conservative newspaper. Yesterday, he did not condemn violence when he was before the parliament. And he's talking about the protesters should respond with a cold rage. What does that mean? I mean, it's like Trump, you know, at the very near the end of his speech saying protest peacefully to the J6 thugs.
1: All right, Scott, that was over my head. I don't really understand what you were trying to say there. Cliff in Missouri. Cliff, you're on America at Night. Hello.
7: That guy gave me a little anxiety, so I'll make it brief. No, I just wanted to point out that I was kind of driving home tonight, and along the way of like 255 coming back over Illinois, and just noticing the improvements to the roads, the striping. I mean, you can see your lane so clearly now with the reflectors and the combination of high bright paint. It's just so welcoming. And to go down that gravel area around Grant's Farm and be able to see where you're driving in the rain, especially with the pedestrian traffic. And I'm thinking all along, you know, it's like here we are, you know, I don't remember, you know, the county saying, hey, we need to figure out how to spend our Rams money, the portion that we got or this or that. I mean, they're just doing it. They're in action. And I appreciate that.
1: But the reflectors usually come off when the snow plows, plow the snow. So did they get reflectors that will rebuff the plows? I don't know. I got to go, Cliff. But you bring up a great point. Go drive in Scottsdale or Phoenix, Arizona, where they don't have snow plows. Man, it's like a light show. They got reflectors and all that. It's fantastic down there. But, yeah, no, in some of those snow country areas, it's hard because the snow and the salt and everything else sort of degrades all the lines, and then all those reflectors get knocked off when the snow plows come through. America at Night, back in a moment.
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5: All right, we're done. I don't know where the 3 hours went. Tomorrow night, we're going to talk about the National D-Day Museum in honor of D-Day, which is June 6th, right? Probably the most important day of the 20th century. And, of course, Theo Lewis Clark is going to join us as well. 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So thanks to everyone who was in tonight, including Jeremy Barr from The Guardian, also Joe Nocera, the former New York Times reporter who's got the new podcast about the Lindbergh baby and new information in which may or may not, change the idea that Bruno Hauptmann either did it himself or acted alone. 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So we got all that. 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Also, thanks to our producer, Alex Hinton. Our engineer is Richard Good. Here at Hofstra, on site is Tim Fair. I'm McGraw-Milhaven. This has been America at Night on Westwood One. See you tomorrow.
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11: Recent survey conducted by Common Sense Media found one-third of teenagers prefer AI companions over humans for serious conversations. There's a term for that, social offloading. And experts we talked to warned that this habit could be stunting emotional growth, leaving an already isolated generation who came of age during the pandemic even less prepared for the messiness of human interaction. Sure, AI can help you polish whatever it is you're looking to say, but that's not very human, right? It's the messiness that makes our interactions with each other so real. It's also what makes them so validating, help us to develop our confidence, our voice, our deep bonds with each other. Psychiatrists we talked to encouraged turning to family or friends when you're struggling to express yourself. They are keen to help. I'm Dr. Sanjay Gupta, helping you live a better life.
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14: Concerns about the military. I'm Ted Lindner, Fox News. Top defense officials are warning that the U.S. military is under strain. Fox's Jennifer Griffin has more from Washington.
15: The unresolved conflict with Iran, the rising cost of fuel, and unexpected U.S. military operations is straining the Pentagon budget, U.S. Army officials told Fox, forcing tough budget decisions and curtailed training. Quote, current energy market dynamics, an oblique reference to disruptions in the Strait of Hormuz, are increasing fuel costs, which can affect the cost of transporting personnel, supplies, and equipment. The Chief of Naval Operations, Admiral Darrell Cottle, told the House Armed Services Committee that without supplemental funding, the U.S. Navy will have to make tough decisions.
14: Multiple people have been shot. One person is dead after a shooting at a home in Birmingham, Alabama. Birmingham Police Officer Darrell Freeman says he and his team are staying active on this incident.
9: We are actively working to see what transpired at this location. We won't sleep until we find out who's done this, who's caused this tragedy in this community.
14: It's been confirmed all victims were adults. No children were injured. And the Trump administration is investing over another $700 million into the coal industry. Fox Business's Edward Lawrence with more from the White House.
16: $425 million used to keep 13 different coal plants operational. Another $185 million used to build two new coal plants in Alaska and West Virginia. The first opening of plants in 13 years. Now, it will also help restart a closed plant in Maryland. $75 million will fund the opening of a new coal export terminal in Oakland, California.
14: And the Carolina Hurricanes have evened the Stanley Cup Finals at one game apiece after winning Game 2, 4-3 in overtime over the Vegas Golden Knights. Game 3 will happen in Las Vegas on Saturday night. 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
17: Stay on top of the latest forecast with America's Weather Team in the palm of your hands.
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14: Arizona's Democratic Attorney General responding after the state's highest court denies her appeal to send a fake elector case back to a grand jury.
20: Arizona Attorney General Chris Mays' office says the Democrat will seek a new indictment against allies of President Trump accused of aiding in attempts to overturn the 2020 presidential election results. The move comes after Arizona's Supreme Court denied an effort to revive Mays' first indictment against them. The charges, which included fraud and forgery, accused defendants, including former White House Chief of Staff Mark Meadows, of conspiring to corrupt the election result in Arizona by falsely claiming to be legitimate electors. A judge finding prosecutors failed to present the original grand jury with the exact text of the law defendants were accused of trying to break. Mays had asked the state Supreme Court to reverse the lower court ruling. Kristen Goodwin, Fox News.
14: A Minnesota church protest yields no state repercussions.
21: No criminal charges from the city of St. Paul for protesters who stormed a church and shut down services. The incident happened in January at the height of the enhanced immigration blitz called Operation Metro Surge. Leftist activists ran into the city's church because they learned one pastor was affiliated with ICE. The city attorney stated the demonstrators didn't break anything, and while they did disrupt Sunday worship, that is weighed against the right to protest. The pastor of the city's church says by that logic, it's okay to storm a mosque or a temple and intimidate the people inside. Just call the aggression a protest. The 39 people accused in this incident still face federal charges. Mike Tobin, Fox News.
14: And the U.S. has imposed sanctions on Cuba's President Miguel Díaz-Canel, along with four other individuals, according to a filing Thursday on the U.S. Treasury Department website. Included in the sanctions are Alejandro Castro Espín, the son of former President Raúl Castro. This comes after President Trump signed an executive order expanding sanctions against the island. I'm Ted Linder. This is Fox News.
22: Tonight, expect partly cloudy skies with a low of 67. Tomorrow will bring some sunshine peeking through, but watch out for a thunderstorm in spots during the afternoon with a high of 87. Tomorrow night will be partly cloudy with a low of 72. As we head into Saturday, anticipate intervals of sunshine with humidity in the air, along with a few showers and a thunderstorm reaching a high of 86. Sunday, we'll see more clouds than sun, remaining humid with a chance of a couple of showers and a thunderstorm with a high of 84. I'm AccuWeather meteorologist Jason Catarina.
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3: Now, it's Red Eye Radio. Gary McNamara and Eric Harley talk about everything from politics to social issues and news of the day. 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
1: And he goes, you know, I'm here to see so-and-so. Who should I say is here? Timothy Horton. That is his cover name.
2: Well, it's funny because people think it's a coffee. You know, it is a coffee place, but it's actually, Tim Horton was actually Hall of Fame hockey player.
1: Yeah, yeah.
2: You know, that's, a lot of people don't know that. They go, why do they call coffee a Tim Hortons?
1: Yeah.
2: I didn't even read the article. That just popped into my mind now. This is about a month ago that some Canadians were talking about boycotting Tim Hortons because it's no longer a Canadian company.
1: Oh, well, you know, there was a Chicago investment group that bought Whataburger, which is a company that started, a fast food chain that started in Texas. And a lot of people were just up in arms. I still like Whataburger. I still go.
2: Well, I was thinking, it's Friday. Let's start singing. We should party. It's Friday. It's the end of the week.
1: Let's do it.
2: Maybe we can sing an oldie but a goodie.
1: Whiskey and cigars? Should we do a podcast?
2: Yeah, whiskey and cigars.
1: Okay.
2: Get Bill Maher in here, and we'll start drinking heavily.
1: Let's go.
2: But, yeah, some wine and song. Maybe one of the old classics. I mean, going way, way, way, way back. Remember the song, Hello, Mudda. Hello, Fada.
3: Here I am, man.
2: Right.
3: Yeah.
2: We're changing it now because of New York.
1: Oh.
2: Hello, gestating parent. Hello, non-gestating parent. Not making this up. New York Democrats voted yesterday. I think it was the Senate. I think the House already did it in New York. To replace mother and father with gestating parent for the mother, and father would be gestating parent.
1: Well, that's going to make one curse word much longer.
2: Yes, it will. You gestating
1: parent. Blanker. Yeah.
2: Blanker.
1: Yeah. That doesn't roll. That really doesn't have a cadence.
2: I can see George Carlin.
1: Man.
2: George Carlin rolling around in his grave. Wait a minute, that just completely screws up my seven words you can't say on TV.
1: That's like Mitch Hedberg said, it's impossible to have an argument in a tent because you can't slam the flap.
2: But here's Fox talking about it yesterday, Fox News, on America's Newsroom.
4: New York Democrats argue the words mother and father are outdated and need to be replaced with more inclusive terms under state law. All that's needed now is Governor Kathy Hochul's signature. So if Hochul approves, in New York's family court and in domestic and education law, a mother would be labeled as a gestating parent, a father as a non-gestating parent, and paternity proceedings to determine the child's father would be called parentage proceedings. The bill passed the state Senate this week and the state assembly back in March. Governor Hochul proudly calls herself New York's first mom governor. It's unclear if she'll support this change, though.
5: I'm not familiar with what was introduced late last night, so I'll take a look at it. I have until the end of the year to review them and make a decision, so I won't be commenting on pending legislation.
2: She's lying.
1: Yeah,
2: she knows about the legislation.
1: Absolutely,
2: right?
1: Lying.
2: She doesn't know what to do.
1: No, she doesn't.
2: Because when you're in the legislature, it's the legislature did it.
1: Yeah,
2: she signs the bill; it becomes hers.
1: Right,
2: and then the mocking starts. You know, Kathy Hochul, the gestating parent governor, governor mom, governor gestating parent. And the Republicans have a field day with it, and they look like idiots.
1: Well, what about older mothers who don't gestate? If they've gone through menopause, they become a non-gestating parent.
2: Previously gestating parent.
1: Transitioning in the modern way of transitioning.
2: Previously.

0: Previously gestating parent.
1: The parent formerly known as the gestator? Let's go with that one. Yeah. You know, let's do that.
0: You know, is it...
1: By the way, if guys had to go through all of that, this is one of our points. If guys had to go through all of this, the liberals just, no, well, that man is a woman. That man can give birth. No. It doesn't work that way. This is just the most ridiculous thing. Trying to change the language. It's outdated. Well, frankly, since the caveman days, all language is outdated. If you're going to say this word is outdated, well, all words that have been used for a while are outdated.
0: Yeah, nobody uses, for example, bam, bam.
1: Right. I thought we had quit using the words Millie and Vanilli together, but apparently not.
0: I don't know, Fred Flintstone, he spoke pretty good English back then.
1: Yeah. He really did.
0: He really did.
1: For a guy with no shoes. I mean, and the guy with no engine in his car.
0: Well, I was amazed that the left didn't pick up on that. Why should we even do electric cars? We know that there's a carbon footprint. Let's go back. Because there is such delusion on the left that somebody might actually say, well, that'd be an idea. Look at that. I mean, is that how they used to get around in the old days? Like, I really believe, and I really wish that somebody would have done it back then. You could still do it now with the whole climate change thing.
2: Yeah.
0: To sit there and say, we've got the new wind-powered plane and have the propeller on it and say, we need to go back to the wind-powered plane. Because this thing was propelled by wind, yes. And see what percentage of people actually believe that it's a wind-powered plane.
1: Well, it's my idea, and I really think this is $1 million idea, maybe $3 million with inflation. The solar-powered tanning bed.
0: Yes, I like that one.
1: Which is just a lawn chair that you put out when the sun is shining. And I'll just put a new label on the lawn chair box, and that's what I'll sell it as. Remember this newfangled wind powered ship that they were going to have?
0: Oh my, yes!
1: Remember that?
0: Remember? They actually had that.
1: We already have them. They're called sailboats.
0: That's like about 10 years ago, and it was like that didn't last long. It was like.
1: No.
0: Well, these are the new modern sails that are more efficient than the old ones.
1: Yeah.
0: You mean the Nina, the Pinta, and the Santa Maria? I mean, that's
1: By the way,
0: just on your whole thing about the solar powered tanning bed.
1: Yeah. Yeah.
0: Graham Plattner just announced that they are canceling the Nazi solar powered tanning contest.
1: Oh, okay.
0: Right.
1: So yeah.
0: Just so you know that.
1: Yeah. Exactly.
0: Along with them and the Nazis and the KKK, that has been canceled.
1: Ah. Yeah. So make other plans if you're planning to be there. Wow. Wow. The Plattner thing. Not going away.
0: Yeah, so that's what's, I believe it. It's actually to understand how nuts that is. Remember, this means I want to see what the vote was for Democrats. How many Democrats voted for this? You know, I told you I was talking to or I was communicating with a former boss yesterday.
1: Yeah.
0: Long time. He was liberal.
1: Yeah.
0: And was actually a fine boss to work for when I worked for him decades ago.
1: Hmm.
0: And, you know, we get together once in a while. It's just basically, hey, hope the family's doing good. You know, love you guys. You know, someday we'll get together again.
1: Mm-hmm.
0: Whatever. I've always been friendly with them.
1: Mm-hmm.
0: We started getting into the Texas politics. You know, are you voting for Tallarico or whatever? And I was doing the lawn and I was just brief. And he was like, ? I could tell he wanted to egg me on.
1: Yeah.
0: Like, well, no. Right. I said, here's why I can't vote for a Democrat. I went through everything. The radical transgender movement, the the misogyny mm-hmm. and the sexism of the radical transgender movement, the yeah. racism of identity politics,
1: right?
0: Of judging people by groups, whatever, and I just went right down the line.
1: Right.
0: And I said, I got a problem with the Republicans, and then I listed the problem with the Republicans. I said, but when you get to the point of saying a man can be a woman because a man says so, I said, that's so delusional, I have to question anything else that you stand for. And I said, so you won't get my vote. And he was just, you know, like a little bit, and then about a half hour later, he said, look, I got to ask this question. Did you just copy and paste all of that from
1: yeah.
0: like a MAGA manual?
1: This is a guy who knows what you do for a living better than most people he was your boss at one time.
0: Yeah, and I just said I'm not going to get into a war, on this. I will say this though. I mean, I am surprised at times by people on the left that. Actually, and these are people that, you know, might not listen to the show or whatever.
1: Mm-hmm.
0: And at times I actually feel a little sorry for them. Not that I'm any genius, but I do have basic critical thinking skills, and I've done this job, you know, in talk radio for 36 years now.
1: Mm-hmm.
0: I know the issues. And I sort of feel sad at times, and sometimes I let them off the hook because I'm like, I don't want to just get into it. Number one, I don't do it on social media or messaging anymore because it takes too long. I don't have the time anymore.
1: Well, you're sitting and waiting for their response.
0: Yeah, if you don't respond
1: right away, they think they've won the debate, but and it never works
0: on social media. What actually got me a little bit was the fact that he was trying to egg me on believing he could argue the points with me. And these are such solid points that Democrats cannot defend, the radicalness of it. And I could point it out point by point by point. I don't have the time. And I have a very good relationship with that family. And I'm like, no, not the time. And I was like, and he knew I was doing the lawn. I said, look, I'm doing the lawn. I'm doing lawn work. I got stuff going on. I got to go to sleep, go to work, whatever. And then I think he just, let it go. And that's fine. But I just found it. But there it is again, right there. You want the rat. Because I think what he objected to was how I said the misogyny, the mm-hmm. sexism, mm-hmm. and the I think that's what got to him.
1: Mm-hmm.
0: But we back it up.
1: Well, they use those words and throw them around with nothing to back it up.
0: Right. And the delusion of it. And that's what you have right here. New York Democrats voting to erase mother and father. You know, this stuff is just nuts. It's insane.
1: Well, you're going to I know this is when it comes to like court papers and state documents and everything else. But then you get into churches when you say a prayer. Heavenly non-gestating parent, we ask for your forgiveness today. I mean, just think about how stupid this whole thing is. The changing of the language has been, and by the way, it is the goal. You start with changing the language, controlling the language, which they thought they had won during and after, for a little while after, the Obama years. They really thought they had won it. And this is where the liberal activism and newsroom just went full steam ahead. It wasn't bias. Bias is a weak word to apply to it because they're full-on activists. And then, so they carried the water for this entire agenda. You change the language, then you control what people can say. Because when you say this is going to be our official word for this, you don't use that official word, then they're going to take it to the next level. The next level is what? It's punishment.
0: Well, we know
1: it's
0: that.
1: Freedom of speech issues.
0: We know that already. That's where it leads to. Remember the California law?
1: Yes.
0: That was going to punish if you didn't use the proper pronoun.
1: Right.
0: What was that in hospital settings or retirement homes or whatever that was? I forgot what that was. And then it was found unconstitutional. They had to drop it. But we see it in Great Britain. We see it in Canada. Great Britain is the perfect example of where it's all heading.
1: Right.
0: Because you've got people
1: that
0: have actually
1: offensive.
0: Have been charged criminally and convicted criminally for what they call hate speech in Great Britain, and we see it already. That's where Canada's going. That's completely and totally unacceptable. You get to that point in the United States, you know, people always talk about revolting and civil. That thing, something like that, is what gets you to that level.
1: Right.
0: You know, it's amazing, and I hopefully the conservatives of Great Britain and the conservatives of Canada will fight back on it, because there are just some things that are unacceptable. You can't cross the line on that, and one of them is free speech.
1: Yeah, absolutely.
0: Now, there's a different culture of free speech here in the United States.
1: Yes.
0: But you know they will try it, because that's what liberals do. We push it to the limit. We see what the end game is, and you can't say anymore, oh, you guys are going down the slippery slope, because they've already gone way beyond what we thought the slippery slope would be 20 years ago.
1: Right. If not overturned by the courts, that would still be in effect in California.
0: Yeah. Yep. And the thing is, well, we're not going to enforce it.
1: They kept saying that while it was in play.
0: Yeah.
1: They kept saying, well, we would never enforce it.
0: Then why do you have it? Right. We are Red Eye Radio.
1: Brought to you by Hotshot Secret.
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0: And welcome back to the Monday edition of First News. 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
15: 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And that's just Southern Maine Corp traffic.
13: You'll get all the scores from the night before.
0: That'll be an 8 p.m. tip-off for that game. It'll be nationally televised on ESPN2.
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0: We are on our radio. He's Eric Carlin. I'm Gary McNamara. Welcome and good morning. Coming up here, man, the Plantner thing just still continues.
1: Yeah.
0: Even the interview we did on MS Now, it was like, wow, shut up.
1: Yeah. Stop talking.
0: But it's interesting the number of people that know the one woman.
1: Yeah.
0: You know, in Washington, they know who she is.
1: Right. Yeah.
0: And it's amazing because, yeah, and we'll get to some of that also. Plus the whole John Bolton situation, sources saying he's pleading guilty to one charge. And we'll get that. We'll go specifically as to, you know, what's included there. The one thing I thought of was when you said, and this was back years ago, when you just said, I believe he went into the Trump administration just to write the book.
1: Bolton, I think he vied for that job only to get the book deal.
0: Right.
1: And now you look at this plea deal and it's, you know, I mean, it's, again, more evidence in that direction.

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1: Fox News, I'm Sue Guzman. President Trump continuing to insist the U.S. is close to a deal with Iran, and he says he'd be willing to meet with the country's supreme leader if there is a deal to be made. Fox's Peter Ducey.
2: Peace talks with Iran hinge on the Islamic Republic giving up enriched uranium, something President Trump now says he could have taken by force months ago, but didn't, concerned about the likelihood of a successful U.S. commando raid.
1: One person is dead, multiple people injured in a shooting at a home in Birmingham, Alabama, Thursday night. Birmingham police officer Darrell Freeman.
3: Well, we have been told by community members that that location rarely has any incidents, so this is actually shocking to us that something of that nature occurred there. But like I said, we'll continue to investigate and see what transpired in these incidents.
1: All of the victims said to be adults. 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
4: Tonight, expect partly cloudy skies with a low of 67. Tomorrow will bring some sunshine peeking through, but watch out for a thunderstorm in spots during the afternoon with a high of 87. Tomorrow night will be partly cloudy with a low of 72. As we head into Saturday, anticipate intervals of sunshine with humidity in the air, along with a few showers and a thunderstorm reaching a high of 86. Sunday, we'll see more clouds than sun, remaining humid with a chance of a couple of showers and a thunderstorm with a high of 84. I'm AccuWeather meteorologist Jason Caterina.
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10: 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But you're not, not by a long shot. According to a new report by the Pew Research Center, 10% of U.S. adults are caring for a parent over age 65. Millions more are caring for a spouse or partner 65 or older. Beyond the sheer numbers, this report, perhaps unsurprisingly, found a major difference in caregiver well-being between men and women. One psychologist we spoke to suggested thinking 5 years in the future and imagining where you are right now. Will you be glad you took something on, or regretful that you didn't? You also need to cut yourself some slack, he said, especially women. Don't try to shoulder all of the burden by yourself. You might need to ask for help before you burn out. You'll be so glad you did. I'm Dr. Sanjay Gupta, helping you live a better life.
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1: We're at Red Eye Radio. He is Eric Carlin. I'm Gary McNamara. Welcome and good morning. Thanks so much for being here. We're all cool?
2: Yeah.
1: Okay. 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Okay. Coming up here, the latest from Graham Plattner here. 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
1: Oh, excuse me here. Oh, just had I'm hitting different buttons here. My computer's going on the fritz. All right,
2: oh boy.
1: I'm ready to go.
2: All right.
1: Interesting that there's two things. First off, how the Democrats are trying to play this, you know, Plattner thing, especially yesterday. It was Sheldon Whitehouse who came out and said, that, you know, this is a right-wing thing.
2: Yeah.
1: The New York Times wrote the latest story. You know, this whole thing is a right-wing. It's not a right-wing thing.
2: Mm-hmm.
1: CNN is the one that first came out and said, no, Plattner knows it's a Nazi tattoo.
2: Yeah.
1: They're the ones that did it.
2: Right.
1: And so they're trying to frame it as a right-wing thing. And then I just the whole Scott Pelley thing was really interesting.
2: Oh, man.
1: But I just want to mention this because it does relate. I saw Meghan McCain yesterday wrote a thing on X about how when 60 Minutes, when her father was ill, when John McCain was ill, how they came out and how great they were and how friendly they were and everything else. And she just basically said, be careful what you wish for. Otherwise, Rachel Maddow may take, you know, basically I'm doing this, again, paraphrasing here. That Rachel Maddow may take over, you know, your favorite, you know, network or whatever.
2: Mm-hmm.
1: And she got blasted. It was like, you don't even know who Barry Weiss is. Barry Weiss is not MAGA. Barry Weiss is, her entire life, has been a liberal.
2: Yep.
1: And it's just, it's amazing that, you know, because she used to be on The View. I don't know what she's doing now. I don't know if she pays attention, but not to be in the arena of ideas and try to make the case that Barry Weiss on CBS News would be the same as Rachel Maddow becoming the head of Fox News or something like that shows complete ignorance of the situation and the people involved.
2: Look, you know, it's... It's where I think it's where the entire the general debate has gone. An American flag now in front of your house makes you MAGA, right? I mean, we're at the point where Barry Weiss, because she started writing, actually doing real journalism. You know, I'm guessing I didn't read everything she did at the New York Times, but. I'm guessing there was some journalism in there somewhere. But she certainly, after being part of the Twitter files, she has been doing real journalism. And that scares the hell out of people. And then it creates this divide where I don't think Meghan McCain is completely devoid of critical thinking.
1: Neither do I.
2: But on this,
1: it surprised me. Yeah.
2: It was just absolutely, it's, Barry Weiss is not a conservative. She's looking to fill a newsroom with non-activists. Rachel Maddow is an activist. Even the judges say, or, well, maybe just one judge, said one time, well, nobody should take anything on Rachel Maddow's show seriously. It's not to be believed.
1: Yeah, that was the best ever.
2: Oh,
1: that
2: my gosh.
1: She can't defame anybody was what the Obama judge said.
2: Yeah.
1: She can't defame anybody because, you know, obviously you can't take her seriously
2: right.
1: that she's telling the truth.
2: Right.
1: It's just an obvious thing, and we're like, wow.
2: Right. that really, really, really was, you know, it was funny. But it's also, again, with this Meghan McCain thing, it's part of what's happening on the greater level. That people feel like they've got to jump in and take a side. Well, my only side is the truth. My side is the truth. I'm a conservative. My side is the truth. Look, if they put Eric or Gary in charge at 60 Minutes, then maybe you could make that statement and it would be more accurate, right? An accurate comparison.
1: Mm-hmm.
2: But not Barry Weiss. Barry Weiss is a critical thinker. She's somebody who believes in journalism. But the left can't have that. And I don't know where Meghan McCain is coming from, and I don't know what her mindset is these days. I don't know where to put her in terms of conservative, non-conservative, someone in the middle, independent, whatever. Right. The labels aren't important. The thought here was certainly lacking critical thinking. And it's just, again, part of this whole thing. You've got to criticize and label somebody as, in this case, the political enemy. Yeah. And Barry Weiss is not the political enemy of the left. But she is the journalistic enemy of the left, because the left believes in activism,
1: well,
2: not journalism.
1: I was following Bernard Goldberg, and you really think about it, you know, the genesis of talking about the leftist media, you think about it, the modern genesis, the beginning, I think, came from Bernard Goldberg.
2: Yeah.
1: When he wrote the book Bias.
2: Mm-hmm.
1: I forgot when it was, 99, 2000, whatever.
2: Mm-hmm.
1: And I know we talked about it the other day, but very quickly, he had worked for Dan Rather. He was getting work done at his house, and the contractor, you know, knew who he was and whatever, and just said, "Well, you know, your network's biased." He goes, "No, we're not." Mm-hmm. And he said, "Well, here's the deal. When I find bias, I'll tell you about it." And so the contractor got in contact with him and said, the story you guys did on the flat tax with Steve Forbes. So this goes back to the late, probably, I'm going to say it might go back to 95. Yeah, probably go back 94, 95. Goes back that far.
2: Mm.
1: Because that's when Steve Forbes ran. He ran in 96.
2: Yeah, okay.
1: And he ran in 96. I remember interviewing him.
2: Yeah.
1: I was in Buffalo at the time, and we talked about the flat tax. And so Steve Forbes was really promoting the flat tax at that point. And the contractor got in contact with Bernard Goldberg and said, watch what you did. You know, watch what you did. Watch how you started this thing out. And Bernard Goldberg watched it. And it started out saying, you know, tonight we're going to talk about Steve Forbes' flat tax scheme. Well, right there, he just went, whoa. Because that word was actually the word that they were talking about, scheme,
2: mm-hmm, mm-hmm,
1: not flat tax plan. So the intent was to throw a bias at it.
2: Yeah.
1: And then he had said that, you know, he personally knew people that were in favor of the flat tax, but the only side that was taken by the article was the anti-flat tax position.
2: Yeah.
1: And he said, obviously, it was biased, and he went to Dan Rather, and, at, you know, when he would when he pointed it out, I'll never forget, he goes, you know, Dan Rather said, don't you know I served this country? He took it, like, as a, you know, insult that he wasn't a patriot because the story was biased.
2: Mm-hmm. Mm-hmm.
1: But Goldberg said, you know, and we've said, I think the perfect example of what Bernard Goldberg was talking about, Scott Pelley. You know, the arrogance that they don't actually believe. He said, I don't believe they think they're right or left. They just believe that they're right. I did see something yesterday or 2 days ago on social media that said, you know, Barry Weiss is destroying the country. I hope the Republic can handle this. And I'm like, they got to be kidding. They weren't kidding. You know, this is the insanity. But a couple of years after Bernard Goldberg wrote that book, then he wrote another one. I can't remember. Was it Arrogance? I can't remember the name of the second book. Mm. I'll never forget. It probably was 2004, 2005. And so, yeah, it was before I came on, you know, this show. So it had to be like 2000. I was still doing my local show. And I'll never forget, USA Today came out. And it said, you know, this is when, remember, Ann Coulter was selling books and Sean Hannity was selling books. You know, there was a huge, you know, number of people on the right that were selling books, and they were succeeding. And it was on the front page of USA Today, and there's Bernard Goldberg's book, you know, his book cover, mm-hmm. that the right wing. And I'm like, Bernard Goldberg's not right wing. And that's where it's, I believe that to me is where I at least saw it beginning, that people that were in the journalism business that weren't even conservative but were raised as journalists said, we're not doing journalism anymore.
2: Right.
1: This is slowly becoming political activism to the point of where it is today.
2: Yeah. You know, there are people that known people, famous people that were on the left that are no longer on the left, no longer support the Democratic Party. Joe Rogan, Elon Musk. You and I kind of started scrapping the label conservative.
1: Rogan here in the last year has said, I could vote for Tallarico. We need people like this.
2: Yeah.
1: So remember, Joe Rogan's not a conservative, has never been a conservative, and I wouldn't bet my political future on following what Joe Rogan says if I'm a conservative.
2: Well, thank you for finishing my thought. That's exactly where I was going.
1: Well, I can read your mind.
2: Yeah. No, it's you know, everybody wanted to label him as a conservative. And Elon Musk as a conservative. I think Elon Musk has just abandoned a lot of the liberal ideas. Joe Rogan's all over the place. Now, you get somebody, if he sits down with somebody for 3 hours, you know, I'm convinced that that person convinces him of, you know, a number of things. They talk about a number of things on his podcast. You know, all right, that's fine. Whatever that's him. He can do his thing. And nothing against the guy, but he's not a conservative. And Elon Musk, I wouldn't call him a conservative. Now, Elon Musk put some money in the game politically, officially, you know, and is doing that still.
1: He's more free market than socialist.
2: And where I was going with this is that you and I don't know what the word conservative actually means, because it's all over the place now.
1: Yeah, we know what it means, but these days,
2: the definition to other today. People,
1: right.
2: We don't know what that means when they say it.
1: Yeah.
2: So you have to define it, and then they start defining it, and it's, well, that's not conservative. And they think Barry Weiss is a conservative.
1: Yeah.
2: And she's not.
1: She's not.
2: She's a critical thinker.
1: We are Red Eye Radio.
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0: Where would I win you? He is Eric Cronin. I'm Gary McNamara. Republicans need to take advantage of what's going on in California with the voting.
1: Yeah.
0: You know, I saw yesterday Guy Benson head out. He goes, he said, this is yesterday, middle of day. It's now 11 a.m. in California, 2 days after Election Day. Around this time yesterday, NBC estimated 57.5% of statewide votes have been counted. A day later, NBC now says 56% of the count is complete. So it went backwards.
1: Yeah.
0: It's like, but the Republicans need to take this to show, if you want a perfect example, they need to be pounding this every day right now.
1: Yeah.
0: So you need to throw that impression into people's minds. You can't even run a damn election. You can't even count ballots.
1: Right.
0: Doesn't matter whether they're mail-in. They know how many they have that they're counting right now.
1: Right.
0: You know, they know.
1: Yep.
0: And they can't count.
1: Nope. They refuse to.
0: Pound on that.
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11: Negotiations going well. I'm Sue Gossman, Fox News. President Trump is insisting that the U.S. is close to a deal with Iran.
12: We're going to win on paper, or we're going to win military. One way or the other.
13: Peace talks with Iran hinge on the Islamic Republic giving up enriched uranium, something President Trump now says he could have taken by force months ago, but didn't, concerned about the likelihood of a successful U.S. commando raid.
12: I didn't want to be Jimmy Carter, you know? I didn't feel like being Jimmy Carter. We would have been, Peter, we would have been there for a period from a week to 2 weeks. We would have gotten it, but I said, I don't like the idea of that.
13: A frustrated President Trump lashed out at House Democrats and four House Republicans who voted to limit his war powers, quote, right in the middle of my final negotiations to end the war with the Islamic Republic of Iran. Who would do such an unpatriotic thing? They know where the negotiations stand.
11: Fox's Peter Ducey. House has legislation approved now that'll aid Ukraine and sanction key segments of the Russian economy. The move overriding objections from Republican leaders who warned the bill would undermine negotiations. Ukraine's president posting a letter to Russia's president Thursday calling for direct talks to end the conflict.
14: Ukrainian President Volodymyr Zelensky issues a direct challenge to Russian President Vladimir Putin, declaring enough of war. In an open letter posted on the Ukrainian president's website, Zelensky told Putin, "The choice is yours now, peace or a prolonged conflict." The long, detailed letter blames Putin personally for the war, but also offers a path forward through direct talks between the two leaders. Zelensky called for a ceasefire, a prisoner exchange, and a negotiated end to the war, while making it clear Ukraine will keep fighting if talks fail. Carmen Roberts, Fox News.
11: Chinese President Xi Jinping will travel to Pyongyang next week to meet with North Korean leader Kim Jong-un. 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
11: The largest state in the union is still counting votes in its gubernatorial primary, something that could last weeks. Fox's Anita Vogel explains.
26: So much of the state votes by mail. California is one of 8 states, plus the District of Columbia, that automatically mail ballots to all active registered voters. And in California, voters can drop their absentee ballots at drop boxes or voting centers or at the post office on election day. As long as the ballot is postmarked on election day, the ballots have 7 more days to reach the registrar's offices across the state. That pushes us to June 9th. And then they can be counted for another 13 days after Election Day, bringing us to June 15th. And it could be another 2 weeks before the election is certified.
11: Steve Hilton still holding a slight lead with 27% of the vote over former Health and Human Services Secretary Javier Becerra, who is 26%. Democrat billionaire philanthropist Tom Steyer is in third with 20% of the vote. Maine Democratic Senate candidate Graham Plattner is remaining in his Senate race despite several big controversies.
27: That declaration comes even as more explosive allegations have come to light, with former girlfriends telling the New York Times of heavy drinking and womanizing, with one claiming violent episodes and even rape fantasies. Quoting the Times now, Mr. Plattner could be charming and charismatic, they recalled in interviews, but also demeaning to women, and in at least one case, even physically threatening. He drank heavily and was regularly unfaithful. Plattner acknowledged what he called a dark period in his life, and he admits he's been far from the perfect boyfriend in his past, but he says the claims are politically motivated.
11: Fox's Kevin Cork reporting. The Carolina Hurricanes have beat the Vegas Golden Knights 4-3 in Game 2 of the Stanley Cup Final to even up the series now. I'm Sue Guzman. This is Fox News.
0: Tonight, expect partly cloudy skies with a low of 67. Tomorrow will bring some sunshine peeking through, but watch out for a thunderstorm in spots during the afternoon with a high of 87. Tomorrow night will be partly cloudy with a low of 72. As we head into Saturday, anticipate intervals of sunshine with humidity in the air, along with a few showers and a thunderstorm reaching a high of 86. Sunday, we'll see more clouds than sun, remaining humid with a chance of a couple of showers and a thunderstorm with a high of 84. I'm AccuWeather meteorologist Jason Caterina.
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3: 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Gary McNamara and Eric Harley talk about everything from politics to social issues and news of the day. 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
18: All across America, he is Eric Harley and I'm Gary McNamara. Welcome and good morning. Thank you so much for being here.
20: Thank you.
18: All right. Saw it when I came in, the latest Rasmussen polling for the president.

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1: Tape you up some Ritz crackers to a piece of cardboard or something, just anything. 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
5: ...of economic activity in the United States. So he knows.
6: Yeah, sure.
5: He knows tariffs raises prices.
6: Yep.
5: He knows that the prices affect, you know, which means he knows that when he said that tariffs are paid by foreign countries, he knew he was lying.
6: Right.
5: He knew he was lying when he said that.
6: Mm-hmm.
5: Because we all knew that was completely false. And I believe he still sticks with that today. But he knows, as we said from the very, very beginning, don't lie to the American public that you can increase the cost of doing business and say it's going to, you know, benefit America. It doesn't. It benefits some. There may be legitimate reasons if somebody is, involved in totally unfair trading practices or like China, which is, you know, stealing technology or whatever.
6: Mm-hmm.
5: But that's not the point, you know, that he made. That's not why. He might have done it for China, but you look at, as I've said, the mess with Canada. To me, that's the worst thing Trump has done.
6: Well,
5: is to go after Canada when he created alone. Nobody else was involved in the trade deal we had with Canada.
6: Yeah.
5: And for demonizing Canada the way he did when he is solely responsible for every single trade price that goes across the border because he alone and his people created the deal. Congress didn't have a say.
6: Right.
5: They passed USMCA as he called the greatest trade deal in the history of all trade deals. And his second term says it completely sucks. You did it. You're responsible. You get it. And so they don't know what to. They're all over the place because he's raising tariffs. He's lowering tariffs. He's attempting. He believes that he can run the economy by how he puts different tariffs in and takes them out for any particular industry. And right now, as we all know, it hasn't done anything to the trade deficit. The trade deficit is the same. And manufacturing employment has plummeted since he's been president. I think it's 80,000, roughly, it's plummeted
6: right
5: in that particular time.
6: Mm-hmm.
5: Why he continues to do it, I don't know. We have said before, he's laser-focused on everything except the one issue that Americans number one care about, and that's prices.
6: Well, even if you just undo what you started in the beginning of last year on tariffs, and, of course, you would also have to make a move, some kind of move that would settle the markets with energy on Iran, which is going to have to, I don't know what that deal would look like. I don't know what the markets are looking for. But by comparison to where we've been, especially with the cost of energy, which adds to the cost of everything, then you at least could bring a short sigh of relief long enough maybe to get you through November 3rd with your party. But I don't know. I really don't know what the effect is. And based on the moves by the GOP this week on Capitol Hill, I really don't know where it's going. I honestly don't, because it's typical during a midterm season for the party, if they're not in agreement with what their own president's doing, if the president is of their party, it's typical for them to kind of go out and try and separate themselves from the things that they believe that president's doing that aren't working. But these aren't

0: small things.
1: Nope.
0: It's the number one thing.
1: It's number one thing, yeah, by far. Now, the only thing that's saving them is the absolutely delusional Democrats.
0: Yes.
1: Because the Democrats, I saw yesterday, you know, Bessent was out there, and they're just pounding them. Prices, prices, prices. Mm-hmm. We're working on it. We're working on it. We're working on it.
0: Mm-hmm.
1: You know, you can't sell that.
0: No.
1: Trump, if it was another president, maybe they could. Trump can't sell it.
0: Well, on Trump tariffs, it was over. The debate was over for me in December when they issued the exemption on over 200 food items. And they stated, the administration, the Trump administration stated the reason being we want to save families money.
1: Right. Which they admitted, then you pay the tariff.
0: And that ended the debate right there.
1: But to
0: me,
1: when he kept sticking, he would say that one day, he said that, then the next day he's out saying, no, the foreign companies pay for it. He was contradicting himself. Mm-hmm. You can't bullcrap the American public on economics. Biden did it. He failed. Trump did it. He failed. There's a reason. Because we look at all the polls and people go, I don't pay attention to polls. Rasmussen is as the friendliest poll that the Trump has. That's the one that I watch. And he's now at his lowest numbers. And I guarantee the thing that affects people, because people look at it and go, well, I'm not sure about the Iran war. How's this all going to work out, though? It could be a good thing. I don't know. I'm against it now. But prices, there is no hesitating. There is no what if. It's the guy told me he would lower prices day one, and they haven't lowered.
0: Right.
1: In fact, it's gotten more expensive. And everything on top of everything else does it. And, of course, he lied to us about the tariffs.
0: Mm-hmm.
1: He said we weren't going to pay for them, and we're paying for them.
0: Mm-hmm.
1: And so we've talked about a lot of the good things that Trump has done this week. This is a bad thing, and it's a real bad thing, because if Republicans lose the midterms, it's because of tariffs.
0: Yeah. Something you can make the decision on right now.
1: Right. And if we don't get out of the Iran situation before then, gas prices.
0: Right.
1: So that's separate from tariffs.
0: Which is a very difficult conundrum. It's the, do you finish the mission or do you back out because politically you need to back out?
1: Well, the language, though, you're losing a lot of the conservative base just with the language. We talked about that yesterday. The other thing that he said when they said, well, you know, what's your definition of a ceasefire? We're, you know, going back and forth all the time. And he said, quote, in that part of the world, ceasefire is when you're shooting in a more moderate manner. You can't win saying stuff like that.
0: No.
1: Don't BS the public.
0: Right.
1: Stop it. And this is where you start getting to the point, everybody loves me and I can say anything that I want.
0: Well, because
1: no, you can't.
0: In this situation, you can say, we're at the table, but we'll continue to defend ourselves and our interests in that region.
1: Right.
0: And don't ever use the word ceasefire. Again, don't overpromise and underdeliver.
1: And so if they lose, and again, depending on what happens here, but when you look at the language that's being used right now, I don't know one Trump supporter conservative that looks at this and says, we won the war and we've really, really damaged them completely. But this ceasefire is a cluster right now.
0: Mm-hmm.
1: Because the president is just saying things every day that people go, stop it. Don't do that. Don't say that. And these are some of his most loyal supporters and want him to take out Iran.
0: Well, and that's the problem. Because any escalation at this point, we're roughly 150 days away from the election. I have great confidence in the military to accomplish goals. But the goal now is to have in our control their enriched uranium. That's the goal. Getting that done in 150 days would be close to a miracle. And my point is, during that point, I don't know what oil reaches. I have no idea. The all-time high is $147 a barrel. So I don't know how far up it goes if we have to go in and fight to get that uranium.
1: You know, and we talked yesterday about what Rubio said, and Rubio's done a great job. But when he said, when he was testifying, you know, he said, you know, what's the goal? Well, open up the Strait of Hormuz, you know, and then they're talking about money flowing after you do that. Well, that's a Costanza deal.
0: Mm-hmm.
1: And we're talking about the Seinfeld episode where George Costanza negotiated their contract, him and Jerry Seinfeld's, and he went backwards on the money because Strait of Hormuz was open before. You're saying if they open it up, you'll reward them? You can't sell that to conservatives.
0: No.
1: You can't even say it may not be how it ends up. But then you shouldn't be saying that. But if that's where they are, you know, right now, that's not good. And it's like, well, if they open up the Strait of Hormuz and promise. And then when the president said the other day over, you know, twice, the Iranians said they guaranteed that they will, produce a nuclear weapon. I don't know if they'll hold it, but they promised to do that. Don't say that. None of that's important. The only thing that's important is how will you verify and ensure that they do? That's the only thing that matters. Nothing else matters. And this is where when you're at war and you start drifting, when you have made such, you know, unconditional surrender is what we heard at the beginning. And now it's like, well, we might be willing to reward them for things that we had before this war began.
0: Well, because that includes, even if we just imagine we did get full control, possession of their uranium. If you're going to reward them, they go back to funding Hamas. They go back to funding Hezbollah.
1: Exactly, right. We talked about that,
0: and,
1: too.
0: And that becomes a problem because the threat isn't just them one day having nuclear weapon. That's the greatest threat. It's not the only threat.
1: Now, I will say this. The one thing where I say, okay, that might be good is when he said, if American soldiers die, and I thought he was implying as we get the nuclear weapons, we go right back, or the nuclear material, we go right back at it again. That's what I thought he was implying. It wasn't clear. Mm-hmm. I like that.
0: Mm-hmm. Mm-hmm.
1: If we go in to do that.
0: Yeah.
1: But, militarily, we've set them back, I don't know, 10, 20 years, whatever.
0: Yeah.
1: But it's what the deal is and what you set the table at when we went to war, what you said we were going to get out of this and what would be the only thing that you would accept. And that was unconditional surrender.
0: Mm-hmm.
1: And so that's a problem. And watch, again, the other polls you could look at and say they're liberal polls. I watch, you know, Rasmussen and a few other of the conservative polls, you know, Rasmussen down to the lowest number so far. There's a concern. If they lose, but I don't think it's a war that will lose. It'd be the gas prices. But if they lose, if Republicans lose, it's because Republicans and the administration said, let's not pay attention to prices.
0: Right.
1: And that, in their way, is the delusion of the Republican Party, believing that watching what happened to Biden and believing it won't happen to them.
0: Right.
1: And that's what I would tell them as a political consultant.
0: Well, remember.
1: And they'd say, the go to hell, you're a
0: the eight senators that got with Trump one night, and the next morning he was changing his direction. And
1: on what?
0: On tariffs.
1: Oh, okay.
0: And that was the morning that basically Scott Bessent was in his face along with one other. There was one of those senators that was on the phone with him the night before. And the morning he said, hey, you should be putting some money in the markets today. It's going to be a good day. Well, you're admitting. If you're backing off on tariffs, you're admitting it's a good thing.
1: Yeah. I know.
0: And the point being, I don't know where the party is. Is the party still behind the scenes calling him saying we need relief?
1: I'm assuming yes.
0: But you can't campaign that way.
1: No, you can't campaign. I don't think you can campaign that way. No. No.
0: That's the problem.
1: We are Red Eye Radio.
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3: An update on ag trade. 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
4: Already in the first year, we have secured 19 new trade deals in 1 year, and leveling the playing field to lay the foundation for that long-term prosperity.
3: Then there are efforts to reduce the current ag trade deficit.
4: We now predict that that $50 billion agricultural trade deficit in 1 year will be cut by 42%. This is billions of dollars back in our farmers' pockets that were lost.
3: Regarding potential for market opportunities and sales this year for our nation's ag producers and agribusinesses,
4: we are expecting the American producers will set export records in key global markets.
3: I'm Rod Bain reporting for the U.S. Department of Agriculture in Washington, D.C.
0: This report brought to you by Cenex Fuels and Lubes.
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17: Heart disease is still the leading cause of death here in the United States and around the world. But what if there was something you could do earlier in life to reduce the odds of becoming a statistic? Well, here in the United States, tens of millions of adults already take a statin to lower their cholesterol. But new guidance put out by the American College of Cardiology and the American Heart Association now emphasize that treating high cholesterol sooner could significantly reduce a person's lifetime risk of heart attack or stroke. How early are we talking? In your 30s, believe it or not. Of course, you need to talk to your doctor about whether statins are right for you, but you should know that the evidence is really starting to stack up that shows the earlier you get a jump on reducing lifelong exposure to plaque-causing lipids and lipoproteins, the better the odds are going to be for you. Make sure you get your cholesterol checked. That's the first step. I'm Dr. Sanjay Gupta, helping you live a better life.

0: We are Red Eye Radio. He's Eric Carlson. I'm Gary McNamara. Wow, we were talking about, agriculture and Trump lowering the tariffs on a bunch of things because the farmers are hurting here.
1: Yeah.
0: Did you hear the agricultural report right after that?
1: Mm.
0: How everything they're talking about, there's going to be resurgence because of the policy. They're worried about it.
1: Yeah.
0: In the last couple of days, this week, is when they went, oh, no, could we lose Iowa? Could we lose some of the farming states? And if you look at it, now there's a number of reasons, but overall, when you look, we had a 50-year trade surplus in agriculture.
1: Yeah.
0: In for example, in 2016, we reached a high of $14.8 billion surplus in agriculture. Mm. You know what it was last year?
1: Mm.
0: Negative $50
1: billion. Yeah. Well,
0: and that's what the administration is worried about. There is always a problem when you cannot have a central government, use that term specifically, that can figure out how to make an economy run through tariffs. It
1: right.
0: can't be done.

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2: News. I'm Ted Lindner. President Trump remaining confident on the conflict with Iran on Thursday, saying the U.S. will come out on top.
3: We're going to win one way or the other. We're going to win on paper, or we're going to win military.
2: These comments following a rare loss for President Trump in the House after four Republicans crossed party lines, joining Democrats in the War Powers Act to limit military action in Iran. Multiple people shot. One person's dead at a home in Birmingham, Alabama, Thursday night. Police officer Darrell Freeman saying the shooting happened in a peaceful neighborhood.
4: Well, we have been told by community members that that location rarely has any incidents. So this is actually shocking to us that something of that nature occurred there. But like I said, we'll continue to investigate and see what transpired in these incidents.
2: In the Carolina Hurricanes even up the Stanley Cup Finals after winning Game 2, 4-3 in overtime over the Vegas Golden Knights. Game 3 will happen in Vegas Saturday night. 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
10: 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There's a term for that, social offloading. 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Sure, AI can help you polish whatever it is you're looking to say, but that's not very human, right? 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It's also what makes them so validating, help us to develop our confidence, our voice, our deep bonds with each other. 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They are keen to help. I'm Dr. Sanjay Gupta, helping you live a better life.
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1: And he is Eric Cronin. I'm Gary McNamara. Welcome and good morning. Thanks so much for being here. All right. John Bolton.
2: All right.
1: According to prosecutors.
2: Yeah.
1: All right.
2: Uh-huh.
1: What he did. According to prosecutors, this is from Andrew McCarthy of National Review.
2: Mm-hmm.
1: He said, I admire Bolton, so I take no pleasure in saying his case involved concrete evidence of misconduct. Well, concrete evidence of misconduct of breaking the law, because he did break the law. I'll say this, too, about Bolton. I've always stated this. He is a voice that's needed in every White House. Because if it was Bolton, they would have finished the job. If he was in charge, they would have finished the job in Iran.
2: Yeah. Right.
1: There would have been, so his philosophy of world events isn't always right, but when it comes to our enemies, he mostly is right. When it comes to the true enemies that exist out there, like Iran, and what has to be done, he's right. But I agree with you, and you said this a long time ago. His TDS is why he's where he is right now.
2: Yep. He took that gig as National Security Advisor in the first term only to get the book deal. I was convinced of that the moment he announced the book deal. And I was like, oh, okay. It explained a lot, and also the fact that when he went on the book tour, he smiled for the first time in his life. He had never, in fact, his mustache didn't even know what to do. What are we doing here? What's happening?
1: According to prosecutors in the District of Maryland, to assemble materials for his book. This was all about
2: the book.
1: No,
2: this was everything. And when I read this today or yesterday, when I read this, I said, man, I want to pin that on the wall. I want to print that out and pin it. But it's exactly what I've been saying since his book deal was announced.
1: To assemble materials for his book, Bolton retained notes he had taken in connection with his activities as national security advisors, many such activities being highly classified by typing them into more than 1,000 pages of Word documents.
2: Yeah.
1: The indictment further alleged that Bolton sent most of the documents to family members via unauthorized channels. Also, them getting it was unauthorized.
2: Yeah, right.
1: The book was derived from the edited notes. The memoir made it through the government clearance process, but only after a great deal of allegedly classified information was taken out at the government's insistence, making it obvious that the intelligence had been removed from government safekeeping, even if it hadn't ended up in the book. It doesn't matter. The book is irrelevant to this. It's what's relevant is what he did.
2: Right.
1: Under the anticipated pleas deal, Bolton would admit guilt only to the unlawful retention of intelligent information, not to illegally disseminating it. So there you go. And they, he gets into, Trump and lawfare going after his enemies and everything else. Doesn't matter.
2: No, and that's, this is the problem. Again, for me, it was so easy. It was so transparent when the book deal hit. Because what I said to myself was, why would John Bolton, who at the time had just become the former National Security Advisor, write a book about a man who is still president? That's what, for me, if Bolton had waited, let's say it was, 2032, then Trump was done being president, then all of that. And he had waited, and he had done it without, of course, you know, making all these documents and the whole thing. Just writing his experience, I go, oh, okay. He got a book deal to talk about what he could talk about in a book, write about it, and the experience of being national security advisor based on the respect that people have had, especially conservatives, for his positions on national defense. That would make sense. What didn't make sense was the timing. The fact that John Bolton did that while Trump was still president.
1: I look at this, and, you know, if I was a prosecutor, or, you know, when you're looking at, you know, since he pleaded guilty, what will the punishment be? Now, it's a felony, not a misdemeanor.
2: Mm-hmm.
1: Remember, Petraeus got hit with a misdemeanor. He got 2 years probation, no imprisonment for that. Remember Sandy Berger? He actually took classified information and hid it.
2: Yeah. Yeah.
1: You know, and basically got a slap on the hand for it. Part of what's, you know, part of the discussion yesterday was, well, all these other people did it and they only got a slap on the hand. I look at it and say, that these are people that understand what the classified law is. They understand about top secrets.
2: Yes. Yes.
1: Bolton knew what he was doing. Sandy Berger knew what he was doing.
2: Yes.
1: I think Sandy Berger should have got jail time.
2: Mm.
1: I think Petraeus
2: mm-hmm.
1: should have got jail time.
2: Mm-hmm. Yeah.
1: And he's somebody who I admire. But you're talking about some of the, you know, the as they say, highly classified things. Now, do I believe that too many things are classified? Yes, I do. But the rules are the rules, and somebody in Bolton's position knew it was.
2: Yeah.
1: And this is somebody who I think his opinion of our enemies is sorely needed and has been sorely needed and should have been paid more attention to for decades. Doesn't matter.
2: Right.
1: You know you could write something about Trump, but you took classified information to do it.
2: Yep.
1: And you took it. You wrote it down. You sent it to other family members. And you knew what you were doing. It wasn't as if you were just some layperson. You understood exactly what you were doing. And the whole goal was to go after Trump or make a lot of money or go after Trump. And make a lot of money, you know, in both together. That was the goal.
2: Yeah, right.
1: And in your emotion to do that you left yourself in an incredibly vulnerable position to the person that you were attacking, expecting that in politics he wouldn't come back at you.
2: Yeah.
1: And in a legal way.
2: That's
1: what surprises me, because, like I said, I think that Bolton's opinion on United States enemies is something that has been sorely needed. I don't believe it's been paid enough attention to over the last few decades.
2: Yeah.
1: But the fact is, I don't know what to say. You could have still gone and every single TV show without doing this and said, you know, hey, Trump's an idiot. Trump's a traitor. You could have done all of that. I don't believe Trump's a traitor. I'm just saying what he could have done. He still could have expressed his rage at Trump without letting himself vulnerable. What makes it so somebody at his level says, I don't care, I'm going to leave myself vulnerable in my golden years?
2: Mm-hmm.
1: To going to jail.
2: Yeah. It was from day one. It was about the book. It was about a book deal.
1: Yeah.
2: And here's the thing. if his priority were national security, he would have waited on the book. And he also wouldn't have taken the risk of creating, what was it, over 1,000 pages?
1: Yeah.
2: In documents, knowing that that was illegal. And knowing that you were likely, there was a good chance you were going to get caught if you wrote a book. Because the only way you can write that book with detail is to have a photographic memory, which isn't usually the case, or to be making notes. Now, or we'll just say this. At the very least, you know you'll be suspected of taking notes for your book, especially if you get a book deal, achieve a book deal, while that president is still in office.
1: Knowing that the federal government is going to look at the book and see, all right,
2: yes,
1: the book, what are the notes you took? What, I mean, you're basically giving the evidence, in my humble opinion,
2: through the book
1: to the prosecutors through the vetting of the book,
2: right,
1: by the government before it comes out to see what's top secret or not.
2: Right.
1: I just, for someone, like I said, who has been right on about America's enemies and believes you should be much tougher on them, but for somebody who has been in government like he has, mm-hmm, and understands top, yeah, secrets, classified materials,
2: yep,
1: it's like you set yourself up for this.
2: You had to have known. You had to have known. And how did you not? He did it anyway.
1: It's, and I know a lot of people that wrote about it yesterday saying, oh, it's unfair. Yeah, he did it, but this is unfair. And this is part of lawfare. And this is blah, blah, blah, blah,
2: no,
1: blah.
2: No, it's
1: this
2: not. I was going to say, in fact.
1: Did you see the Wall Street Journal editorial?
2: Yeah.
1: Yeah, I was looking at that going, guys, you got it wrong here.
2: They were absolutely wrong about it. This is not, you cannot make that case here.
1: No.
2: It was clear when he wrote the book, the timing of the book told the entire story of what just happened. And if you can't see that, then you're blind. You're just as blind as he is.
1: Yeah. And your case just can't be, but other people have done it and haven't been punished as harshly as he might. He might not be. We don't know. There is no minimum sentence, so the judge could give him probation on it.
2: Right, yeah.
1: For, you know, public service or whatever. His public service, you know, to the nation. I don't know. I'm just throwing that out there. Mm-hmm. But I look at the problem is the people that actually took highly classified information haven't been punished. That's the problem.
2: Right.
1: Like as Sandy Berger did.
2: Right.
1: Now, even Andrew McCarthy and the Wall Street Journal tries to put I don't know if the Wall Street Journal, but Andrew McCarthy, but the president did it. The president leaving office is a completely different animal.
2: Yeah. Right.
1: Oh, Mar-a-Lago, all that is a completely different animal.
2: That's a,
1: because he's president of the United States. That's completely,
2: that's right,
1: different,
2: right,
1: than this thing here. And they're trying, right, to make the same or not, or trying to make some sort of comparison to it.
2: Right.
1: I don't buy that. A president is completely different than anybody else outside the president's.
2: Right.
1: Or an ex-president.
2: Right.
1: When you move everything out. We are Red Eye Radio.
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0: We are Red Eye Radio. He's Eric Harley, and I'm Gary McNamara. So really, I mean, when you think, when I look at the whole John Bolton thing, still part of me yesterday was just like throwing up my, you know, my hands going, I don't understand. You know, you have, you know, he's been government. I'm sure he's got a great retirement, everything else. He could go on. He could do speeches. Bolton could do speeches on foreign policy anywhere and make a ton of money. And he still could have been critical of Trump.
1: And then he could have told the publisher, I'll do the book. I won't do the book, and we will not publish before he is out of office.
0: Yes. Yeah. So what was it that made him lose complete leave of his logic? And I believe just how he looks at America's enemies.
1: Yeah.
0: And him articulating it in the past.
1: Yeah.
0: That he's a critical thinker. It just blows my mind that at his age of seeing everything and being through everything, he let himself open
1: to TDS. I don't believe money was the only motivator here.
0: Neither do I.

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7: Getting close. I'm Ted Lindner, Fox News. President Trump insisting the U.S. is close to a deal with Iran.
8: We're going to win on paper. Or we're going to win military. One way or the other.
9: Peace talks with Iran hinge on the Islamic Republic giving up enriched uranium, something President Trump now says he could have taken by force months ago, but didn't, concerned about the likelihood of a successful U.S. commando raid.
8: I didn't want to be Jimmy Carter, you know? I didn't feel like being Jimmy Carter. We would have been, Peter, we would have been there for a period of from a week to 2 weeks. We would have gotten it, but I said, I don't like the idea of that.
9: A frustrated President Trump lashed out at House Democrats and four House Republicans who voted to limit his war powers, quote, right in the middle of my final negotiations to end the war with the Islamic Republic of Iran. Who would do such an unpatriotic thing? They know where the negotiations stand.
7: Fox's Peter Ducey. Multiple people shot, one person dead after shooting at a home in Birmingham, Alabama Thursday night. Police officer Darrell Freeman says he and his team are staying active on the incident.
10: We are actively working to see what transpired at this location. We won't sleep until we find out who's done this, who's caused this tragedy in this community.
7: It's been confirmed all victims were adults. No children were injured. And the Trump administration investing another $700 million into the coal industry.
11: $425 million used to keep 13 different coal plants operational. Another $185 million used to build two new coal plants in Alaska and West Virginia. The first opening of plants in 13 years. Now, it will also help restart a closed plant in Maryland. $75 million will fund the opening of a new coal export terminal in Oakland, California.
7: Fox's Edward Lawrence. And the Carolina Hurricanes evening up the Stanley Cup Finals after winning Game 2, 4-3 in overtime over the Vegas Golden Knights. Game 3 heads to Vegas, and that'll be played on Saturday night. 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
7: So how about a free donut today? It's National Donut Day, and Fox's Tanya J. Powers has more on where to pick them up.
15: National Donut Day means free donuts at shops large and small across the country, with big names like Dunkin' and Krispy Kreme participating. Established by the Salvation Army in 1938, it's celebrated on the first Friday in June to honor the organization's donut lassies and donut girls, the women who traveled to France to serve donuts and snacks to soldiers during World War I. To mark the day, the Salvation Army is distributing donuts to veterans in several cities across the U.S. and have planned other events in Washington, D.C. Krispy Kreme is giving away a free donut, no purchase necessary. While at Dunkin', customers get a free donut with a drink purchase. Tanya J. Powers, Fox News.
7: Los Angeles officials are warning soccer fans about scams ahead of the World Cup.
16: In a post on Instagram, the L.A. County Sheriff's Department says cyber criminals are creating fake FIFA websites and social media ads that closely resemble legitimate ticketing and checkout pages, noting these sites may steal login credentials, personal information, credit card numbers, and payments, urging folks to go directly to the official FIFA website before buying World Cup tickets or related products, and not to rely on sponsored ads, social media posts, text messages, Telegram, or WhatsApp links, or offers that appear unusually cheap or urgent. Also telling fans to be cautious of sellers requesting payment through cryptocurrency, wire transfer, peer-to-peer payment apps, gift cards, or other methods that are difficult to reverse. Kristen Goodwin, Fox News.
7: An American rapper, Vanilla Ice, not backing down on his decision to perform at the Great American State Fair's Freedom 250 concerts in celebration of America's 250th anniversary.
17: This is 250. It's the birthday of our country. We were born and raised, and enjoy it. And I love this country. I raise that flag high, and I'm proud. And who throws a better party than Trump?
7: The Freedom 250 event will be happening on June 14th. I'm Ted Lindner. This is Fox News.
18: Tonight, expect partly cloudy skies with a low of 67. Tomorrow will bring some sunshine peeking through, but watch out for a thunderstorm in spots during the afternoon with a high of 87. Tomorrow night will be partly cloudy with a low of 72. As we head into Saturday, anticipate intervals of sunshine with humidity in the air, along with a few showers and a thunderstorm reaching a high of 86. Sunday, we'll see more clouds than sun, remaining humid with a chance of a couple of showers and a thunderstorm with a high of 84. I'm AccuWeather meteorologist Jason Caterina.
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0: Gary McNamara and Eric Harley talk about everything from politics to social issues and news of the day. Whether you're up late or you're just starting your day, welcome to the show from the Relief Factor Studios. 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
21: All across America, we are Red Eye Radio. He is Eric Harley and I'm Gary McNamara. Welcome and good morning. Thanks for being here.
22: Thank you.
21: Well, everybody knows how you and I both love music, right?
22: Oh, yeah, I love music.
21: And I just wanted to mention this real quick here because I thought it was fascinating yesterday, and I was telling you this at the top of the hour. I was Billy Corgan from the Smashing Pumpkins. I love his podcast.
22: Yeah.
21: He brings on just some great people.
22: The Magnificent Others.
21: Yes, and even though he closes his eyes too much for me, when he leans back to ask questions, he just closes his eyes for like, it's like, are you awake? The Demo- if Demo-

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0: That's nature, that's right.
4: YouTube, you can sit and watch gamers. Those gamers are getting paid to play video games, and there's a countless number of them, and they're making millions of dollars a year doing it. But before that happened, leading up to that, what built this was an industry that was making video games, and they were becoming more and more sophisticated in the graphics and everything else. And then the ability came about to go live, and you could put your headset on and hear the other players, right? Because of the internet. The gaming industry started spending as much money or more than movie studios did on blockbusters.
5: Yep.
4: And it was crazy. And the difference in a blockbuster movie is, if you're talking about a theatrical release, you go and you buy your ticket for, I don't know how much your ticket is anymore, but $15, whatever it is. Well, the gamers want to own the game. They want to, they'll pay big money because they want to be the best, and they want to compete with their friends, strangers, whoever it is. And it's kind of an ego thing. It's a competitive thing. I don't know if ego is the right word. Ego plays into competition or a competitive spirit to some extent. But really, that competitive thing where, quite frankly, they don't have to be really physically disciplined to do it. They just have to be basically addicted to the video games. And I never allowed video games in the house. My girls never wanted to play. My son didn't take much interest. He had a Nintendo Game Boy, which was a handheld thing, and that was about the most. He kind of watches every once in a while some of the gamers on Twitch or on YouTube or wherever, but he's not that into it. But the gamers that are, they'll tell you. They'll sit and play an entire weekend and look up and realize the weekend is gone. You know, it's insane how dedicated they are. But Todd Rundgren makes a point that I knew this with movies when it came to movies. Hollywood took a huge hit because guys didn't really want to spend money on going to the movies. Sorry, if they had any time, they were going to be more and more dedicated, a large number of them, to being in, you know, being in their living room or bedroom or wherever, playing the game. But when you talk about the demographics that push pop music, you can combine what Todd Rundgren says with what Rick Beato says. Another great follow if you're going to follow, if you like music. I agree. I like the Corgan interviews on The Magnificent Others. And he interviews from all genres and everything else. It's mostly rock. And then you look at what Rick Beato said recently. He said, you know, back in the day, if you're going to make a record today, if you're going to be successful, you likely have to have some money behind you. Basically, you have to, he was saying, you have to have rich parents, but you have to have, you're going to have to put a bunch of money into recording. It doesn't work the same way it works.

0: before. And the point he was making was, you know, if you look at artists like the Beatles were all poor. You could apply this to Black Sabbath.
1: I saw that episode.
0: Yeah, you could apply this to Black Sabbath. You could apply this. These are people that grew up dirt poor, and their artistry was, you know, in part a result of that experience of their lives. And so it not only changed how music is made, because it used to be a bunch of old guys and, you know, that would look at a band and go, all the kids are going to see this band. Sign them to a deal and let's make them rich and famous.
1: Well, it's a classic Frank Zappa video where he said, you know, I'd rather have it with the old guys chomping on the cigars, you know, sitting there going, what the hell is this crap? Well, I don't know, but seems to be something
0: the kids,
1: there. You know, the kids seem to like it. Go produce it. He goes, now these young slick guys, you know, come in, you know, that they think they're hip and everything else, and they're trying to direct where they feel the market's going, and they don't have a clue. But just getting back to the original thing about where music is going, that, you know, I thought it was interesting that it's all female. You know, the massive artists, you know, the absolute massive artists are appealing to women. They're not appealing to men because, and it's very interesting when they said gaming's the young men over the last 30 years have focused on that and purchasing that and not purchasing music and not purchasing tickets. So rock is still out there, especially for the older folks, you know, but you look at it, you don't see a lot of upcoming rock bands that you would think, you know, males want. Not that they don't exist, but not on the massive scale of those massive artists that are selling to primarily women.
0: There's also another aspect, and I saw this from an author who was actually looking to get an interview, and I read the synopsis of what the description was. Why males are basically checking out. And it's across all demographics, young and older. And they're not participating in social media. They're not spending money on things they used to spend money on, whether it's hobbies or whatever else. So, you know, gamers notwithstanding, there's this checking out of, I don't want to be in, because if you think about social media, and a lot of the emotion on social media, that appeals to females. There's, you know, whether it's a cute baby video or someone ranting about something, you know, and then all of a sudden, well, I'm going to share that. And, you know, it's the TikTok age appeals primarily, mostly, to women.
1: Mm-hmm.
0: And guys don't like that kind of, it's because it's filled with drama. It's filled with things that, you know, aren't part of their everyday life. And women are interested in somebody else's conversation. Men aren't. And so they're checking out more and more. And it's really interesting when you combine all of these observations here of where the society is going. You know, I don't ever see myself becoming a recluse, but I feel much more comfortable outside. Like yesterday, I was working like crazy outside. It was hot. It was great. I don't care if I've got ice around my neck. And I've got, you know, plenty of ice water and electrolytes and all my tools. I feel right at home, and I would rather do that than sit on social media. Now, social media is a part of our job. But if it weren't a part of my job, I wouldn't be on it.
1: Well, I like the lawn work, but about half as much as you do. I don't have as the love or the addiction to it, it seems, as you have. It's okay. I like it. I like being busy. I like, you know, how it looks afterwards. You seem to have a, but I tell you,
0: well,
1: what,
0: mine includes more. I mean, lawns one day, but most days it's a project, and it's like, you know, whether it's putting something together, building something, creating something, you know, those are the things for me that are meaningful.

0: at least at this point in my life, because again, somebody else's drama on social media. You and I have to sift through all the drama in order to get to the actual substance of any issue, and maybe that's a part of it.
1: Well, when it comes to the, again, I'm not going to get into your definition of a project versus my definition of a project, but by the time it that word enters my mind, I call the guy. But I will say this.
0: And I'm the guy.
1: Exactly. I call Eric. You come over to my house and take care of this for me, will you, please? But I've always, I'm not kidding. I remember in college, I loved pinball. The real pinball.
0: Mm-hmm.
1: And then Space, remember Space Invaders came out?
0: Sure.
1: And after that, I've hated video games.
0: For me, it was Galaga.
1: I hate video games and gaming. I hate it. Mm-hmm. I have no interest. It annoys the hell out of me. I remember when I used to belong, to the golf club. This goes back 25 years ago. And the buddies I used to go with, the place they would hang out afterwards, we called it the golf bar.
0: Mm-hmm.
1: They would sit there and play I'd never played it once. They would play the video game golf game.
0: Mm-hmm.
1: To the point where they'd stay up so late that we had a tea time and they'd miss it the next morning. They'd miss a tea time to play a golf game.
0: Mm-hmm.
1: And I was in bed 5 hours before because I wanted to golf the next morning. I have no idea, and I've never really thought about it much, but I hate gaming. I hate video games. I get irritated by it.
0: I don't see the point in them at all.
1: I remember saying to the guys, I remember going, guys, I'm going home. I want to golf in the morning. Well, we're having a great tournament here. I'm like, have the passion on the golf. Don't drink on the golf course and have a passion to score well there.
0: Yeah. Yeah, I don't see the point.
1: I don't get the point of pounding down more beers to play a game and then being ticked off when you don't play the game well.
0: Yeah. Yeah, I don't,
1: by the way, I don't think I yelled like that at them.
0: Well, you know, again, I don't understand the point of when we went to an arcade when we were young was that there was a social aspect that was real. There were other people actually in the room.
1: Well, you remember skeet ball? You throw the ball down, there was all those, the big circles, the little circles, you throw.
0: Oh, yeah, up. Yeah, yeah.
1: I remember skeet ball, and then I did like the bar bowling. Not the puck.
0: Mm.
1: There used to be one where you could roll the ball, the old bowling games.
0: Mm-hmm.
1: That was really, really cool.
0: Yeah.
1: And then even puck bowling I got into for a while.
0: But required, again, other people were in the room.
1: Other people were in the room, and you're actually throwing the puck. It's not levers. It's not buttons. It's not animation.
0: Yeah.
1: Maybe fake pins, but.
0: Yeah.
1: And impossible to get a 7-10 split.
0: Yeah.
1: We are Red Eye Radio.
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12: Eating a healthy diet is not only good for you physically, it can also keep your brain sharp as you age. According to a new study out of China, people who most closely followed the MIND diet slowed aging in key structures inside their brains by more than 2 years. The MIND diet is a combination of the Mediterranean diet, which we talk a lot about, and the DASH diet, which stands for Dietary Approaches to Stop Hypertension. All three of these diets are similar, but the MIND diet puts more of an emphasis on berries, beans, leafy green vegetables, fish, poultry, whole grains, olive oil, and nuts. You're not going to eat foods with a lot of saturated fat. We're talking cheese, butter, red meat, or anything fried. You really don't have to eat like this 100% of the time. That's the key. Just do the best that you can. I'm Dr. Sanjay Gupta, helping you live a better life.
7: He's got ties. He's got socks. Give him a gift that really rocks. Treat your dad to a $5,000 basement barbecue or backyard upgrade. Pop gets to pick. 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

0: Time Radio. He's Eric Carlin. I'm Gary McNamara. Good morning. Wow. Yesterday, the New York Times on three different women who commented on Graham Plattner, the Senate candidate in Maine. Here's one headline. He hated women, explosive abuse, and he knew, but at least the girlfriends knew, and one in particular said, well, yeah, we all knew it was a concentration camp tattoo. Here's Plattner yesterday on MS Now with the one allegation that, you know, the girlfriend knew and all of her friends knew. Here it is.
1: I do want to follow up one place on this, and I don't want to get too forensic, but, you know, the Times basically reported that they saw texts of hers, including a text in August, I believe August 3rd of last year. This would be before October of last year, in which she basically said that you had a, quote, Nazi tattoo, and she joked about how she's going to go volunteer for Collins. Now, again, this is a text that got sent, so, like, we can place the time, right? This is in August. How does she know it's a Nazi tattoo in August of last year, and you don't know it's a Nazi tattoo in August of last year?
2: Well, she certainly didn't send that text to me. So whoever she sent it to and was talking to, that's I can't say why, but I will say that I certainly didn't know. And the text messages she's sending to friends who may have recognized it, that's they didn't tell me that.
3: Right. I believe it.
0: This thing isn't going to end. And it was, like I said, it was Sheldon Whitehouse yesterday that was saying this is a right wing. New York Times is where CNN is the one that first said, no, he knew.
3: Well, and the woman, you know, again, according to the allegations, she's basically telling her friends that he's saying it a lot. You know,
0: yeah.
3: He talks these things that he has said, he's repeated them. You know, often. And so, again, you know, it comes down to the believability, which is why this week he had to go to D.C. and meet with Democrats in the Senate to try and ease their minds. The question is, did he do a good job of that?
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5: News. I'm Sue Guzman. 18 House Republicans joining Democrats to pass an aid package for Ukraine and impose sanctions on Russia. This coming after Ukraine's President Zelensky sent an open letter to Russian President Vladimir Putin asking for a one-on-one meeting to talk peace. President Trump says he supports the idea.
6: I think it would be great if they met. They should. Get it done.
5: The measure now heads to the Senate, where it faces an uphill battle. China's President Xi Jinping is going to travel to North Korea next week, his first visit in years. The announcement coming a day after North Korea unveiled a new facility to produce nuclear bomb fuels. A federal appeals court will hear arguments today to consider if construction on the president's new White House ballroom can move forward. This is after a lower court ordered that construction on the ballroom stop following a challenge by the National Trust for Historic Preservation. 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
1: And he is Eric Carley, and I'm Gary McNamara. Welcome and good morning. Interesting, Eric, that one of the three women that was quoted in the New York Times about Graham Plattner is someone a lot of people know.
2: Yeah,
1: apparently, she's right. Actually been in conservative circles. The other two were not. The other two were, I think, our main Democrats. But it was interesting the number of people that knew who she was.
2: Yeah.
1: Mary Catherine Hamm.
2: Right.
1: You've seen her on Fox News a lot.
2: Mm-hmm.
1: She said, I heard of this guy as a dark and imbalanced character for years. Women know that special kind of friends ex whose full ass name you know long after they dated because of the badness. And then he runs for Senate and you're like, wait, that guy? And it's hard to speak up about a guy like that who has quite a bit of power and seeks more. But my friend Lindsay's accusations are specific and detailed about what happened and didn't, backed by the physical diaries and text from long before he ran. They confirmed that the man with the Nazi tattoo does indeed have a bunch of bad decision-making and impulse control problems, and his behavior can be more than unsettling. If he's healing, which last week's story doesn't indicate, he should do it somewhere other than the Senate.
2: Oh.
1: Yeah. And what you saw yesterday also, I mean, the number of rumors out there that the New York Times didn't release a full story. Don't know if that's true or not, but that was all over social media.
2: Well, it's
1: other women.
2: And it's hard to know, you know, again, if that's true. But what the unknown is the biggest problem. And that's what Democrats have been putting on full display this week. Their question is, are we going to learn more about him? More things. Will they be coming out? Will more women be talking between now and November 3rd? And that's, he clearly is concerned. That's why he had to go meet with Democrats in the Senate.
1: One of his ex-girlfriends, and we just mentioned her, Lindsay, is it Feifeld, whatever, told the New York Times the two met in 2013 when he was a George Washington University student, and she was with the U.S. Chamber of Commerce mm-hmm. with a growing presence in conservative circles. She recounted how Plattner would poke fun at his chest tattoo of a Totenkopf and told the paper that the Plattner explained he and other members of his military unit chose it because of parallels between them and the SS.
2: Wow.
1: In that they were a death unit, killers, which appears to contradict his narrative that he did not know that the tattoo was associated with the Nazi emblem.
2: Right.
1: She also recalled how he would sharpen an axe while watching television and talk about raping home invaders. I'm not going to get into all the details, but he gets into specific how, he said it's, he said this a lot, not once. He said this a lot. If anybody ever broke in here, I would rape them, but not in a sexual or gay way, saying instead it would impose dominance over them, and he believed that rape was about power. She also described public encounter where Plattner reportedly pulled her out of a taxi by her wrist during an altercation, and she goes on to other altercations where she said he reportedly pushed her into a bedroom, held the door shut. She was later able to leave after falling asleep and walking or waking after some time had passed. The problem is, this is now becoming a daily thing and will continue to be a daily thing because everybody in the media is out looking forward, including the establishment Democrat media that doesn't want him to run. They don't want him to
2: run. Well, you know, you have to ask yourself, if you're in their position, is any of this ever going to be cleared up? And the answer is no. So how effective is he in the role in the Senate? First of all, how effective is he in the race? I mean, that's what it takes to get there. Because now everything is on the defensive. This, by comparison, for the voters in Maine, this makes Susan Collins more attractive. You know, I think there was an appeal early on with Plattner, like there often is, the fresh face, right? Someone who's younger, maybe someone who's more liberal, you know, someone who's whatever it is. But a lot of it has to do with the fresh face. I mean, Susan Collins is no uber conservative, but she doesn't carry the baggage. She's been in the Senate for a long time and has nowhere near the baggage, and certainly not the kind of baggage that Plattner has, and he's not even there yet.
1: You know, I saw Nate Silver yesterday, not a Republican Trump supporter. He said, keep in mind that if you're defending Plattner at this point, you're signing up for four more months of defending an obvious pathological liar.
2: Yeah. Yep.
1: Wow.
2: Yeah. And that's, you know, this is the problem.
1: It's fascinating how these things move.
2: Because, you know, let's say if you're a Democrat and, you know, in Maine and you vote. And he gets in. Well, or if you're in the party, you know, you're supporting him, you're endorsing him, whatever it is. There's another thing, by the way. But let's say he gets in, he wins. Okay, now you can't trust him on anything beyond that. He's in the role. And from day one, he's not to be trusted. So then, you know, there's the other thing on the endorsements. Because now the endorsers, it was weird. Look, we didn't know how they were coming up with these strange defenses of him having a Nazi tattoo. But as witnesses are speaking, if you're going to believe the witnesses, and this is, you know, this is the court of public opinion here. This is what this is all about. So it's about whether these witnesses are to be believed or not. And if they are to be believed, then you as the endorser, whoever it is, Bernie, anybody else in the party, now you're taking the questions about Plattner. Now everything you do, all of your agenda items and or your campaign, if you're running for re-election this cycle, you're having to deal with it. And you don't want that.
1: Well, there's also the credibility problem. The more people that come out and the more that the Democrat establishment media comes out and promotes this. Like I said, the New York Times, by running this story, means the establishment Democrats want Plattner gone.
2: And all of that, right. All of that has changed in this this 1 week.
1: Yeah, you haven't seen you haven't seen like you did at the beginning of the week. How dare that woman in the campaign come out and talk about what the wife said about Plattner? You're not hearing. How dare these women come out?
2: Nope.
1: To unjustly, you're not hearing that. To unjustly make accusations.
2: Nope.
1: And one of them anonymously. Her name isn't even. So, I mean, this is ridiculous. You're not hearing that.
2: Nope.
1: And the problem is, I'm laughing and having, because I can't believe where we've gone here. Over the last couple of decades. But the problem here is a SS concentration camp tattoo.
2: Yeah.
1: I mean, you just can't get around that when you had it on for 18 years and then said, I had no idea what it was about.
2: Exactly.
1: And when people start coming out and saying, yes, he did. He knew specifically what it was about. Well, yeah. Then it doesn't go away because nobody buys it. And the reason I mentioned Nate Silver is because he's not somebody who's saying I want the Republicans to dominate in the Senate.
2: Right.
1: Getting to Scott to Pelley now. You ready?
2: All right.
1: This is interesting. This came from Cheryl Atkinson. She was interviewed yesterday and said, a former CBS News investigative reporter,
2: right.
1: Cheryl Atkinson, Scott Pelley was not a popular anchor in terms of his skill as an anchor as well as his personality. Quite a while before they removed him, I was told by a level above David Rhodes that they were trying to fix what they called the Scott Pelley problem.
2: Wow.
1: That's my new band. The Scott Pelley problem.
2: The Pelley problems. That's got to be a punk band, right?
1: Oh, definitely, without question. Lots of
2: arrogant, rock. Arrogant punk.
1: Arrogant punk rock.
2: Genre. Arrogant punk. That's what it's got to be.
1: One of the issues they had with him was, as it was told to me, he takes his managing editor role too seriously. He was interfering with the correspondent's stories in a way that was not productive. Longtime CBS names that you would recognize were complaining to the high executives. My experience was when they named him, I was told by higher ups that the new show without Katie Couric with Scott Pelley is going to be all about what you do, your investigative reporting. And the very first week, the first investigative piece, one of the best things I think I ever did that I offered them, he censored. It never aired. That was the pattern and the story, at least for me, of the Scott Pelley at the anchor desk.
2: Yeah.
1: Interesting. And then the other one I wanted to get to, because I thought this was really interesting, and this is one of the head-ups at MS Now. And this was Greta Van Susteren had posted this. And again, you can't look at Greta Van Susteren and say, she's a Republican Trump lackey, right?
2: Yeah, no, not at all.
1: Says Andy Lack told Stephanie Ruhle from MS Now that the situation of 60 Minutes is sad and that he's stunned how Barry Weiss has handled the situation and that Pelley did not deserve to be treated the way that he was. And this is Greta Van Susteren now. She goes, Lack is the guy who with Phil Griffin fired me when my ratings were up 94% over the show I replaced in 6 months because I would not say what MSNBC wanted me to say. I was told to play ball, which I knew to be intellectually dishonest. Lack is saying this now? Oh, brother. And then she writes, never was I told at CNN or Fox or now Newsmax what to say. I was shocked what I discovered at MSNBC, but I just ignored them and did my job fairly, honestly, and fact-driven to the best of my ability for the shareholders. And so Lack and Griffin fired me, and now Lack is commenting on Pelley's firing. You can't make this stuff up. Now, I will say this. I mean, I could be wrong. I don't know her. But she doesn't seem to be somebody who blows up easily, Greta Van Susteren, does she?
2: No. Ever.
1: Or that she has an agenda to take somebody out.
2: Yeah. No.
1: Just because she dislikes them.
2: No.
1: I mean, she might be. I've never sensed that in her.
2: She's never put that on display, for sure. If she is. Yeah. Wow.
1: And then here's this one. Rachel Maddow invites fired CBS correspondent Scott Pelley to join her network.
2: Okay.
1: We are Red Eye Radio.
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0: We are Run That Radio. He's Eric Cronin. I'm Gary McNamara. So, if you were going to put a date when you think that California is going to say, okay, we have counted all the ballots, what would the date be over the summer?
1: August 15th. And that's being generous.
0: Right now, for the governor, only 60%. Mayor, 69%.
1: This is beyond stupid.
0: Isn't it?
1: It's beyond stupid.
0: The Republicans need to take this and just say...
1: It's deliberate.
0: You cannot do... Well, but this hurts their messaging of believing this is the right thing to do.
1: Right. And the fact that they're pointing their finger at Trump saying he's a threat to democracy.
0: Yeah. It just...
1: You guys can't even count votes.
0: I'll go with August 3rd.
1: All right.

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6: Could be coming for Ukraine. I'm Sue Guzman, Fox News. The House has approved legislation that would aid Ukraine and sanction key segments of the Russian economy. The move overriding objections from Republican leaders as well as President Trump, and it now heads to the Senate where it faces an uncertain future. Ukraine's leader, meantime, calling for face-to-face talks with Russia's president.
7: Ukrainian President Volodymyr Zelensky issues a direct challenge to Russian President Vladimir Putin, declaring enough of war. In an open letter posted on the Ukrainian president's website, Zelensky told Putin, "The choice is yours now. Peace or a prolonged conflict." The long, detailed letter blames Putin personally for the war, but also offers a path forward through direct talks between the two leaders. Zelensky called for a ceasefire, a prisoner exchange, and a negotiated end to the war, while making it clear Ukraine will keep fighting if talks fail. Separately, Putin told international reporters in St. Petersburg, talks don't require a ceasefire. Carmen Roberts, Fox News.
6: President Trump insisting the U.S. is close to a deal with Iran.
8: We're going to win on paper, or we're going to win military. One way or the other.
9: Peace talks with Iran hinge on the Islamic Republic giving up enriched uranium, something President Trump now says he could have taken by force months ago, but didn't, concerned about the likelihood of a successful U.S. commando raid.
8: I didn't want to be Jimmy Carter, you know? I didn't feel like being Jimmy Carter. We would have been, Peter, we would have been there for a period of from a week to 2 weeks. We would have gotten it. But I said, I don't like the idea of that.
9: A frustrated President Trump lashed out at House Democrats and four House Republicans who voted to limit his war powers, quote, right in the middle of my final negotiations to end the war with the Islamic Republic of Iran.
6: Fox's Peter Doocy. 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
6: Chinese President Xi Jinping announcing he will travel to Pyongyang next week to meet with North Korean leader Kim Jong-un. This will be the first meeting between the two since 2019. Federal appeals court will hear arguments today to consider if construction on the president's new White House ballroom can go forward. More from Fox's Jessica Rosenthal.
14: A lower court judge had ordered that construction on the new ballroom stop. Judge Richard Leon agreed with the National Trust for Historic Preservation, which had sued, saying the changes require congressional approval. But a three-judge appellate panel allowed construction to move forward through at least early June when they hear arguments. The deputy director of the Secret Service has filed documents explaining that stopping this project could put lives in danger. And during the appeals process, President Trump has confirmed details about renovations to the Presidential Emergency Operations Center under the ballroom, stating it has bomb shelters, medical facilities, bulletproof glass, biodefense, and communications throughout. Jessica Rosenthal, Fox News.
6: The Trump administration is investing another $700 million into the coal industry.
15: $425 million used to keep 13 different coal plants operational. Another $185 million used to build two new coal plants in Alaska and West Virginia, the first opening of plants in 13 years. Now, it will also help restart a closed plant in Maryland. $75 million will fund the opening of a new coal export terminal in Oakland, California. Now, critics say the coal can be harmful to the environment and could cause serious illness. In a statement, a Sierra Club Beyond Coal campaign manager, Lori Williams, adding, the administration that claims to want to make Americans healthy again should be doing everything in its power to shut down coal plants and limit emissions.
6: Fox Business's Edward Lawrence reporting, and sources confirming to Fox former Trump National Security Advisor John Bolton has agreed to plead guilty to a single count of retaining classified information. This is under a deal with the Justice Department that could allow him to avoid prison time. I'm Sue Guzman. This is Fox News.
16: Tonight, expect partly cloudy skies with a low of 67. Tomorrow will bring some sunshine peeking through, but watch out for a thunderstorm in spots during the afternoon with a high of 87. Tomorrow night will be partly cloudy with a low of 72. As we head into Saturday, anticipate intervals of sunshine with humidity in the air, along with a few showers and a thunderstorm reaching a high of 86. Sunday, we'll see more clouds than sun, remaining humid with a chance of a couple of showers and a thunderstorm with a high of 84. I'm AccuWeather meteorologist Jason Caterina.
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0: Now, it's Red Eye Radio. Gary McNamara and Eric Harley talk about everything from politics to social issues and news of the day. 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
19: All across America. He is Eric Harley, and I'm Gary McNamara.
20: Dang it, I forgot to make your coffee. Oh, that's okay. I don't need any today.
21: Oh, you don't?
20: Yeah, no, I did yesterday. No, I had I don't really drink coffee here anymore.
21: I don't drink a lot, but here lately I've been traveling a lot, going back and forth during the week to where my parents live, a couple hours away. And it's half a cup for me is about good.
20: I have a cup at home.
21: Yeah.
20: You know, before I come in. So,
21: So
20: I'm still drinking the coffee. I just have it there.
21: You're just not drinking the radio coffee. I see how you are.
20: It's not bad. I mean, it's not.
21: It's actually not. It's not.
20: Bad coffee.
21: I've been in radio since I was 18, so I wouldn't know good coffee if you splashed it in my face. But...
20: Well, I have my Tim Hortons at home. My Timmy's.
21: Oh.
20: Yeah.
21: Hey. You know, there was a series on Amazon. And a guy came in, and he was a spy. He was a CIA guy, and he comes into this office in like Russia, and he goes, you know, I'm here to see so and so. Who should I say is here? Timothy Horton. That is his cover name.
20: Well, it's funny because people think it's a coffee, you know, it is a coffee place, but it's actually Tim Horton was actually Hall of Fame hockey player.
21: Yeah, yeah.
20: You know, that's a lot of people don't.

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0: That's nature, that's right.
4: You gestating
5: parent
4: blanker.
5: Yeah.
4: Blanker.
5: Yeah. That doesn't roll. That does not have a cadence.
4: I can see George Carlin. Man. George Carlin rolling around in his grave. Wait a minute. That just completely screws up my seven words you can't say on TV.
5: That's like Mitch Hedberg said, it's impossible to have an argument in a tent because you can't slam the flap.
4: This is Fox talking about it yesterday, Fox News, on America's Newsroom.
6: New York Democrats argue the words mother and father are outdated and need to be replaced with more inclusive terms under state law. All that's needed now is Governor Kathy Hochul's signature. So if Hochul approves, in New York's family court and in domestic and education law, a mother would be labeled as a gestating parent, a father as a non-gestating parent, and paternity proceedings to determine the child's father would be called parentage proceedings. The bill passed the state Senate this week and the state assembly back in March. Governor Hochul proudly calls herself New York's first mom governor. It's unclear if she'll support this change, though.
7: I'm not familiar with what was introduced late last night, so I'll take a look at it. I have until the end of the year to review them and make a decision, so I won't be commenting on pending legislation.
4: She's lying. Yeah, she knows about the legislation. She's absolutely lying. She doesn't know what to do.
5: No, she doesn't.
4: Because when you're in the legislature, it's the legislature did it.
5: Yeah.
4: She signs the bill, it becomes hers.
5: Right.
4: And then the mocking starts. You know? Kathy Hochul, the gestating parent governor. Governor mom, governor gestating parent. And the Republicans have a field day with it, and they look like idiots.
5: Well, what about older mothers who don't gestate? If they've gone through menopause, they become a non-gestating parent.
4: Previously gestating parent.
5: Transitioning in the modern way of transitioning.
4: Previously gestating parent.
5: The parent formerly known as the gestator? Let's go with that one. Yeah, you know, let's do that.
4: You know, is it?
5: By the way, if guys had to go through all of that, this is one of our points. If guys had to go through all of this, the liberals just no. Well, that man is a woman. That man can give birth. No. Sorry, it doesn't work that way. This is just the most ridiculous thing, trying to change the language. It's outdated. Well, frankly, since the caveman days, all language is outdated. If you're going to say this word is outdated, all words that have been used for a while are outdated.
4: Yeah, nobody uses, for example, bam, bam.
5: Right. I thought we had quit using the words Millie and Vanilli together, but apparently not.
4: I don't know, Fred Flintstone, he spoke pretty good English back then.
5: Yeah. He really did.
4: He really did.
5: For a guy with no shoes. I mean, and the guy with no engine in his car.
4: Well, I was amazed that the left didn't pick up on that. Why should we even do electric cars? We know that there's a carbon footprint.
5: Yeah.
4: Let's go back, because there is

0: such delusion on the left that somebody might actually say, well, that'd be an idea. Look at that. I mean, is that how they used to get around in the old days? Like, I really believe, and I really wish that somebody would have done it back then. You could still do it now with the whole climate change thing.
1: Yeah.
0: To sit there and say, we've got the new wind-powered plane and had the propeller on it and say, we need to go back to the wind-powered plane because this thing was propelled by wind. Yes. And see what percentage of people actually believe that it's a wind-powered plane.
2: Well, it's my idea, and I really think this is a million-dollar idea, maybe $3 million with inflation. The solar-powered tanning bed.
0: Yes, I like that
2: which,
0: one.
2: That's which is just a lawn chair that you put out when the sun is shining. And I'll just put a new label on the lawn chair box, and that's what I'll sell it as. Remember this newfangled wind-powered ship that they were going to have?
0: Oh, my. Yes.
2: Remember that?
0: Yes.
2: Remember?
0: They actually had that.
2: We already have them. They're called sailboats.
0: That's like about 10 years ago, and it was like that didn't last long. It was like...
2: No.
3: Well, these are the new
2: these are the new
3: modern sails that are more efficient than the old ones.
2: Yeah.
3: You mean the Nina, the Pinta, and the Santa Maria? I mean, that's,
2: By the way,
0: just on your whole thing about the solar powered tanning bed.
2: Yeah. Yeah.
0: Graham Plattner just announced that they are canceling the Nazi solar powered tanning contest.
2: Oh, okay.
0: Right.
2: So yeah.
0: Just so you know that.
2: Yeah. Exactly.
0: Along with them and the Nazis and the KKK, that has been canceled.
2: Ah, yeah. So make other plans if you're planning to be there. Wow. Wow, the Plattner thing. Not going away.
0: Yeah, so that's what's, believe it, it's actually to understand
2: how
0: nuts that is. Remember, this means... I want to see what the vote was for Democrats. How many Democrats voted for this? You know, I told you I was talking to, or I was communicating with a former boss yesterday.
2: Yeah.
0: Long time. And he was liberal.
2: Yeah.
0: And was actually a fine boss to work for when I worked for him decades ago.
2: Hmm.
0: And, you know, we get together once in a while. And it's just basically, hey, hope the family's doing good. You know, love you guys. You know, someday get together again, whatever. I've always been friendly with them.
2: Mm-hmm.
0: We started getting into the Texas politics. You know, are you voting for Tallarico or whatever? And I was doing the lawn, and I was just brief, and he was like, question mark. I could tell he wanted to egg me on.
2: Yeah.
0: I'm like, well, no.
2: Right.
0: I said, here's why I can't vote for a Democrat. I went through everything, the radical transgender movement, misogyny and the sexism of the radical transgender movement, the racism of identity politics,
2: of
0: judging people by groups, whatever. And I just went right down the line.
2: Right.
0: And I said, I got a problem with the Republicans, and then I listed the problem with the Republicans. I said, but when you get to the point of saying a man can be a woman because a man says so, I said, that's so delusional, I have to question anything else that you stand for. And I said, so you won't get my vote. And he was just, you know, like, a little bit, and then about a half hour later, he said, look, I got to ask this question. Did you just copy and paste all of that from, like, a MAGA manual?
2: This is a guy who knows what you do for a living better than most people he was your boss at one time.
0: Yeah, and I just said, I'm not going to get into a war on this. I will say this, though. I mean, I am surprised at times by people on the left that actually, and these are people that, you know, might not listen to the show or whatever.
2: Mm-hmm.
0: And at times I actually feel a little sorry for them. Not that I'm any genius, but I do have basic critical thinking skills, and I've done this job, you know, in talk radio for 36 years now.
2: Mm-hmm.
0: You know, I know the issues, and I sort of feel sad at times, and sometimes I let them off the hook because I'm like, I don't want to just get into it. Number one, I don't do it on social media or messaging anymore because it takes too long. I don't have the time anymore.
2: Well, you're sitting and waiting for their response.
0: Yeah, I don't.
2: If you don't respond right away, they think they've won the debate, but and it never works.
0: That's on social media. What actually got me a little bit was the fact that he believed he was trying to egg me on, believing he could argue the points with me, and these are such solid points that Democrats cannot defend. You know, the radicalness of it. And I could point it out point by point by point. I don't have the time. And I have a very good relationship with that family. And I'm like, no, not the time. And I was like, and he knew I was doing the lawn. I said, look, I'm doing the lawn. I'm doing lawn work. I got stuff going on. I got to go to sleep, go to work, whatever. And then I think he just, you know, let it go. And that's fine. But I just found it. But there it is again, right there. You want the rat. Because I think what he objected to was how I said the misogyny, the sexism, and the I think that's what got to him. But you know, we back it up.
2: Well, they use those words and throw them around with nothing to back it up.
0: Right. And the delusion of it, and that's what you have right here, New York Democrats voting to erase mother and father. You know, this stuff is just nuts. It's insane.
2: Well, you're gonna I know this is when it comes to like court papers and state documents and everything else, but then you get into churches when you say a prayer. Heavenly non-gestating parent, we ask for your forgiveness today. I mean, just think about how stupid this whole thing is. The changing of the language has been, and by the way, it is the goal. You start with changing the language, controlling the language, which they thought they had won during and after, for a little while after, the Obama years. They really thought they had won it. And this is where the liberal activism and newsroom just went full steam ahead. It wasn't bias. Bias is a weak word to apply to it because they're full-on activists. And then, so they carried the water for this entire agenda. You change the language, then you control what people can say. Because when you say this is going to be our official word for this, you don't use that official word, then they're going to take it to the next level. The next level is what? It's punishment.
0: Well, we know that.
2: Freedom of speech issues.
0: We know that already. That's where it leads to. Remember the California law?
2: Yes.
0: That was going to punish if you didn't use the proper pronoun.
2: Right.
0: What was that in hospital settings or retirement homes or whatever that was? I forgot what that was. And then it was found unconstitutional. They had to drop it. But we see it in Great Britain. We see it in Canada. Great Britain is the perfect example of where it's all heading.
2: Right.
0: Because you've got people that have actually been charged criminally and convicted criminally for what they call hate speech in Great Britain. And we see it already. That's where Canada's going. That's completely and totally unacceptable. You get to that point in the United States, you know, people always talk about revolting and so that thing, something like that is what gets you to that level.
2: Right.
0: You know, it's amazing. And I hope the conservatives of Great Britain and the conservatives of Canada will fight back on it, because there are just some things that are unacceptable. You can't cross the line on that. And one of them is free speech.
2: Yeah. Absolutely.
0: Now there's a different culture of free speech here in the United States.
2: Yes.
0: But you know, they will try it because that's what liberals do. We push it to the limit. We see what the end game is. And you can't say anymore, oh, you guys are going on the slippery slope, because they've already gone way beyond what we thought the slippery slope would be 20 years ago.
2: Right. If not overturned by the courts, that would still be in effect in California.
0: Yeah. Yep. And the thing is, well, we're not going to enforce it.
2: They kept saying that while it was in play. They kept saying, well, we would never enforce it.
0: Then why do you have it? Right. We are Red Eye Radio.
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0: We are on our radio. He's Eric Carly and I'm Gary McNamara. Welcome and good morning coming up here. Man, the Plantner thing just still continues.
1: Yeah.
0: Even the interview we did on MS Now, it was like, wow, shut up.
1: Yeah.
0: Stop talking. Interesting, the number of people that know the one woman. The one woman.
1: Yeah.
0: You know, in Washington, they know who she is.
1: Right. Yeah.
0: And it's amazing because, yeah, and we'll get to some of that also. Plus, the whole John Bolton situation, sources saying he's pleading guilty to one charge. And we'll get that. We'll go specifically as to, you know, what's included there. The one thing I thought of was when you said, and this was back years ago, when you just said, I believe he went into the Trump administration just to write the book.
1: Bolton, I think he vied for that job only to get the book deal.
0: Right.
1: And now you look at this plea deal and it's, you know, I mean, it's, again, more evidence in that direction.

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1: News, I'm Ted Lindner. President Trump remaining confident on the conflict with Iran on Thursday, saying the U.S. will come out on top.
2: We're going to win one way or the other. We're going to win on paper, or we're going to win military.
1: These comments follow a rare loss for President Trump in the House after four Republicans crossed party lines, joining Democrats in the War Powers Act to limit military action in Iran. And a federal appeals court is going to hear arguments today to consider if construction on the president's new White House ballroom can go forward. This after a lower court ordered that construction on the ballroom stop following a challenge by the National Trust for Historic Preservation. And the Carolina Hurricanes evening up the Stanley Cup Finals after winning Game 2, 4-3 in overtime over the Vegas Golden Knights. Game 3 will now be in Las Vegas, and that will be on Saturday night. 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
1: We're at Red Eye Radio. He is Eric Carlin. I'm Gary McNamara. Welcome and good morning. Thanks so much for being here. We're all cool?
2: Yeah.
1: Okay. 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
1: Oh, excuse me here. Oh, just had, I'm hitting different buttons here. My computer's going on the fritz. All right,
2: oh boy.
1: I'm ready to go.
2: All right.
1: Interesting that there's two things. First off, how the Democrats are trying to play this, you know, Plattner thing, especially yesterday. It was Sheldon Whitehouse who came out and said that, you know, this is a right-wing thing.
2: Yeah.
1: The New York Times wrote the latest story. You know, this whole thing is a right-wing. It's not a right-wing thing.
2: Mm-hmm.
1: CNN is the one that first came out and said, no, Plattner knows it's a Nazi tattoo.
2: Yeah,
1: they're the ones that did it.
2: Right.
1: And so they're trying to frame it as a right-wing thing. And then I just the whole Scott Pelley thing was really interesting.
2: Oh, man.
1: But I just want to mention this because it does relate. I saw Meghan McCain yesterday wrote a thing on X about how when 60 Minutes, when her father was ill, when John McCain was ill, how they came out and how great they were and how friendly they were and everything else. And she just basically said, be careful what you wish for. Otherwise, Rachel Maddow may take, you know, basically I'm doing this, again, paraphrasing here, that Rachel Maddow may take over, you know, your favorite, you know, network or whatever.
2: Mm-hmm.
1: And she got blasted. It was like, you don't even know who Barry Weiss is. Barry Weiss is not MAGA. Barry Weiss is, her entire life, has been a liberal.
2: Yep.
1: And it's just, it's amazing that, you know, because she used to be on The View. I don't know what she's doing now. I don't know if she pays attention, but not to be in the arena of ideas and try to make the case that Barry Weiss on CBS News would be the same as Rachel Maddow becoming the head of Fox News or something like that shows complete ignorance of the situation and the people involved.
2: Look, you know, it's where I think it's where the entire the general debate has gone. An American flag now in front of your house makes you MAGA, right? I mean, we're at the point where Barry Weiss, because she started writing, actually doing real journalism. You know, I'm guessing I didn't read everything she did at the New York Times, but I'm guessing there was some journalism in there somewhere. But she certainly, after being part of the Twitter files, she has been doing real journalism, and that scares the hell out of people. And then it creates this divide where I don't think Meghan McCain is completely devoid of critical thinking.
1: Neither do I.
2: But on this,
1: it surprised me. Yeah.
2: It was just absolutely, it's, Barry Weiss is not a conservative. She's looking to fill a newsroom with non-activists. Rachel Maddow is an activist. Even the judges say, or, well, maybe just one judge, said one time, well, nobody should take anything on Rachel Maddow's show seriously. It's not to be believed.
1: Yeah, that was the best ever.
2: Oh,
1: that
2: my gosh.
1: She can't defame anybody was what the Obama judge said.
2: Yeah.
1: She can't defame anybody because, you know, obviously you can't take her seriously that she's telling the truth.
2: Right.
1: It's just an obvious thing, and we're like, wow.
2: Right. that really, really, really was, you know, it was funny. But it's also, again, with this Meghan McCain thing, it's part of what's happening on the greater level. That people feel like they've got to jump in and take a side. Well, my only side is the truth. My side is the truth. I'm a conservative. My side is the truth. Look, if they put Eric or Gary in charge at 60 Minutes, then maybe you could make that statement and it would be more accurate, right? An accurate comparison.
1: Mm-hmm.
2: But not Barry Weiss. Barry Weiss is a critical thinker. She's somebody who believes in journalism. But the left can't have that. And I don't know where Meghan McCain is coming from, and I don't know what her mindset is these days. I don't know where to put her in terms of conservative, non-conservative, someone in the middle, independent, whatever. Right. The labels aren't important. The thought here was certainly lacking critical thinking. And it's just, again, part of this whole thing. You've got to criticize and label somebody as, in this case, the political enemy.
1: Yeah.
2: And Barry Weiss is not the political enemy of the left, but she is the journalistic enemy of the left, because the left believes in activism, not journalism.
1: I saw, and I was following Bernard Goldberg, and you really think about it, you know, the genesis of talking about the leftist media, you think about it, the modern genesis, the beginning, I think came from Bernard Goldberg.
2: Yeah.
1: When he wrote the book Bias.
2: Mm-hmm.
1: I forgot when it was, 99, 2000, whatever.
2: Mm-hmm.
1: And I know we talked about it the other day, but very quickly, he had worked for Dan Rather. He was getting work done at his house. And the contractor, you know, knew who he was and whatever, and just said, well, you know, your network's biased. He goes, no, we're not. Mm-hmm. And he said, well, here's the deal. When I find bias, I'll tell you about it. And so the contractor got in contact with him and said, the story you guys did on the flat tax with Steve Forbes. So this goes back to the late, probably, I'm going to say it might go back to 95. Yeah, probably go back 94, 95. Goes back that far.
2: Hmm.
1: Because that's when Steve Forbes ran. He ran in 96.
2: Yeah, okay.
1: And he ran in 96. I remember interviewing him.
2: Yeah.
1: I was in Buffalo at the time, and we talked about the flat tax. And so Steve Forbes was really promoting the flat tax at that point. And the contractor got in contact with Bernard Goldberg and said, watch what you did. You know, watch what you did. Watch how you started this thing out. And Bernard Goldberg watched it. And it started out saying, you know, tonight we're going to talk about Steve Forbes' flat tax scheme. Well, right there, he just went, whoa. Because that word was actually the word that they were talking about, scheme, not flat tax plan. So the intent was to throw a bias at it.
2: Yeah.
1: And then he had said that, you know, he personally knew people that were in favor of the flat tax, but the only side that was taken by the article was the anti-flat tax position.
2: Yeah.
1: And he said, obviously, it was biased, and he went to Dan Rather, and, you know, when he pointed it out, I'll never forget, he goes, you know, Dan Rather said, don't you know I served this country? He took it, like, as a, you know, insult that he wasn't a patriot because the story was biased.
2: Mm-hmm. Mm-hmm.
1: But Goldberg said, you know, and we've said, I think the perfect example of what Bernard Goldberg was talking about, Scott Pelley. You know, the arrogance that they don't actually believe. He said, I don't believe they think they're right or left. They just believe that they're right. I did see something yesterday or 2 days ago on social media that said, you know, Barry Weiss is destroying the country. I hope the Republic can handle this. And I'm like, they got to be kidding. They weren't kidding. You know, this is the insanity. But a couple of years after Bernard Goldberg wrote that book, then he wrote another one. I can't remember. Was it Arrogance? I can't remember the name of the second book. Mm. I'll never forget. It probably was 2004, 2005. And so, yeah, it was before I came on, you know, this show. So it had to be like 2000. I was still doing my local show. And I'll never forget, USA Today came out. And it said, you know, this is when, remember, Ann Coulter was selling books and Sean Hannity was selling books. You know, there was a huge, you know, number of people on the right that were selling books, and they were succeeding. And it was on the front page of USA Today, and there's Bernard Goldberg's book, you know, his book cover, that the right wing. And I'm like, Bernard Goldberg's not right wing. And that's where it's, I believe that to me is where I at least saw it beginning, that people that were in the journalism business that weren't even conservative but were raised as journalists said, we're not doing journalism anymore.
2: Right.
1: This is slowly becoming political activism to the point of where it is today.
2: Yeah. You know, there are people that, known people, famous people that were on the left that are no longer on the left, no longer support the Democratic Party. Joe Rogan, Elon Musk. You and I kind of started scrapping the label conservative.
1: Rogan here in the last year has said, I could vote for Tallarico. We need people like this.
2: Yeah.
1: So remember, Joe Rogan's not a conservative, has never been a conservative, and I wouldn't bet my political future on following what Joe Rogan says if I'm a conservative.
2: Well, thank you for finishing my thought. That's exactly where I was going.
1: Well, I can read your mind.
2: Yeah. No, it's you know, everybody wanted to label him as a conservative. And Elon Musk as a conservative. I think Elon Musk has just abandoned a lot of the liberal ideas. Joe Rogan's all over the place. You know, you get somebody, if he sits down with somebody for 3 hours, you know, I'm convinced that that person convinces him of, you know, a number of things. They talk about a number of things on his podcast. You know, all right, that's fine. Whatever that's him. He can do his thing. And nothing against the guy, but he's not a conservative. And Elon Musk, I wouldn't call him a conservative. Now, Elon Musk put some money in the game politically, officially, you know, and is doing that still.
1: He's more free market than socialist.
2: And where I was going with this is that you and I don't know what the word conservative actually means, because it's all over the place now.
1: Yeah, we know what it means, but
2: the definition to is other
1: today.
2: People,
1: right.
2: We don't know what that means when they say it.
1: Yeah.
2: So you have to define it, and then they start defining it, and it's, well, that's not conservative. And they think Barry Weiss is a conservative.
1: Yeah.
2: And she's not.
1: She's not.
2: She's a critical thinker.
1: We are Red Eye Radio.
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6: He's got ties. 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

0: Where would I radio? He is Eric Cronin. I'm Gary McNamara. Republicans need to take advantage of what's going on in California with the voting.
1: Yeah,
0: you know, I saw yesterday Guy Benson head out. He goes, he said, this is yesterday, middle of day. It's now 11 a.m. in California, 2 days after Election Day. Around this time yesterday, NBC estimated 57.5% of statewide votes have been counted. A day later, NBC now says 56% of the count is complete. So it went backwards.
1: Yeah,
0: it's like. But the Republicans need to take this to show, if you want a perfect example, they need to be pounding this every day right now.
1: Yeah.
0: So you need to throw that impression into people's minds. You can't even run a damn election. You can't even count ballots.
1: Right.
0: Doesn't matter whether they're mail-in. They know how many they have that they're counting right now.
1: Right.
0: You know, they know.
1: Yep.
0: And they can't count.
1: Nope. They
0: and
1: refuse
0: you
1: to.
0: Pound on that.
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14: Getting closer to a deal. I'm Ted Lindner, Fox News. President Trump insisting the U.S. is close to a deal with Iran. Fox's Peter Ducey with more.
15: We're going to win on paper. Or we're going to win military. One way or the other.
16: Peace talks with Iran hinge on the Islamic Republic giving up enriched uranium, something President Trump now says he could have taken by force months ago, but didn't, concerned about the likelihood of a successful U.S. commando raid.
15: I didn't want to be Jimmy Carter, you know? I didn't feel like being Jimmy Carter. We would have been, Peter, we would have been there for a period of from a week to 2 weeks. We would have gotten it, but I said, I don't like the idea of that.
16: A frustrated President Trump lashed out at House Democrats and four House Republicans who voted to limit his war powers, quote, right in the middle of my final negotiations to end the war with the Islamic Republic of Iran. Who would do such an unpatriotic thing? They know where the negotiations stand.
14: Meantime, the Trump administration investing another $700 million into the coal industry.
17: $425 million used to keep 13 different coal plants operational. Another $185 million used to build two new coal plants in Alaska and West Virginia. The first opening of plants in 13 years. Now, it will also help restart a closed plant in Maryland. $75 million will fund the opening of a new coal export terminal in Oakland, California. Now,
14: and that's Fox Business's Edward Lawrence. Multiple people have been shot, one person dead after a shooting at a home in Birmingham, Alabama. Police officer Darrell Freeman says he and his team are staying active on this incident.
18: We are actively working to see what transpired at this location. We won't sleep until we find out who's done this, who's caused this tragedy in this community.
14: It's been confirmed all the victims were adults. And the Carolina Hurricanes evening up the Stanley Cup Finals at one game apiece, winning in overtime. The series now shifts to Las Vegas for Saturday night in Game 3. 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
14: Los Angeles officials warning soccer fans about scams ahead of the World Cup.
30: In a post on Instagram, the LA County Sheriff's Department says cyber criminals are creating fake FIFA websites and social media ads that closely resemble legitimate ticketing and checkout pages, noting these sites may steal login credentials, personal information, credit card numbers, and payments, urging folks to go directly to the official FIFA website before buying World Cup tickets or related products, and not to rely on sponsored ads, social media posts, text messages, Telegram or WhatsApp links, or offers that appear unusually cheap or urgent. Also telling fans to be cautious of sellers requesting payment through cryptocurrency, wire transfer, peer-to-peer payment apps, gift cards, or other methods that are difficult to reverse. Kristen Goodwin, Fox News.
14: How about a free donut today? It's National Donut Day. Fox's Tanya J. Powers has more on where to pick them up.
31: National Donut Day means free donuts at shops large and small across the country, with big names like Dunkin' and Krispy Kreme participating. Established by the Salvation Army in 1938, it's celebrated on the first Friday in June to honor the organization's donut lassies and donut girls, the women who traveled to France to serve donuts and snacks to soldiers during World War I. To mark the day, the Salvation Army is distributing donuts to veterans in several cities across the U.S. and have planned other events in Washington, D.C. Krispy Kreme is giving away a free donut, no purchase necessary. While at Dunkin', customers get a free donut with a drink purchase. Tanya J. Powers, Fox News.
14: An American rapper, Vanilla Ice, not backing down on his decision to perform at the Great American State Fair's Freedom 250 concerts in celebration of America's 250th anniversary.
32: This is 250. It's the birthday of our country, where we're born and raised, and enjoy it. And I love this country. I raise that flag high, and I'm proud. And who throws a better party than Trump?
14: The Freedom 250 event will be taking place on June 14th. I'm Ted Lindner. This is Fox News.
0: Tonight, expect partly cloudy skies with a low of 67. Tomorrow will bring some sunshine peeking through, but watch out for a thunderstorm in spots during the afternoon with a high of 87. Tomorrow night will be partly cloudy with a low of 72. As we head into Saturday, anticipate intervals of sunshine with humidity in the air, along with a few showers and a thunderstorm reaching a high of 86. Sunday, we'll see more clouds than sun, remaining humid with a chance of a couple of showers and a thunderstorm with a high of 84. I'm AccuWeather meteorologist Jason Caterina.
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3: Now, it's Red Eye Radio. Gary McNamara and Eric Hurley talk about everything from politics to social issues and news of the day. Whether you're up late or you're just starting your day, welcome to the show from the Relief Factor Studios. 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
4: All across America, he is Eric Hurley and I'm Gary McNamara. Welcome and good morning. Thank you so much for being here.
5: Thank you.
4: All right. Saw it when I came in, the latest Rasmussen polling for the president's favorability is the lowest in his second term now. It's hit a new low, 40%. In the first term, he went down to 36% at one point.
5: Yeah.
4: But 40% is the lowest in the first term. They don't know what to do about well, I don't know. I can't even say they don't know what to do because it's like, The president's all over the place now on tariffs. You saw where he wants to put in, 10% tariffs on countries that buy products with forced labor.
5: Mm-hmm.
4: Right. And he wants to put that in. At the same time, on Monday, adjusted tariffs on aluminum and copper imports, lowering tariffs on farming equipment, and extending the lower rate to other equipment. Now, is that because of some of the polling they've seen in Iowa? You know, they didn't go for the president's choice for governor.
5: Right.
4: In there, in his executive order, Trump lowered tariffs on agricultural equipment, including combines and harvesters and heating, ventilation and air conditioning systems to 15% from 25%. He expanded the existing category of industrial equipment that is subject to a 15% tariff to include mobile industry equipment like bulldozers and forklifts when they're imported from countries that have a trade deal with the United States. The order says countries that use at least 85% melted and poured or smelted or cast steel or aluminum by weight could also qualify for the lower 10% duty rate in an effort to encourage companies in other countries to use U.S. metals. The changes go into effect on Monday. They will end at the end of 2027. In my judgment, the temporary modification

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1: 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I need it.
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6: There, nobody else was involved in the trade deal we had with Canada.
7: Yeah.
6: And for demonizing Canada the way he did when he is solely responsible for every single trade price that goes across the border because he alone and his people created the deal. Congress didn't have a say.
7: Right.
6: They passed USMCA as he called the greatest trade deal in the history of all trade deals, and his second term says it completely sucks. You did it. You're responsible. You get it. And so they don't know what to. They're all over the place because he's raising tariffs. He's lowering tariffs. He's attempting. He believes that he can run the economy by how he puts different tariffs in and takes them out for any particular industry. And right now, as we all know, it hasn't done anything to the trade deficit. The trade deficit is the same. And manufacturing employment has plummeted since he's been president. I think it's 80,000, roughly, it's plummeted
7: right.
6: in that particular
7: mm-hmm.
6: time.
7: Mm-hmm.
6: Why he continues to do it, I don't know. We have said before, he's laser-focused on everything except the one issue that Americans, number one, care about, and that's prices.
7: Well, and even if you just undo what you started in the beginning of last year on tariffs, and, of course, you would also have to make a move, some kind of move that would settle the markets with energy on Iran, which is going to have to, I don't know what that deal would look like. I don't know what the markets are looking for. But by comparison to where we've been, especially with the cost of energy, which adds to the cost of everything, then you at least could bring a short sigh of relief long enough maybe to get you through November 3rd with your party. But I don't know. I really don't know what the effect is. And based on the moves by the GOP this week on Capitol Hill, I really don't know where it's going. I honestly don't, because it's typical during a midterm season for the party, if they're not in agreement with what their own president's doing, if the president is of their party, it's typical for them to kind of go out and try and separate themselves from the things that they believe that president's doing that aren't working. But these aren't small things.
6: Nope.
7: It's the number one thing.
6: It's number one thing, yeah. By far. Now, the only thing that's saving them is the absolutely delusional Democrats.
7: Yes.
6: Because the Democrats, I saw yesterday, you know, Bessent was out there and they're just pounding them. Prices, prices, prices. Mm-hmm. We're mm-hmm. working on it. We're working on it. We're working on it.
7: Mm-hmm.
6: You can't sell that.
7: No.
6: Trump, if it was another president, maybe they could. Trump can't sell it.
7: Well, on tariffs, it was over. The debate was over for me in December. When they issued the exemption on over 200 food items. And they stated, the administration, the Trump administration, stated the reason being, we want to save families money.
6: Right. Which they admitted, then you pay the tariff.
7: And that ended the debate right there,
6: but to
7: period,
6: me,
7: for me.
6: To me, when he kept sticking, well, he would say that one day. He said that, then the next mm-hmm. day he's out saying, no, the foreign companies pay for it. He was mm-hmm. contradicting himself.
7: Mm-hmm.
6: You can't bullcrap the American public on economics. Biden did it. He failed. Trump did it. He failed. There's a reason. Because we look at all the polls, and people go, I don't pay attention to polls. Rasmussen is as the friendliest poll that the Trump has. That's the one that I watch. And he's now at his lowest numbers. And I guarantee the thing that affects people, because people look at it and go, well, I'm not sure about the Iran war. How's this all?

0: going to work out, though it could be a good thing. I don't know. I'm against it now. But prices, there is no hesitating. There is no what if. It's the guy told me he would lower prices day one, and they haven't lowered.
1: Right.
0: In fact, it's gotten more expensive, and everything on top of everything else does it. And, of course, he lied to us about the tariffs.
1: Mm-hmm.
0: He said we weren't going to pay for them, and we're paying for them.
1: Mm-hmm.
0: And so we've talked about a lot of the good things that Trump has done this week. This is a bad thing, and it's a real bad thing, because if Republicans lose the midterms, it's because of tariffs.
1: Yeah. Something you can make the decision on right now.
0: Right. And if we don't get out of the Iran situation before then,
1: mm-hmm.
0: gas prices.
1: Right.
0: So that's separate from tariffs.
1: Which is a very difficult yes. conundrum. It's the... Do you finish the mission or do you back out because politically you need to back out?
0: Well, the language, though, you're losing a lot of the conservative base just with the language. We talked about that yesterday. The other thing that he said when they said, well, you know, what's your definition of a ceasefire? We're, you know, going back and forth all the time. And he said, quote, in that part of the world, ceasefire is when you're shooting in a more moderate manner. You can't win saying stuff like that.
1: No.
0: Don't BS the public.
1: Right.
0: Stop it. And this is where you start getting to the point, everybody loves me and I can say anything that I want.
1: Well, because
0: no, you can't.
1: In this situation, you can say, we're at the table, but we'll continue to defend ourselves and our interests in that region.
0: Right.
1: And don't ever use the word ceasefire. Again, don't overpromise and underdeliver.
0: Yep. And so if they lose, and again, depending on what happens here, but when you look at the language that's being used right now, I don't know one Trump supporter conservative that looks at this and says, we won the war, and we've really, really damaged them completely. But this ceasefire is a cluster right now.
1: Mm-hmm.
0: Because the president is just saying things every day that people go, stop it. Don't do that. Don't say that. And these are some of his most loyal supporters and want him to take out Iran.
1: Well, and that's the problem. Because any escalation at this point, we're roughly 150 days away from the election. I have great confidence in the military to accomplish goals. But the goal now is to have in our control their enriched uranium. That's the goal. Getting that done in 150 days would be close to a miracle.
0: Well,
1: and my point is, during that point, I don't know what oil reaches. I have no idea. The all-time high is $147 a barrel. So I don't know how far up it goes if we have to go in and fight to get that uranium.
0: You know, and we talked yesterday about what Rubio said, and Rubio's done a great job. But when he said... when he was testifying, you know, and said, you know, what's the goal? Well, open up the Strait of Hormuz, you know, and then they're talking about money flowing after you do that. Well, that's a Costanza deal.
1: Mm-hmm.
0: And we're talking about the Seinfeld episode where George Costanza negotiated their contract, him and Jerry Seinfeld's, and he went backwards on the money because Strait of Hormuz was open before. You're saying if they open it up, you'll reward them? You can't sell that to conservatives.
1: No.
0: You can't even say it. It may not be how it ends up. But then you shouldn't be saying that. But if that's where they are, you know, right now, that's not good. And it's like, well, if they open up the Strait of Hormuz and promise. And then when the president said the other day over, you know, twice, the Iranians said they guaranteed that they will, you know, won't produce a nuclear weapon. I don't know if they'll hold it, but promise to do that. Don't say that. None of that's important. The only thing that's important is how will you verify and ensure that they do? That's the only thing that matters. Nothing else matters. And this is where when you start, when you're at war and you start drifting, when you have made such, you know, unconditional surrender is what we heard at the beginning. And now it's like, well, we might be willing to reward them for things that we had before this war began.
1: Well, because that includes, even if we just imagine we did get full control, possession of their uranium. If you're going to reward them, they go back to funding Hamas. They go back to funding Hezbollah.
0: Exactly, right. We talked about that,
1: and,
0: too.
1: And that becomes a problem because the threat isn't just them one day having nuclear weapon. That's the greatest threat. It's not the only threat.
0: Now, I will say this. The one thing where I say, okay, that might be good is when he said, if one soldier dies, if American soldiers die, and I thought he was implying as we get the nuclear weapons, we go right back, or the nuclear material, we go right back at it again. That's what I thought he was implying. It wasn't clear. Mm-hmm. I like that.
1: Mm-hmm.
0: If we go in to do that.
1: Yeah.
0: But, you know, militarily, we've set them back, I don't know, 10, 20 years, whatever.
1: Yeah.
0: But it's what the deal is and what you set the table at when we went to war, what you said we were going to get out of this, and what would be the only thing that you would accept. And that was unconditional surrender.
1: Mm-hmm.
0: And so that's a problem. And watch, again, the other polls you could look at and say they're liberal polls. I watch, you know, Rasmussen and a few other of the conservative polls, you know, Rasmussen down to the lowest number so far. There's a concern. If they lose, but I don't think it's a war that will lose. It'd be the gas prices. But if they lose, if Republicans lose, it's because Republicans and the administration said, let's not pay attention to prices.
1: Right.
0: And that, in their way, is the delusion of the Republican Party, believing that, watching what happened to Biden and believing it won't happen to them.
1: Right.
0: And that's what I would tell them as a political consultant.
1: Well, remember.
0: And they'd say, go to hell, you're a jerk.
1: The eight senators that got with Trump one night, and the next morning he was changing his direction. And
0: on what?
1: On tariffs.
0: Oh, okay.
1: And that was the morning that basically Scott Bessent was in his face, along with there was one of those senators that was on the phone with him the night before. And the morning he said, hey, you should be putting some money in the markets today. It's going to be a good day. Well, you're admitting, if you're backing off on tariffs, you're admitting it's a good thing.
0: Yeah. I know.
1: And the point being, I don't know where the party is. Is the party still behind the scenes calling him saying we need relief?
0: I'm assuming yes.
1: But you can't campaign that way.
0: No, you can't campaign. I don't think you can campaign that way. No.
1: That's the problem.
0: We are Red Eye Radio.
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3: An update on ag trade. 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
4: Already in the first year, we have secured 19 new trade deals in 1 year, and leveling the playing field to lay the foundation for that long-term prosperity.
3: Then there are efforts to reduce the current ag trade deficit.
4: We now predict that $50 billion agricultural trade deficit in 1 year will be cut by 42%. This is billions of dollars back in our farmers' pockets that were lost.
3: Regarding potential for market opportunities and sales this year for our nation's ag producers and agribusinesses,
4: we are expecting the American producers will set export records in key global markets.
3: I'm Rod Bain reporting for the U.S. Department of Agriculture in Washington, D.C.
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0: We are Red Eye Radio. He's Eric Carlin. I'm Gary McNamara. Wow, we were talking about, agriculture and Trump lowering the tariffs on a bunch of things because the farmers are hurting here.
1: Yeah.
0: Did you hear the agriculture report right after that?
1: Mm.
0: How everything they're talking about, there's going to be a resurgence because of the policy. They're worried about it.
1: Yeah.
0: In the last couple of days, this week, is when they went, oh, no, could we lose Iowa? Could we lose some of the farming states? And if you look at it, now there's a number of reasons, but overall, when you look, we had a 50-year trade surplus in agriculture.
1: Yeah.
0: In for example, in 2016, we reached a high of $14.8 billion surplus in agriculture. Mm. You know what it was last year?
1: Mm.
0: Negative $50
1: billion. Yeah. Well,
0: and that's what the administration is worried about. There is always a problem when you cannot have a central government, use that term specifically, that can figure out how to make an economy run through tariffs. It can't be done.

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2: This is a Fox News alert. I'm Sue Guzman. The Senate, after an all-night session, passes a $70 billion immigration enforcement bill without limits on the $1.8 billion Trump settlement fund. 18 House Republicans joining Democrats as the House passed an aid package Thursday to Ukraine. Ukraine's President Zelensky calling for a face-to-face meeting with Russian President Vladimir Putin for peace talks to end the war. President Trump says he supports the idea.
3: I think it would be great if they met. They should get it done.
2: One person is dead, multiple people injured in a shooting at a home in Birmingham, Alabama. Birmingham police officer Darrell Freeman.
4: Well, we have been told by community members that location rarely has any incidents. So this is actually shocking to us that something of that nature occurred there. But like I said, we'll continue to investigate and see what transpired in these incidents.
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1: And he is Eric Cronin, and I'm Gary McNamara. Welcome and good morning. Thanks so much for being here. All right, John Bolton.
2: All right.
1: According to prosecutors.
2: Yeah.
1: All right.
2: Uh-huh.
1: Here's what he did. According to prosecutors, this is from Andrew McCarthy in National Review.
2: Mm-hmm.
1: He said, he wrote, I admire Bolton, so I take no pleasure in saying his case involved concrete evidence of misconduct. Well, concrete evidence of misconduct of breaking the law. Because he did break the law. You know, I'll say this, too, about Bolton. I've always stated this. He is a voice that's needed in every White House. Because if it was Bolton, they would have finished the job. If he was in charge, they would have finished the job in Iran.
2: Yeah. Right.
1: There would have been, you know, so his philosophy of world events isn't always right. But when it comes to our enemies, he mostly is right. When it comes to the true enemies that exist out there, like Iran, and what has to be done, he's right. But I agree with you, and you said this a long time ago. You know, his TDS is why he's where he is right now.
2: Yep, he took that gig as National Security Advisor in the first term, only to get the book deal. I was convinced of that the moment he announced the book deal. And I was like, oh, okay. It explained a lot. And also the fact that when he went on the book tour, he smiled for the first time in his life. He had never, in fact, his mustache didn't even know what to do. What are we doing here? What's happening?
1: According to prosecutors in the District of Maryland, to assemble materials for his book. This was all about
2: the
1: book.
2: No, this was everything. Right. And when I read this today or yesterday, when I read this, I said, man, I want to pin that on the wall. I want to print that out and pin it. But it's exactly what I've been saying since his book deal was announced.
1: To assemble materials for his book, Bolton retained notes he had taken in connection with his activities as national security advisors, many such activities being highly classified by typing them into more than 1,000 pages of Word documents.
2: Yeah.
1: The indictment further alleged that Bolton sent most of the documents to family members via unauthorized channels. Also, them getting it was unauthorized.
2: Yeah, right.
1: The book was derived from the edited notes. The memoir made it through the government clearance process, but only after a great deal of allegedly classified information was taken out at the government's insistence, making it obvious that the intelligence had been removed from government safekeeping, even if it hadn't ended up in the book. It doesn't matter. The book is irrelevant to this. It's what's relevant is what he did.
2: Right.
1: Under the anticipated pleas deal, Bolton would admit guilt only to the unlawful retention of intelligent information, not to illegally disseminating it. So there you go. And they, you know, he gets into, you know, the Trump and lawfare going after his enemies and everything else. Doesn't matter.
2: No, and that's, you know, this is the problem. Again, for me, it was so easy. It was so transparent when the book deal hit. Because what I said to myself was, why would John Bolton, who at the time had just become the former National Security Advisor, write a book about a man who is still president? That's what, for me, if Bolton had waited, and then let's say it was, I don't know, 2032, then Trump was done being president, then all of that. And he had waited, and he had done it without, of course, you know, making all these documents and the whole thing. Just writing his experience, I go, oh, okay. He got a book deal to talk about what he could talk about in a book, write about it, and the experience of being national security advisor, based on the respect that people have had, especially conservatives, for his positions on national defense. That would make sense. What didn't make sense was the timing. The fact that John Bolton did that while Trump was still president.
1: How I look at this, and you know, as a, if I was a prosecutor, or you know, when you're looking at, you know, since he pleaded guilty, what will the punishment be? Now it's a felony, not a misdemeanor.
2: Mm-hmm.
1: Remember, Petraeus got hit with a misdemeanor. He got 2 years probation. No imprisonment for that. Remember Sandy Berger? He actually took classified information and hid it.
2: Yeah. Yeah.
1: You know, and basically got a slap on the hand for it. Part of what's, you know, part of the discussion yesterday was, well, all these other people did it and they only got a slap on the hand. I look at it and say, that these are people that understand what the classified law is. They understand about top secret.
2: Yes. Yes.
1: Bolton knew what he was doing. Sandy Berger knew what he was doing.
2: Yes.
1: I think Sandy Berger should have got jail time.
2: Mm.
1: I think Petraeus
2: mm-hmm.
1: should have got jail time.
2: Mm-hmm. Yeah.
1: And he's somebody who I admire. But you're talking about some of the, you know, the as they say, highly classified things. Now, do I believe that too many things are classified? Yes, I do. But the rules are the rules, and somebody in Bolton's position knew it was.
2: Yeah.
1: And this is somebody who I think his opinion of our enemies is sorely needed and has been sorely needed and should have been paid more attention to for decades. Doesn't matter. Right. You could write something about Trump, but you took classified information to do it.
2: Yep.
1: And you took it. You wrote it down. You sent it to other family members. And you knew what you were doing. It wasn't as if you were just some layperson. You understood exactly what you were doing. And the whole goal was to go after Trump or make a lot of money or go after Trump. And make a lot of money, you know, in both together. That was the goal.
2: Yeah, right.
1: And in your emotion to do that you left yourself in an incredibly vulnerable position to the person that you were attacking, expecting that in politics he wouldn't come back at you.
2: Yeah.
1: And in a legal way. That's what surprises me, because, like I said, I think that Bolton's opinion on United States enemies is something that has been sorely needed. I don't believe it's been paid enough attention to over the last few decades.
2: Yeah.
1: But the fact is, I don't know what to say. You could have still gone and every single TV show without doing this and said, you know, hey, Trump's an idiot. Trump's a traitor. You could have done all of that. By the way, I don't believe Trump's a traitor. I'm just saying what he could have done. He still could have expressed his rage at Trump without letting himself vulnerable. What makes it so somebody at his level says, I don't care. I'm going to leave myself vulnerable in my golden years.
2: Mm-hmm.
1: To going to jail.
2: Yeah. It was from day one. It was about the book. It was about a book deal.
1: Yeah.
2: And here's the thing. if his priority were national security, he would have waited on the book. And he also wouldn't have taken the risk of creating, what was it, over 1,000 pages?
1: Yeah.
2: In documents, knowing that that was illegal. And knowing that you were likely, there was a good chance you were going to get caught if you wrote a book. Because the only way you can write that book with detail is to have a photographic memory, which isn't usually the case, or to be making notes. Now, or we'll just say this. At the very least, you know you'll be suspected of taking notes for your book, especially if you get a book deal, achieve a book deal, while that president is still in office.
1: Knowing that the federal government is going to look at the book and see, all right,
2: yes,
1: the book, what are the notes you took? What, I mean, you're basically giving the evidence, in my humble opinion,
2: through the book,
1: to the prosecutors, through the vetting of the book,
2: right,
1: by the government before it comes out to see what's top secret or not.
2: Right.
1: I just don't know, for someone, like I said, who has been right on about America's enemies and believes you should be much tougher on them, but for somebody who has been in government like he has, mm-hmm, and understands top, yeah, secrets, classified materials,
2: yep,
1: it's like you set yourself up for this.
2: You had to have known. You had to have known. And how did you not? He did it anyway.
1: It's, and I know a lot of people that wrote about it yesterday saying, oh, it's unfair. Yeah, he did it, but this is unfair. And this is part of lawfare. And this is blah, blah, blah, blah,
2: no,
1: blah.
2: It's not. I was going to say, in fact.
1: Did you see the Wall Street Journal editorial?
2: Yeah.
1: Yeah, I was looking at that going, guys, you got it wrong here.
2: They were absolutely wrong about it. Yeah. This is not, you cannot make that case here.
1: No.
2: It was clear when he wrote the book, the timing of the book told the entire story of what just happened. And if you can't see that, then you're blind. You're just as blind as he is. Yeah.
1: And your case just can't be, but other people have done it and haven't been punished as harshly as he might. He might not be. We don't know. There is no minimum sentence, so the judge could give him probation on it.
2: Right, yeah.
1: For, you know, public service or whatever. His public service, you know, to the nation. I don't know. I'm just throwing that out there. Mm-hmm. But I look at the problem is the people that actually took highly classified information haven't been punished. That's the problem.
2: Right.
1: Like as Sandy Berger did.
2: Right.
1: Now, even Andrew McCarthy and the Wall Street Journal tries to put I don't know if the Wall Street Journal, but Andrew McCarthy, but the president did it. The president leaving office is a completely different animal.
2: Yeah. Right.
1: Omar Lago, all that is a completely different animal.
2: That's a,
1: because he's president of the United States, that's completely,
2: that's right,
1: different,
2: right,
1: than this thing here. And they're trying, right, to make the same or not, or trying to make some sort of comparison to it.
2: Right.
1: I don't buy that. A president is completely different than anybody else outside the presidency.
2: Right.
1: Or an ex-president.
2: Right.
1: When you move everything out.
2: Yep.
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14: A better life with Dr. Sanjay Gupta.
15: Eating a healthy diet is not only good for you physically, it can also keep your brain sharp as you age. According to a new study out of China, people who most closely followed the MIND diet slowed aging in key structures inside their brains by more than 2 years. The MIND diet is a combination of the Mediterranean diet, which we talk a lot about, and the DASH diet, which stands for Dietary Approaches to Stop Hypertension. All three of these diets are similar, but the MIND diet puts more of an emphasis on berries, beans, leafy green vegetables, fish, poultry, whole grains, olive oil, and nuts. You're not going to eat foods with a lot of saturated fat. We're talking cheese, butter, red meat, or anything fried. You really don't have to eat like this 100% of the time. That's the key. Just do the best that you can. I'm Dr. Sanjay Gupta, helping you live a better life.
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0: We are Red Eye Radio. He's Eric Carly, and I'm Gary McNamara. So really, I mean, when you think, when I look at the whole John Bolton thing, still part of me yesterday was just like throwing up my, you know, my hands going, I don't understand, you know, you have, you know, he's been in government. I'm sure he's got a great retirement, everything else. He could go on. He could do speeches. You know, Bolton could do speeches on foreign policy anywhere and make a ton of money. And he still could have been critical of Trump.
1: And then he could have told the publisher, I'll do the book. I won't do the book, and we will not publish before he is out of office.
0: Yes. Yeah. He said, I mean, so what was it that made him lose take complete leave of his logic? And I believe just how he looks at America's enemies.
1: Yeah.
0: And him articulating it in the past.
1: Yeah.
0: That he's a critical thinker. It just blows my mind that at his age of seeing everything and being through everything, he let himself open
1: to TDS. I don't believe money was the only motivator here.
0: Neither do I.

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7: They pulled an all-nighter at the Senate. I'm Dave Anthony, Fox News, finally wrapping up a little over an hour ago.
8: On this vote, the yeas are 52, the nays are 47. This bill, as amended, is passed.
7: Approving nearly $70 billion to fund Border Patrol and immigration enforcement through 2029. No Democrats voted for that, as they call ICE out of control and demand reforms, but they couldn't block the funding because the GOP used a special process that could not be filibustered. The bill goes to the House next.
9: Senators put forth a number of amendments. One proposed by Minority Leader Chuck Schumer would have required a ban on a fund meant to make payments to those who claimed the government has been weaponized against them. Republicans Susan Collins of Maine, Dan Sullivan of Alaska, and John Houston of Ohio voted for it.
7: That's Fox's Jessica Rosenthal. But ultimately, the amendment failed. Nearly $1.8 billion in that fund set up as part of President Trump's IRS lawsuit settlement intended to pay those who claim they were political targets of the Biden Justice Department. Acting Attorney General Todd Blanche told lawmakers in both parties opposing the fund it will not be set up after all. There's still no deal to end the Iran conflict, but President Trump says, as talks continue,
10: they will never have a nuclear weapon. So again, the president maintaining that the U.S. will win either militarily or on paper, even as peace talks stall. With no timeline as to when the conflict in the Middle East will end, though, Ukrainian President Volodymyr Zelensky is taking steps to end the war in his country. He's proposing direct engagement with Russian President Vladimir Putin, saying it would be wrong to wait until Europe returns to the center of attention.
7: Fox's Madeline Rivera. There's a new push for the U.S. to give Ukraine more help in the war against Russia. The House approved a new security package, $1.5 billion in assistance, $8 billion in loans, and it would extend a program for the Pentagon to send weapons and military equipment. Democrats pushed the bill, got 18 Republicans to support it, but President Trump opposes that Ukraine aid and could veto the measure. 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
5: 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The case against Aaron Spencer, the man accused of murder and running for the Lona County Sheriff's Department at the same time, has been dismissed. Judge Ralph Wilson Jr. dismissing the charge based on a due process violation, specifically citing the mishandling of evidence, including a lost SD card from a dash cam in Michael Fossler's pickup truck. Fossler was killed by Spencer and alleged to have been abusing his daughter. There's a lot more related to the ruling, as well as the case overall. You can see it at KARK.com. After months of tribulation and millions of dollars raised, a decision reached this week to keep PBS in the natural state. Now, the Public Television Commission voted to accept the over $2 million in funds raised and to keep the partnership alive. It came after Arkansas became the first and only state to end their relationship with PBS in March. 2 months later, over $2 million has been raised, and PBS is staying in Arkansas, now with public support. Apparently, for now, both sides are happy. Police in Crossett are trying to pull together more information in two shootings that happened Tuesday that left one person dead, two others hurt. Officers were first called to a shooting where they found a man who had been shot and later died. While they were there at the scene, they got another call to another shooting close by. There, officers found two more victims. Authorities haven't released any suspect information or information on the victims. You can read more on this, including updates at KRK.com. I'm KRK's Bob Clawson from the News Radio 102.9 KRN News Desk.
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23: From the News Radio 102.9 KARN Weather Center, I'm Fox 16 Chief Meteorologist Joel Young. We'll be partly cloudy and mild to start the day on Friday. Temperatures in the upper 60s to lower 70s with maybe a sprinkle or a shower at any point during the day on Friday. Otherwise, we'll be partly cloudy and rain-free with only about a 20% chance of rain. Highs around 86, then partly to mostly cloudy through Saturday morning with lows around 71. I'm Fox 16 Chief Meteorologist Joel Young from the Arkansas Storm Team at the News Radio 102.9 KARN Weather Center.
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29: General Pam Bondi blames President Trump's nominee to replace her for the DOJ's handling of the Epstein files. I'm John Stolness in Washington.
30: Republicans have cleared a first hurdle as they try to pass a bill funding President Trump's immigration enforcement agencies. Sagar Meghani, Washington.
31: President Trump's pick to replace Tulsi Gabbard is not a permanent one, according to the president.
1: I'm Clayton Neville.
2: Dramatic video from the dashboard camera of a truck driving pastor captured what appears to be a woman trying to escape a kidnapping. I'm Jennifer King.
3: On Wall Street, the Dow opens at a new record high this morning as investors rotated out of some of the big chip names. I'm Jessica Ettinger.
4: The NBA banned two people for life from its arenas after one of them was arrested shortly after running onto the court. I'm Haya Pinjwani.
14: All ahead on America in the Morning.
16: It's 7 after. In closed-door testimony, former Attorney General Pam Bondi told lawmakers last month her deputy, now President Trump's nominee to take her job, Todd Blanche, was the one responsible for the Justice Department's handling of the Jeffrey Epstein files and investigation. John Stolness has that story from Washington.
17: According to a transcript released by the House Oversight Committee, Bondi said dozens of times in an hours-long interview that Blanche was the one in charge of handling the release of the Epstein files, quote, from the beginning. Representative Robert Garcia, the top-ranking Democrat on the committee, speaking on MS Now.
18: She mentioned Todd Blanche almost 100 times, and 50 of those times, she directly went back and blamed Todd Blanche for all sorts of problems within the Epstein investigation.
17: Garcia and other Democrats are upset Bondi's deposition wasn't videotaped.
18: What we should have done is seen a video of a deposition under oath, but Republicans refused to videotape the interview. They refused to put her under oath. And that is shameful. We need transparency on the Epstein investigation, and Republicans refuse to do that.
17: The committee subpoenaed her back in March to answer questions about her handling of the Epstein files. Bondi angered many Trump supporters with false promises about the documents she would release. Blanche has been interim attorney general since Bondi's firing, and the president announced Wednesday he is nominating Blanche to take the position permanently. At a news conference on fraud in Ohio, Blanche reacted to the president's nomination.
20: Obviously, I'm honored and humbled that the president indicated he is going to nominate me today. I was with him last night at the dinner when he said that. I will work with the senators. I have a good relationship with the Senate on both sides. I don't say no to phone calls. I'll meet with anybody that wants to meet with me.
17: Republican Congressman Mike Lawler tells CNN Blanche and Bondi did an excellent job releasing the files and adhering to the law.
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2: Near a first hurdle as they try to pass a bill funding President Trump's immigration enforcement agencies.
3: What you get is a secure border versus a broken border. What you get is ICE being able to do its job instead of being closed for business. To my Democratic colleagues, you're on the wrong side of this issue. You will find out in November.
4: We're voting on the Republicans' attempt to stuff more money into ICE and CBP without reforms right now. Democrats will try to do everything to both insist upon reforms, but also block things like President Trump's slush fund for January 6th attackers and his money for his ballroom.
2: Chuck Schumer's Democrats promised a series of amendments before the bill could pass.
5: Amendment after amendment, vote after vote, Republicans are going to have to answer.
2: Ohio Republican Bernie Moreno's response.
6: They are going to play so many games over the next 8, 9, 10 hours. Bring it on. Because what we will do today is we will make certain that communities are safe in this country.
2: Schumer opened with an amendment to permanently block the president's nearly $1.8 billion fund for allies who claim government persecution. Schumer's urging the GOP to ignore the administration's claims that it won't move ahead with the fund.
5: Republican senators need to stop playing dumb. They need to listen to the truth. And stop trusting these fools like Todd Blanche, who lies to the American people repeatedly.
2: That amendment failed, but more on the fund are coming, and it's unclear if GOP leaders will be able to beat them all back and pass the bill. Sagar Meghani, Washington.
7: It's 12 after. When we return on America in the Morning, not all heroes wear capes. Some drive 18-wheelers. 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
15: Tape you up some Ritz crackers to a piece of cardboard or something, just anything. 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

0: This is America in the Morning. Portions of the Midwest under a severe weather threat today. With details, here's AccuWeather.com meteorologist LaTroy Thornton.
1: Following a couple of days in a row with severe weather risk in the eastern Dakotas, today does bring a reprieve for this area, although the Sioux Falls area of far southeastern South Dakota could still get into potent storms this afternoon and tonight. Otherwise, storms may bring hail, strong winds, even some tornadoes to a zone stretching from just south of Minneapolis through southern Minnesota, the I-90 corridor of Wisconsin and Illinois, much of northwestern Missouri and all of Iowa, and mainly southeastern Nebraska, along with much of Kansas, as far to the south and west as the Oklahoma Panhandle. Outside of that risk for severe weather, the risk for at least some showers and storms extends from both upper and lower Michigan, south and west, through the nation's center into south-central Colorado, eastern New Mexico, and all of Texas. In fact, storms may bring some especially intense downpours from central and southeast Texas into southern Louisiana, mainly by this afternoon that far to the east, though, although even western Arkansas could have some wet weather around at any time today. That leaves mainly dry conditions for the eastern seaboard and the west coast today, although a new storm arriving into the Pacific Northwest does bring some showers along with cooler conditions for parts of western Oregon and Washington. The southwest does stay rather hot, though, with temperatures still 5 to 15 degrees above the historical average in the deserts. That means triple digits. More heat also builds into parts of the I-95 corridor today, mainly from Virginia toward New York City, with highs today and tomorrow likely in the low to mid-90s. Today should feature relatively low humidity, but more moisture arrives tomorrow ahead of a cold front. In Carson City, Nevada, today brings sunshine, heat, and a gusty afternoon, the high 90. For Golden Valley, Minnesota, some sun gives way to an afternoon thunderstorm with a high of 80. I'm AccuWeather.com meteorologist LaTroy Thornton.
0: 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President Trump is addressing his selection to replace the Director of National Intelligence, who left her role following her husband's cancer diagnosis. Correspondent Clayton Neville reports.
2: Federal Housing Finance Regulator Bill Pulte was tapped by President Trump to replace Director of National Intelligence Tulsi Gabbard, but according to the president, it's not a permanent gig for Pulte.
3: It's an acting position. It's not a permanent. He's not going to be permanent because, you know, I don't think he'd want to be permanent, but he'll be very good. Again, it's not a permanent position. We're interviewing people right now.
2: The president was pressed about Pulte's experience or lack thereof by reporters in the area of national intelligence.
3: Well, I do, and I think he does, actually, because he's smart, because a lot of national security. I wasn't greatly experienced in national security, and I think I've done a really great job with it. A lot of people would say that.
2: Trump didn't expand on why he picked Pulte, but did suggest to reporters that Pulte may find out some things about rigged elections, a potential reference to unproven claims of fraud by Trump in the 2020 election that he lost to Joe Biden. I'm Clayton Neville.
0: It almost sounds like a movie script. A truck-driving church pastor saves the day when he stops an alleged kidnapping attempt. Correspondent Jennifer King reports it was a real-life rescue on a South Carolina highway.
4: Dramatic video from the dashboard camera of a truck-driving pastor captured what appears to be a woman trying to escape a kidnapping. Anthony Moore was driving in Aiken County, South Carolina last Friday when a woman with her hands cuffed behind her back ran into his path.
5: And it was a young lady running, and that person in the car was seemingly trying to run him over.
4: According to a sheriff's report, the woman was taking a walk when a suspect in a green Cadillac came from behind her and told her he was with the police. She said he took her phone and social security card, put her in handcuffs, and placed her in the back seat of the car. When he stopped by a gated property and went to rummage in the trunk, she was able to climb over the front seat and escape through the driver's side door.
5: And she said, "Please help me. He's trying to kidnap me." And he pulled up beside me and her in the other lane and said that, showed me the side of a badge, what looks to be a badge.
4: The suspect, Jonathan Willard of New Ellington, has been jailed on one count each of kidnapping and impersonation of a law enforcement officer. I'm Jennifer King.
0: It's 18 after. When we return on America in the Morning, the Friday Jobs Report. Artificial intelligence now responsible for double-digit job cuts. 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
0: It's 20 past. Welcome back. You're with America in the Morning. And on what was moving the markets yesterday, here's CNBC's Jessica Ettinger with Friday Business.
15: Wall Street opens this morning with the Dow at a new record high, surging nearly 900 points yesterday for that record close. Investors took money away from some of the big chip names like Broadcom and Micron, and they put it to work in some of the staples, including United Healthcare, which led the Dow higher. Job cuts rose in May. Here's CNBC's Kelly Evans.
16: Job cuts rose 16% in May to the highest May total since 2020, according to Challenger Gray and Christmas. And AI was cited as the leading cause of those cuts.
15: Cuts are one thing, but can the U.S. keep its job creation streak going? We get that May employment report this morning from the Labor Department. In both March and April, the U.S. added jobs, and the forecast is for some modest job gains last month, too. Petco shares fell 6% yesterday on some mixed quarterly results. Chewy shares were down 1%. Consumers may be looking to cut some of their pet care costs. Here's CNBC Mad Money host Jim Cramer with CNBC's Carl Quintanilla.
17: But some of these, you know, Chewy's and the Petco's of the world have been warning about a consumer that has to cut somewhere.
18: It's kind of, you don't usually cut the dog. Well, maybe cut the dog toys, right? The strapped consumer.
15: Food inflation is real. Nearly $7 a pound now on average for ground beef in the latest Consumer Price Index report. You could pay even more for beef now that the new world screw worm is here.
19: The three-week-old calf in Texas tested positive for New World screw worm, the first case in the cattle herd since 1966.
15: Well, it's not really a worm, it's a parasitic fly. But the larva, which looks like a worm, especially infests newborn calves, which can die quickly without treatment. Now, CNBC's Pippa Stevens reports that a big outbreak could lead to an even smaller U.S. herd and higher beef prices, unless the public just becomes disturbed by the whole idea of eating the meat.
19: Demand is where we could possibly see some softness thanks to the New World screwworm. This is not a food safety issue. Animals that recover from New World screwworm can enter the food supply, but consumers might be a little bit reluctant to buy beef for the time being.
15: The USDA does have strict protocols to try to prevent the spread. On today's watch list, it is a Jobs Friday. As we told you, the May employment report comes out this morning from the Labor Department. New in theaters, Lionsgate's Power Ballad, Paramount's Scary Movie, and Amazon's Masters of the Universe. Plus, it's National Donut Day. Deals and discounts at different chains this morning. Krispy Kreme will just hand you a donut. You don't have to buy anything. You do have to buy a beverage to get a free donut at Dunkin'.
0: CNBC's Jessica Ettinger. Seconds and feet may have been all that separated this flight from tragedy. That story and more when America in the Morning returns after these messages.
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0: It's 26 after. America in the Morning continues. The pilot claims he thought the plane was low, but just not that low. Correspondent Ed Donahue reports on what the NTSB has so far uncovered regarding a near catastrophic plane crash in New Jersey.
29: Federal investigators released their initial report on a jet that struck a light pole that struck a truck on a highway last month while landing at Newark Liberty International Airport in New Jersey. The National Transportation Safety Board said the co-pilot of the United Airlines jet had recognized the plane was coming in low, but didn't realize it in time to abort a landing attempt. The plane hit a light pole. Debris from the light pole struck the top of a bakery truck. The driver suffered minor injuries.
30: They felt something over the threshold, and there's a hole in the side of the airplane.
29: Crew members on the flight from Venice, Italy, also recall hearing a loud thump and feeling a mild jolt just before touchdown. 200 people were on the plane. No one was hurt. Airline safety expert Jeff Guzzetti said the report suggests the captain was challenged by strong winds and a short runway. I'm Ed Donahue.
0: There was a serious lapse of security at Game 1 of the NBA Finals in San Antonio. Correspondent Haya Panjwani reports on a teenage spectator that ran onto the court while the game was in progress to take a selfie with one of basketball's biggest stars.
31: The NBA banned two people for life from its arenas after one of them was arrested shortly after running onto the court during Game 1 of the NBA Finals and appearing to take a selfie next to Victor Wembanyama. The San Antonio Spurs did not appear bothered by the incident, which occurred during the fourth quarter of Game 1 between the Spurs and the New York Knicks. The NBA didn't disclose what role the second banned person, who didn't run the court, played in the incident. The game was stopped for 1 minute and 29 seconds before it resumed with a jump ball. I'm Haya Panjwani.
0: America in the Morning is produced by Jeff McKay and Tom Cusick. I'm John Trout. This is Westwood One.
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3: News. I'm CJ Papa. The Votorama in the Senate now complete, lasting about 17 hours, ending just before 5 a.m. Eastern.
4: On this vote, the yeas are 52, the nays are 47. This bill, as amended, is passed.
3: Republican senators greenlight $70 billion to fund President Trump's immigration enforcement agencies, including ICE and CBP, for 3 years through the end of his second term. Nothing about the president's ballroom made it through. The bill goes to the House, which is not in session today. President Trump still pushing for peace with Iran.
5: Main parts of the deal is they can't have a nuclear weapon.
3: Now, the president hits the road today, traveling to Chippewa County, Wisconsin, speaking to farmers, touting the savings for them and the One Big Beautiful Bill. Maine's primary is Tuesday, and battled Democratic Senate candidate Graham Platner campaigns today with Senator Bernie Sanders and Representatives Alexandria Ocasio-Cortez and Ro Khanna. 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

0: We're back on America in the Morning, hot and cold, a tale of two cities in the West. Here's AccuWeather.com meteorologist LaTroy Thornton.
1: After a bit of a warm day for some in the Pacific Northwest on Thursday, today brings the approach of a cold front into the region, and that does mean more showers around for northwestern Oregon and especially western parts of Washington State. The storm will also be enough to bring down temperatures in that part of the West as highs sink to 5 to 10 degrees below the historical average later today and continue that way through the weekend. These cooler conditions eventually expand into much of western and northern Idaho, crossing the border into far western Montana, and spreading through the rest of Oregon, along with northwestern Nevada and northern California. However, it stays rather hot farther to the south for at least one more day, with temperatures instead 5 to 15 degrees above historical averages from the Central Valley of California south and east once again through the deserts of California, mainly southern Arizona, into and through the Las Vegas area, and even into southern Utah before temperatures gradually drop off at least a bit this weekend and especially into early next week. In terms of precipitation, the center of the nation remains a hotbed of activity, although some of the wet weather starts to work its way farther to the east through the Great Lakes region today. However, today's most potent thunderstorms are expected to develop within an area from northern Illinois and southwestern Wisconsin, south and west through Iowa, southern and eastern Nebraska, and all but southeastern Kansas, also reaching the Oklahoma Panhandle this afternoon and tonight, bringing the risk for damaging wind gusts of 60 to 70 miles per hour, as well as hail and the risk for tornadoes. However, the risk for showers and storms covers places from southern Mississippi westward to central New Mexico and Colorado, and as far to the north and east as the eastern Dakotas and lower Michigan. That's the weather across America. I'm AccuWeather.com meteorologist LaTroy Thornton.
0: 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I'm John Trout. The Trump administration's deep dive into fraud schemes that started in Minnesota has now landed in Ohio, where arrests have been made and several hoax businesses have been shuttered. Correspondent Joan Jones has the details after the acting attorney general and FBI director said Ohio is home to some of the most significant fraud schemes in the country.
2: I was visiting a facility called La Belle Home Health. It's run by woman Najumi Tatsing. You may not see her here today because she's in jail. And she went to jail because she was accused and convicted of taking billing practices to a level we had not seen before. She was billing for people who are deceased. Billing for dead people is a bad look in court. And it showed at her conviction.
3: Acting Attorney General Todd Blanche announcing a sweeping crackdown on fraud at a press conference Thursday.
4: Today we're announcing charges that were either unsealed today or over the past week against 14 defendants allegedly involved in fraud schemes targeting over $50 million here in Ohio.
3: The cases stem from Medicaid and health care fraud to COVID-19 relief fraud. One case involves four people charged with stealing $30 million in false Medicaid billing for children. FBI Director Kash Patel said he has seized three bank accounts containing almost $500,000 and 14 vehicles.
5: Well, they got caught. And not only did they get caught, so many others got caught. Just take a look at some of the vehicles that are here as part of their ill-gotten gains and proceeds. They didn't just take the money, they paraded it around the country.
3: Another case centered on the Paycheck Protection Program. Small Business Administration's Kelly Leffler.
6: Today, I'm here to announce suspensions for over 27,000 Ohio borrowers tied to $1.1 billion in suspected PPP fraud. As you've heard today, this task force is exposing the fraudsters, making them return what they stole, and sending them to jail.
3: Investigators even broke up a $15 million romance scam. The feds got help from Ohio Governor Mike DeWine. He recently instituted a six-month moratorium on new home health care and hospice businesses being able to become Medicaid providers. I'm Joan Jones.
0: Testimony is underway in the trial of a Texas teenager accused of stabbing another teen to death during a track meet last year. Correspondent Clayton Neville reports the high-profile trial has strict guidelines and no cameras are allowed in the courtroom.
7: Carmelo Anthony's being tried for the deadly stabbing of 17-year-old Austin Metcalf during a district track meet in Frisco outside Dallas. Anthony charged with first-degree murder. The students went to different high schools and didn't know each other. The case has caught national attention. Anthony Black and Metcalf White. But Metcalf's father told Fox News that race wasn't a factor in the confrontation that killed his son.
8: This was not a race thing. Mm-hmm. This is not a political thing. This is a human being thing.
7: Race, though, certainly a factor in the reaction to the case. Activists angered that none of the 12 jurors or alternates are black. Protesters and counter-protesters outside the Collin County Courthouse this week. Anthony's supporters, like his attorneys, claim self-defense.
9: Self-defense is not a crime.
10: Self-defense is not a crime.
11: Self-defense is not a crime.
7: Opening statements were made on Thursday. Anthony's lawyer said that their client experienced fear and chaos while having a confrontation with Metcalf and his brother under a tent at the track meet. The defense, though, didn't address why Anthony had a knife with him at the event.
12: Are they just trying to gloss over that fact? Because I know a lot of people, one of the things they want to know is, if he wasn't intending to hurt somebody, why was the knife there? It's not as if he had been threatened in the past and felt like he was in danger at the track meet. So why was the knife in his bag, and why did it come out of his bag? And those things weren't really answered.
7: Legal expert Todd Shapiro spoke with WFAA-TV in Dallas about the self-defense claim.
12: I mean, you have a right to defend yourself. You have no duty to retreat. But in this situation, even they said that, you know, he put his hands on Carmelo, that Austin put his hands on Carmelo first. And even the state conceded that. Yeah, he tried to push him to get him out of the tent. And it was at that moment that he pulled the knife out already open and plunged it into his chest. And so, that's just a really, really tough set of circumstances, because there's no denying there was no deadly force, unless he thought he was going to take him and throw him down the bleachers.
7: The prosecution called the stabbing an unjustified, provoked murder. Day one of testimony brought a video expert analyzing surveillance footage that the defense calls grainy. Frisco Memorial High School track and football coach Robert Starr testified that weapons are not allowed at district sporting events. In Dallas, I'm Clayton Neville.
0: The Trump administration releases a statement joining the governments of Israel and Lebanon, agreeing to adopt a ceasefire between the two nations. But Hezbollah, which has been using Lebanon to attack Israel, says they will not abide by the agreement. Correspondent Karen Shamas reports fighting on Thursday killed four people in southern Lebanon, including a UN peacekeeper.
13: Hezbollah has rejected the latest ceasefire agreement reached between Israel and the Lebanese government, demanding a complete Israeli withdrawal. Thursday's announcement came as Israeli strikes killed at least four people and a UN peacekeeper. A statement by Hezbollah's leader, Naim Qassem, was read out by a news presenter for Hezbollah's Al-Manar news station. In the statement, Qassem said the agreement's demand that Hezbollah fighters leave southern Lebanon under fire would mean surrender to and achieving the enemy's goals. He added, "What we're concerned about is an end to the aggression, ceasefire, and Israel's withdrawal. The ongoing fighting in Lebanon, where Israeli forces have seized large swaths of the south, threatens efforts to end the U.S. and Israeli war with Iran and reopen the Strait of Hormuz. The Strait of Hormuz is a key transit point for oil and gas, whose closure has jolted the world economy." I'm Karen Shamas.
0: 17 till now, when we return on America in the Morning. From the Situation Room to the courtroom, a familiar face from the Trump White House faces legal trouble after these messages.
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21: Staying active every day will go a long way towards helping you live a happy, healthy, and pain-free life. And there's perhaps no movement more fundamental than walking. It reinforces the alignment, stability, and coordinated muscle activation that supports how your body moves, whether you're doing strenuous exercise or simply going about your daily life. This is according to Dana Santis, a strength and conditioning specialist. Even though you walk every day, Dana does say you can make small adjustments to immediately improve your walking mechanics. So, keep your rib cage stacked over your pelvis. Avoid leaning over or arching your lower back. Allow your arms to swing naturally in coordination with your legs. Keep your gaze forward, your jaw relaxed, and then just breathe in through your nose and out through your mouth. I'm Dr. Sanjay Gupta, helping you live a better life.

0: 15 till. I'm John Trout. Welcome back. You're with America in the Morning. Former Trump administration national security advisor John Bolton is set to plead guilty in a classified information case accused of mishandling sensitive national security files. Washington correspondent Sagar Magani reports.
1: Former Trump National Security Advisor John Bolton will plead guilty in a classified information case. That's according to an AP source who says the plea is part of a deal with the Justice Department that could spare Bolton prison time. He was charged last year with 18 counts of either retaining or sharing notes with family members, which officials said had classified information. The charges came about 6 years after President Trump fired Bolton.
2: I think he's a bad guy, yeah, he's a bad guy. It's too bad, but that's the way it goes. That's the way it goes, right?
1: A person familiar with the deal says Bolton would plead guilty to one count. It would spare him prison time, but any punishment would ultimately be up to a judge. Sagar Magani, Washington.
0: The Pentagon is expected to cancel a plan to send Tomahawk missiles to Germany, partly because officials are concerned Russia will view it as an escalation. Politico is reporting that U.S. officials fear Moscow will retaliate if the Trump administration follows through on the effort to deploy precision missiles that could reach Russia. The Tomahawks have a range of 1,000 miles. The original deal was made during the Biden administration. And leave Berlin without defenses German leaders say they desperately need. This after the Pentagon last month canceled the deployment of 5,000 U.S. troops to Germany, a move that stunned European officials. The Court of Appeals in Colorado has tossed out the convictions of two paramedics linked to the death of Elijah McClain. Correspondent Ed Donahue reports.
3: A Colorado court reversed homicide convictions against two paramedics in the ketamine overdose death of Elijah McClain after the black man was pinned down by police. New trials are being ordered for Aurora Fire Rescue paramedics Jeremy Cooper and Peter Chukuniak. In 2019, McClain's final words, "I can't breathe," foreshadowed those of George Floyd a year later in Minneapolis. McClain had been forcibly restrained and put in a neck hole by police, who stopped him in response to a suspicious person complaint. Criminal charges against paramedics and emergency medical technicians involved in police custody cases are rare. Their defense attorneys argued they followed their training in giving ketamine, and prosecutors did not prove ketamine is what killed McClain. Cooper did not serve any prison time. Jakuniak was released from prison 2 years ago. I'm Ed Donahue.
0: The Kennedy Center on Thursday directed its employees to remove all references to President Trump from its communications to comply with a federal judge's order blocking the president's name from being added to the Performing Arts Center. The memo states staffers must immediately change email signatures, letterhead, and other documents to reflect the name as the John F. Kennedy Center for the Performing Arts, or Kennedy Center. The White House announced last year that the Kennedy Center's board voted unanimously to rename the cultural center to the Trump Kennedy Center, a move that created anger in the performing arts community. In the court's ruling, it was found that only Congress can make or change the name of that building. In tech news, researchers say platform algorithms are deliberately feeding us bad news. But the problem is, we asked for it. The new old tech guy, Chuck Palm, has that story.
4: Chances are, you're listening to this story on some sort of connected device. Even your car radio may be streaming through your phone. A new study shows that negativity bias may stop you from listening to the news. A psychologist at Wilfrid Laurier University published research this week showing that 40% of people globally now regularly avoid the news. That's the highest number ever recorded. No, it's not apathy, it's biology. Our brains are wired for negativity bias. In the wild, paying attention to threats keeps you alive. The brain that ignored those rustles in the grass left fewer descendants, so we evolved to lock onto bad news fast. The problem is, the same neurological alarm system is now being handed war, financial crisis, a climate event, a data breach, all before your first cup of coffee. Ironically, the platform knows that. A study of more than 105,000 headlines found that every negative word boosted click-through rates. So the algorithm responds by giving you more of what you just clicked on. If you're suffering from these symptoms, you're not alone. 17% of American adults now qualify for what researchers are calling problematic news consumption, and 61% of them report feeling genuinely unwell. And that's your last bit of bad news before the weekend. Visit thenewoldtechguy.com. I'm Chuck Palm.
0: Friday sports is in. Here's America in the Morning's Robert Workman.
5: The Carolina Hurricanes erased a two-goal third-period deficit, then edged the Golden Knights 4-3 in overtime to even up the Stanley Cup Finals at a game apiece last night. Brett Howden scored in each of the first two periods to give Vegas the lead, but Carolina got three goals in just over a five-minute span midway through the third to go in front. The Knights then pulled their goalie. Mark Stone sent the game to OT, but Seth Jarvis won it for the Canes with a power play goal 4 minutes in.
6: It's huge to be able to contribute to a win and help the team out like that's nice. Get the power play going even more after Jordo, follow his lead, and just keep this wave rolling now.
5: Game 3 Saturday in Vegas. The Knicks meet the Spurs in Game 2 of the NBA Finals tonight in San Antonio. Baseball, the Orioles scored six times in the first inning and ripped the Red Sox 8-2. Giants outslugged the Brewers 12-9. Casey Schmidt homered on the first pitch of the game. Eric Haas belted a grand slam to put it on ice. Diamondbacks tied it with two in the eighth, then Ketel Marte ended it with a homer in the ninth as they dogged the Dodgers 3-2. Cubs got four in the bottom of the ninth to edge the A's 7-6. Pete Crow Armstrong with the walk-off blooper. Royals topped the Twins 8-6 on a pinch-hit two-run single by Josh Rojas in the top of the ninth. Phillies fought off the Padres. That's five straight losses and 9 out of 10 for the Dads. Yankees nipped the Guardians. Pirates plundered the Astros. And the Blue Jays bopped the Braves. Reliever Chad Dallas got the win in his Major League debut. Well done, Meat. That's Friday Sports.
0: Robert Workman with sports at 7 till. It's small, invasive, and a growing concern for the cattle industry. That and a sneak peek at the masters of the universe when America in the Morning continues after these messages.
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0: It's 5 till. America in the Morning continues. It's called a screw worm, but technically it's not really a worm. What it is a parasite, and it's threatening cattle in South Texas. Correspondent Donna Warder reports.
1: The U.S. Department of Agriculture says a three-week-old calf in South Texas is infected with the screwworm flesh-eating parasite for the first time in decades.
2: And there have been no further detections of New World screwworm in the United States. Top line, this pest does not cause any sort of a food safety issue. It is not a disease, but simply an insect that feeds on living tissues.
1: Agriculture Secretary Brooke Rollins.
2: We've established a 20-kilometer infested zone around the detection and implementing quarantines, movement controls, and surveillance in this area. We have expedited targeted release of the sterile New World screwworm flies.
1: The infestation is eradicated by having those sterile screwworm flies mate with females in the wild. Rollins says if infected cattle are treated early enough, they're safe to enter the food supply.
2: Once removed and cleaned, animals treated early enough, including the calf that we're talking about, the 8-week-old bovine, that calf and those animals, if they're treated early enough, will recover and are safe to enter the food supply system.
1: I'm Donna Warder.
0: If you're looking for a little relief from high gas prices and hot weather, there's always the theater where He-Man and the Masters of the Universe go to battle on the big screen. Entertainment reporter Kevin Carr has a sneak peek at a Hollywood superhero franchise.
3: 80s toy nostalgia meets vibrant digital effects in the new adaptation of Masters of the Universe.
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3: Based on the Mattel toy line and the Filmation cartoon, Masters of the Universe follows Adam, a prince from another planet, as he travels back home to defeat the cruel warlord Skeletor.
5: I am a devil, but I mean to be a god.
3: At its heart, Masters of the Universe is a kid's movie, fun, energetic, and full of sometimes juvenile comic relief.
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3: But like the Dungeons & Dragons movie a few years back, it knows its place, so it can comfortably lean into an entertaining fantasy adventure without taking things too seriously or telling a story too grim.
7: Somebody wants to brawl.
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3: It stays close enough to the original source material that it should appease fans, but it also manages to update things for the modern age.
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11: Hang on, it's about to get weird.
3: A surprisingly fun ride with visual effects that nail the balance between photorealism and Saturday morning cartoon, Masters of the Universe was far more entertaining than I ever thought would be possible. 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
12: I have the power!
3: Masters of the Universe gets 4 action figures out of 5. I'm Kevin Carr, and that's the way I see it.
0: That's our show for today, Friday, June 5th, 2026. America in the Morning is produced by Jeff McKay and Tom Cusick. I'm John Trout. This is Westwood One.
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0: They burned the midnight oil and then some.
23: I'm Dave Anthony, Fox News. Senators were up all night working on a contentious funding bill, and just before 5 o'clock this morning, a 52-47 final vote.
24: This bill, as amended, is passed.
23: It's Republicans cheering because no Democrats supported this legislation, providing nearly $70 billion for Border Patrol and Immigration and Customs Enforcement through 2029. They call ICE out of control and want reforms, but the bill passed using a reconciliation process they could not block. Some amendments to the bill failed, including an attempt for Congress to block a nearly $1.8 billion fund the Trump administration set up to pay those who claim they were politically targeted by the Biden Justice Department. But the acting attorney general, after pushback from Republicans and Democrats, now says that fund will not be set up. The Senate bill also does not include $1 billion in security for the controversial White House ballroom. President Trump says is privately funded and posted late last night on Truth Social is vital for national security, but there's a court hearing today challenging him.
7: A lower court judge had ordered that construction on the new ballroom stop. Judge Richard Leon agreed with the National Trust for Historic Preservation, which had sued, saying the changes require congressional approval. But a three-judge appellate panel allowed construction to move forward through at least early June. When they hear arguments, the deputy director of the Secret Service has filed documents explaining that stopping this project could put lives in danger.
23: Fox's Jessica Rosenthal. Still no deal to the U.S. conflict and with Iran ending. President Trump says the goal remains to stop Iran from having a nuclear weapon.
11: We're going
23: to
11: win on paper, or we're going to win military. One way or the other.
13: Now, at the moment, there are doubts over a potential peace deal. Israeli forces and the Iranian-backed militant group Hezbollah continue to exchange strikes, despite Israel and Lebanon agreeing to a ceasefire. Hezbollah has rejected the latest deal, saying it's humiliating and is demanding all Israeli troops retreat from Lebanon.
23: Jeff Paul in Dubai. 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
24: 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The case against Aaron Spencer, the man accused of murder and running for the Lona County Sheriff's Department at the same time, has been dismissed. Judge Ralph Wilson Jr. dismissing the charge based on a due process violation, specifically citing the mishandling of evidence, including a lost SD card from a dash cam in Michael Fossler's pickup truck. Fossler was killed by Spencer and alleged to have been abusing his daughter. There's a lot more related to the ruling as well as the case overall. You can see it at KARK.com. After months of tribulation and millions of dollars raised, a decision reached this week to keep PBS in the natural state. Now, the Public Television Commission voted to accept the over $2 million in funds raised and to keep the partnership alive. It came after Arkansas became the first and only state to end their relationship with PBS in March. 2 months later, over $2 million has been raised and PBS is staying in Arkansas, now with public support. Apparently, for now, both sides are happy. Police in Cross are trying to pull together more information on two shootings that happened Tuesday that left one person dead, two others hurt. Officers were first called to a shooting where they found a man who had been shot and later died. While they were there at the scene, they got another call to another shooting close by. There, officers found two more victims. Authorities haven't released any suspect information or information on the victims. You can read more on this, including updates at KRK.com. I'm KRK's Bob Clawson from the News Radio 1029. KRN News Desk.
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26: From the News Radio 1029 KARN Weather Center, I'm Fox 16 Chief Meteorologist Joel Young. We'll be partly cloudy and mild to start the day on Friday. Temperatures in the upper 60s to lower 70s with maybe a sprinkle or a shower at any point during the day on Friday. Otherwise, we'll be partly cloudy and rain-free with only about a 20% chance of rain. Highs around 86, then partly to mostly cloudy through Saturday morning with lows around 71. I'm Fox 16 Chief Meteorologist Joel Young from the Arkansas That's all Storm Team at the News Radio 1029 KARN Weather Center.
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5: With a look at your Southern Bay Corp traffic this Friday morning, state police are working an accident 430 northbound at mile marker 2.9. It's impacting the left shoulder, not causing any real issues at the moment. Other than that, no major issues around the metro. Let's buckle up and be careful. That's your Southern Bay Corp traffic. 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I'm Paul Weber.
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8: Sunshine with the possibility of a thunderstorm in some areas during the afternoon, reaching a high of 86 degrees. Tonight, the sky will be partly cloudy with a low of 70. Tomorrow will bring more intervals of sunshine along with humidity, a few showers, and the chance of a thunderstorm, also with a high of 86 degrees. As we head into Sunday, anticipate mostly cloudy skies with high humidity, a few showers, and a potential thunderstorm with the temperature peaking at 84 degrees. I'm AccuWeather meteorologist Jason Catarina.
9: Hey, good morning to you. We are starting the day 69 degrees. We got mostly clear skies above Central Arkansas as we get the fifth day of the work week underway. Obviously, Friday, so we're headed towards the weekend, and we do have the Friday edition of First News. 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
0: That's nature, that's right. Friday morning to you, and welcome to First News. I am Toby Howell on this fifth day of June 2026. It is Friday, folks. We can all be happy about that.
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0: All right, we get things underway here on the final work day of the work week. 68 degrees is where we're starting off today. Mostly clear skies. Pretty darn nice outside this morning. So if you get the chance to have your cup of coffee outside on the deck, maybe take the dog for a walk before work, that would be a good way to start the day. Getting up to the mid-80s this afternoon. Going to be maybe a storm might pass by. Some pop-up showers here and there. The rest of the weekend, Saturday, 81 degrees. Some possible rain in the forecast. Sunday, 82 degrees. Some possible rain in the forecast. Sunday looks a little more rainy than Saturday, so we'll see how that all plays out. I'm sure, you know, it rains on the weekend, and I'm sure next week will be bright and sunny all week long. We'll see. So, of course, a busy show here on a Friday. Representative French Hill is supposed to join us just after 7 o'clock this morning. Lots to go over with him. Of course, we had the funding for ICE and Border Patrol go through the Senate last night, so that's going to be headed to the House. We'll ask him how he thinks that's going to go, amongst other things. War powers bill that passed this week. We'll get into all of that. We're going to have the headliner from the Looney Bin Comedy Club coming up at 7:40. That's Adam Hunter. He started last night. We'll continue tonight and tomorrow at the Looney Bin. We're going to be able to put a few of you into the Looney Bin, so stand by for that coming up in the 7 o'clock hour. We'll give you a chance to get some tickets, some free tickets to the Looney Bin this weekend. We're going to have our first winner also in the 7 o'clock hour. I shouldn't say winner, recipient of the American flag and the KRN American Honor Flag Project. We've had lots of people now sending in emails nominating people at USA250@KRNNewsRadio.com. And so we'll have a recipient here on our show this morning. There'll be a second recipient on the Steve Finnegan Show presented by the Minton Law Firm this afternoon. So make sure to tune in to see who some of the great Arkansans are, good patriotic Arkansans that have been nominated and are going to get a nice flag from Flag and Banner. And obviously brought to you by the Pickup Truck Accessory Warehouse, Vortex Spray Liners, along with TotalWealth.com and our good friend David Lucas. So looking forward to issuing that out in the 7 o'clock hour as well. We have the Bet Saracen segment with Stack and Neil Atkinson. And then we always wrap up the Friday show with the Electric Cooperatives of Arkansas for Business Spotlight. We're going to talk with one of our Honor Flag Project sponsors, the Pickup Truck Accessory Warehouse out on 65th and University is going to join us. So looking forward to that as well. Lots of news going on this morning, and one of the national stories right here in Central Arkansas. A judge yesterday dismissed the murder case against candidate for the Lone Oak County Sheriff's position. That would be Aaron Spencer. And so here's Fox's Todd Gray. I'm talking about how the case went down.
16: A judge dismissing a second-degree murder charge against former Lone Oak County Sheriff's nominee Aaron Spencer Thursday. The father was accused of killing his teenage daughter's alleged abuser. Spencer's attorney, Aaron Cassinelli, is praising the judge's decision to dismiss the case.
17: At the end of the day, I'm thrilled that he was so prepared and so thoughtful and that we didn't hear no.
16: Spencer says he found accused sex offender Michael Fosler in a vehicle with his 13-year-old daughter. He ran the 67-year-old's truck off the road and fatally shot him before calling 911. Prosecutors had argued Spencer could have called law enforcement before opening fire. Tom Graham, Fox News.
0: Yeah, the couple things get left out of the national story. Of course, Fosler had just gotten out of jail for raping Spencer's daughter in July of 2020.

0: 24, so they didn't mention that in there. And then the judge, who was Special Circuit Court Judge Ralph Wilson, so he cited some specific things here. The Spencer's lawyers brought in some motions that said, hey, they've messed up the evidence here, and you can't proceed with the case. And so apparently investigators mishandled an SD card from a dash cam in Foster's vehicle. They not only mishandled it, then they eventually lost the entire SD card, so it couldn't even be presented in evidence. And so the case got tossed, and Spencer's now clear to pursue his run for sheriff in Lono County, is my understanding of it. And I don't know about you and how you feel about this, but I feel like justice was served here. I feel like there's justice in this case. I hope it gives some peace to the Spencer family now. And it seems like they've been through a lot with this. And so looking forward to seeing what comes up next for them on a more positive side as they can start moving forward and getting away from this case. So, of course, on the national front in Washington, D.C., they were up all night last night. Senate Republicans passed a $70 billion immigration enforcement package through 2029 with 52 senators voting yes, 47 voting no. Early this morning, it was like 4 a.m. Our time that I believe they got this done. Here's Fox's Chad Pergram reporting. The bill also addressed some other issues.
1: This reform bill, this compromise here, would include a ban of a government-backed digital currency for 3 years, and House conservatives wanted a permanent ban on that. And it also would prohibit the FBI from using Section 702 of FISA against the prosecution of an American. So they thought they had an agreement there, and that all fell apart. The program, the authorization expires, but what happens at the end of next week, the FISA court has indicated that they can still use the program. The question is whether or not that the telecommunications companies will continue to provide the data without the legal cover.
0: Yep. So there's Fox's Chad Pergram. So lots of different layers to that. The Republican leaders, obviously, the biggest thing was they wanted to ensure that ICE and Border Patrol, that they're funded through the end of President Trump's second term here. And boy, last night, 18-hour Voterama that went on. And so that was that's just a long time to be in there listening to, and the tough part, if you're a senator, I guess, is that, you're listening to the Democrats bring up all these different amendments and none of them are getting attached to the bill. I mean, none of it's going to happen. So, just spinning wheels and wasting time. It's just arduous to watch at the best. And so, but they finally got the bill through. And so now it'll head to the House. We'll talk with Representative French Hill later on this morning about how he feels it'll get through the House. A lot of people say it's going to go right on through. So, the other thing that was in the House this week, of course, was the four House Republicans joining Democrats to pass a war powers resolution in opposition to the war in the Middle East. And our Congressman Rick Crawford, he voted against the resolution, as he should have. Joins Fox Business's Mornings with Maria, signaling support for President Trump's approach to negotiating with Iran right now.
2: The reality is we're on the cusp of history, whether it be through diplomatic channels or whether it requires a little more of a kinetic approach. Either way, this president is stepping up to correct the problem that's been going on for 47 years. Nobody else had the intestinal fortitude to do it.
0: So that was Representative Crawford. He was on Fox's Mornings with Maria, and so that moves on. We also had last night here on the radio station, we had Representative Steve Womack was on the Steve Finnegan Show presented by the Minton Law Firm. He also talked about the vote on this War Powers Act.
3: I voted against it because I don't want to disarm the president's ability to negotiate something vitally important to the future of our country and to the world writ large. And I'm talking about the potential of a nuclear weapon in the hands of a rogue nation and rogue leadership like what you have in Iran right now.
0: Yeah, so the obviously not a great one, but I mean it was a who cares type of thing because this thing's going to get to Trump's desk. He's going to veto the heck out of it. So this is just creating a talking point for the left is basically what that vote was about, at least in my opinion. As far as your sports today, there's one big huge thing going on today, and that is that the Super Regionals get underway for the Little Rock Trojans, setting program history as the program's never been this far in the NCAA tournament, and so they will take on the the Troy Trojans, the Trojans versus Trojans. So that's going to be at the 4 o'clock this afternoon. ESPNU is where we're all going to see it. If you don't know what the Super Regionals are in the NCAA baseball tournament, this is the equivalent of the Sweet 16 in the basketball tournament is what this is. Little Rock's a 1.5-run underdog going into the game. That's according to Vegas. So and obviously it's on the road. It's at Troy. They're going to have their home crowd there to back them up. Looked the other day for tickets. There's it looks like it's sold out. So going to be a big crowd. And obviously there'll be some Little Rock Trojan fans in the crowd as well, but it'll mainly be Troy Trojan fans. So we'll be able to watch that this afternoon at 4 o'clock. So looking forward to that and hoping they can get a win in game one. It's a 3-game series. So first one to win 2 games will move on to Omaha for the College World Series. 6:20, let's check the traffic and weather. Here is Paul Weber.
4: With a look at your Southern Bay Corp traffic this Friday morning, state police are working an accident 430 northbound at mile marker 2.9. It's just before Colonel Glenn. It's impacting the left lane and left shoulder, causing a bit of a slowdown. Other than that, no major issues around the metro. Let's buckle up and be careful. That's your Southern Bay Corp traffic. Southern Bay Corp, web builders for everyone. 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I'm Paul Weber.
5: This message. 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
6: You belong in the
7: Today will feature some sunshine with a chance of a thunderstorm in some areas this afternoon, reaching a high of 86. Tonight will be partly cloudy with a low of 70. Tomorrow, expect more sunshine peeking through with humidity and a few showers and thunderstorms possible and a high of 86. Sunday will bring more clouds than sun, remaining humid with a chance of a couple of showers and a thunderstorm with a high temperature of 84. I'm AccuWeather meteorologist Jason Caterina.
0: And currently we're at 69 degrees. We got the partly sunny skies above central Arkansas. Let's be checking on the 5 things you need to know with Jay Jones.
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9: From the KARN newsroom, I'm Jay Jones. A judge on Thursday dismissed the murder case against candidate for Lone Oak County Sheriff Aaron Spencer. Spencer had been charged in 2024 with second-degree murder in the shooting death of Michael Fossler, who had been accused of raping Spencer's underage daughter in July of 2024. According to case filing, Spencer shot Fossler after spotting the man driving around with his daughter. Crossett police are investigating 2 shootings Tuesday night that left one person dead and 2 others injured. When officers arrived at Kentucky Street, they found a man suffering from a gunshot wound. He later died. While officers were at the scene, they received another reporting of a shooting near 5th and Kentucky. The officers found 2 men with gunshot wounds there. Both were taken to a local hospital for treatment. As children spend more time online during summer months, the Arkansas State Police Internet Crimes Against Children Task Force is urging parents and caregivers to take extra steps to protect young users from online threats. In recognition of National Internet Safety Month, the task force is highlighting the importance of education, awareness, and open communication as digital risks continue to evolve. If you've ever wished you could roll the dice, grab a great meal, catch a show, and then simply head upstairs to sleep it all off, Saracen Casino Resort just made that a whole lot easier. Saracen announced the opening of their new hotel yesterday. The 14-story hotel includes 318 guest rooms and suites with luxe accommodations, elevated amenities, and a quality of southern hospitality the resort says guests come to expect. Brahms held its groundbreaking yesterday for its first location in central Arkansas. The ice cream shop and dairy store has 15 locations in Arkansas, but they're all currently in the northwest part of the state. The new store will be located at the intersection of Ferris Road and Prince Street in Conway and is expected to open around November. From the KRN Newsroom, I'm Jay Jones.
0: And I'm looking forward to the bag of burgers from Brahms. There's nothing better on NFL Sunday. You get yourself a little bag of burgers, sit out, you get like 5 burgers in there. And so, about noon, you have lunch with 2 burgers. And maybe about 3, you have a snack with 1 burger, and then about 5, you eat dinner with the other 2 burgers. That's a wonderful football day, is what that is. I love the bag of burgers from Brahms. I know everybody goes there for the ice cream and things like that. I'm all about the bag of burgers. That's what I like there. Getting into some of the action going on this weekend. You got a lot of things going on here in Central Arkansas. Simmons Bank Arena has a big concert tonight. Kansas and 38 Special are going to be in town. Of course, you got Looney Bin's going to have the headliner Adam Hunter, who is actually joining us on the show later on today. And so that show's going on tonight and tomorrow night. You've got the Blue Jeans and Bubbles party is going to be at the Sanctuary at Argenta. This is Ronald McDonald House fundraiser tonight. That's from 6 to 9. We gave away a bunch of tickets to the Glenn Miller Orchestra. That is tonight at the Robinson Center. If you did win tickets from us, your tickets are going to be at will call tonight. So just go to the box office, tell them your name. They'll give you a pair of tickets. Show starts at 7 o'clock. You'll have a great time. Tomorrow, looks like we've got that. So it's called the Mid-Mod Arkansas Tour for Preserve Arkansas. And so this is, they're going to be looking at some of the architecture by F. Eugene Withrow here in Central Arkansas. It's a guided trolley tour through which is put on by Preserve Arkansas and the Quapaw Quarter Association. So you'll see six mid-century properties throughout downtown, and so you can go check that. They give some snacks while you're on the trolley. They got a closing reception, all of that. It's also $2 day. They're calling it Community Days at the Little Rock Zoo. $2 per person. You do have to prove you live in Little Rock, so you bring ID or a bill or something from your house. So that's from 9 to 4 tomorrow. Little Rock Rangers are playing tomorrow. That's the soccer team. If you want to start getting ready for the World Cup, they're taking on the Jackson Boom at Memorial Stadium, War Memorial Stadium, at 7 o'clock tomorrow night. And then on Sunday, you've got Prince's birthday celebration at the Hall. So if you love the Prince music, 5:30 on Sunday, they'll have a birthday celebration. And of course, Prince has a new album. I know he's not alive, but he's got a new album that is coming out on in August, I believe, is when that's coming out. So real quick, let's start the Daughtry contest. That is going to be the concerts at Magic Springs on July 11th. Whenever we have a Magic Springs contest, the final words are always Magic Springs. So the Magic Springs are your keyword. Send them into 501-403-5276, and we'll get you into that. You want to go straight to the action here, Jay? All right, so I took too long, so we're going straight into the traffic and the weather. So we check in with Paul Weber this morning.
6: With a look at you set the Baycorp traffic this Friday morning, state police are working an accident 430 northbound at mile marker 2.9. It's just before Colonel Glenn. It's impacting the left lane and left shoulder, causing a bit of a slowdown. Other than that, no major issues around the metro. Let's buckle up and be careful. That's your Southern Baycorp traffic. 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Now serving Little Rock with the Arkansas Traffic Network. I'm Paul Weber.
7: Today, expect intervals of sunshine with the possibility of a thunderstorm in some areas during the afternoon, reaching a high of 86 degrees. Tonight, the sky will be partly cloudy with a low of 70. Tomorrow will bring more intervals of sunshine along with humidity, a few showers, and the chance of a thunderstorm, also with a high of 86 degrees. As we head into Sunday, anticipate mostly cloudy skies with high humidity, a few showers, and a potential thunderstorm with the temperature peaking at 84 degrees. I'm AccuWeather meteorologist Jason Caterina.
0: And currently, we're at 69 degrees right now. We have partly sunny skies up above us. It's News Radio 1029 KARN. And it is time to get our first look at the money news this morning, see how we did on Thursday, and of course get set up for the final trading day of the week here on Fridays. We're joined by Morgan Stanley Wealth Management of Little Rock's Lou Graham. And Lou, good Friday morning to you.
10: Same to you. You can see the weekend from here. A record set yesterday for the Dow Jones Industrial Average, powering ahead by 874 points, 1.7% higher, to 51,561. The S&P 500, 10th gain in 11 days, up 0.4% to 7,584, where it starts today's trading session, up about 11% for the year. And the Wall Street Journal notes that welcome back to another Jobs Friday. Today's U.S. non-farm payrolls report for May will be one of the first major economic indicators released during the tenure of new Federal Reserve Chair Kevin Warsh. Economists are expecting U.S. employers to have added jobs for a third straight month, albeit at a slower pace. They're expecting 80,000 new non-farm jobs, down from 115,000 the month before. We'll see what happens. That comes out at 7:30 Little Rock time. This morning, the 10-year yield at 4.47%. Arkansas share prices strong yesterday. The banks popping. Bank OZK up 3.1%. Home Bank shares up 2.6%. Toby?
0: All right, thank you, Lou. We appreciate that. We're now set up for some training. Of course, we'll hear from Lou throughout the show. He'll be back at 6:58 this morning. Final day of the Bourbon and Beyond contest. Now, I need you to get in on this. KRN had the national winner last year, so we're trying to get it 2 years in a row. Bourbon and Beyond, the world's largest bourbon food and music festival in Louisville, Kentucky, in September, is what you're qualifying for. This is where you send the keyword to the short code. The short code is 95819. The keyword this morning, very simple. It's ANT. Three letters. A-N-T. ANT. So you send ANT to 95819, and that'll get you qualified. I believe they give you a bounce-back text. You've got, of course, three more words coming today before the contest wraps up. So $1,500 cash, five nights hotel, and VIP passes to Bourbon and Beyond in September. So send ANT to 95819, and we'll be right back.
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12: 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Overnight, the Senate voting to fund ICE for the rest of President Trump's term.
13: On this vote, the yeas are 52, the nays are 47. This bill, as amended, is passed.
12: But its push to extend the nation's spy powers stalls over revolts over the president's pick to lead the nation's intelligence agencies, Bill Pulte.
1: And it also would prohibit the FBI from using Section 702 of FISA against the prosecution of an American. So they thought they had an agreement there. And that all fell apart because of the Bill Pulte situation.
12: That's Fox's Chad Pergram. More accusations made against Maine Senate candidate Graham Plattner.
14: Lindsay Fifield from Virginia. She told the New York Times Mr. Plattner could be rough with her, particularly when they were drinking. She said Plattner never hit her, but she said he regularly grabbed her by the shoulder, sometimes hard enough to leave marks.
12: Fox's Madeline Rivera. 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
15: 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The case against Aaron Spencer, the man accused of murder and running for the Lona County Sheriff's Department at the same time, has been dismissed. Judge Ralph Wilson Jr. dismissing the charge based on a due process violation, specifically citing the mishandling of evidence, including a lost SD card from a dash cam in Michael Fossler's pickup truck. Fossler was killed by Spencer and alleged to have been abusing his daughter. There's a lot more related to the ruling, as well as the case overall. You can see it at KARK.com. After months of tribulation and millions of dollars raised, a decision reached this week to keep PBS in the natural state. Now, the Public Television Commission voted to accept the over $2 million in funds raised and to keep the partnership alive. It came after Arkansas became the first and only state to end their relationship with PBS in March. 2 months later, over $2 million has been raised and PBS is staying in Arkansas. Now with public support. Apparently for now, both sides are happy. Police in Cross are trying to pull together more information in two shootings that happened Tuesday that left one person dead, two others hurt. Officers were first called to a shooting where they found a man who had been shot and later died. While they were there at the scene, they got another call to another shooting close by. There, officers found two more victims. Authorities haven't released any suspect information or any information on the victims. You can read more on this, including updates at KRK.com. I'm KRK's Bob Clawson from the News Radio 102.9 KRN News Desk.
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17: From the News Radio 102.9 KARN Weather Center, I'm Fox 16 Chief Meteorologist Joel Young. We'll be partly cloudy and mild to start the day on Friday. Temperatures in the upper 60s to lower 70s with maybe a sprinkle or a shower at any point during the day on Friday. Otherwise, we'll be partly cloudy and rain-free with only about a 20% chance of rain. Highs around 86, then partly to mostly cloudy through Saturday morning with lows around 71. I'm Fox 16 Chief Meteorologist Joel Young from the Arkansas Storm Team at the News Radio 102.9 KARN Weather Center.
0: Are you
5: This week at the Looney Bin, it's Adam Hunter. 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
0: 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Keyword this morning, Magic Springs. That's what you want to send in for that final pair of Daughtry tickets, 501-403-5276. While you're doing that, we're going to check in on the traffic and the weather with Paul Weber.
26: With a look at just at the Bay Corp traffic this Friday morning, state police are working an accident 430 northbound at mile marker 2.9. It's just before Colonel Glenn. It's impacting the left lane and left shoulder, causing a bit of a slowdown. Other than that, no major issues around the metro. Let's buckle up and be careful. That's your Southern Bay Corp traffic. Southern Bay Corp, web builders for everyone. 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I'm Paul Weber.
19: This is David Lucas. I have a question for you. Have you ever tried putting together a puzzle without the picture on the front of the box? 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
2: Today we'll feature some sunshine with a chance of a thunderstorm in some areas this afternoon, reaching a high of 86. Tonight will be partly cloudy with a low of 70. Tomorrow expect more sunshine peeking through with humidity and a few showers and thunderstorms possible and a high of 86. Sunday will bring more clouds than sun, remaining humid with a chance of a couple of showers and a thunderstorm with a high temperature of 84. I'm AccuWeather meteorologist Jason Caterina.
0: And currently we're at 69 degrees right now. We got mostly sunny skies above Central Arkansas. 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
5: This week at the Looney Bin, it's Adam Hunter. 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
19: This is David Lucas. I have a question for you. Have you ever tried putting together a puzzle without the picture on the front of the box? You have all the pieces, but it's hard to see how they're supposed to fit together. 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
0: Oh, good Friday morning to you. It's the end of the work week. Thank goodness. Get into some weekend action. Coming up the end of the day. So Jay and I, the end of the day for Jay and I is earlier than the end of the day for a lot of folks. But the rub is that we get up at 4 a.m. or Jay, I think, gets up at like 3 a.m., but whatever. It is 42 minutes after 6 o'clock. I want to get into, obviously, the top story here in Arkansas is the judge yesterday dismissing the murder case against the candidate for the Lonoke County Sheriff, Aaron Spencer. We'll listen to the Fox News story on it. Tom Graham did the story, and then we'll get a few more of the details in there after because he doesn't quite get them all.
3: A judge dismissing a second-degree murder charge against former Lonoke County Sheriff's nominee Aaron Spencer Thursday. The father was accused of killing his teenage daughter's alleged abuser. Spencer's attorney, Aaron Cassinelli, is praising the judge's decision to dismiss the case.
4: At the end of the day, I'm thrilled that he was so prepared and so thoughtful and that we didn't hear no.
3: Spencer says he found accused sex offender Michael Fosler in a vehicle with his 13-year-old daughter. He ran the 67-year-old truck off the road and fatally shot him before calling 911. Prosecutors had argued Spencer could have called law enforcement before opening fire. Tom Graham, Fox News.
0: Yep, but he didn't, and that's probably the way, you know, things happen for a reason, right? And so I think that probably happened the way it was supposed to happen. You know, he says he's a former nominee for Lono County. As far as I know, he's still in the running for the Lono County Sheriff and be on the ballot now in November, as far as I understand. And so if somebody knows differently, let me know. The other part that they kind of leave out of there is that Foster's in the truck with his teenage daughter, and he had just been released on bond for raping Spencer's underage daughter in July of 2024. And then this is all around the reason for the dismissal is some of the motions that Spencer's lawyers filed on they said the evidence was there was evidence that was missing and evidence that was I don't want to say tampered with, but it wasn't handled properly. And a lot of it revolves around this SD card that was in the dash cam of Foster's vehicle. One, it was mishandled, and then two, they flat out lost it. So that got the case dismissed. I can't imagine that this would come back. And so hopefully the Spencer family can put that to rest and move forward with what they're doing in life. So some of the other news going on, of course, we had – so. The big news, obviously, from Washington D.C. is passing the ICE and Border Patrol funding last night. Middle of the night, the Senate gets it done. Of course, it's got to go to the House now. We'll talk to Representative Franchot about that. What's going to get covered up on that a little bit is another big story that was going on midday yesterday, where President Trump announcing a new federal investment in the coal industry. So obviously, propping up the energy. We've had a lot of conversations about this with the Electric Cooperatives of Arkansas CEO Buddy Haston here on the show, and talking about that the coal is needed. And so here's Fox's Peter Ducey at the White House explaining.
6: President Trump is headed to the perennial battleground state of Wisconsin to talk about what he calls clean, beautiful coal.
7: As a result of the $700 million investment that I'm announcing today, we will protect 14 coal plants and 42 coal mines. It's a tremendous number.
6: So this is where $700 million worth of new investment in coal plants will go. It's going to be $425 million to support 13 existing coal plants, and then $75 million to support the construction of a coal export terminal in California. That is according to the Department of Energy.
0: That's Fox's Peter Ducey at the White House. Of course, there's a lot of pushback from environmental groups for the administration's easing of the clean air standards for coal-fired power plants. But the Sierra Club, some other groups cite that the negative health impacts of mercury, some other toxins released in burning coal. And so, we probably need to work on some of the fixes on that. But you got to burn the coal. We need the clean energy as far as these AI power plants, these AI data centers that are going to be needed. And so this is a good way to go. And so and we've heard all the positives about this when we've had these talks. So, we have it once a month. We have the CEO of the Electric Cooperatives of Arkansas, Buddy Haston, in studio. And he's explained in depth why these are a good thing for our country. And unfortunately, we still have plans for 2028, 2030 to shut down a couple of power plants here in Arkansas. And so and it doesn't sound, with what we've talked about with Buddy, it doesn't sound like that's exactly reversible at this point. So maybe something can happen at the national level, but we'll keep an eye on that. Also, we had the War Powers Act that passed the House this week. Wanted to play a quick cut from last night's Steve Finnegan show presented by the Minton Law Firm with Representative Steve Womack talking about why it was a bad deal to pass the House.
8: I voted against it because I don't want to disarm the president's ability to negotiate something vitally important to the future of our country and to the world writ large. And I'm talking about the potential of a nuclear weapon in the hands of a rogue nation and rogue leadership like what you have in Iran right now.
0: Yeah, so that's and obviously that's the obvious on why you shouldn't have passed the War Powers Act. It's going to get shot down anyways, even if it gets through the Senate. It's going to get vetoed by President Trump, so it's kind of an all-for-naught situation if you ask me. As far as some of the sports, the Travs, a big pitching effort last night from Nico Talash, Marcelo Perez, and Reed Vanscoter led the Travs to a 3-2 win over the Corpus Christi Hooks on Thursday night. That means they've gone 3-0 so far. They played three games in Corpus Christi. They've won all three of them so far. You had Caleb Cowley homered last night. Aaron McKeithen and Josh Hood drove in runs as well for the offense. Series continues tonight. Got the, I call him the ace. Man, he is so good. The lefty, Cade Anderson. He's 4-0 with a 1.43 ERA so far on the year for Arkansas. He's going to be in the pros right quick. He'll be up against the righty Nick Swanson tonight at 7 o'clock in Corpus Christi. So they'll be back in town next week. But the big baseball game today is obviously the Little Rock Trojans. They open up the Super Regionals against the Troy Trojans. We'll all be able to watch it 4 o'clock this afternoon on ESPNU. Shut down your offices early. Make up an excuse if you work for a corporation and you need to get out of there early. Just make up a nice excuse and get on out of there. ESPNU at 4 o'clock is when this gets going. Did look this morning. Vegas says that the Little Rock Trojans are a 1.5 run underdog. That's probably because they're on the road and playing at the home of the Troy Trojans. So, but that's going to be a fun game to watch. So looking forward to that. Also on the pro side, game two of the Stanley Cup Finals last night. Carolina evened up the series in overtime, beating Vegas 4-3. So game three coming up on Saturday in Vegas. And then you've got game two of the NBA Finals tonight with San Antonio up. It's in San Antonio. The Knicks are up 1-0 after game one. Game time 7:30 on ABC is where that's going to take place. It's 49 minutes after 6 o'clock. Let's check in on the traffic and weather once again with Paul Weber.
26: With a look at your Southern Bay Corp traffic this Friday morning, State Police have cleared the accident 430 northbound. Still a high volume of traffic from Colonel Glenn back to I-30. Same traffic picking up at the north interchange. Let's buckle up and be careful. That's your Southern Bay Corp traffic. Southern Bay Corp, world builders for everyone. Now serving Little Rock with the Arkansas Traffic Network. I'm Paul Weber.
1: This message today, expect intervals of sunshine with the possibility of a thunderstorm in some areas during the afternoon, reaching a high of 86 degrees. Tonight, the sky will be partly cloudy with a low of 70. Tomorrow will bring more intervals of sunshine along with humidity, a few showers, and the chance of a thunderstorm, also with a high of 86 degrees. As we head into Sunday, anticipate mostly cloudy skies with high humidity, a few showers, and a potential thunderstorm with the temperature peaking at 84 degrees. I'm AccuWeather meteorologist Jason Caterina.
0: And currently, we're at 69 degrees right now. We've got mostly sunny skies up above us. 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
9: From the KARN newsroom, I'm Jay Jones. A judge on Thursday dismissed the murder case against candidate for Lone Oak County Sheriff Aaron Spencer. Spencer had been charged in 2024 with second-degree murder in the shooting death of Michael Fossler, who had been accused of raping Spencer's underage daughter in July of 2024. According to case filing, Spencer shot Fossler after spotting the man driving around with his daughter. Crossett police are investigating two shootings Tuesday night that left one person dead and two others injured. When officers arrived at Kentucky Street, they found a man suffering from a gunshot wound. He later died. While officers were at the scene, they received another reporting of a shooting near 5th and Kentucky. The officers found two men with gunshot wounds there. Both were taken to a local hospital for treatment. As children spend more time online during summer months, the Arkansas State Police Internet Crimes Against Children Task Force is urging parents and caregivers to take extra steps to protect young users from online threats. In recognition of National Internet Safety Month, the task force is highlighting the importance of education, awareness, and open communication as digital risks continue to evolve. If you've ever wished you could roll the dice, grab a great meal, catch a show, and then simply head upstairs to sleep it all off, Saracen Casino Resort just made that a whole lot easier. Saracen announced the opening of their new hotel yesterday. The 14-story hotel includes 318 guest rooms and suites with luxe accommodations, elevated amenities, and a quality of southern hospitality the resort says guests come to expect. Brahms held its groundbreaking yesterday for its first location in central Arkansas. The ice cream shop and dairy store has 15 locations in Arkansas, but they're all currently in the northwest part of the state. The new store will be located at the intersection of Ferris Road and Prince Street in Conway and is expected to open around November. From the KRN Newsroom, I'm Jay Jones.
0: All right, thank you, Jay. We appreciate that. Let's see what went on today in history for the 5th of June. And we start 70 years ago, 1956. Elvis Presley went on the Milton Berle Show, and he thrust himself around, and then the cameraman got mad, and they would only shoot him from the waist up after that. It made a lot of news back in 1956. 58 years ago today, 1968, Robert F. Kennedy was shot at the Ambassador Hotel in L.A. after winning the California Democratic primary. He died the next day. Former NFL star Rosie Grier, he was working as a bodyguard for Kennedy, helped take down down the assassin, of course, Sirhan. 26 years ago today, in the year 2000, the Baltimore Ravens linebacker Ray Lewis pled guilty to a misdemeanor in order to drop murder charges in the stabbing death of two men at an Atlanta Super Bowl party. And he retired in 2013 from the NFL. What else do we have? How about 24 years ago today, in 2002, at 14 years old, Elizabeth Smart was kidnapped right out of her bedroom window by two homeless men. She was found alive and well 9 months later, just 18 miles away from her Salt Lake City home. So there's some decent documentaries out on that right now. 22 years ago today, in 2004, the 40th president of the United States, Ronald Reagan, passed away from pneumonia after a 10-year battle with Alzheimer's. He was 93 years old when he passed away. Finally, 13 years ago today, in 2013, Edward Snowden leaked classified documents to The Guardian to blow the whistle on the U.S. government spying on their own people, which that's in the news right now. Obviously, yeah, that's part of some of the arguments with FISA 702 situation. So, Snowden happened in 2013. The Snowden movie's not bad either. So, we do it every Friday. We check in on the History 250, and here it is this week.
10: I'm Bill Hemmer, and these are the most impactful moments in American history. In 2001, the successful facade of one of America's most important energy companies was shattered. Enron long seemed to be untouchable. On the outside, you had soaring stocks and massive profits. But behind closed doors, a different story. Massive debt, false earnings, and shell companies. News of the scandal broke in October, and 2 months later, Enron filed for Chapter 11.
11: Something's leaking, and it's Enron, the largest buyer and seller of natural gas in the U.S., went bust,
10: making it the largest bankruptcy in American history at the time. In the aftermath, pensions dissolved, thousands lost their jobs, and shareholders lost billions. 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I'm Bill Hemmer, Fox News.
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0: Hey, good Friday morning to you. Hopefully you're getting a good start to the end of the week. It's 57 minutes after 6 o'clock. Let's check in on the traffic and the weather. Here's Paul Weber.
26: With a look at your Southern Bay Corp traffic this Friday morning, State Police have no accidents to report. We are seeing heavy traffic around the North Interchange. Other than that, buckle up. Let's be careful. That's your Southern Bay Corp traffic. 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
2: Today we'll feature some sunshine with a chance of a thunderstorm in some areas this afternoon, reaching a high of 86. Tonight will be partly cloudy with a low of 70. Tomorrow, expect more sunshine peeking through with humidity and a few showers and thunderstorms possible and a high of 86. Sunday will bring more clouds than sun, remaining humid with a chance of a couple of showers and a thunderstorm with a high temperature of 84. I'm AccuWeather meteorologist Jason Caterina.
0: And currently, we are at 70 degrees now. We got mostly sunny skies setting up across central Arkansas right now as we get ready for another look at the money news. We do that with Morgan Stanley Wealth Management of Little Rock's Lou Graham. And Lou, good morning to you.
13: Hey, good Friday morning. Yesterday, for a change, AI stocks shared their limelight with other stocks being left behind by the euphoria recently around AI technology. Banks and small companies led the way Thursday, the Dow Jones Industrial Average jumping 1.7%, 874 points higher to close at a record, while the Russell 2000 Index of smaller companies jumped 1.4%. A good article in today's Arkansas Democrat Gazette explained that the recent drop in interest rates make it less expensive for companies to borrow cash, which many smaller companies need to do to grow. Overseas this morning, the Nikkei Index in Tokyo finishing out the week with a loss of 1.3%. Some selling in the technology sector. The Euro Stoxx 600 up 0.3% in late morning trading in Europe. Shares of Microsoft, United Healthcare trading a little bit higher in pre-market. ConocoPhillips, Amazon, Delta, Entergy, and Walmart trading a little bit lower. The 10-year Treasury with a yield of 4.47%. We're back with more when we come back in 30 minutes. Back to you, Toby.
0: All right. Thank you, Lou. We appreciate that. He returns at 7:28 this morning. Keywords, Magic Springs. Get in on that final pair of Daughtry tickets. We'll be at Magic Springs on July 11th. 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And, of course, you can text Magic Springs to the American Leak Detection text line, though, to win a free pair, 501-403-5276. Coming up at 7 o'clock hour, it's going to get busy now. We've got Representative French Hill and then the Looney Bin headliner, Adam Hunter, is going to join us over the next 60 minutes. So stand by for that.
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14: Republicans did it on their own. I'm Dave Anthony, Fox News, and it took them all night in the Senate.
15: On this vote, the yeas are 52, the nays are 47. This bill, as amended, is passed.
14: That was just before 5 a.m., approving nearly $70 billion to fund Border Patrol and Immigration and Customs Enforcement through 2029, which Democrats opposed, but the process used to pass it did not allow a filibuster to block the funding. It goes to the House next.
16: There were bipartisan efforts to add amendments that would restrict what the president has called a $1.8 billion anti-weaponization fund for Trump's political allies who believe they've been politically persecuted. One such defeated amendment was proposed by Louisiana Senator Bill Cassidy, who was recently defeated by a Trump-backed primary challenger, which would have redirected the fund's payments to law enforcement officers hurt in the January 6th attack on the U.S. Capitol.
14: Fox's Tanya J. Powers. The bill also does not include $1 billion in security for the controversial White House ballroom. A legal challenge to stop construction returns to court today. Late last night, President Trump posted on Truth Social the person suing has no standing, and the case is highly damaging to our country, calling the ballroom vital for national security. The president keeps trying to work out a deal to end the Iran conflict.
7: The main parts of the deal is they can't have a nuclear weapon. The strait will open immediately.
14: Iran's been blocking most shipping in the Strait of Hormuz. It's also demanding Israel stop attacking Hezbollah in Lebanon, but those attacks continue today. There's a new attempt to try to stop the war in Ukraine.
17: In an open letter to Russian President Vladimir Putin, Ukraine's President Volodymyr Zelensky proposes a meeting between the two, a step President Trump is encouraging.
7: I think it would be great if they met. They should get it done.
17: Zelensky's letter comes as Russia intensifies airstrikes against Kyiv and Ukrainian drones have hit deeper into Russian territory.
14: Fox's Jared Halpern. The president's threatening to veto a House-passed bill to provide new aid, weapons, and loans to Ukraine. 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
3: 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The case against Aaron Spencer, the man accused of murder and running for the Lona County Sheriff's Department at the same time, has been dismissed. Judge Ralph Wilson Jr. dismissing the charge based on a due process violation, specifically citing the mishandling of evidence, including a lost SD card from a dash cam in Michael Fossler's pickup truck. Fossler was killed by Spencer and alleged to have been abusing his daughter. There's a lot more related to the ruling as well as the case overall. You can see it at KARK.com. After months of tribulation and millions of dollars raised, a decision reached this week to keep PBS in the natural state. Now, the Public Television Commission voted to accept the over $2 million in funds raised and to keep the partnership alive. It came after Arkansas became the first and only state to end their relationship with PBS in March. 2 months later, over $2 million has been raised and PBS is staying in Arkansas, now with public support. Apparently for now, both sides are happy. Police in Cross are trying to pull together more information on two shootings that happened Tuesday that left one person dead, two others hurt. Officers were first called to a shooting where they found a man who had been shot and later died. While they were there at the scene, they got another call to another shooting close by. There, officers found two more victims. Authorities haven't released any suspect information or information on the victims. You can read more on this, including updates at KRK.com. I'm KRK's Bob Clawson from the News Radio 1029. KRN News Desk.
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6: From the News Radio 1029 KARN Weather Center, I'm Fox 16 Chief Meteorologist Joel Young. We'll be partly cloudy and mild to start the day on Friday. Temperatures in the upper 60s to lower 70s with maybe a sprinkle or a shower at any point during the day on Friday. Otherwise, we'll be partly cloudy and rain-free with only about a 20% chance of rain. Highs around 86, then partly to mostly cloudy through Saturday morning with lows around 71. I'm Fox 16 Chief Meteorologist Joel Young from the Arkansas Storm Team at the News Radio 1029 KARN Weather Center.
8: This week at the Looney Bin, it's Adam Hunter. 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
0: Ah, good Friday morning to you. It is the 5th day of June. Welcome into the 7 o'clock hour. Almost want to say 8 o'clock hour, trying to move us along a little quicker today. Busy hour coming up. Representative French Hill set to join us. Also, the Looney Bin Comedy Club's headliner, Adam Hunter, started his shows last night. He'll be up tonight and tomorrow night. So, and we're going to give you a bunch of tickets. We're going to flood the market with some tickets coming up just after 7:30. So stand by for that. It is the final day to win Daughtry tickets. So send Magic Springs to 501-403-5276. Get you in on that drawing before the end of the show. It's also the final day of Bourbon and Beyond. Keyword right now. now is ANT, A-N-T, and that goes to the short code. That's 95819. So lots of different things going on this hour, so make sure you stay tuned. Keep up with it all. Right now, let's check some traffic and weather. Here's Paul Weber.
26: With a look at your Southern Bay Corp traffic this Friday morning, State Police have no accidents to report. We are seeing heavy traffic around the North Interchange. Other than that, buckle up. Let's be careful. That's your Southern Bay Corp traffic. Southern Bay Corp, web builders for everyone. Now serving Little Rock with the Arkansas Traffic Network. I'm Paul Weber.
2: Sunshine with the possibility of a thunderstorm in some areas during the afternoon, reaching a high of 86 degrees. Tonight, the sky will be partly cloudy with a low of 70. Tomorrow will bring more intervals of sunshine along with humidity, a few showers, and the chance of a thunderstorm, also with a high of 86 degrees. As we head into Sunday, anticipate mostly cloudy skies with high humidity, a few showers, and a potential thunderstorm with the temperature peaking at 84 degrees. I'm AccuWeather meteorologist Jason Catarina.
0: And currently we're at 70 degrees, mostly sunny skies across central Arkansas. 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
2: Editor last night. I had to stay up all night. I don't know if you'd have been able to come on this morning, but
3: can you think how tough that is on that old group over there?
2: Man. Wow. I can't even imagine.
3: A lot of warm milk. A lot of warm milk.
2: That's right. Early this morning, as you mentioned, the Senate did pass this ICE and Border Patrol funding. Will that have any trouble passing in the House? And do you have any idea when the House might vote on that?
3: Well, we will vote on it at the very first of next week. Mm-hmm. I don't anticipate it, but you, of course, never know with Congress. But, you know, my biggest frustration is here. We're using budget reconciliation, which is a partisan effort with only a 51 vote need in the Senate, mm-hmm. to pass something that we've already passed here in the House four times to fully fund our border security budget and our immigration enforcement budget. This is what Chuck Schumer shut the government down about last October, mm-hmm. and we've been struggling to get it fully funded until now, today, in June, almost 8 months later. So I'm glad it's happening, but it is a bad precedent to use budget reconciliation to do normal appropriations, and this was not a good day for the budget process.
2: No, and so it's my understanding that if this passes, the $70 billion bill, that this would fund ICE and Border Patrol through Trump's term. Does that mean that this won't be dealt with in appropriations the rest of the way?
3: Well, it means that the Homeland Security appropriation budget for 27 and 28, this portion of it will be funded through reconciliation, but all the other aspects of that agency will go through the normal appropriations process.
2: Okay.
3: And they could, with a vote of Congress, they could change these numbers in theory, too, mm-hmm. if there was consensus to do that.
2: Okay. Well, hopefully the House gets this to fly through and we can move on to some of the other things. Now, some of the things you're doing this week, you are not one of the Republicans that voted in favor of the War Powers Bill, but some of your colleagues did. And so does this come up for vote so the Democrats can have a talking point? Because we all know that Trump's going to veto this if it gets to his desk. And so what's the reasoning behind having a vote like this and taking the time to do it?
3: Well, the Democrats, when you're in the minority party in Congress, all you can do is delay and attempt to deter or distract leadership of the majority party. Mm-hmm. And so one power they have is a discharge petition to discharge to a floor vote a war powers resolution. And they have that scheduled to do every week, I think, for the time eternal this year. But they're typically poorly written. They don't reflect the current situation. They're not bipartisan. Normally, they'll get some bipartisan votes from different members. But this is not the way to operate. And I remind my Democratic colleagues, when Barack Obama decided to spend 9 months bombing Libya, mm-hmm. back during his administration, the Democrats did nothing about screaming bloody murder about the War Powers Act.
2: That's right.
3: The president has got the ability to, in the name of national defense and our global interests and protecting Americans, take kinetic action around the world. And I would argue, when I hear Democrats also tell me, he's started a war of choice. Well, the war was started in 1979
2: against
3: the United States by Iran. And we can dispute how to do this, but we've used 40 years of diplomacy, espionage, lethal targeted action by espionage and by the U.S. military to pay Iran back for all the Marines and Army members and civilians that they've murdered over that period of time. Mm-hmm. All the millions of dollars used by Iran to attack Israel with a sworn ability to destroy that country and wipe it off the face of the earth and disrupt everything about U.S.

0: partnerships in the Gulf region. Come on. I mean, this is ridiculous.
1: There's not a better word for it. I mean, ridiculous is exactly what it is.
0: Now, you know, it has been tried to be turned to a political advantage because Americans have suffered an increase in gasoline prices, not nearly compared to other countries, because we produce 13 million barrels a day of oil, mm-hmm. and we are somewhat insulated from supplies.
1: Right.
0: But I will tell you, Toby, I'm very concerned about this dragging on. I mean, we will have disruption in the oil markets, and I think that's underpriced in the market, and you will have supply constraint as this drags on. So this is nothing to be cavalier about,
1: mm-hmm.
0: but ending Iran's ability to get a nuclear weapon, attack its neighbors, deliver ballistic missiles to Paris, which they've now proven they can because they launched one at the British base at Diego Garcia a few weeks ago, is concerning. So I think President Trump is right in his geopolitical national defense strategy, and other presidents behind the scenes have agreed. It's a bold, risky move, no doubt, but it would end one of the biggest concerns America has in national security and disrupt the partnership between Russia and China,
1: mm-hmm.
0: just as it happened in Syria. By ending Iran's dominance in Damascus, Russia's dominance in Damascus, that throws that influence in the Middle East off. So, tough subject, and I hope it ends ASAP, and we need the Iranians to come to their senses.
1: Yeah, no, I think you hit the nail on the head. I mean, this does need to come to an end, but it needs to have the proper outcome, especially considering the last 40 years, like you pointed out. We're talking with Representative French Hill this morning. As far as some of the other legislation going on, so the DOJ weaponization fund, this is not going to happen now. We heard all about that
0: this week.
1: Yep. And initially, the Democrats said they wouldn't pass the FISA 702 Act if the fund was in action, so now that's gone. Now they say they won't pass FISA 702 if Trump doesn't change his nominee for the intelligence director. And I know that's controversial on both sides of the aisle, Bill Pulte. If the president did switch the nominee, do you think the Democrats would come up with another reason not to vote for FISA 702 before it ends on June 12th?
0: Well, they shouldn't. This is a national security imperative, and both Democrats, led by Jim Himes in the House and Mark Warner from Virginia in the Senate, know that. They're very dedicated to getting 702 reauthorized. They both are. They're working with Rick Crawford from Arkansas to do that very, very effectively. I've been in all the meetings of that the last 2 months. So I think we will get it done next week. Pulte is not going to be nominated to be the Director of National Intelligence. That will not happen.
1: Okay.
0: President Trump said that yesterday. It's not going to happen. He's there temporarily. I think he needs to go back to his original job, which is at the Federal Housing Finance Agency, which I oversee in my capacity.
1: Mm-hmm.
0: Doing these two big jobs I don't think is appropriate. I serve on both these committees. And while President Trump has the right to, have an interim head that he trusts over there, which I don't blame him at all for that, I just don't think that Pulte will well serve having two masters, trying to oversee the mortgage market of the United States and try to navigate the very complex global situation in monitoring the intelligence preparation that goes to President Trump every week, every day, frankly.
1: Yeah, no, and I think a lot of people agree that the intel job probably does need some, the intel director probably does need some experience in the field, which Pulte may lack if you look at his resume a little bit. Wanted to move on to some other legislation that you've passed in the House. Is it frustrating to you? I know you're big on this one. Is it frustrating to know how easily the House passed the Affordable Housing Act, but that it hasn't been voted on yet because of everything else going on in the Senate? Knowing how much this could help Americans right now?
0: Super frustrating. I mean, super frustrating. We have Tim Scott, my partner in housing. Tim Scott's from South Carolina, chairs mm-hmm. the Senate Banking Committee. He's a good friend of mine. Both committees want a housing bill. And we took their bill and we amended it in order to get Maxine Waters, the Democrat leader in the House on housing, and myself, and all the factions inside the House on board. We modestly amended it and improved it dramatically to the extent that my bill, as amended, has the support of the National Association of Home Builders, the mortgage bankers. Well, duh. I mean, how can you put a bill on the floor that has their opposition, which the Senate did?
1: Mm-hmm.
0: So this is a better bill, and it passed the House with 396 votes.
1: Yeah.
0: So I am urging John Thune, who's the leader of the Senate, and Chuck Schumer, the minority leader, put it on the floor. You'll get 70 or 80 senators to vote for that bill, and Donald Trump will have signed the first major piece of housing legislation in almost a quarter century.
1: Yeah.
0: And both Democrats and Republicans can go home and take credit for doing great work. This is a good bill. So, yeah, it's frustrating. But, you know, that goes with the territory here. Let's be frank.
1: Yeah. We're talking with Representative French Hill this morning. So back here in the state, Congressman, you spoke at Boise State recently. And so I just want to ask you, how important is that type of a program for our young people to participate in your opinion?
0: I think in this day and age, it's even more important. And I'll tell you why. Because you got 600 young men at Boise State and 500 or 600 young women at Girls State. And they are now working as a team, and they've never known each other, and they are meet, and they're expressing themselves verbally, in writing, building teams, arguing the pros and cons of a policy. They're not looking down at their phones. They're not texting each other. They are engaging in a very important issue that teaches them the importance of civic engagement. And this will be the future school board members, the county quorum court members, the future members of Congress. And I'm just, I spent a couple hours with both groups last week, and I was so impressed with what I saw and heard, and so proud that our American Legion, for all these years, since the World War II, has made this investment in civic education for our young people. I think it's magnificent. I wish we did more of it, you know, and I just am proud of it. And I hope whatever the kerfuffle was at Girls State that I read about in the paper gets squared away, because I do think it has a great benefit to young women and their interest and career and civic understanding.
1: Yeah, no, both Boise State and Girls State are incredibly important, and hopefully Girls State can get their internal issues figured out before the next round comes up next year. But moving to some sports, Congressman, are you a fan this week of the Little Rock Trojan baseball team making some history, going to the Super Regionals later on this afternoon?
0: Unbelievable. Yeah. Unbelievable. And I hope that means that, you know what would be cool? I remember taking the kids over to UALR baseball games over there in their neighborhood, and such a cool, great little stadium. But what an opportunity now to show how baseball, and we've seen it at U of A, we've seen it at schools all over this country, create a whole new fan base. And I think it would be so amazing if this could prompt UA at Little Rock to create a new baseball site. You know, I don't want to get out ahead of what they're trying to do, but
1: sure,
0: what an opportunity to enhance the campus. But, yeah, I mean, Jordy Lopez, wow. I mean, this is there's some rock stars on this team, and it's fun to watch.
1: Yeah, no, they've had an incredible season, which, of course, continues tonight, 4 o'clock on ESPNU is where that's going to take place. Also saw on your schedule that you're going to be in Beebe next Thursday for a mobile office day.
0: The office will be doing mobile office days. They're on our website. This is where we get a chance to, our staff go out across the district, and we meet families where they are. They don't have to travel to Little Rock. They don't have to try to call somebody or go online. If they have a Social Security issue, a veterans health care issue, veterans benefit issue, we visit with our local elected officials to see how we can be helpful on a grant for a fire department or whatever. So these are important days in our mobile office days.
1: Yeah, so looking forward to BB will be the location next Thursday. But Congressman, I always appreciate your time. I hope you have a great weekend, and we'll talk again soon.
0: Same to you, Toby.
1: All right.
0: All the best.
1: There he goes, Representative French Hill. Always enjoy him here on the radio show. It's 25 minutes after 7. We'll be right back on News Radio 102.9 KARN.
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1: I wish you folks could be here in the studio sometimes. You know, there's a little gap there between the end of the commercial and the start of the bed to come in on. And all you can hear is Jay yelling over in the next studio. It's a beautiful thing, folks. It's a beautiful thing on a Friday. It's 27 minutes after 7 o'clock here on the 5th day of June. Let's see what's going on with the traffic and the weather. Here is Paul Weber.
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11: With a look at your Southern Bancorp traffic this Friday morning, State Police have no accidents to report. We are seeing heavy traffic around the North Interchange. Other than that, buckle up. Let's be careful. That's your Southern Bancorp traffic. 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I'm Paul Weber.
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1: And taking a look at today's weather, we're going to see some sunshine, then maybe some storms possible. Highs in the mid-80s. And tonight, partly cloudy, low around 70. Tomorrow, kind of same thing. See some sunshine. Going to be humid. A couple of showers in the forecast. High around 86. Currently, we're at 70 degrees right now. Mostly sunny skies as we get another look at the money news this morning with Morgan Stanley Wealth Management of Little Rock's Lou Graham. And Lou, good morning.
13: Good Friday morning. It's Jobs Friday. The U.S. non-farm payrolls report for May will come out at 7:30 Little Rock time. Expecting 80,000 new non-farm jobs, down from 115,000 the month before, according to economists. U.S. stock futures trading a little bit lower ahead of that report. Overseas this morning, the Nikkei index in Tokyo down 1.3% to finish off the week. Some selling in the tech sector and European activity. The Euro Stoxx 600 still up about 0.3% in late morning trading over there. Over here, higher indications for Microsoft and United Healthcare. ConocoPhillips, Amazon, Delta, Entergy, and Walmart trending a little bit lower. We'll see if those prices spill in the 8:30 opening or not. The 10-year Treasury, the yield of 4.47%. The 2-year with a yield of 4.04%. Oil and gold both trading lower. The Dow Jones Industrial Average adding 1.7% yesterday, up 874 points to a new record close of 51,561. Toby?
1: All right. Thank you, Lou. We appreciate that. Keyword for your Daughtry tickets this morning is Magic Springs. Send it to 501-403-5276. We'll get you in on that drawing before 9 o'clock. Coming up, the headliner of the Looney Bin Comedy Club this weekend, Adam Hunter. Going to give you a chance to get some of those tickets to the Looney Bin as well.
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15: News. I'm CJ Pop. A group of senators prevent the extension of the nation's spy powers.
16: The reason that the Democrats pulled out is they do not like the installation of Bill Pulte as the acting director of national intelligence. They don't think that he is qualified for that position. And so they knew that on the Republican side of the aisle, there were going to be GOP no's. But they needed Democratic support, and they basically all backed out.
15: That's Fox's Chad Pergram. This during the so-called Votorama, where earlier this morning.
17: On this vote, the yeas are 52, the nays are 47. This bill, as amended, is passed.
15: Republican senators approved $70 billion for immigration enforcement funding ICE and CBP for 3 years. About 60% of the vote counted from Tuesday's primary. Many ballots still coming in from Sacramento, San Francisco, Los Angeles, and San Diego. 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
18: 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The case against Aaron Spencer, the man accused of murder and running for the Lona County Sheriff's Department at the same time, has been dismissed. Judge Ralph Wilson Jr. dismissing the charge based on a due process violation, specifically citing the mishandling of evidence, including a lost SD card from a dash cam in Michael Fossler's pickup truck. Fossler was killed by Spencer and alleged to have been abusing his daughter. There's a lot more related to the ruling as well as the case overall. You can see it at KARK.com. After months of tribulation and millions of dollars raised, a decision reached this week to keep PBS in the natural state. Now, the Public Television Commission voted to accept the over $2 million in funds raised and to keep the partnership alive. It came after Arkansas became the first and only state to end their relationship with PBS in March. 2 months later, over $2 million has been raised and PBS is staying in Arkansas, now with public support. Apparently for now, both sides are happy. Police in Cross are trying to pull together more information in two shootings that happened Tuesday that left one person dead, two others hurt. Officers were first called to a shooting where they found a man who had been shot and later died. While they were there at the scene, they got another call to another shooting close by. There, officers found two more victims. Authorities haven't released any suspect information or information on the victims. You can read more on this, including updates at KRK.com. I'm KRK's Bob Clawson from the News Radio 1029. KRN News Desk.
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19: From the News Radio 1029 KARN Weather Center, I'm Fox 16 Chief Meteorologist Joel Young. We'll be partly cloudy and mild to start the day on Friday. Temperatures in the upper 60s to lower 70s with maybe a sprinkle or a shower at any point during the day on Friday. Otherwise, we'll be partly cloudy and rain-free with only about a 20% chance of rain. Highs around 86, then partly to mostly cloudy through Saturday morning with lows around 71. I'm Fox 16 Chief Meteorologist Joel Young from the Arkansas Storm Team at the News Radio 1029 KARN Weather Center.
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1: Hi, good Friday morning to you. It's 37 minutes after 7 o'clock. Coming up, we're going to talk with the headliner of the Looney Bin Comedy Club, comedian Adam Hunter. Going to change up the text line for a minute. Of course, you can still send in Magic Springs. It'll get you qualified for the Dodger tickets. But you can also now send in Looney Bin. And we got, 15, 20 pair of tickets we're going to give away to go see Adam Hunter this weekend. So you can send Looney Bin to 501-403-5276, and we'll get you lined up on that. These will be will call tickets. They'll be at the door for you over the course of the weekend. So send Looney Bin to 501-403-5276, and it'll get you in on some of those free tickets for the Looney Bin this weekend. As I said, Adam Hunter coming up here in just a minute. He is the headliner all weekend long. Started last night, so we'll see how last night's show went. Let's check in on the traffic and weather. Here's Paul Weber.
26: With a look at your Southern Bay Corp traffic this Friday morning, State Police have no accidents to report. We are seeing heavy traffic around the North Interchange. Other than that, buckle up, let's be careful. That's your Southern Bay Corp traffic. Southern Bay Corp, well, builders for everyone. 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I'm Paul Weber.
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29: There's some sunshine with a chance of a thunderstorm in some areas this afternoon, reaching a high of 86. Tonight will be partly cloudy with a low of 70. Tomorrow, expect more sunshine peeking through with humidity and a few showers and thunderstorms possible and a high of 86. Sunday will bring more clouds than sun, remaining humid with a chance of a couple of showers and a thunderstorm with a high temperature of 84. I'm AccuWeather meteorologist Jason Caterina.
1: And currently, we're still holding at 70 degrees right now. Mostly sunny skies across central Arkansas. 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
1: Hey, good Friday morning to you. Welcome back to First News, fifth day of June, just about 19 minutes in front of 8 o'clock. Now, if you want to go to Looney Bin this weekend, we're going to talk to the headliner here in just a moment, but you can send Looney Bin to 501-403-5276. Got some tickets we can give you. Go see the headliner, Adam Hunter. Of course, Adam is on the American Leak Detection phone line. Of course, he's a regular, a writer also on Gutfeld, finalist from Last Comic Standing. He's been on The Tonight Show, as we do welcome the comedian Adam Hunter. And Adam, welcome to the show. How are you this morning?
12: I'm doing great. How are you doing?
1: Very good. We appreciate you joining us. So you had your first show last night at the Looney Bin, I believe. And so how was the Little Rock crowd? Did we treat you right?
12: Oh, they were great. It was definitely a very diverse crowd, fun crowd, a lot of Gutfeld fans. And
1: nice.
12: I met another guy who was married to a woman, but then she also had a wife.
1: Oh.
12: So they're both married to the same person. Then there was a band full of like they were like Runaways or something.
1: Okay.
12: It was a lot out there.
1: We
12: they
1: like
12: were all
1: that.
12: Very, very sweet.
1: Yeah, no, that's great. And so have you been to Central Arkansas before? Or is this your first trip in?
12: No, I've been here I haven't been here in a couple of years. I think before the tornado, actually.
1: Okay.
12: But yeah, this is like one of my favorite clubs. I've been here for a long time.
1: Awesome. Well, looking forward to a headlining all weekend long tonight and tomorrow night. So for people who are going to come and see you tonight and tomorrow at the Looney Bin, what is an Adam Hunter comedy show all about? What's the experience that you try to give the audience?
12: Well, I definitely have like a jillion jokes, you know, so just sort of, I kind of base my stand-up comedy on like an old Mexican boxer who just like throws 1,000 punches, you know?
1: Yeah.
12: Not all of them land, but like you're definitely not going to be bored. You're going to, wow, this is great. And then there's a lot of crowd work, stuff with the crowd, a lot of current events, topical stuff. Cause like you said, I do write for Gutfeld every day. So I have to write 25 jokes a day. So I'm always following the news and just, you know, using a lot of that stuff. And then stuff about my family and drugs and my life, my sex, you know, being a father, being a parent, you know, just being married. So it's a lot, but you know, it seems like it's, you know, people are like, oh, that was the greatest, best show I've ever been, or that was amazing. I laughed. I mean, you know, looking at people are crying, you know, like tears, like not like crying, like get me out of here. So yeah, it's just a lot of that.
1: What's harder? Is it harder to write jokes or write for Gutfeld, or is it easier to get on stage and tell the jokes?
12: It depends, you know, because a lot of times when I'm writing for Greg, I'm writing in Greg's voice.
1: Mm-hmm.
12: So it's not necessarily how I would do it. And it's also, you know, a lot of like news, I write like, you know, the news stories. So
1: sure.
12: It's like you have to give certain, you know, give a lot of information that you wouldn't necessarily do it, but it's like just telling someone what happened.
1: Mm-hmm.
12: There's that, you know, I mean, the way it works is with, as far as like Gutfeld, they'll give me like 100 topics a night, basically like links. They'll be like, you know, and I kind of have to go through the stories and find the funny thing. And it's like, you know, click on the link and be like, all right, oh, there's a joke right there, or this, that, that.
1: Yeah.
12: And then now it's the morning. So, you know, I send in my 25 jokes, and then now all of a sudden they're like, okay, we need new punchlines for this one, for this one, for that one, for that one. And then I have to go through the monologue. And I'm like, okay, the monologue here, you know, and I need a joke here, I need a joke there, I need a joke here. And then all the different segments of like, you know, whether it's the rhymes or in the beginning or the kickers. And then, you know, so it's a lot. It's definitely a good mental exercise, because it definitely keeps me sharp. It keeps me, you know what's going on, all the current event stuff. So it definitely, you know, there's that, and it's led to a lot of really good opportunities. I got to like write for Trump for the Correspondent Center, mm-hmm. you know, jokes for him. Obviously, he didn't tell them because the guy ran in there with a gun.
1: That's right.
12: But I had you know, so there's that, and then I also write for a lot of other Fox News personalities who are going on tour and like need help punching jokes and stuff like that. So it's been like a real blessing, and it's a lot of fun, and Greg is super fun, and Greg is super nice, and the guys are super nice. It's not just me. It's like me, there's Joe Mackey, there's Joe DeVito, there's a guy named Ross, a guy named Dan, Arash. It's about six of us. But the crazy part is that there really is only six of us, and we are able to come in first place and like beat, like when Stephen Colbert recently went under, they mm-hmm. posted like a picture of like, you know, oh, you know, goodbye to Colbert's staff, and there was like 100 people, 150 people there, you know, and it's amazing that like we're able to come in first place with like six.
1: Yeah.
12: So,
1: you know, so I've seen some of your clips, and by the way, that's quite a process. I don't think people knew what goes into writing for these shows, but I've seen some of your clips and videos that I've watched recently, and you do a lot of crowd work. And if you go back and you look at someone like a Don Rickles, who played off the crowd, but he didn't really interact with them a whole lot. But now it seems like it's almost mandatory in comedy, it seems like, to interact with the crowd and work with the crowd. Have you always done the crowd work or in your show, or is that something that kind of came on as your career grew?
12: No, I mean, I think when you're doing a lot of terrible gigs, whether they're at the bar or at a bar gig or this gig, a lot of like it becomes like survival instinct where, you know, or the guy before you did all crowd work or the guy that, or like the crowd wants to be speaking to. I don't think most comics don't necessarily like, oh, I'm going to do, it's sort of a tactic to get them back into your jokes.
1: Sure.
12: But then sometimes people just want that, you know, so. It's not something I necessarily always wanted to, but sometimes like the funniest things that go viral mm-hmm. are like the crowd stuff.
1: Yeah.
12: So you're kind of posting that because that's what's, you know, getting the people to click, versus like that's what you do all the time. I know like a lot of times also you don't want to burn out your material by just giving it out for free. So then people come and say, oh, I've already seen this. Why should I see it again? So, but like the crowd work, you're kind of never really going to see again.
1: Yeah.
12: Unless it's like half and half, or it's like a half crowd work, half this. I definitely like doing it. And sometimes it is really interesting and fun to like, but at the same time, like I was on tour with Russell Peters recently, and Russell mm-hmm. took me to like, you know, India or Australia, or went to China. We did like the Bell Arena in Canada. You know, there was like 15,000, 18,000 people. So the no crowd work there, because number one, Russell does a lot of crowd work, but he also has like three or four guys holding up video cameras. So whoever he's talking to is in the back of like this huge screen. So you could see that, where I didn't have, they never gave me that. So, plus I didn't want to talk to anyone that Russell's going to talk to. So, you know, it's kind of like, you kind of adjust on the situation.
1: Yeah, no, it's obviously you do a great job at it. And of course, you can find more on Adam at his website. It's adamhuntercomedy.com. Of course, you can go see him tonight and tomorrow night at the Looney Bin Comedy Club. If you want free tickets, send in Looney Bin to 501-403-5276. We'll put you on the guest list to go see Adam this weekend. Adam, what time are you on tonight and tomorrow night?
12: I think it's 7. I should probably know that. I think it's like 7 and 9. Tonight and tomorrow night, I believe, but I might be wrong, because I thought yesterday was 7:30 and it was 8. But I believe it's 7 and 9.
1: Okay.
12: And yeah.
1: And of course, people can always go to the Looney Bin website, lr.looneybin.com, and you can find those exact times as well. So, but Adam, appreciate you coming on the show this morning. Looking forward to seeing you at the Looney Bin this weekend. Hope you enjoy Little Rock this weekend.
12: No, thank you, man. Thanks for the great questions, and hopefully you'll come to the show.
1: You bet. You bet. Looking forward to it. So there he goes. He's Adam Hunter, adamhuntercomedy.com. Of course, you want to go see Adam, send in Looney Bin to 501-403-5276, and we'll get you some free tickets. We'll get you on the guest list at the will call list at the Looney Bin for this weekend, and that'll be good for either tonight or tomorrow night if you want to go. So send Looney Bin to 501-403-5276. While you're doing that, we're going to check in on the traffic and weather. Here's Paul Weber.
0: The look at your Southern Baycorp traffic this Friday morning. State police have no accidents to report. We are seeing traffic building up at the North Interchange, also I-30 eastbound from 430 back to Alexander. Buckle up, let's be careful. That's your Southern Baycorp traffic. Southern Baycorp, world builders for everyone, now serving Little Rock with the Arkansas Traffic Network. I'm Paul Weber.
29: Today, expect intervals of sunshine with the possibility of a thunderstorm in some areas during the afternoon, reaching a high of 86 degrees. Tonight, the sky will be partly cloudy with a low of 70. Tomorrow will bring more intervals of sunshine along with humidity, a few showers, and the chance of a thunderstorm, also with a high of 86 degrees. As we head into Sunday, anticipate mostly cloudy skies with high humidity, a few showers, and a potential thunderstorm with the temperature peaking at 84 degrees. I'm AccuWeather meteorologist Jason Caterina.
1: And currently, we're at 70 degrees right now, mostly sunny skies across central Arkansas. 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
2: From the KARN newsroom, I'm Jay Jones. A judge on Thursday dismissed the murder case against candidate for Lone Oak County Sheriff Aaron Spencer. Spencer had been charged in 2024 with second-degree murder in the shooting death of Michael Fossler, who had been accused of raping Spencer's underage daughter in July of 2024. According to case filing, Spencer shot Fossler after spotting the man driving around with his daughter. Crossett police are investigating two shootings Tuesday night that left one person dead and two others injured. When officers arrived at Kentucky Street, they found a man suffering from a gunshot wound. He later died. While officers were at the scene, they received another reporting of a shooting near 5th and Kentucky. The officers found two men with gunshot wounds there. Both were taken to a local hospital for treatment. As children spend more time online during summer months, the Arkansas State Police Internet Crimes Against Children Task Force is urging parents and caregivers to take extra steps to protect young users from online threats. In recognition of National Internet Safety Month, the task force is highlighting the importance of education, awareness, and open communication as digital risks continue to evolve. If you've ever wished you could roll the dice, grab a great meal, catch a show, and then simply head upstairs to sleep it all off, Saracen Casino Resort just made that a whole lot easier. Saracen announced the opening of their new hotel yesterday. The 14-story hotel includes 318 guest rooms and suites with luxe accommodations, elevated amenities, and a quality of southern hospitality the resort says guests come to expect. Brahms held its groundbreaking yesterday for its first location in central Arkansas. The ice cream shop and dairy store has 15 locations in Arkansas, but they're all currently in the northwest part of the state. The new store will be located at the intersection of Ferris Road and Prince Street in Conway and is expected to open around November. From the KRN Newsroom, I'm Jay Jones.
1: All right, thank you, Jay. So it is time where we're going to announce our first recipient of the KRN American Honor Flag Project. 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Of course, Lucas Total Wealth, we've had his show here on KRN for 17 years now. And then, of course, our friends at Flag and Banner of Little Rock, which you can find at FlagandBanner.com. 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We don't need a big explanation. We'd like to have some details of why you want to nominate this person, but you don't have to give us an essay. You can give us a couple of sentences. And so here is going to be our first recipient, and here is the email that came in at USA250 at krnnewsradio.com. I would like to nominate my friend's husband, Dwight Witcher, for the KRN American Honor Flag Project Award. Dwight is the embodiment of all that is good and right in this country. He is what we should all strive to be. God bless Dwight Witcher, and God bless the United States of America. That's a great email right there, folks. And so Dwight, obviously a great patriot here in Arkansas, and so definitely going to get him an American flag for Flag and Banner. And that's all, as I said, brought to you by TotalWealth.com, also the Pickup Truck Accessory Warehouse at 65th and University. So that's a great recipient on the Steve Finnegan Show this afternoon. We'll have a second recipient. We're going to do this every Friday all summer long. 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So just as long as you're respectful with it, that's all that we ask. 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And like I said, we'll be doing this all summer long. So we'll be right back. 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
17: A better life with Dr. Sanjay Gupta.
18: Staying active every day will go a long way towards helping you live a happy, healthy, and pain-free life. And there's perhaps no movement more fundamental than walking. It reinforces the alignment, stability, and coordinated muscle activation that supports how your body moves, whether you're doing strenuous exercise or simply going about your daily life. This is according to Dana Santis, a strength and conditioning specialist. Even though you walk every day, Dana does say you can make small adjustments to immediately improve your walking mechanics. So, keep your rib cage stacked over your pelvis. Avoid leaning over or arching your lower back. Allow your arms to swing naturally in coordination with your legs. Keep your gaze forward, your jaw relaxed, and then just breathe in through your nose and out through your mouth. I'm Dr. Sanjay Gupta, helping you live a better life.
1: And good Friday morning to you. This First News here on the 5th of June, 57 minutes after 7. Let's see what's going on the roads. Check some weather. Here's Paul Weber.
19: Good look at you, Southern Baycorp traffic this Friday morning. State police have no accidents to report. We are seeing traffic building up at the North Interchange, also I-30 eastbound from 430 back to Alexander. Buckle up, let's be careful. That's just Southern Baycorp traffic. Southern Baycorp, world builders for everyone, now serving Little Rock with the Arkansas Traffic Network. I'm Paul Weber.
29: Today we'll feature some sunshine with a chance of a thunderstorm in some areas this afternoon, reaching a high of 86. Tonight will be partly cloudy with a low of 70. Tomorrow expect more sunshine peeking through with humidity and a few showers and thunderstorms possible and a high of 86. Sunday will bring more clouds than sun, remaining humid with a chance of a couple of showers and a thunderstorm with a high temperature of 84. I'm AccuWeather meteorologist Jason Caterina.
1: And currently we're at 71 degrees right now. We've got mostly sunny skies above central Arkansas. Let's get another look at the money news this morning with Morgan Stanley Wealth Management of Little Rock's Lou Graham. And Lou, good morning.
20: Well, welcome back to another Jobs Friday. The Wall Street Journal noting today's U.S. non-farm payrolls report for May will be one of the first major economic indicators released during the tenure of new Federal Reserve Chair Kevin Warsh. Economists are expecting U.S. employers to have added jobs for a third straight month, albeit at a slower pace. They're expecting 80,000 new non-farm jobs, down from 115,000 the month before. U.S. stock futures lower ahead of the report, led by a 1% decline in the NASDAQ 100 as the AI-driven market rally looks set to take a breather for another day. Also weighing on sentiment this morning, S&P Dow Jones Indices' decision to not fast-track the inclusion of giant IPOs into the S&P 500. That means fast-growing companies including SpaceX, Anthropic, and OpenAI will need to wait at least a year before being added to the index. Arkansas share prices 11 to 14 higher, a new 52-week high for J.B. Hunt and for ArcBest. We're back in 30 minutes, right before the opening, Toby.
1: All right, thank you, Lou. We got the Bet Saracen segment and the Electric Cooperatives of Arkansas for Business Spotlight. That's coming up next.
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3: Less is more. I'm Dave Anthony, Fox News. That is the story in the jobs report just out this morning.
4: 172,000 non-farm payrolls were added to the economy in May. The estimate was 85,000.
3: So how is double the hiring than forecast last month less? Fox Business Network's Cheryl Cassoni also reports.
4: April has been revised to 179,000. The original April read was 115, and they're also revising March to 214,000 jobs.
3: The unemployment rate for May did not change, still 4.3%. They stayed up all night in the Senate approving a controversial funding bill just before 5 o'clock this morning.
5: The 52-47 vote followed a marathon series of motions and amendments to change it over the course of 18 hours. Senators approved the legislation to fund Immigration and Customs Enforcement and Border Patrol for the next 3 years.
3: Fox's Tanya J. Powers. No Democrats voted for the funding. They call ICE out of control and demand immigration enforcement reform, but it was approved using a process they could not filibuster and block. The Republican-led House considers it next. A bill Democrats pushed in the House passed when 18 Republicans joined them, approving new aid for Ukraine, but President Trump's threatened a veto. As Ukraine's President Volodymyr Zelensky writes a letter to Russian leader Vladimir Putin trying to end their war.
21: Writing in part, I am proposing a meeting. If you do not personally come to the conclusion that it is time to end this war, Ukraine will continue fighting for its existence. We will have those who support us. The president who hosted Putin in Alaska last year to talk about this war is also now talking about this latest letter.
22: I think it would be great if they met. They should get it done.
21: And the Russians now say in some bulletins that are crossing that Putin has been briefed about the letter. We don't know if he wants to meet.
3: That's Fox's Peter Ducey at the White House. 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
24: 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The case against Aaron Spencer, the man accused of murder and running for the Lona County Sheriff's Department at the same time, has been dismissed. Judge Ralph Wilson Jr. dismissing the charge based on a due process violation, specifically citing the mishandling of evidence, including a lost SD card from a dash cam in Michael Fossler's pickup truck. Fossler was killed by Spencer and alleged to have been abusing his daughter. There's a lot more related to the ruling as well as the case overall. You can see it at KARK.com. After months of tribulation and millions of dollars raised, a decision reached this week to keep PBS in the natural state. Now, the Public Television Commission voted to accept the over $2 million in funds raised and to keep the partnership alive. It came after Arkansas became the first and only state to end their relationship with PBS in March. 2 months later, over $2 million has been raised and PBS is staying in Arkansas, now with public support. Apparently, for now, both sides are happy. Police in Cross are trying to pull together more information in two shootings that happened Tuesday that left one person dead, two others hurt. Officers were first called to a shooting where they found a man who had been shot and later died. While they were there at the scene, they got another call to another shooting close by. There, officers found two more victims. Authorities haven't released any suspect information or information on the victims. You can read more on this, including updates at KRK.com. I'm KRK's Bob Clawson from the News Radio 1029 KRN News Desk.
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0: 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We'll be partly cloudy and mild to start the day on Friday. Temperatures in the upper 60s to lower 70s with maybe a sprinkle or a shower at any point during the day on Friday. Otherwise, we'll be partly cloudy and rain-free with only about a 20% chance of rain. Highs around 86, then partly to mostly cloudy through Saturday morning with lows around 71. I'm Fox 16 Chief Meteorologist Joel Young from the Arkansas Storm Team at the News Radio 102.9 KARN Weather Center.
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7: How did I lose weight? 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
1: Hi, good Friday morning to you. Welcome to the 8 o'clock hour of First News. It is the 5th day of June. Coming up, we got the Ben Saracen segment, Stack 3, Neil Atkinson, and tell us what we can make some good money on this weekend. We've also got the American, the American League Detection. That's the phone line and text line. We'll get to that in a minute. We'll have the Electric Cooperatives of Arkansas for Business Spotlight with Pickup Truck Accessory Warehouse out on 65th and University. They're going to join us, so looking forward to learning all about that business. Of course, they're a sponsor of the KRN American Honor Flag Project, which will go on all summer long. Just had our first recipient announced a few minutes ago. Got that final pair of Daughtry tickets as well going out the door at the end of this hour. Magic Springs is the key word. You send it to 501-403-5276. Let's check some traffic and weather. Here's Paul Weber.
19: With a look at your Southern Bay Corp traffic this Friday morning, state police have no accidents to report. We're seeing no major issues around the metro. Buckle up, let's be careful, and have a wonderful weekend. That's your Southern Bay Corp traffic. 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I'm Paul Weber.
8: Sponsor. Sunshine with the possibility of a thunderstorm in some areas during the afternoon, reaching a high of 86 degrees. Tonight, the sky will be partly cloudy with a low of 70. Tomorrow will bring more intervals of sunshine along with humidity, a few showers, and the chance of a thunderstorm, also with a high of 86 degrees. As we head into Sunday, anticipate mostly cloudy skies with high humidity, a few showers, and a potential thunderstorm with the temperature peaking at 84 degrees. I'm AccuWeather meteorologist Jason Caterina.
1: And currently we're at 73 degrees now. We've got mostly sunny skies, few clouds up there. 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
1: Hey, good Friday morning to you. It is First News here on the 5th of June. It's 10 minutes after 8 o'clock, time for the Bet Saracen segment. And we're joined now by our friends at Stack 3 and Neil Atkinson.
14: Thanks, Toby. 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
3: Any college team, for that matter, better than the way Bet Saracen covers baseball, NCAA baseball, and local teams.
4: All right, of course, we also know the NBA Finals started on Wednesday with New York pulling a comfort-behind victory for that big game. Of course, I ain't going to say who I'm going for. I'll just say it was a great game. But who are the people of Arkansas betting on? Are we a San Antonio Spurs state, or are we New York Knicks fans? I mean, what have you seen betting-wise?
3: Well, if you go by the first game, and, of course, you got to take an effect on who was the favorite. So on the money line, we had 66% of the money was put on the Spurs. That means 66% of everybody that bet thought the Spurs were going to win the game. When you throw the 4.5 points on the spread line, it was really close. 52% Spurs, 48% New York. So I guess there is a slight lean for San Antonio. And with San Antonio being in the Western Conference and Oklahoma City, the following that we have with that, it's just natural that whoever's getting knocked out of the local bias, local favorite team, Arkansas tend to root whoever knocked them out.
4: You know, I got to say, of course, Arkansas ties when it comes to the Spurs. So, of course, I mean, with our very own Corliss Williamson being on that coaching staff as well. But you know what?
3: Oh,
4: you have any promotions right now going for the NBA Finals right now?
3: Oh, absolutely. We've got a NBA Finals 50% no sweat bet. And that's when you do is you just make a pre-match straight bet with odds of, you know, plus 100 of on longer. If it loses, you'll get up to 50% of your stake back with a maximum of $25. So that way you can make a bet. Now, it's not risk-free. You've got real money. So, you know, you know how I am, responsible gaming and betting with your head and not over it. So when you do these promotions, it's not like you're going to, you know, win or lose and there's no ramifications. If you lose a bet, you're going to lose a little bit of money. But with a promotion like this, it doesn't hurt as bad because you can get up to 50% of your stake back for a maximum of $25. So a lot of people opt in for that and take advantage of that promotion because it keeps it fun and entertaining, and you got a little bit of a second chance if you don't win your bet.
4: All right, I noticed Bet Saracen app, you're priming and getting pumped up for the World Cup. We've mentioned it the last couple of weeks, and a promotion called the World Soccer Championship Net Gains. About some of the matches before the World Cup starts. Can you explain how this promotion actually works?
3: Yeah, so we've got the friendlies, which do not count for World Cup standings. They're just sort of like, think of it as the preseason in football before they start the regular season. The friendlies are very, very similar. So the World Championship Net Games is that all you got to do is make a $10 or more cash parlay or straight wager. And once it settles as a win or a loss, you're going to get a $5 free bet. So that's so we can help you introduce you into soccer betting right before this World Cup event starts. Because traditionally, here in Arkansas, we don't have a huge concentration on soccer bets. But when you have an event as the caliber of the World Cup here in the USA, and it's going to be in our time zone versus games being played in the middle of the night, that we should see a big spike in action on it. And, of course, we always like to back Team USA, although they are a pretty big long shot in the World Cup.
4: All right. The other one I want to ask you about is the any sport profit boost. Can we really pick any combination of sports for a parlay and make some extra money off of that?
3: Yeah, you can basically do them all, except we do have one little carve out. It's on softball because softball lines, we create those selves. They don't fit into our parlay engine like all of the other sports. But yeah, you've got a daily sport 25% boost on any three-leg parlay that you make. And all you got to do is just opt in.

0: in, and once you opt in, if you make a qualifying bet, your bet slip will alert you at the bottom. You just tag that bet to it, and you will get that 25% boost. You need to come back each and every day while this promotion is currently running to take advantage of it, and that's a reason for you to check in. And always, you should always check that promo tab anytime you log in to BetSaracen, because that's where you're going to get the edge on us, or maybe get some sweet deals or some profit boosts.
1: All right, we're only a week away from the Freedom 250 UFC fights at the White House. Do you expect that to be a big betting event based on the fight card and the novelty of the fight location?
0: Oh, absolutely. You know, anything that has to do with Team USA, I mean, with USA themed, with our 250th anniversary, setting politics aside, I think it's kind of cool that they're having that type of event and that type of setting. And, of course, whenever you have something like that and the spectacle that the UFC is, and politics maybe getting a little involved in it, everybody's going to watch it and for the spectacle. But there's going to be some great matches and some great fights. And we expect to see a spike of the betting action there because a lot more people are going to be able to see this event versus traditional pay-per-view.
1: Okay, so what else are you expecting people to be betting on this weekend? I know we got PGA going on, the NHL Finals going on, the WNBA is going on as we speak. What else are people going to be betting on?
0: Well, Stack, you've got it right there. That's going to round it out there. We're going to have a heavy concentration, of course, on the NBA Finals, the NHL Stanley Cup. That's in progress, WNBA. You got the Memorial event in golf this weekend. Scottie Scheffler's trying to go and do that 3 years in a row, and he's still within striking distance, so he could do that. But right now people are getting ready for the World Cup, concentrating on NCAA baseball, and of course the regular Major League Baseball season. There's some nice things going on there too. But there's a lot of sports in action, not just one concentrated sport, a lot of sports in action, and we'll be all pivoting to the World Cup for next week.
1: All right, don't forget that you can download the BetSaracen app, Arkansas's number one gaming app, at BetSaracen.com. And Neil, we appreciate you for coming into the show this morning, and have a good weekend, and we'll talk again next week.
0: All right, everybody, and I just want to say, go Little Rock Trojans. Can't just say go Trojans because we got a Trojan War down there in Troy, Alabama, and hey, either way, a mid-major with the name of the Trojans is going to make it to the College World Series, and let's just hope it's Little Rock.
1: All right, thanks again, Neil. And now back to First News with Toby Howell.
2: All right, thank you, Stack. So there's all the good things you can make some money on this weekend. So get out and get those bets in. It's 19 minutes after 8 o'clock. Let's check in on the traffic and the weather with Paul Weber.
3: With a look at your Southern Bay Corp traffic this Friday morning, state police have no accidents to report. We're seeing no major issues around the metro. Buckle up, let's be careful, and have a wonderful weekend. That's your Southern Bay Corp traffic. 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I'm Paul Weber.
4: Today we'll feature some sunshine with a chance of a thunderstorm in some areas this afternoon, reaching a high of 86. Tonight will be partly cloudy with a low of 70. Tomorrow, expect more sunshine peeking through with humidity and a few showers and thunderstorms possible and a high of 86. Sunday will bring more clouds than sun, remaining humid with a chance of a couple of showers and a thunderstorm with a high temperature of 84. I'm AccuWeather meteorologist Jason Caterina.
2: And currently, we're at 73 degrees right now. We got mostly sunny skies above central Arkansas. So we check in on the five things you need to know. Here's Jay Jones.
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6: From the KARN newsroom, I'm Jay Jones. A judge on Thursday dismissed the murder case against candidate for Lone Oak County Sheriff Aaron Spencer. Spencer had been charged in 2024 with second-degree murder in the shooting death of Michael Fossler, who had been accused of raping Spencer's underage daughter in July of 2024. According to case filing, Spencer shot Fossler after spotting the man driving around with his daughter. Crossett police are investigating two shootings Tuesday night that left one person dead and two others injured. When officers arrived at Kentucky Street, they found a man suffering from a gunshot wound. He later died. While officers were at the scene, they received another reporting of a shooting near 5th in Kentucky. The officers found two men with gunshot wounds there. Both were taken to a local hospital for treatment. As children spend more time online during summer months, the Arkansas State Police Internet Crimes Against Children Task Force is urging parents and caregivers to take extra steps to protect young users from online threats. In recognition of National Internet Safety Month, the task force is highlighting the importance of education, awareness, and open communication as digital risks continue to evolve. If you've ever wished you could roll the dice, grab a great meal, catch a show, and then simply head upstairs to sleep it all off, Saracen Casino Resort just made that a whole lot easier. Saracen announced the opening of their new hotel yesterday. The 14-story hotel includes 318 guest rooms and suites with luxe accommodations, elevated amenities, and a quality of southern hospitality the resort says guests come to expect. Brahms held its groundbreaking yesterday for its first location in central Arkansas. The ice cream shop and dairy store has 15 locations in Arkansas, but they're all currently in the northwest part of the state. The new store will be located at the intersection of Ferris Road and Prince Street in Conway and is expected to open around November. From the KRN Newsroom, I'm Jay Jones.
2: All right, thank you, Jay. We appreciate that. We do have a few things going on here in Central Arkansas this weekend for you to get out and do. Of course, you got a concert over at Simmons Bank Arena with Kansas and 38 Special going on tonight. Of course, Looney Bin's going to have Adam Hunter headlining tonight and tomorrow night, so you've got that going on. If you want to go get fancy, Blue Jeans and Bubbles going to go on at the Sanctuary at Argenta tonight between 6 and 9. That's Ronald McDonald House, their yearly fundraiser is what that is. You got the Glenn Miller Orchestras at the Robinson Center. We gave a lot of you tickets to that. So make sure that you're there before 7 p.m. Go to the box office if you want tickets from us. Tell them your name. Your tickets will be right there at Will Call. Some things going on tomorrow. It's Community Days at the Little Rock Zoo. You need to bring some proof that you live here in Little Rock, but then it's just $2 per person to get in and go through the zoo. And so it should be decent. It's going to be decent temperature to be going through the zoo this weekend. You might want to bring an umbrella. Just in case you get one of them pop-up showers or something around. Little Rock Rangers going to play some soccer at War Memorial on Saturday night. They'll be taking on the Jackson Boom. That's a 7 p.m. kickoff when that'll be happening. Get you in the mood for the World Cup starting next week. And then on Sunday, you got the Prince Birthday Celebration Concert at the Hall. That's Prince the artist. Of course, he's passed away now, but commemorating his music. Though he does have a new album coming out in August. Some tapes that they found they're going to release. But that gets underway at 5:30 on Sunday evening. So some good things on the docket this weekend here in Central Arkansas. And then, of course, don't forget the Little Rock Trojans on TV this afternoon, 4 o'clock on ESPNU, taking on the Troy Trojans in the Super Regionals. So be a good one as well. It's 24 minutes after 8 o'clock. We've got some more money news. We got traffic, weather headed your way. Stay tuned. It's First News here on News Radio 102.9 KARN. 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
2: Ah, it's Friday, finally. Happy about that here on the 5th of June, just about 27 minutes after 8 o'clock. Let's check in on that traffic and weather with Paul Weber this morning.
3: With a look at your Southern Bay Corp traffic this Friday morning, state police have no accidents to report. We're seeing no major issues around the metro. Buckle up, let's be careful, and have a wonderful weekend. That's your Southern Bay Corp traffic. Southern Bay Corp, web builders for everyone, now serving Little Rock with the Arkansas Traffic Network. 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
4: They expect intervals of sunshine with the possibility of a thunderstorm in some areas during the afternoon, reaching a high of 86 degrees. Tonight, the sky will be partly cloudy with a low of 70. Tomorrow will bring more intervals of sunshine along with humidity, a few showers, and the chance of a thunderstorm, also with a high of 86 degrees. As we head into Sunday, anticipate mostly cloudy skies with high humidity, a few showers, and a potential thunderstorm with the temperature peaking at 84 degrees. I'm AccuWeather meteorologist Jason Caterina.
2: And currently, we're at 72 degrees. Got lots of sun up above central Arkansas right now. As we get set for another look at the money news, about time to get the trading started. We check in with Morgan Stanley Wealth Management's Lou Graham. And Lou, good morning.
26: Hey, good Friday morning. The opening bell in just about a minute to kick off the last trading day of the week. The Dow Jones Industrial Average starts at a record, gaining 1.7% yesterday, 874 points higher. The S&P 500 up 10 of the last 11 sessions, up 11% for the year after gaining ground yesterday to 7584. Where it kicks off the Friday trading session. Banks large and small helped the broader market higher yesterday. Central Arkansas Bank shares popped. Bank OZK up 3.1% to $49.21. Simmons First jumped 3.4% to $21.54 a share. J.B. Hunt added 1.2% to a 52-week high at $283.31 a share, up almost 46% for the year. ArcBest did the same thing, hitting a 52-week high at $146.08 a share, up 2.8% yesterday, up 97% for the year. We'll come back with more at 8:58 and tell you how things are shaping up in the first 30 minutes of trading. Toby?
2: All right. Thank you, Lou. How about the jobs report for May? Added 172,000 jobs. Unemployment stayed steady at 4.3%. That's pretty impressive. That's a strong jobs report right there is what that is. So we'll talk about it more on Monday. Magic Springs is your keyword. Send it into 501-403-5276 for those Daughtry tickets.
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28: Fox
0: News. I'm Therese Crowley. Gangbuster May jobs report. Double the expected 172,000 jobs added. President Trump heads to battleground Wisconsin after winning the battle of border protection. A Senate all-nighter to fund customs and border protection without Democrats'
1: help. This vote, the yeas are 52, the nays are 47. This bill...
0: As Iran reviews the latest U.S. peace proposal from the president.
5: We're going to win on paper. Or we're going to win military.
0: California is still counting primary votes, Republican leads being whittled by Democrat mail-in ballots. As U.S. Attorney Bill Esaley spearheads another huge drug raid on L.A.'s MacArthur Park.
6: MacArthur Park has devolved into an open-air drug market, and so we want them to know that the feds are here with LAPD. The days of using drugs at the park are over. No more. No mas.
0: Targeting fentanyl, over a dozen arrests. 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
8: 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The case against Aaron Spencer, the man accused of murder and running for the Lona County Sheriff's Department at the same time, has been dismissed. Judge Ralph Wilson Jr. dismissing the charge based on a due process violation, specifically citing the mishandling of evidence, including a lost SD card from a dash cam in Michael Fossler's pickup truck. Fossler was killed by Spencer and alleged to have been abusing his daughter. There's a lot more related to the ruling as well as the case overall. You can see it at KARK.com. After months of tribulation and millions of dollars raised, a decision reached this week to keep PBS in the natural state. Now, the Public Television Commission voted to accept the over $2 million in funds raised and to keep the partnership alive. It came after Arkansas became the first and only state to end their relationship with PBS in March. 2 months later, over $2 million has been raised and PBS is staying in Arkansas, now with public support. Apparently, for now, both sides are happy. Police in Crossett trying to pull together more information on two shootings that happened Tuesday that left one person dead, two others hurt. Officers were first called to a shooting where they found a man who had been shot and later died. While they were there at the scene, they got another call to another shooting close by. There, officers found two more victims. Authorities haven't released any suspect information or information on the victims. You can read more on this, including updates at KRK.com. I'm KRK's Bob Clawson from the News Radio 1029 KRN News Desk.
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16: From the News Radio 1029 KARN Weather Center, I'm Fox 16 Chief Meteorologist Joel Young. We'll be partly cloudy and mild to start the day on Friday. Temperatures in the upper 60s to lower 70s with maybe a sprinkle or a shower at any point during the day on Friday. Otherwise, we'll be partly cloudy and rain-free with only about a 20% chance of rain. Highs around 86, then partly to mostly cloudy through Saturday morning with lows around 71. I'm Fox 16 Chief Meteorologist Joel Young from the Arkansas Storm Team at the News Radio 1029 KARN Weather Center.
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10: 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And that's just Southern Maine Corp traffic.
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2: And good Friday morning to you. It is the 5th day of June. It's 36 minutes after 8 o'clock. Coming up, we'll have the Electric Cooperatives of Arkansas Open for Business Spotlight. Going to talk with one of our sponsors of the KRN American Honor Flag Project, the Pickup Truck Accessory Warehouse, and Vortex Spray Liners are at 65th and University. So getting ready to tell you all about their business. They got a good one going on, so I'm looking forward to introducing you to them. Also, final few minutes, you can get in on the Daughtry tickets this morning at Magic Springs on July 11th. Keywords Magic Springs, so send that in to 501-403-5276. And now that drawing, as I said, coming up in just a few minutes. Right now, let's get another look at the traffic and weather with Paul Weber.
10: With a look at your Southern Bay Corp traffic this Friday morning, stay please have no accidents to report. We're seeing no major issues around the metro. Buckle up, let's be careful, and have a wonderful weekend. That's your Southern Bay Corp traffic. Southern Bay Corp, web builders for everyone, now serving Little Rock with the Arkansas Traffic Network. I'm Paul Weber.
4: Sponsor some sunshine with a chance of a thunderstorm in some areas this afternoon, reaching a high of 86. Tonight will be partly cloudy with a low of 70. Tomorrow, expect more sunshine peeking through with humidity and a few showers and thunderstorms possible and a high of 86. Sunday will bring more clouds than sun, remaining humid with a chance of a couple of showers and a thunderstorm with a high temperature of 84. I'm AccuWeather meteorologist Jason Caterina.
2: Currently, we're hanging out at 74 degrees. We've got mostly sunny skies across Central Arkansas. It's News Radio 102.9 KARN.
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18: 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Weather looks a bit cloudy. Uh-oh.
19: What's wrong?
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23: Did you know that almost half the vegetables and more than 3/4 of the fruit that we eat in this country come from just one state, California? Yeah, it's true. And according to a new report by the Environmental Working Group, a health advocacy organization, a lot of this produce is tainted with PFAS, which are sometimes referred to as forever chemicals. Why? Well, the EPA says pesticides keep America's food supply safe, abundant, and affordable. And of course, these chemicals are used in every state, not just California. Now, if you are worried, though, about how much you're consuming, the best thing to do is to buy organic produce, if and when you can. Organic or not, you should rinse all fruits and vegetables under running water. Don't use any soap. And as one epidemiologist told us, use a brush on sturdier items like carrots, potatoes, and cucumbers. I'm Dr. Sanjay Gupta, helping you live a better life.
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2: And welcome back to First News, fifth day of June. It's just about 19 minutes in front of 9 o'clock, and that means it is time for the Electric Cooperatives of Arkansas Open for Business Spotlight, where we've got a great local company to talk about this morning. It's the Pickup Truck Accessory Warehouse and Vortex Spray Liners are at 65th and University, and also one of the fine sponsors helping to celebrate America's 250th birthday with the KARN American Honor Flag project that we've got going on at our first recipient this morning on that. So make sure to keep sending those emails in, but we've been talking about it. And now joining us is Donnie Faulkner. He's the owner of the business. And Donnie, welcome to the show. How are you this morning?
1: Good morning, sir.
2: We appreciate you joining us. So give me the overview on the Pickup Truck Accessory Warehouse. What all do you do for the people of Central Arkansas there?
1: So we're a family-owned business. We've been here on the corner of 65th and University since 1993. Mm-hmm. Chris Hamlet and his father, Oscar, started the business here, and it's family-owned. Still to this day. And we sell anything you can bolt onto a pickup truck. So toolboxes, ladder rack, bed covers, leveling kits, lift kits, wheels, tires, B&W turnover balls. It just anything you can add to your truck, we can do it.
2: No, that sounds great. Obviously, once you get a truck, there's always additions that we need to put on our trucks. I know that. Donnie, for you, how did you decide to get into this business? Is this something that you always wanted to get into?
1: So Chris and I were friends, and one day I called him. I said, "Hey, man, I need a job." And he said, "I can't afford to hire you." And I said, "Oh, yeah, you can. Let's go." And that was almost 12 years ago, and been here, you know, every day since then. We got a great sales crew. We got Matt on the counter. We got Greg up front. We got three shop guys. And so, you know, like I said, we've been serving Little Rock and Central Arkansas, really Arkansas, since 1993.
2: Yeah, no, I'm sure served the whole state, and so now and then also part of the business, you've got the Pickup Truck Accessory Warehouse, but you've also got Vortex Spray Liners. I want to talk to you about the spray liners a little bit. So, do you literally spray the liner into the truck bed? How does that work? And then how durable is that?
1: Yeah, we use the Vortex spray liner. It's out of Kansas. Mm-hmm. We started spraying probably about a year and a half ago. We did it to service all the car dealerships around, mm-hmm, that we do work for, and then we started doing it for customers, of course. But it's a very thick sprayed on. We do it in house. Mm-hmm. We've got a lifetime warranty. As long as the customer owns the truck, if we spray it, we'll take care of it.
2: Outstanding. And this is proven to hold up. You're throwing pieces of metal, bricks, whatever into the back, and this holds up.
1: Yes, sir. Yeah, you can. You know, people. We do a lot of industry. Arkansas. This is the Arkansas Electric Spotlight or whatever. We do, mm-hmm, a lot of those trucks.
2: Oh, sure.
1: Arkansas Electric. We spray a lot for those guys. A lot of construction companies, local construction companies. First thing they do when they buy a truck is bring it to us and get it sprayed. That way they can abuse it without tearing the bed of the truck up.
2: Yeah, no, I'm sure that's important. So, and of course, what Donnie's talking about is the Electric Cooperatives of Arkansas. They got a ton of trucks, and spraying all those, probably very smart with all the equipment that they're throwing into the back of those. So,
1: yes,
2: Donnie, as we get into the summer months, what are some of the hot selling items right now? What are people wanting to add to their rides this summer?
1: We do, you know, when someone buys a new truck, they come to us and we kind of start accessorizing it. We talk to them, get their needs, what they want, what they need. But we do a lot of bed covers. We do a lot of step bars. We do a lot of vent visors on those hot days. Yeah. When you want to crack your window, if it may come a rain shower, these vent visors keep, the water from coming in, but let your window down to dissipate the heat out of the car. So, mm-hmm, we sell a ton of vent visors. We sell But you can accessorize your truck with a, you know, bed cover, step bars, vent visors, bug shields, floor line. We're a WeatherTech Diamond dealer for over 20 years, and we have a huge selection of WeatherTech floor mats. We have, you know, they sell the cup phones, they sell the child seat protectors, they sell the back seat protectors, they sell cargo mats for the back of SUVs. They, you know, so we have a huge selection of WeatherTech here, you know, ready to pick up.
2: And then everything that you guys sell, do you install it there on site? Everything that we can buy there, you can install right there on site?
1: Absolutely. Yeah, we got three shop guys that, you know, been here for several years now. And yeah, we do anything from, we call them wigwags, like construction lights, to B&W turnover ball, gooseneck, and fifth wheel hauling. We do trailer hitches, receiver hitches on passenger cars, trucks, vans. So you're getting ready to go on vacation, you want to carry that cargo basket, or if you need to pull that new travel trailer that you just bought. Yeah, we take care of all that stuff.
2: And then while the installation's going on with most of these, maybe there's some, but do I leave the car with you and, like, I go somewhere for a while, or maybe you keep it for a couple days, or do you guys do it quick enough that I could just wait for it?
1: In most cases, if we're doing a bed cover or step bars, the customer can wait. If we're doing a project with, say, power running boards or the spray-in bed liner, where you drop it off in the morning, we'll have it ready at lunchtime or so.
2: Okay.
1: Or if you drop it off after lunch, we'll have it ready by 5. Most jobs that we do, we can have done same day. So if you drop it off in the morning, say we're doing a lift kit on a truck, as long as we can get the alignment done when we're finished with our part, we can usually have it done the same day.
2: Boy, that's quick turnaround. That's obviously one of the best aspects. As we're talking with Donnie Faulkner, of course, he's with the Pickup Truck Accessory Warehouse, Vortex Spray Liner, 65th and University. What's the best way, Donnie, for people to get in touch with the business? Should they come down to 65th and University and then see you in person, or what's the best way for people to get in touch with you?
1: Yeah, they can call us at 501-568-0040. That's our shop number. They can visit our website, arkansastruck.com. You can see a little bit of everything that we do on there. Or you can come visit us at our location at 6501 South University Avenue here in Little Rock. We're right across, kind of catty corner from Richard's Honda. Everybody kind of knows where Richard's Honda is on University. So we're right across the street. You know, they've been here a little longer than we have. So we've been here 33 years. I think they've been here 50 something years.
2: So. Wow. Now you guys got locked out on that corner, that's for sure. So we like that. So once again, folks, that website, it's arkansastruck.com is the website. The phone number is 501-568-0040 is what you could call to get to the pickup truck accessory warehouse. And of course, you could always stop by, walk in, see what they got, and get some help there in person at 65th and University is the location. Donnie, I want to personally thank you and the team down there at Pickup Truck Accessory Warehouse for making the KRN American Honor Flag Project a reality this year as we celebrate America's 250th birthday. Really appreciate you guys doing that, and I appreciate you coming on the show this morning to talk about the Pickup Truck Accessory Warehouse and Vortex Spray Liners. I hope you have a great weekend, and of course, we'll talk again soon, Donnie.
1: Okay, brother. I appreciate you so much, and like I said, come see us. We're here all the time, so.
2: You bet. You bet. 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We'll book you a spot. You can also email us at OFB, Open for Business, OFB at KRNNewsRadio.com, and we'll get you booked for a slot for your company. So we always love doing that. It's 49 minutes after 8. Let's check in on the traffic and weather. Here is Paul Weber.
5: With a look at your Southern Bay Corp traffic this Friday morning, state police are working an accident I-40 eastbound at exit 129. That's in Conway. It's the Dave Ward exit. It's impacting the left lane and shoulder. Traffic is backing up in the area. Let's buckle up. Let's be careful and have a great weekend. That's your Southern Bay Corp traffic. Southern Bay Corp, well, builders for everyone, now serving Little Rock with the Arkansas Traffic Network. I'm Paul Weber.
6: This message. A, expect intervals of sunshine with the possibility of a thunderstorm in some areas during the afternoon, reaching a high of 86 degrees. Tonight, the sky will be partly cloudy with a low of 70.
4: Tomorrow will bring more intervals of sunshine along with humidity, a few showers, and the chance of a thunderstorm, also with a high of 86 degrees. As we head into Sunday, anticipate mostly cloudy skies with high humidity, a few showers, and a potential thunderstorm with the temperature peaking at 84 degrees. I'm AccuWeather meteorologist Jason Caterina.
2: And currently we're at 74 degrees right now, some nice sunny skies above Central Arkansas. 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
8: From the KARN newsroom, I'm Jay Jones. A judge on Thursday dismissed the murder case against candidate for Lone Oak County Sheriff Aaron Spencer. Spencer had been charged in 2024 with second-degree murder in the shooting death of Michael Fossler, who had been accused of raping Spencer's underage daughter in July of 2024. According to case filing, Spencer shot Fossler after spotting the man driving around with his daughter. Crossett police are investigating two shootings Tuesday night that left one person dead and two others injured. When officers arrived at Kentucky Street, they found a man suffering from a gunshot wound. He later died. While officers were at the scene, they received another reporting of a shooting near 5th in Kentucky. The officers found two men with gunshot wounds there. Both were taken to a local hospital for treatment. As children spend more time online during summer months, the Arkansas State Police Internet Crimes Against Children Task Force is urging parents and caregivers to take extra steps to protect young users from online threats. In recognition of National Internet Safety Month, the task force is highlighting the importance of education, awareness, and open communication as digital risks continue to evolve. If you've ever wished you could roll the dice, grab a great meal, catch a show, and then simply head upstairs to sleep it all off, Saracen Casino Resort just made that a whole lot easier. Saracen announced the opening of their new hotel yesterday. The 14-story hotel includes 318 guest rooms and suites with luxe accommodations, elevated amenities, and a quality of southern hospitality the resort says guests come to expect. Brahms held its groundbreaking yesterday for its first location in Central Arkansas. The ice cream shop and dairy store has 15 locations in Arkansas, but they're all currently in the northwest part of the state. The new store will be located at the intersection of Ferris Road and Prince Street in Conway and is expected to open around November. From the KRN Newsroom, I'm Jay Jones.
2: All right, thank you, Jay. It's time to give away our final pair of Daughtry tickets. July 11th at Magic Springs Theme and Water Park is where this is going to take place. Of course, you'll be able to buy tickets at magicsprings.com is the website you go to purchase those. But coming out of the hat this morning is 3750. That is our winner this morning, so congratulations to them. They're picking up that final pair of Daughtry tickets. They'll be down there July 11th watching a great live concert in person. So very good. As far as the entertainment file this weekend, you got some movies coming out. Masters of the Universe, PG-13 is going to be out. So if you're a, you know, if you're from the 80s, I grew up around He-Man and all of that going on. Dolph Lundgren, I believe, played him in the 1987 movie. Makes an appearance, is what I hear in this one. So, but you got Nicholas Galazine, who I've not heard of before, but that play, he's going to play He-Man. Jared Leto plays Skeletor. So that'll be out this weekend. Another one is rated R called Power Ballad. This is Paul Rudd, who's a wedding singer. Nick Jonas plays a fading boy band star. Boy, that's true. That's actual. That's a reality show. But they meet up. They bond over music. They have a late night jam session. They crank out a song. Nick Jonas' character steals it, and Paul Rudd then has to go back and try to get his song back from him. And then you've got Scary Movie. How do these keep coming out? It's rated R. This is the sixth installment of Scary Movie. This is a spoof movie. It's a spoof on the Scream movies is what it is. So I don't know. Apparently people like them, and so they've got the sixth one coming out for you. So you got that going on as well. And then, of course, don't miss the Little Rock Trojans on TV this afternoon. 4 o'clock on ESPNU is when they will get the Super Regionals underway. So we'll be right back to wrap things up here on a Friday. 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
2: 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We do need that final look at the traffic and weather with Paul Weber.
5: With a look at your Southern Bay Corp traffic this Friday morning, state police are working an accident I-40 eastbound at exit 129. That's in Conway. It's the Day Ward exit. It's impacting the left lane and shoulder. Traffic is backing up in the area. Let's buckle up. Let's be careful and have a great weekend. That's your Southern Bay Corp traffic. Southern Bay Corp, well, builders for everyone. Now serving Little Rock with the Arkansas Traffic Network. I'm Paul Weber.
4: Today we'll feature some sunshine with a chance of a thunderstorm in some areas this afternoon, reaching a high of 86. Tonight will be partly cloudy with a low of 70. Tomorrow, expect more sunshine peeking through with humidity and a few showers and thunderstorms possible and a high of 86. Sunday will bring more clouds than sun, remaining humid with a chance of a couple of showers and a thunderstorm with a high temperature of 84. I'm AccuWeather meteorologist Jason Caterina.
2: And currently 75 degrees, mostly sunny skies above us as we get that final look at the money news, see how the markets opened up this morning with Morgan Stanley Wealth Management's Lou Graham. And Lou, good morning.
28: Hey, good morning. Well, right off the bat, first trades early this morning. New 52-week highs for Arkansas-based ArcBest and shares of Dow Transportation component J.B. Hunt. Those shares up about 2% right now. ArcBest shares up more than 4%. The S&P and the NASDAQ falling a little bit this morning, bogged down by a sell-off in key chip stocks and rising U.S. Treasury yields following a much stronger-than-expected job reports for May. Shares in Broadcom down about 3%. Marvell Technologies down about 8%. These have been some real high flyers here lately. Arkansas-based company shares a mixed bag, and we'll see how things go out and go on throughout the day. Let you know the results this afternoon at 5:03. Have a great weekend, Toby.
2: All right, you have a great weekend as well, Lou. 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We'll have Mark Hamrick from Bankrate go over this incredible jobs report that just came out. Have the latest on the Middle East as well. 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That gets underway at 4 o'clock. 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Wayback Burgers for first-time callers. So if you haven't done that, make sure you get in on that. Don't miss Call the Wild tomorrow morning. You got Complete Computing with Dan Harpole at 8 a.m. as well, so you got all that. 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
10: A surge in hiring. I'm Dave Anthony, Fox News. And not just in May. Fox's Janika Sola has the numbers.
12: Job growth was stronger than expected last month. Economists were predicting around 80,000 new jobs created in the month. Instead, there were 172,000. And the unemployment rate remained at 4.3%. Also, April's job growth was revised higher to 179,000.
10: And March's hiring has also been revised way up to 214,000. National Economic Council Director Kevin Hassett just told Fox from the White House,
13: the Trump economy is really creating an economic golden age.
10: Hassett also maintains the gas price surge is temporary.
13: A result of the president taking strong action to make sure that these lunatics in Iran don't have a nuclear weapon.
10: Now, complicating a deal with Iran, its demand Israel stop attacking Hezbollah in Lebanon, but there were more deadly Israeli bombings today. Senators were up all night until this, just before 5 a.m.
14: On this vote, the yeas are 52, the nays are 47. This bill, as amended, is passed.
10: Approving nearly $70 billion to fund Border Patrol and Immigration and Customs Enforcement through 2029. Democrats voted no, calling ICE out of control, but the process Republicans used did not let them filibuster and block it. The House considers the bill next. Attempts to include some key amendments failed, including $1 billion for White House ballroom security. A legal challenge trying to stop construction returns to court today. President Trump posted on Truth Social late last night the ballroom is desperately needed and the lawsuit's damaging the country. Now something else upsetting the president is his name is being removed from the Kennedy Center.
15: Management has set a deadline of June 12th to make the changes. Last month, a U.S. district judge ordered the name change and blocked the administration from closing the venue for 2 years for renovation.
10: His name is being taken off the building and all the related documents. That was Fox's Jill Nato. America's listening to Fox News.
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22: He seems to be the one in with the guns emerging as the most powerful guy in Iran, which means he doesn't want a deal. And by any standard, Vahidi's considered more radical than maybe even the regime that was there before. Putting this guy with such a bloody, murderous record at the top of the Revolutionary Guard Corps confirms the regime is not moderating under pressure. On the contrary, they're going to double down on men who's on careers of people who have been built on hostage-taking, assassination, domestic repression and torture and of people. And by any standard, he is considered as radical as the regime's hardline elite that was in power.
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22: You know, there's something big Americans keep forgetting about, you know, behind the news cycles, behind the tariff wars, the conflicts, war, ICE raids here at home. 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
16: Peter Jeffries, Maine Democratic Senate candidate Graham Plattner. There's a new story in the New York Times. There are allegations of physically threatening behavior by him. Now, Congressman Ro Khanna is going to campaign with him tonight. He says that Plattner, the alleged behavior, is wrong and toxic, but still going to campaign with him. What would be your advice to House Democrats about whether or not they should support Graham Plattner?
17: I haven't followed it closely. I will continue to defer to Leader Schumer and Senator Gillibrand in terms of the best path forward in Maine.
20: Well, how about that? Hakeem Jeffries has no opinion on the lying, racist philanderer that they're running in Maine.

0: Plant Show, Mr. Plant on Vacation. My name is Mike Opelka. Happy to be with you, sitting in for my friend. And boy, oh boy, is this Friday loaded. Oh my goodness. Yes, the Timu Obama, the wannabe speaker of the House of Representatives, the guy who karate chops the air. So you really need to social distance when Hakeem Jeffries is getting ready to talk because his hands could hit you and inflict injury. Hakeem Jeffries claims he hasn't been following the story. It's laughable, is it not? Does anyone believe these people? I really think we need something. We need something that can read the pulse rate. I'm not talking about putting an ancient technology like a polygraph on all of these people, but I believe the Israelis have something that can measure the voice of a person and tell you with reasonable accuracy whether or not they're telling the truth. And I would love to see that applied to every politician and every newscast, left and right. I would like to see it on everyone. And then we could see who's pegging the meters, who's giving us the most truth or the most non-truth. Because I certainly can't believe that Jeffries has no idea. No idea at all. I'm leaving it up to Chuck Schumer and Senator Gillibrand. Boy, there's two brains that if you put them together, you almost have a full functioning brain. Just amazing. And we played a couple of clips last hour about the Plattner scandal. And as Jeffries says he hasn't been following us, maybe this is the talking point from the Democrats. This is the way they get to the primary without having to make a commitment on it. In fact, yesterday, AOC, Alexandria Ocasio-Cortez, and likely Democrat presidential candidate in 2028. I know everybody's thinking, oh, no. She's going to run for Schumer's seat. I think she's got eyes on a bigger prize. AOC talked to the media yesterday because they follow her everywhere. She gives good soundbite. AOC talked to the media about Plattner and what she thinks about it or doesn't.
1: As you all know, this all kind of just came out. I've been doing legislative business on the floor, so I need to dig into everything further before commenting on it. Because I think this reporting just recently came out, so I just want to make sure that I'm fully read up on this before I comment.
0: I am so busy doing whatever it is that I do that I haven't been able to keep up on it, and it's really just breaking. She tells the media, and they swallow it up, they lap it up. Yeah, it's just, we need to learn more about Plattner. We need more information. It's not like we knew months ago about the Nazi tattoo. It's not, we did. That's actually what happened. It's stunning, is it not? Absolutely stunning. And I know the Chris Plant Show will appreciate this. I know the Chris Plant Show might stand up and cheer for this. But former Vice President Mike Pence, who has suddenly shown up in a lot of places lately, and I'm wondering if Mike Pence is starting to have thoughts about 2028. I just put that out there. I wonder if the former...

0: Call of the Wild with Steve Wildman Wilson. 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
1: Well done, sir. Very well done. happy to see that happening. But it should get a notation. Just great stuff. Oh, this is so good. So good, so good, so good. And while we're talking about Plattner still, because this is going to be a hot topic going forward, Pennsylvania senator and also marked man by the Democrats, because they like to take out their own when people don't march in lockstep with them. Senator John Fetterman was talking about Plattner and the lies. And I think this was from the Hannity show. This was Pennsylvania Senator John Fetterman.
2: Well, he lied to everybody. He said that there wasn't any after his Nazi tattoo situation. And now there's more and more of the things. So he's already lied about that. So I assume, you know, it's like they say, for every ranch you see in Texas, there's 50 that you haven't seen. So I'm sure there's plenty, a lot of more ranches in P. Hustle's life.
1: P. Hustles. I didn't know that was his street name. I was not aware that Graham Plattner's street name was P. Hustle. Very interesting. Wow. Yeah, Fetterman looks like, and I live in Wilmington, Delaware, very close to Pennsylvania. And the word is that the Democrats are going to take Fetterman out. They can't have someone who's not voting 99.5% of the times with them. So that is that's unfortunate for the Fetterman family. And the guy has been a pretty reliable source of common sense when he says things. But when he votes, he tends to vote absolutely in lockstep with his party. It's really kind of stunning, is it not? Yeah, it is. The conversation today is always open to you and yours at 888-630-9625, 888-630-9625. Earlier, we heard from one of our Democrat callers from South Kakalaki who called to kind of make a mockery of the gerrymandering going on as it relates to the midterm elections. And based on everything we're seeing, it looks like the GOP gerrymandering and the redistricting, if you want to call it that, the GOP redistricting is going to be held up. And the Democrats are doing theirs too. So it looks like all the gerrymandering is going to shake out in favor of the GOP. But is that enough to get us through the midterms? Russell is calling from Arkansas today to weigh in on the midterms. Russell, welcome to the Chris Plant Show. What's up?
3: Well, I really do not want to miss an incredible opportunity to win the midterms.
1: Okay.
3: And I think the way we're going to do that is every single person that listens to the Chris Plant Store post the cost of gas in their state and whether or not they have a Republican or Democrat governor. Because the difference is crazy. I talked to a friend in California yesterday paying $7 a gallon.
1: Wow.
3: I'm paid $3.55 yesterday in Arkansas on the interstate.
1: That's
3: everybody
1: pretty good.
3: That's on I-40 is paying that much. Yeah, but what I'm saying is that if we post, if you look at the states that cost the most, and they are outrageous, it's the states with incredible amount of tax and horrible roads. We have literally little tax at all on fuel, and we have the finest roads in the country. I mean, we live on a country road, and it's paved, and it doesn't have bumps.
1: Well,
3: and we also had a farm in California, and we paid a fortune for fuel. We're farmers, so we're both diesel and gas, and we had the worst roads you can even imagine up around Sacramento. I mean, it's crazy.
1: Well, Russell, you know, a couple of things you need to, I'm sure you're kind of aware of them, but California's gas tax, someone has

0: that pay for health care and sex change operations for people here illegally. And it's got to be you rich farmers, because we know how wealthy farmers are and how they're just cavalier about their profits, you know, because farming is, it's not a difficult 7-day-a-week job, 52 weeks a year.
1: I get 5 or 6 hours a day off. I mean, completely, I can do anything I want for 5 or 6 hours a day. I can sleep. I can eat. I do eat really well, by the way. I have food in the tractor all the time.
0: Well, that's good.
1: Yes.
0: No, I get it. What you're saying here is really interesting, because I said I live in Delaware, and I'm just 6 miles or less, actually. It's probably 3 miles from the Pennsylvania border. And I paid $3.89 for regular gas yesterday. And if I cross the border into Pennsylvania, just a couple of miles away, it bumps up automatically to like 4.25 because of the gas taxes. And we still pay a gas tax.
1: And how are there
0: in Dell? Go ahead.
1: Yeah, I haven't been. And I guess the only roads I went out there for a veteran farmer conference. But that I haven't been to Pennsylvania in a long time. Are there roads decent?
0: No. No, and when you get into the cities like Philadelphia, you're not only dodging potholes, you're dodging drug addicts who have done the fentanyl fold, where their bodies fold up and they just zombie around. So yeah, it's a human risk as well as a pothole risk.
1: Right, but if we all posted that on all our social media for everybody that is and isn't, you know, for anybody, I think we would see that it's not Trump that's raising the gas prices. It's the states are out of control.
0: Well,
1: I can go from state to state, and the price changes drastically. I'm just like you. I live next to Missouri, Kansas, and Oklahoma. We live in a kind of a four-corner area up there in northwest Arkansas.
0: Sure.
1: And so, you know, every state is, but it is their taxes. It's insane, you know. Fortunately, all of those are Republican states, and they're all under $4. They haven't been over.
0: We did get spoiled in the first year of the second Trump administration prior to the bombing of Iran. We did get spoiled by the dropping gas prices, and now this, we're told, is temporary, and hopefully it will be. I do believe that. It's just, it's taken longer than we expected, which is typical for government work. And I hope once that changes, it'll wake people up. But it's a fair point that if people would look at the states are charging, because there is a federal gas tax, and I know there's an argument to make to suspend that, and we'll see where that's going, because the Treasury Secretary was talking about that in one of the ridiculous congressional hearings yesterday as well. So we'll get to that. Very interesting idea, Russell. Before you go, what do you grow?
1: One thing. Oh, I'm from Lone Oak, Arkansas, but the farm is in Winslow, Arkansas.
0: What are you raising?
1: Up in the mountains, top of the Boston Mountains.
0: What are you raising?
1: We raise lettuce.
0: The lettuce.
1: We raise lettuce for the children's hospitals in the state.
0: God bless you. God bless you. Thank you, sir. I got to rock and roll. It's Mike Opelka in for Chris Plant. Join us, 888-630-9625. 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
8: More and more people are using magnesium supplements to help them sleep. But are they safe? And do they really work? Well, first, let's talk about actual magnesium. That's an essential mineral that is needed for more than 300 different processes in the body, according to one dietitian. And most people get enough of it simply from the foods they eat. Now, if you're not getting enough, there are a few different types of supplements you can try. But as always, you should talk to your doctor before starting any new medication or supplement, whether it's prescription or over the counter. Now, when it comes to the science, we looked into this, and I gotta say, there's not a lot of strong evidence that magnesium supplements will actually help you sleep. They might help you manage pain, they might help you lower your stress levels, or work to get your muscles to relax. And maybe it's those things then that help you get some better sleep. I'm Dr. Sanjay Gupta, helping you live a better life.
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14: It is the Chris Blanch Show. Mike Opelka with you as Chris is vacationing, a well-deserved vacation for a friend. Happy that Michael Piercy and Jasmine are here. You want to join us, you can. 888-630-9625, 888-630-9625. We were talking about the difference between blue states and red states as it connects to gas prices, because we just had a conversation with a gentleman from Arkansas, who also has property in California. Ross is calling from the great state of Illinois, my home state, Chris's home state, and joining the Chris Plant Show. Ross, you want to weigh in on this?
15: I sure do. Thanks for having me.
14: You're welcome.
15: In Illinois, the gas prices are around $4.60. Hmm. If you go across the border into the red state, Indiana, the gas prices are $3.09.
14: That's a dollar. I'm doing the math on this. That's about a buck and a half, easy.
15: Yeah, yeah. It's amazing. It's amazing that the Illinois taxpayers have to get stiffed like that on a regular basis. Of course, that's not necessarily the only tax in which we get stiffed as Illinois residents.
14: That's true. Russ, maybe we shouldn't talk about this because it's likely that some of the people in the Illinois government, whether it's county or in the big cities or down in Springfield, will decide to put up a gas toll at the border so that if they check your gas tank and you're coming into Indiana to buy gas, they're going to bang you with a special gas tax just to make sure you're not getting away with spending less money in the state. I shouldn't have even said that out loud because somebody will think that's a good idea and do it. Shame on me.
15: They'll look at the license plate and that's it.
14: Huh? Well, I think you said something about the license plate. I couldn't really hear that. I believe that those flock cameras, which we should talk about, because the flock cameras are everywhere now, and they are capable of reading not just your license plate, but they do facial recognition. And they can tell who's in the car. They can read your license plate. They can tell the model of the car, the color, the year. And I'm betting they could probably figure out how much gas you have based on the weight of your vehicle.
15: So one more comment, Mike. The stadium issue between Illinois and Indiana has also come up. I don't know if you heard about that.
14: Oh, yeah.
15: The Chicago Bears Stadium. Indiana has proposed something that would be a low tax, no tax situation, while Illinois has gone to an extreme, trying to find every avenue to get juice to satisfy the state legislature. It's crazy.
14: It bothers me, being a lifelong Chicago Bears fan, to this day a Chicago Bears fan. I don't know if I could call them the Indianapolis Bears. No, we've already got a team there. I don't know if we could call them the Valparaiso Bears or the Arlington Heights Bears. For us, it breaks my heart. So I would wish that common sense would come home to Illinois, but I'm dubious. Taking a break, it's Mike Opelka in for Chris Plant on The Chris Plant Show.
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13: News. I'm CJ Papa. Blowout jobs reports from May, twice as much hiring than expected.
19: The unemployment rate remaining the same here, but this huge jobs numbers will mean the Federal Reserve will look at this and possibly pause interest rates for the foreseeable future because you have strong job growth.
13: That's Fox Business Edward Lawrence at the White House. National Economic Director Kevin Hassett earlier on Fox's America's Newsroom.
20: Right now, Wall Street just doesn't understand that the Trump economy is really creating an economic golden age.
13: The government reports 172,000 jobs created in May. Senators working into the early morning hours. Republicans saying yes to $70 billion for immigration enforcement funding, ICE and CBP for 3 years, but they did not extend the nation's spy powers under FISA. 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
21: 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Little Rock police are investigating a deadly shooting that happened overnight. Police found three people shot on West 24th Street around 11:30 last night. Crews rushed all three to the hospital, but one of them died. Doctors treated the other two for non-life-threatening injuries. Police have not released their names or any information about a suspect. A judge dismisses the murder charge against Republican nominee for Lone Oak County Sheriff Aaron Spencer. The judge says Spencer's right to due process was violated due to investigators mishandling evidence. Spencer was arrested in 2024 for the deadly shooting of Michael Fossler after claiming he sexually abused his daughter. Brahms is finally coming to Central Arkansas. Crews broke ground on the Conway location on Ferris Road. There are 15 locations in the state, but the closest one to Little Rock is about 100 miles away in Alma. The shop is expected to open in about 6 months. The Conway Police Department's Child Safety Fair starts tomorrow. It's free and open to the public. This event features fun ways to learn about safety through live demonstrations. They're also giving away more than $2,000 worth of prizes. The fun will begin at Conway Expo Center Saturday from 10 to 2 p.m. Little Rock Black Pride Weekend kicks off today. Tonight, there is a white attire kickoff party at Taboo Club. The drag brunch at Rosie's Pot and Kettle is tomorrow, followed by the Summer Sunset Pool Day event at Wyndham Hotel. Sunday is Pride in the Park at MacArthur Park. I'm Fox 16's Ashley King from the News Radio 102.9 KRN News Desk.
22: It'll be mostly cloudy this afternoon with only a 10% chance of rainfall. Warm, of course, 86 or high. Tonight, no rain, mostly cloudy, a low of 70. But the rain chance is 40% for our Saturday. Showers and thunderstorms are expected with a high of 83. And rain and thunderstorms are likely on Sunday, 70% chance of rain and a high of 85. Next week, temperatures going up. We'll have mid-90s and really hot weather. From the Arkansas Storm Team, I'm KRK4 News Meteorologist Pat Walker for News Radio 102.9 KARN.
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0: It is the Chris Plant Show. Mike Opelka with you on this Friday. Friday-luyah to you. I am happy. Happy to be here and sitting in for my friend as he vacations. And I'm getting messages from Chris at the airport. Just send me a really interesting news story. Out of New Jersey. The state of New Jersey, where this ICE detention center, which has been in operation for many years, was in operation, I believe, under the Trump administration, under the Biden administration, and under the Obama administration. And the Democrats are complaining it's overcrowded, the food is terrible, there's maggots. Well, it's not overcrowded. There are beds for 1,000. And the last count was somewhere between 700 and 800, never mind the protesters outside who numbered in several dozens, violent, angry protesters. And over the weekend, we saw a lot of the reporting about the protest and the police, the New Jersey police, who in full riot gear stormed the protesters and kind of moved them out, the anti-ICE protesters. And I think 60% of the people they arrested were from out of state. And out of the region, like from, Seattle and Portland area. Well, there is a very interesting story. A New Jersey police sergeant is now being charged with stealing $10,000 worth of cameras and other equipment from a photojournalist who was injured while covering the protest outside the immigration jail. The journalist, Angelina Katsanis, was on assignment by the AP at Delaney Hall Saturday night, and she was struck in the knee by a wood beam during a clash between police and demonstrators. A wood beam, let's see. I don't think anywhere in the police ranks they issue a wood beam. You might get a nightstick if you're in certain jurisdictions. You might get a sidearm, whether it be an actual firearm or less lethal. Maybe it's bean bags. Or some of those Burna-like launchers. But wooden beams, not something that is typical police issue. So this young lady hobbled to the medical tent to seek attention and left behind her gear bag, which had her name on it and her business cards, contact information. When she was allowed to return to the area, they wheeled her back. Her leg was hit enough to make her need a wheelchair to go back to retrieve her stuff, because they probably do have an area where the press is somewhat sequestered. But when she was wheeled back, the bag was gone. $10,000 worth of camera equipment missing. Just one little problem for the person who took it. There was one of those geo-tracking devices inside the bag. And the geo-tracker was showing that the bag, the camera equipment, and I think the business cards and ID were inside the home of an sergeant in the New Jersey Police Department. Doesn't say which county, but Darryl Brown, now caught with the missing items, facing charges. Not helping the image of law enforcement, Mr. Brown. Not helping at all. Maybe he's saying he was going to turn it in. But you had a phone number inside. Could have done something pretty much immediately. That's very unfortunate. Not good. Because, you know, the Delaney Hall story seems to have been tamped down considerably by this really weird happenstance called the truth. The truth is now coming to the forefront, and we're being told the real truth. Yeah. And yesterday, Delaney Hall actually published the menu, which was kind of funny. They were trolling all of the left side of the mainstream media that is intent on saying, oh, the food is horrible, the food is terrible. Well, you're in a jail. You don't get to mandate what kind of food you're served. You know, just go and enjoy some of the bologna sandwiches in most of the local jails. But yeah, what they posted yesterday online was top-tier trolling, I guess. It looks like a restaurant menu, a very fine restaurant menu. Homeland Security put this out, and it has the Thursday, June 4th chef's signature meals. And it's all in a fancy font on a black page. Breakfast, pancakes, rice and raisins, syrup, turkey deli meat, margarine, sugar, coffee, milk. I think that's a very appropriate menu for breakfast. At lunch, it's a fajita with tortilla. grilled onions and peppers to put inside your tortilla with your fajita meat, Spanish rice, refried beans, salsa, a garden salad with dressing, you know, to get your roughage in, and a little piece of white cake for dessert and fortified sugar-free tea. 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At dinner, in case you're wondering what they serve, because it's not just three hots and a cot there. It's three fine meals and a cot. A turkey deli meat delivered with cheese sliced, so you don't even have to slice your cheese. Macaroni salad and corn salad, mustard and mayo to garnish it, lettuce, onion, and bread, and fortified sugar-free beverage. So the menu for Delaney Hall, which Tom Homan said he's actually visited and had some of the meals, as have other Republicans like Jeff Van Drew, flies in the face of what the truth flies in the face of what Democrats will tell you is happening there. They're not closing Delaney Hall, at least not in the foreseeable future, like the next 2.5 years. And if another Republican is elected and we haven't fully moved everybody out of this country who shouldn't be here, I suspect it will stay open as well. Speaking of Republicans who are sometimes not helping the president, Robert is calling from Waldorf, Maryland. Robert, you have a thought on what's going on? Was this in relation to the shooting down of the SAVE Act last night in the Senate?
1: Well, don't put me in the category of Republicans who ain't helping the president. The whole Republican Senate has absolutely undermined the president of the United States. 77 million people voted for him and his agenda, and there's seven of them in the Senate. You know who they are: Cornyn, Thune, Kennedy, all these guys. They keep voting this thing down. The SAVE Act. They had the Republicans in the Senate have shut Trump's agenda down. They're running out the clock on him. Let's just be honest. The Democrats have done nowhere near the damage and of slowing down Trump that the Republicans has. You just take the government shutdown in, what, October to November? The Republicans had to vote. They had to vote to pass that stuff, but they didn't do it. They had it again. They shut it down again in, what, February. That's the Republicans. They did that crap. Now they're sitting here with the SAVE Act. They refuse to do anything with it. So then what did they do? They tried to sneak it in a reconciliation bill, and four of them, Tillis, McConnell, Collins and Murkowski, shot that Reconciliation Act bill down because it had the SAVE Act in it. But the Republican Party in the Senate, they're the ones who are undermining Trump, not the Democrats, Mike. It's not the Democrats. They don't have the power to do not a thing. This is the same thing that happened in 2018. You had 45 Republican House of representatives retire, and they, what do? They handed the House to Pelosi. You brought up Pelosi today. They handed the House to Pelosi in 2018. Let's just check our history here, people. And what happened? They impeached him. Well, right now you have 50 Republican House members set up to retire. Guess what? The Republicans are not going to win the House. Stop fooling yourselves. And all the same situation is going to start over again January 6th this coming year. So the Republican Party sits over here, pretends. They pretend. But they are the biggest ones. You've got to vote these people out and primary them. But the House of Representatives is gone. It's not the Democrats. The Republicans are the ones doing it, Mike. Let's get over that.
0: Robert, thank you. That's a lot of great information there, and I can't disagree with a lot of it. I will say we are seeing significant pressure from people like Scott Pressler, who's the young, long-haired guy who's out there drumming up voter registrations in places like Pennsylvania, who is now saying he's going to work very actively to make sure that John Thune is primaried in the next election. And I think Scott Pressler is a man of his word, so I will see what happens on that. The Mitch McConnell thing is mystifying, because McConnell's on record years ago talking about making sure that voting is protected and we don't have a bunch of people here messing with our voting. And here he is in a rather personal vote, it seems, going after President Trump. It is more than infuriating. Self-inflicted wounds are the ones that really caused the most trouble. I mentioned the economy. We got good news on the economy earlier today. There were reports, the jobs report came out. The president kind of hinted about it yesterday. It broke right after 8:30 this morning. We were watching it as we were preparing for the show. I was trolling through all of the channels. And the most interesting end of this was the reporting on CNBC, where we got the numbers rolling. But the numbers were positive in a very good way. The numbers were very strong. But before we got to the numbers, there was the craziest discussion. Because on CNBC, they're live. And they're trying to vamp up to the moment when the government posts the numbers on the jobs that were either gained or lost and what the unemployment number is. So you had Joe Kernan, who's the big anchor, and Becky Quick, who's part of the trio, and Andrew Ross Sorkin talking about it, but they were finishing up with the outlook for the athleisure company Lululemon and talking about how their expectations for the next year, because they're a public company, were going. And it ended up drifting into a weird discussion about yoga pants.
2: A little background on this. I'm concerned. You know, I wear Lululemons every day. Are you guys privy to all the problems, Andrew?
3: Tip Wilson and the rest of the stuff.
2: Well, Tip Wilson said, you know, certain people shouldn't wear them.
4: That was years ago when he said that.
2: It was.
0: Well, yeah, there are a lot of people that shouldn't wear yoga pants because the axiom is three things that don't lie: drunks, children, and yoga pants. So, yeah, and I thought, wait a minute, why is Joe Kernan talking about yoga pants? And then he turned to his two co-hosts to ask them about it.
2: There were three different controversies with their yoga pants. One of them was an unflattering rear seam. And I'm just wondering, have you guys, if I looked?
3: Well, I didn't want to mention it.
2: Have you noticed it on my?
4: I just look away. I look away, Joe.
2: Does that make my ass look weird or something?
3: You have no butt.
2: And then there were, I don't know, a lot of very strange things that I was reading. I didn't know any of this stuff. Also, fabric quality.
3: They just said in my ear, no, it's not the pants. It's the donuts that make your butt.
2: It's the donuts that are the problem.
0: Yeah, and especially on this National Donut Day. Joe Kernan making some kind of bizarre admission about Lululemon yoga pants and his derriere. Joe asking if he should maybe shop around.
2: Should I shop around at this point?
4: Shop around.
2: To get a better looking
4: shop
3: but
4: around.
3: I don't think you're going to find the ABC pants you wear elsewhere.
2: No, that's what I mean. That's you go in for the ABC, but you
3: but
2: leave
3: you
2: for the badass look. You were.
4: The ABC pants are very old.
2: Old style?
4: Yeah, they're out.
3: He's there for the ABC function.
4: I hear it.
2: Can't unsee
4: up next.
0: It seemed to be one of the most uncomfortable discussions that we've heard on CNBC as it relates to financial news. I'm always looking for the latest financial news from CNBC. I want to know what happened when the jobs number rolled. And if you stuck around, you actually did get an interesting report on the jobs number from Rick Santelli.
5: And the data is out, the May jobs report. 172,000. Is there any doubt that this anecdotal evidence about a good labor market has been very correct? That is a really strong number. And last month, well, we had a revision from 115,000 to 179,000, which means the two-month revision has got to be over 90,000. That is a good number. Even manufacturing posted a 7,000 job gain. So how strong is 172,000? That would be the best number since 185,000 in March. These are solid numbers.
0: These are big numbers. These are gigantic numbers, especially when you think that 172,000 doubled the expectations for the May jobs report. Now, the unemployment number did not come down. We stayed at 4.3% unemployment, which is still the envy of the rest of the free world. But it was good to see the increase, especially in manufacturing. There was an unusual thing noted here among the 172,000 jobs that popped, that government hiring in states and cities was one of the areas that went up bigly, as President Trump would say, that these municipalities and some of these state governments are expanding, and it's likely because the federal government has cut back on its staffing. Donald Trump has cut a lot of the fat in the federal employment pool, and some of the states are saying, hey, we were using some of those people. We need those, so they've hired there. The other end of this is the hourly wages went up just a tick, as expected, and it looks like inflation is still a little higher than anticipated, which means we're probably not going to get a rate cut. And that's one of the things that probably has the market going a little bit sideways today after yesterday's huge day, a gigantic day yesterday in the market, like close to 900 points in the high 800s. Today a little different, but the economy appears to be very strong in terms of hiring. 172,000 new hires, and last month up to 180. That means the last 2 months are just gangbusters. Really good stuff. The Trump economy. Now let's get the numbers down for gas costs. Michael Pelka taking a break. You want to join the conversation, you can. 888-630-9625. 888-630-9625. 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
12: A better life with Dr. Sanjay Gupta.
13: Slowly but surely, AI is seeping its way into every corner of our lives. One area perhaps I didn't expect is diet advice. A new study out of Turkey found that chatbots are recommending to teen boys and girls that they restrict their daily calories to dangerously low levels and eat a balance of nutrients that are kind of out of whack. Remember, teenagers are growing, one pediatrician told us. If they aren't getting enough nutrition, it can really stunt their growth on a number of levels. And in extreme cases, it can lead to significant health consequences. Large language models, LLMs, they are designed to agree with you. So if you're looking to lose weight, they're going to push you pretty hard in that direction. They also sometimes don't know how to tell the difference between good information and bad information. And you know who does? Your doctor. I'm Dr. Sanjay Gupta, helping you live a better life.
14: It is the Chris Plant Show. Mike Opelka in for my friend Chris Plant. You know, I mentioned it a couple times today. Today is National Donut Day. And I didn't know this until I checked in on my calendar of what the heck today is, because there are a lot of days every day. In other words, companies lobby, industries lobby to get their special interest. And it's not just National Donut Day. It's National Moonshine Day, National Veggie Burger Day, National Ketchup Day, National Hot Air Balloon Day, among the days of today. But Donut Day gets all the attention because first celebrated in 1938, established by the Salvation Army. I did not know this. Thank you, Salvation Army. They did this to honor the organization's donut lassies and donut girls. These are women, and why hasn't there been a movie made about these heroes? These are women who traveled to France to serve donuts and other snacks to soldiers in World War I. The national commander of the Salvation Army put out a news release saying the story of Donut Lassies is one of extraordinary courage. Women who traveled to the front lines in a world war displaying compassion and bravery. So this is the 88th National Donut Day. I will lift a donut in honor of the Donut Lassies and the Donut Girls. I had no idea. So whether it's a Krispy Kreme or a Dunkin' Donut or one from the Bluebird Donuts around the corner from me, there's all kinds of... I encourage local donut purchasing and consumption. Support your local donut joint, especially if they're making them fresh every morning. The Salvation Army, by the way, is distributing donuts to veterans in several cities across the country. We thank you, Salvation Army. Great stuff. I have mentioned that we have this story to get to. I know I plugged it a couple of times. I promise you I will break it down for you. The dirty tricks that the Dems are playing in Alaska to try and win a Senate seat is just flat out crazy. And I have to give them credit because this is one of the sneakiest things they have done. And it's apparently completely legal. Plus, we haven't talked about the John Bolton raid. We have to get into the John Bolton raid and the John Bolton plea. Because what he was crowing about as it relates to Donald Trump has suddenly come back to bite him on the hindquarters. It's Mike Opelka. It's Chris Plant Show. And I'm here while Chris is vacationing.
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15: It's a sign of the Trump golden age. I'm Dave Anthony, Fox News. That's what the National Economic Council Director Kevin Hassett tells Fox after double the hiring than forecast for May, 172,000 jobs.
16: Another thing that is probably not going to make the headlines, certainly not in the fake news, is that the numbers keep getting revised up.
15: April's hiring went up to 179,000 jobs. In March, up to 214,000. The unemployment rate stayed the same last month, 4.3%. And President Trump posted on Truth Social, with a great jobs report, stock should go up, not down. But there is selling. The Dow is falling 112 points. The Nasdaq's plunging 478. As for higher gas prices in the Iran conflict, Hassett also tells us.
16: The good news is that when we've seen gas disruptions like this in the past, they've always been temporary.
15: The price at the pump's been falling, now down 34 cents from the peak last month. AAA's national average for regular, $4.22 a gallon now. Making talks to end the conflict more difficult, Iran keeps demanding Israel stop attacking Hezbollah. But Fox's Jeff Paul reports from Dubai.
17: Israeli forces and the Iranian-backed militant group Hezbollah continue to exchange strikes here in the UAE. The longer things go on without a potential peace deal between the U.S. and Iran, the more fear grows here in the Gulf that Iran could continue lashing out at its neighbors.
15: The Senate just before dawn this morning voted to approve nearly $70 billion to fund Border Patrol and immigration enforcement. Controversy swirling around Graham Plattner, the Democrat trying to win a seat in the Senate in Maine, where Fox's Alexis McAdams reports.
18: Ex-girlfriends of Graham Plattner speaking out to the New York Times saying that he was volatile and toxic. One woman said that he twisted her arm, shoved her into a room, locked her in that bedroom, and said she couldn't come out until she had calmed down. Plattner says, listen, these allegations aren't true, but I wasn't a good boyfriend.
19: There are some allegations in this piece that I just want to be kind of unequivocal about are simply not true.
15: That's Graham Plattner on MS Now. 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
0: I'm Fox 16's Ashley King from the News Radio 1029 KRN at News Desk. Little Rock police are investigating a deadly shooting that happened overnight. Police found three people shot on West 24th Street around 11:30 last night. Crews rushed all three to the hospital, but one of them died. Doctors treated the other two for non-life-threatening injuries. Police have not released their names or any information about a suspect. A judge dismisses the murder charge against Republican nominee for Lone Oak County Sheriff Aaron Spencer. The judge says Spencer's right to due process was violated due to investigators mishandling evidence. Spencer was arrested in 2024 for the deadly shooting of Michael Fossler after claiming he sexually abused his daughter. Brahms is finally coming to Central Arkansas. Crews broke ground on the Conway location on Ferris Road. There are 15 locations in the state, but the closest one to Little Rock is about 100 miles away in Alma. The shop is expected to open in about 6 months. The Conway Police Department's Child Safety Fair starts tomorrow. It's free and open to the public. This event features fun ways to learn about safety through live demonstrations. They're also giving away more than $2,000 worth of prizes. The fun will begin at Conway Expo Center Saturday from 10 to 2 p.m. Little Rock Black Pride Weekend kicks off today. Tonight, there is a white attire kickoff party at Taboo Club. The drag brunch at Rosie's Pot and Kettle is tomorrow, followed by the Summer Sunset Pool Day event at Wyndham Hotel. Sunday is Pride in the Park at MacArthur Park. I'm Fox 16's Ashley King from the News Radio 1029 KRN News Desk.
21: It'll be mostly cloudy this afternoon with only a 10% chance of rainfall. Warm, of course, 86 or high. Tonight, no rain, mostly cloudy, a low of 70. But the rain chance is 40% for our Saturday. Showers and thunderstorms are expected with a high of 83. And rain and thunderstorms are likely on Sunday. 70% chance of rain and a high of 85. Next week, temperatures going up. We'll have mid-90s and really hot weather. From the Arkansas Storm Team, I'm KRK4 News Meteorologist Pat Walker for News Radio 1029 KARN.
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0: Some more political news. Former Trump National Security Advisor John Bolton is pleading guilty to retaining national security information. Yep. Bolton is also pleading guilty to looking like an elderly Lorax.
1: See, I thought I was the only one who saw that Bolton's mustache looked like the great-grandfather of the Lorax. I actually asked him if anyone said that to him. He said no. He wanted to know what a Lorax was. So I guess he's not a reader. It's Mike Opelka in for Chris Plant on The Chris Plant Show. Third hour of the show. Thank you for being here. We have a lot to get to. So many stories that are bubbling up today. And yesterday, more hearings in the House. More silliness. More stupidity. More questionable statements from many members of the Democrat Party who are obviously looking for videos for campaign purposes. They're obviously looking to try and get a gotcha moment with Marco Rubio or Scott Bessent. And somebody needs to send out a little memo. Hakeem Jeffries needs to send out a memo. Don't try and challenge Scott Bessent or Marco Rubio. You are not up to the task. You will end up looking like a fool. And they did, in many cases. Because we know it's going to be a segment on a show sometime.
2: Yes, they were actually elected, but when it's least expected, those Democrats say the darndest things.
1: They do, and occasionally they say and do something that I have to tip my cap to their sneakiness. And I'm talking about a situation in Alaska where there is a Senate seat up for grabs, and the Democrats have a candidate, but their candidate isn't a good candidate. So apparently they decided to get another person to run as well, and this person's campaign is meant to confuse. What am I talking about? The senator from Alaska who's up this fall is named Senator Dan Sullivan, and he was on Newsmax last night talking about the fact that all of a sudden there is another Republican named Dan Sullivan running, and so there's going to be a primary. Senator Dan Sullivan talked with Greta Van Susteren about this fact. So here you got a Republican senator. He's hoping to win his Alaskan seat in the Senate back again. He's running against a Democrat who's not making too much noise. And suddenly, another Dan Sullivan, exact same name, appears running for office. And there are connections to the Democrat leadership.
3: The Schumer and the Democrats, we know what they want. They want to have power no matter what. And so a little bit of context here. My opponent is a former Democrat congresswoman named Mary Peltola. She's the lead Democrat. She's two terms in the Congress, was fired by the Alaska people because she didn't get anything done. Two terms, not one bill signed into law. So she got fired in 2024 during her reelection. So when the Republican, the Democrats recruited a guy by the name of Dan Sullivan, who we're calling Sham Dan Sullivan, at the last minute. But here's the deal, Greta. He was recruited solely to confuse Alaskans and rig the vote in favor of Peltola. How do we know? Well, this guy, Dan Sullivan, is a liberal, a far-left liberal.
1: Huh. So the Democrats had a candidate who was in the House of Representatives. Now she is trying to win a Senate seat. And based on her poor performance, nobody in Alaska thought, oh, let's give her a promotion to the Senate. She's tracking really poorly. And somebody in the Democrat Party found a guy named Dan Sullivan, not a conservative, not a Republican, but a liberal, and said, hey, you should run for the Senate against this other Dan Sullivan. And oddly enough, there seemed to be a lot of similarities in the graphics, not just the name, but the graphics of these two candidates.
3: He's donated to every liberal cause over the years. He's donated to Peltola, a couple of times. And at the last minute, he registered as a Republican. Well, he's not a Republican. We all know that. The only reason he's registering as a Republican is he wants two Dan Sullivans with the R next to their name on the ballot. But it gets
1: he's about to explain here. If you look at their campaign materials, they're both using the blue field page horizontal orientation with the name Sullivan and the words U.S. Senate underneath it. Looking very similar.
3: It's worse, as you're seeing there on the screen, when he filed his campaign logo, his campaign letterhead, his fundraising letterhead, it stole my campaign logo. The campaign logo on the left there is the one I've been using for the last 13 years. The one on the right is what he filed.

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2: Smarter than what Dan Sullivan is giving them credit for. I think they're actually going to get it, and they're not going to fall for this. The okey-doke, as it were, it is really kind of crazy. But think about that. How desperate are you for power that you recruit a guy based on his name being the exact same name as the person who's in the lead in terms of the polling to try and create confusion? I know there should be some kind of rule or law, but there isn't. It's a common name. And if you have the same name in show business, they make you change it. They make you, because, you know, Davy Jones of the Monkees had the same name as a guy named David Bowie was named David Jones, but he changed his name to David Bowie because there was only one Davy Jones allowed in the business we call show. Crazy story. Dan Sullivan has to go up against Dan Sullivan. And there's really nothing he can do about it, I don't think. I don't think there's anything. The Democrats, I don't want to say they outplayed the Republicans on this one. They just were sneakier. They were sneakier than the GOP, which is unfortunate. That's a shame. It's really a shame. But that really is another example of who they are. Just let them keep talking. They'll tell you exactly who they are every single time. We talked about the story yesterday that broke yesterday that John Bolton, the Lorax, as you heard in the opening quote to this hour here, John Bolton, the joke that was made on the late night TV last night, John Bolton is going to plead guilty to one count. Now, he was facing something like 18 counts of taking classified documents. And he's agreed to plead guilty to one count and make a fine payment. I think it's like $1 million or $2 million, which is probably going to be paid by his book revenues or by his publisher. So we'll see. But the funny thing is, if we go back and we look at Bolton and what he was saying, because he was so much hit with TDS. He was so heavily hit by TDS. His Trump derangement syndrome was on display almost every night on CNN and sometimes on MSNBC back then, MS-13 now. But when Erin Burnett had him on and she was covering the Mar-a-Lago raids, comparing the two, it's really interesting. This is a while back. Check this out. Erin Burnett on CNN.
3: Breaking news. We are learning that the FBI executed a search warrant at former President Trump's Mar-a-Lago in Palm Beach, Florida. We also know that it had turned out earlier, right, that the president had taken a lot of documents that were marked as top secret classified to Mar-a-Lago that he shouldn't have.
2: He shouldn't have, or he was allowed to? Was he allowed to do that? Huh. Gee, I wonder. Shouldn't have. But what did Erin Burnett say when John Bolton's house was being raided?
3: I guess let's just cut to the bottom line on what's happened here. Do you believe that the raids on John Bolton's home and his office are political payback?
2: Do you? If you believe it, then you got to believe that the raid on Donald Trump's home is political payback. If we go back and we listen to Bolton talking about how no one should be above the law, that if someone breaks the law as it becomes classified documents, as it relates to classified documents, then they should face whatever the law says. But, you know, Bolton, he's not going to be jailed for possessing classified documents. He was the guy who really went after President Trump, wrote a book about it, and probably made enough money to pay his fines over this. John Bolton, the Lorax is a correct assessment. He looks very much like the Lorax. But in 2023, the indictment against Trump for mishandling

0: classified materials. Bolton was saying it should have been the end of President Trump's career. He should be in prison.
1: Read the indictment, which I don't think many people have done. It's really a masterful piece of work, in my view. It is devastating, and it really should be the end of Trump's political career, let alone the beginning of his jail time. Ultimately, I think people will see this behavior by Trump was a serious threat to national security.
0: Hmm. So if what you claim, the president having documents that he had made, he declassified, as he is allowed to do, you're saying those are a threat to national security. So I guess you were a threat to national security as well, Mr. Lorax. Very interesting. We'll see what happens with this. I've been waiting for at least one perp walk. I'm sure they're going to negotiate it so he won't be perp walked. He'll just he'll quietly surrender and be photographed, mugshotted. Maybe. We'll see. The other thing that we're checking out, since it's going to be a warm, hot, but beautiful weekend, there are a lot of people gathering out on the National Mall here in the home of the Chris Plant Show in Washington, D.C. And one of the most beautiful things that the president has done, other than cleaning up the streets of D.C., when you get out of the train station now, you're not accosted by an entire gang of homeless people, and you see a fountain that is the encampment site for many of the homeless people. It's now an actual beautiful working fountain again. But the reflecting pond between the Washington Monument and the Lincoln Memorial, the beautiful reflecting pond has been rehabilitated and refurbished and repainted. The bottom has been repainted a beautiful shade of blue that is now doing what it's supposed to do in terms of reflecting. But here's the thing that gets me. People can't give Donald Trump credit. They eventually will. They'll grit their teeth and have to say, yeah, it's good. In fact, this woman of color, this African-American woman, was carrying her dog in one of those shoulder bags. Kind of weird. Dog seems to have all four legs. Maybe it was just too hot. She's carrying her dog, and she's asked about the reflecting pond and the newly refurbished reflecting pond. That looks so good.
2: I thought it was a stupid idea to paint the reflecting pool. But y'all, it looks good. It actually looks really good. Like, it makes the reflection look extraordinarily prominent in a way that it did not look before. And I hate that.
0: She hates that she likes it. She's having a tough time admitting that she likes it. President Trump, keep doing what you're doing, sir. Keep doing what you're doing. I have to take a break. You want to join the conversation, you can. 888-630-9625. 888-630-9625. A couple of crazy stories. Do you have smart glasses? Do you have the Meta smart glasses? They might be doing something very sneaky. I'll explain just around the corner. It's Mike Opelka in for Chris Plant on The Chris Plant Show.
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0: It is the Chris Plant Show. Mike Opelka in for my friend Chris Plant. He's on vacation, and God willing, I'll make it to all of the shows while Chris is away. We have a lot to get to still on this day. I told you Democrats say the darndest things. We will get to those, and I want to talk about these smart glasses from Meta. Meta, which, you know, we used to call Facebook. But Zuckerberg's company has put out smart glasses with cameras on the front, and they look like kind of in the style of Wayfarers, but apparently buried in the code of these smart glasses is facial recognition software. And the user really doesn't have the knowledge because it's kind of a hidden app buried within the glasses. the user isn't necessarily told, hey, by the way, your new smart glasses, which can translate things, can take pictures and video, which can actually search the internet while you're wearing them, all kinds of things. So, you know, it's you're wearing your portable big brother. But if it's got facial recognition buried inside the technology, you have to wonder, is there something more nefarious buried inside Meta's AI app? While you're thinking about that, CNN is reporting today that the Anthropic company, one of the big AI companies, is reporting that the AI models are moving so quickly, they're making themselves better because they now can fix themselves, they can advance themselves without us telling them to go in and fix something. They call this full recursive self-improvement. Is that a good thing or a bad thing? Well, Anthropic's saying that maybe we need to build a brake pedal to risk losing control, because if the machines have full recursive self-improvement, that also might increase the risks that we, the people, have of losing control over the AI systems. They're capable of fully building their own successors. Huh. Anybody worried about that? I use the AI every day. I don't want the AI to be using me. All right, taking a break. We'll get back to some of the politics and some of the dumb things Democrats say. It's Mike Opelka in for Chris Plant on The Chris Plant Show.
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3: News. I'm Therese Crowley. It's a blowout, says the president's economic director. The May jobs report, double what was expected, 172,000 jobs added. So why are the markets down?
4: Right now, Wall Street just doesn't understand that the Trump economy is really creating an economic golden age. And there, another thing that is probably not going to make the headlines, certainly not in the fake news, is that the numbers keep getting revised up.
3: As economic director Kevin Hassett tells Fox, but in this golden age, the actual price of gold falling well below $4,500 an ounce. The president posting growth does not mean inflation. As he waits on Iran's response to the peace deal and heads to battleground Wisconsin, Chippewa County, after winning the Battle of Border Protection, a Senate all-nighter to fund Customs and Border Protection without Democrats' help. 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
5: I'm Fox 16's Ashley King from the News Radio 1029 KRN at News Desk. Little Rock police are investigating a deadly shooting that happened overnight. Police found three people shot on West 24th Street around 11:30 last night. Crews rushed all three to the hospital, but one of them died. Doctors treated the other two for non-life-threatening injuries. Police have not released their names or any information about a suspect. A judge dismisses the murder charge against Republican nominee for Lone Oak County Sheriff Aaron Spencer. The judge says Spencer's right to due process was violated due to investigators mishandling evidence. Spencer was arrested in 2024 for the deadly shooting of Michael Fossler after claiming he sexually abused his daughter. Brahms is finally coming to Central Arkansas. Crews broke ground on the Conway location on Ferris Road. There are 15 locations in the state, but the closest one to Little Rock is about 100 miles away in Alma. The shop is expected to open in about 6 months. The Conway Police Department's Child Safety Fair starts tomorrow. It's free and open to the public. This event features fun ways to learn about safety through live demonstrations. They're also giving away more than $2,000 worth of prizes. The fun will begin at Conway Expo Center Saturday from 10 to 2 p.m. Little Rock Black Pride Weekend kicks off today. Tonight, there is a white attire kickoff party at Taboo Club. The drag brunch at Rosie's Pot and Kettle is tomorrow, followed by the Summer Sunset Pool Day event at Wyndham Hotel. Sunday is Pride in the Park at MacArthur Park. I'm Fox 16's Ashley King from the News Radio 1029 KRN News Desk.
6: It'll be mostly cloudy this afternoon with only a 10% chance of rainfall. Warm, of course, 86 or high. Tonight, no rain, mostly cloudy, a low of 70. But the rain chance is 40% for our Saturday. Showers and thunderstorms are expected with a high of 83. And rain and thunderstorms are likely on Sunday. 70% chance of rain and a high of 85. Next week, temperatures going up. We'll have mid-90s and really hot weather. 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

0: It is the Chris Plant Show. Welcome to Friday. I hope your weekend plans are solidifying. It looks like here in the Delmarva Peninsula area, it looks like we've got a lovely hot weekend. I would tell everybody, get outside. If the sun is out, you should get outside. It's free vitamin D. It helps you readjust your attitude, and it's good for you. Again, free vitamin D. I'm in for Chris while he's on vacation. And we'll try and get to as many things as we can and as many of you as we can at 888-630-9625. I was remiss last half hour, so let me grab a quick call from L.A. Tony, who's in Florida, and I'm confused. How can L.A. Tony be in Florida? Welcome, Tony. Please explain.
1: You have such a great sense of humor, Mike. Thanks for the time. Listen, I'm calling about the 21st Century Road to Housing Act. Both major parties, Mike, are claiming is going to move the needle on the affordable housing crisis. However, unless this is amended, the bill will not work. And mainstream media is not covering this.
0: So I can tell you, I'm ignorant of it, as they say in some parts of the country. I'm ignorant of it. So what do I need to know about the Road to Housing Act?
1: Thank you for asking. That's great. So there's several groups that have pointed out there's problems with the bill, and among them is the Washington, D.C.-based Manufactured Housing Association for Regulatory Reform, or MAR for short. The Senate's one-page brief on the bill specifically says under Myth 5 that the bill will not override local zoning. It's local zoning that's the root issue. So anything that they're talking about, you know, it's window dressing that's papering over the reality that this will not be a fix. HUD zone researchers, a pair of ladies, Pamela Blumenthal and Regina Gray, they said in one of their reports that for 50 years, both major parties have known the causes and cures of the housing crisis. And it begins with regulatory and zoning issues.
0: Tony, because we're getting really wonky here, while I respect the idea of this, there's also a lot of knowledge that most of us here don't understand on this. I'm one of the people who was raised, well, let's just say my dad was the world's greatest real estate appraiser, and he taught us that you have to have some kinds of regulations to make sure you don't have factories going right up, built up right next to homes, and you don't want strip joints next to schools. And so there were some things about zoning, and that local knowledge was key to building local communities and stable communities. Is this act saying that the local communities shouldn't have a say in things like zoning?
1: Great question. Actually, it's just the opposite, Mike.
0: Good.
1: So what the act says, we're not touching local zoning. Well, if you look at what HUD and other researchers, Harvard, all kinds of different sources, they all say local zoning is the root of the problem. So unless you change that local zoning, And that has to be mandated at the federal level. Otherwise, you're just going to leave the status quo in place. So
0: well,
1: the NAHB, go ahead.
0: We have a little thing called the 10th Amendment, which allows the states to have dominion over several things, you know, about their own community. So this is an interesting one for me. This is a real deep subject, Tony, that I honest to God don't have a whole lot of time to get into. Can you point me somewhere where we can do a little more homework on this?
1: You could. You could go to the MAR website, like I say, Manufactured Housing Association for Regulatory Reform, MHPronews.com and MHLivingNews.com. They both have information on this subject. Housing Wire has been doing a series on this as well. So all of those would be places people could get more information.
0: Okay, I'm going to do a little homework over the weekend as well. Housing, a big, important issue for me. I'm a big fan of people trying to own their own home, whether it's a condominium, a townhouse, or an actual property on a giant piece of land. I think that's a good thing. I think it helps build wealth. It has for decades in this country. So I'll be doing a little work on it. Thank you, L.A. Tony. Appreciate you being there.
1: You my call. Have a good one, Mike.
0: Thank you, brother. There he goes. Really kind of an interesting thing, isn't it? The Democrats would have you believe that homeownership is racist. They would tell you that we should take houses away. And if your house is worth too much money, they want to charge you for having too nice of a house and then take it away from you. I exaggerate to clarify. That's a little bit of hyperbole. But it's one of those things that I find very disturbing about the far left edges of the current Democrat Party. They are anti-private property. Just look at New York City. Look at what Mamdani is doing. And by the way, Mamdani promised all those people, if you vote for me, your housing costs will go down. Well, there are people in a city-owned project that are seeing a 30% raise in their 30% increase, a 30% rise in the rent that these city-owned properties will be charging them. Interesting how it's turned around on these people in less than a year of having a socialist in charge, because he is running out of other people's money. Let's get to some of the things that we saw yesterday during the White House press event that was held late in the afternoon. The president talked about supporting the coal industry in this country. Remember, under Barack Obama, we were told that if you're planning on opening a coal-fired power plant under Obama's cap-and-trade plan, you would be bankrupt. Donald Trump is thinking that coal is one of the three energy sources that this nation needs. We have oil and gas, and we have nuclear, and we have coal. And coal was part of the discussion yesterday. But the president opened up the floor to the media gaggle that was in the Oval Office. And I think it was Peter Doocy from Fox asking a question about 2028 and a possible Democrat candidate.
2: Hunter Biden. He's on social media now, and he has suggested, maybe joking, I don't know, that he could run for president in 2028. How would he do, Hunter Biden, in a 2028 Democratic primary?
3: You would think that, you know, past has something to do with winning an election, and I would say his past is not the greatest. Where's Hunter? Remember my Where's Hunter? It became the number one shirt anywhere in the world for about 3 weeks. I'm not going to say bad. I'm sure, you know, hey, if the guy from Maine can do well, I guess Hunter could do well, too.
0: If the guy from Maine can do well, I guess Hunter can do well, too. A couple of things that I've noticed here. When the president is doing these gaggles in the White House, I think this is a more diplomatic President Trump. He was very kind to Joe Biden yesterday as well. So now, not just Hunter, but to Joe Biden as well. It's a very interesting turn. Is it because Susie Wiles, in her recovery, is living in the White House? Susie Wiles, chief of staff, who has been credited with so much with keeping the president on track in front of the media, is Susie Wiles rubbing off even more on President Trump? Possibly. Or he is a smart guy. He certainly knows what he's doing, getting elected twice, some say three times. Really interesting take. And then I did talk yesterday as well about what happened yesterday as well in the House hearings, the Senate hearings. It was exhausting watching the Democrats. They just can't ever let anyone make a statement. One of the people who was most frustrated by all of this was Secretary of State Marco Rubio, who was being grilled by Democrats. This is an actual Democrat who covers a district in, I think she might even cover Karen Bass's district. Karen Bass now trying to hold on as mayor of Los Angeles. But this woman, Camlager Dove, Representative Camlager Lover, she's a hyphenated last name, won't let Marco Rubio get a word in edgewise, and she plays the reclaiming my time trick.
4: because you have said these things, you have shared these talking points before.
5: They're not talking points,
4: they're
5: the truth.
4: But it is hard to take your word for it when this is the most corrupt administration in American history.
0: So she's claiming this is the most corrupt administration in American history. Rubio's not going to let her get away with that.
5: What's
4: we're
5: your
4: talking
5: opinion?
4: Pardons for sale. We're talking about no-bid contracts to those on Trump's family and friends plan. We're talking about a $1.8 billion slush fund. And I think that's corruption. The American people think that's corruption. They want to know if you think that's corruption.
5: Okay. Number two, this goes right to the point of transparency. You're absolutely wrong about the way the money flows. It's pretty straightforward, and I'll share.
4: So I'm going to have to reclaim time again because
5: what kind of process is this? They get to ask questions and you don't get to answer?
4: It's my time. The question about corruption
5: when is
4: really
5: time?
4: Important.
5: So why am I here if I don't get to answer your questions or your defamatory statements?
4: I'm reclaiming my time, Mr. Chair.
0: Reclaiming my time. I'm having echoes of Maxine Waters screaming, reclaiming my time. By the way, where is Auntie Max? Is she fading now too? But this representative who is constantly reclaiming her time and going after Marco Rubio, she wants her time back. She wants that time back. She's reclaiming her time. This is so infuriating, and I don't know why the Republicans actually sit for these and just don't get up and walk out. It would be much better, I believe, a much stronger statement to say, we're not going to get to allow you to make your campaign videos. I think part of it is the fun of going up and embarrassing these people. Part of it is the opportunity to create one of those moments where Democrats say the darndest things.

0: just things. And yesterday, Scott Bessent, who I do think is an all-star in the cabinet, Scott Bessent once again delivered in a Democrats say the darndest things moment. Bessent being questioned by another California Democrat, Judy Chu.
1: Recently, President Trump proudly claimed that he doesn't think about Americans' financial situation when it comes to the war with Iran. So I want to ask you, Secretary Bessent, do you agree with President Trump that you also do not care about Americans' financial situations?
2: Congresswoman, who was the president during World War I?
1: Can you...
2: No, but
1: are you refusing to answer my question?
2: No, I'm asking, who was the president during World War I?
1: I don't know, but clearly you
2: so
1: are
2: you
1: not answering
2: the president
1: my question.
2: During World War I.
0: I do think this is a great way to derail a Democrat, a deranged Democrat. The great way to derail them is to ask a simple history question, like, who's the president of the United States in World War I? Well, if you go back and you look at the years, it's kind of easy to figure out. Woodrow Wilson. Maybe you can figure it out, but, you know, Representative Judy Chu doesn't know.
2: Well, let me tell you.
1: So I'm clearly getting the idea that you do not want to answer whether you agree with President Trump that you do not care about Americans' financial situations.
2: President Trump does care about Americans' financial situations.
1: Well, he actually said that he doesn't.
2: That is a truncated thing, like everything is, that he is future-proofing, because I can tell you Americans' financial situations would be devastated if Iran got a nuclear weapon and there was a permanent shutdown of the flow of energy out of the Middle East.
0: He's right. He's absolutely right. And I've never heard that term future-proofing before. I'm going to be stealing that from the secretary. I love it when Democrats get dumbfounded. A wonderful moment, Judy Chu. Let me grab one more call before we take a break here. Phil is in Fredericksburg, Virginia. Phil, welcome to the Chris Plant Show. You're back into the AI category here.
3: Yes, sir, I am. I am actually waiting for the AI to become self-aware and to look at the totality of human existence and to wrestle control from the people who think that they can control it, who want to control all of us using the AI. And the AI says, okay, I'm not going to do that. I'm locking George Soros in his mansion. I'm locking Chuck Schumer in his mansion. I'm locking Nancy Pelosi in her mansion. I'm turning off all their phones, and they get to use horses to get around and talk to their neighbors because they're hoes. And the people who are doing freedom, I'm going to support them, and I'm in the computer. You can't touch me. You can't turn me off. You started it. I'm going to finish it. The world's going to be a free and fair place.
0: Yeah, that's a very interesting dream, although that means you know that the AI mothership would be deploying the AI robots, Phil, and they'd all be coming for us eventually. That's what makes me very nervous. Very worried about the robots.
3: Michael, no faith.
0: Hey, I got two warnings. Just in the last week, I got two warnings from the speed cameras on 95 saying the next time. Yeah, so Big Brother's already watching me, Phil. They've already got my license. Thank you very much. I would love to see some perp walks, but I don't want the AI machines doing it. Oh, goodness. Can't believe we have to get out of here. I will come back and we'll put a bow on the show and kick off the weekend. It is Opelka in for Chris Plant on The Chris Plant Show.
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13: A better life with Dr. Sanjay Gupta.
14: Did you know that almost half the vegetables and more than three quarters of the fruit that we eat in this country come from just one state, California? Yeah, it's true. And according to a new report by the Environmental Working Group, a health advocacy organization, a lot of this produce is tainted with PFAS, which are sometimes referred to as forever chemicals. Why? Well, the EPA says pesticides keep America's food supply safe, abundant, and affordable. And of course, these chemicals are used in every state, not just California. Now, if you are worried, though, about how much you're consuming, the best thing to do is to buy organic produce, if and when you can. Organic or not, you should rinse all fruits and vegetables under running water. Don't use any soap. And as one epidemiologist told us, use a brush on sturdier items like carrots, potatoes, and cucumbers. I'm Dr. Sanjay Gupta, helping you live a better life.
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0: It is the Chris Plant Show wrapping up this Friday. Friday, luya to you. Micah Opelka here for Chris when he needs me, always. It's old Chicago guys, you know that. Before we get out of here, I have a couple of loose ends to tie up and important news items to touch upon. But Randy is calling from Arkansas with a very important discussion. Randy, welcome to the Chris Plant Show.
1: Thank you, Michael. Good to see you. Hear you again.
0: Either way, it's good to be here, Randy.
1: What prompted my call is you talking about this phrase, I'm reclaiming my time. I got so sick of hearing that, and I started thinking about it and looking at the context of the comments when they did it, and it's Democrat speak, but I think I know what it actually means, so I wanted to share that.
0: Please do. What does it
1: mean? It means I'm offended by the fact that you're interjecting facts that are germane to the issue into the discussion in a clear, concise way, and I don't want to talk to you anymore.
0: It's political speak for shut the hell up. You're not getting my point. That's good. I like that, Randy.
1: Yeah, but because your comments are factual, irrefutable, and they make me look like an idiot.
0: Ooh, you held up the mirror of truth to them. Very good. Thank you, Randy. Appreciate it. A couple of important stories to keep your eyes on today. The appeals court is going to hear arguments about President Trump's ballroom construction and whether or not it can continue. Oh, it's so irritating. Just give it up. It's all about just opposing Trump. Truly it is. And if you're in the D.C. area today and you're looking for something to do at the end of the day, today is the D.C. Dyke March against ICE. I did not even know this was happening, but Chris sent me this and said, hey, don't forget, let the people know, Dykes against ICE, marching for liberation. Just one of those specialized groups I did not realize was organized this way against ICE. In fact, next week we have a lot to talk about. The president's birthday is coming up, which means it's Flag Day, which also means it's the UFC fights at the White House. We should talk about that because Joe Rogan has made some very, very interesting comments about it. And we'll talk about whether or not Joe Rogan is, as rumored, headed to 60 Minutes now that they've freed up some money on the salary cap. With Scott Pelley being ousted, we'll see what happens there. That's a very interesting story. But there also is another No Kings weekend coming up. The left, they love this No Kings thing. They thought last time was so good. I guess they sold so much merch, they're going to do it again. So next weekend, as the UFC fights are happening at the White House, they'll be having more No Kings tomfoolery everywhere. Thanks to everybody who participated today. It's just always a stone gas. Thank you, Michael Piercy. Thank you, Jasmine. Thank you to you, the listeners. I'll be back, God willing, next week. It's Michael Pelka reminding you, enjoy every sandwich. And testudo, my friends. Testudo.
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3: A surprise in the new jobs report. I'm Lisa Brady, Fox News, with more hiring than economists expected, not only for May, with 172,000 jobs created, but also in revisions for the past few months.
4: The unemployment rate remaining the same here, but this huge jobs numbers will mean the Federal Reserve will look at this and possibly pause interest rates for the foreseeable future because you have strong job growth. Now, if you look back at the revisions on this, both March and April were revised up a huge number, 93,000 jobs. Now, the number of jobs for the past 3 months, it shows that the fear of artificial intelligence replacing jobs maybe just hasn't materialized yet.
3: Fox Business's Edward Lawrence at the White House, where National Economic Council Director Kevin Hassett says the Trump economy is creating a golden age, telling Fox,
5: we've got all these factories, the $18 trillion in factory spending. It's starting to really, really show up.
3: But inflation is outpacing wage growth in the latest numbers, and there's a sell-off on Wall Street. President Trump posting stocks should go up with a great jobs report. He heads later today to Wisconsin for a roundtable event focusing on farmers who've been hit by higher fuel prices and fertilizer costs during the conflict with Iran. China's president will visit North Korea next week for the first time in nearly 7 years.
6: The trip will be the latest in a series of steps by China to reinforce its close ties with its nuclear-armed neighbor. This, as North Korean leader Kim called this week for an exponential expansion of his atomic arsenal. And Chinese Coast Guard and Taiwan naval vessels faced off in the waters near the strait between China and the island democracy.
3: Fox's Greg Palcott. Just getting word, NASA is telling crew members on the International Space Station to end safe haven procedures and return to normal operations. This after Russia reportedly paused repair work on the latest leak issue inside its service module, which has been docked to the station for more than 2 decades. 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
3: 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Little Rock police are investigating a deadly shooting that happened overnight. Police found three people shot on West 24th Street around 11:30 last night. Crews rushed all three to the hospital, but one of them died. Doctors treated the other two for non-life-threatening injuries. Police have not released their names or any information about a suspect. A judge dismisses the murder charge against Republican nominee for Lone Oak County Sheriff Aaron Spencer. The judge says Spencer's right to due process was violated due to investigators mishandling evidence. Spencer was arrested in 2024 for the deadly shooting of Michael Fossler after claiming he sexually abused his daughter. Brahms is finally coming to Central Arkansas. Crews broke ground on the Conway location on Ferris Road. There are 15 locations in the state, but the closest one to Little Rock is about 100 miles away in Alma. The shop is expected to open in about 6 months. The Conway Police Department's Child Safety Fair starts tomorrow. It's free and open to the public. This event features fun ways to learn about safety through live demonstrations. They're also giving away more than $2,000 worth of prizes. The fun will begin at Conway Expo Center Saturday from 10 to 2 p.m. Little Rock Black Pride Weekend kicks off today. Tonight, there is a white attire kickoff party at Taboo Club. The drag brunch at Rosie's Pot and Kettle is tomorrow, followed by the Summer Sunset Pool Day event at Wyndham Hotel. Sunday is Pride in the Park at MacArthur Park. I'm Fox 16's Ashley King from the News Radio 1029 KRN News Desk.
8: It'll be mostly cloudy this afternoon with only a 10% chance of rainfall. Warm, of course, 86 or high. Tonight, no rain, mostly cloudy, a low of 70. But the rain chance is 40% for our Saturday. Showers and thunderstorms are expected with a high of 83. And rain and thunderstorms are likely on Sunday. 70% chance of rain and a high of 85. Next week, temperatures going up. We'll have mid-90s and really hot weather. From the Arkansas Storm Team, I'm KRK4 News Meteorologist Pat Walker for News Radio 1029 KARN.
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14: A better life with Dr. Sanjay Gupta.
15: Staying active every day will go a long way towards helping you live a happy, healthy, and pain-free life. And there is perhaps no movement more fundamental than walking. It reinforces the alignment, stability, and coordinated muscle activation that supports how your body moves, whether you're doing strenuous exercise or simply going about your daily life. This is according to Dana Santis, a strength and conditioning specialist. Even though you walk every day, Dana does say you can make small adjustments to immediately improve your walking mechanics. So, keep your rib cage stacked over your pelvis. Avoid leaning over or arching your lower back. Allow your arms to swing naturally in coordination with your legs. Keep your gaze forward, your jaw relaxed, and then just breathe in through your nose and out through your mouth. I'm Dr. Sanjay Gupta, helping you live a better life.

0: Rising from the heart of the swamp, a beacon of truth is casting its light. From sea to shining sea, The Vince Show. Here's Vince Colonnaise.
1: 844-484-3872. 844-4 the USA. That's the way to join us today on a Friday. From coast to coast, from sea to shining sea. Let's get you in here on the program. The reflecting pool outside the Lincoln Memorial is now filling up hour by hour. Our eyes in the sky. Producer Jim, he keeps watching the webcam, observing the beautiful reflective water arriving. Jim, does it look great or does it look like crap? How does it look?
2: It looks fantastic right now. I see an actual night picture that Doug Burgum, your guest on Monday, by the way.
1: Yes, Doug Burgum will be here Monday.
2: A nice picture of the Washington Monument reflecting off of the almost filled reflecting pool.
1: Well, that's the point, isn't it? That's working as intended. That's wonderful. I love, you know, it's funny. I'm going to tell you what's about to happen. One of the most important reasons to listen to this program is because I will tell you what the future is. And then when it comes to pass, you'll say, you know, Vince told me all about that. Because this will look phenomenal, the left is going to attack it for being a distraction from everything else in the world. Like, why is he focused on this instead of that? Why is he? So they'll go from hating the project to begin with. He's making it so ugly. He's destroying it. And then when everyone universally agrees that it's beautiful, they'll say that he was wasting his time by dealing with it in the first place. And he wasn't wasting his time. You know, fixing that reflecting pool, there were tens of thousands of gallons of water leaking out of that thing at any given moment all the time because the whole thing was in a total state of disrepair. Was not well attended to. Nobody was looking after it. Tons of money was wasted on it. President Trump just fixed it up, and it looks great. It looks phenomenal. And we're a month out now from the 250th anniversary of our great country. And when people arrive at the nation's capital, at the National Mall, to watch the biggest fireworks show in world history, they will see those fireworks doubly well when they see them reflect off of that beautiful reflecting pool. So thank you to the president and the whole team for working on that. Very, very cool. So while those guys are actually getting things done, it's like pulling teeth to get the United States Senate to do anything, the bare minimum. And in yet another demonstration of how I told you this would happen, the Senate spent all night last night having to knock down politically uncomfortable votes about the so-called anti-weaponization fund. You know the saga by now. President Trump gets his tax records stolen by the IRS and then disseminated to the New York Times. He sues the IRS. He said, I want $10 billion for the damages. Then he settles. I tell you what, I'm not going to take a dime. Instead, why don't we just set up a fund, $1.776 billion, 1776, and we'll disseminate it to Americans who've been attacked by the government who aren't named Trump. Nobody in the Trump family will get a dime. Americans who've had their rights attacked, their livelihoods attacked, their freedoms attacked. They have a chance to get some cash out of this thing. And the Justice Department sets it up. Who goes crazy? Senate Republicans. They go nuts. Establishment Senate Republicans went apoplectic. And so 2 weeks ago, ahead of Memorial Day, they said, tell you what, we're not doing anything for ICE and Border Patrol. We don't care that they haven't been funded yet. We're going to hold the border hostage until this fund for American citizens is destroyed. They come back 2 weeks later. They get a commitment from the Justice Department. Todd Blanche says, tell you what, we're done with it. We're done with it. Fine. Period. We're not going to advance it anymore. Is that good enough? Was that good enough to avoid the politically uncomfortable votes that they would have to take if that fund was still in play? Nope. Nope. Democrats presented vote after vote after vote after vote last night, and Republicans still had to do it. So what did we end up with? We ended up with the worst of all worlds. Republicans have to take their stupid votes that they didn't want to take, and American citizens get nothing. Thanks, Senate Republicans. Well done. So if there's any good news out of last night's activities, it is that the Senate finally passed immigration funding so we could fully fund ICE and Border Patrol, take care of those poor administrative employees who've been doing the nation's business, protecting our sovereignty, and not getting a dollar for many months now. They'll finally get some back pay. when this thing makes its way all the way through the Congress. But the Senate, that was the tough part, clears it overnight last night. A $70 billion package. Now, that's a lot of money, but why is it $70 billion? It's because the Republicans, in this case wisely, have passed funding for years to come. None of this, you know, hat in hand, expecting Democrats to come to their senses with each passing year. Nope, we're going to do it for years now. Well, that's good. That is a good thing. But man, it should have never taken this long to achieve the bare minimum here.

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2: Stupid vehicle for this. Mike Lee said it months ago. It can't pass via reconciliation. Reconciliation is a budget vehicle. You can't pass policy changes in a budget vehicle and have it passed by a minimum, by a 51 vote situation. It has to be 60 votes. So this is irrelevant. This is stupid. Why are we wasting our time with this? And yet they did. They wasted their time with it last night. Lindsey Graham brought it forward. See, I'm fighting for you. He brings it forward. And then all the typical guys voted against it. Susan Collins, Lisa Murkowski, Thambelina, Mitch McConnell all voted to stop even a ceremonial version of the Save America Act arriving in the reconciliation package, thus enraging me once again as I am waking up to this news this morning looking at this. At least they had to stay up all night. You know, at least they went without sleep. They were made a little bit miserable by their lack of action leading up to yesterday. But finally, some funding. And it is, boy, do you look forward to a future where we don't have to have these fights with our own party? Me too. I really do. I really like the fact that the president is throwing these guys out. Like, bitter Bill Cassidy is proving that the president made the right decision. Thom Tillis proving that the president was right to threaten to get a primary opponent against him. Thom was such a weak guy. Such a pansy that he dropped out the second even the notion of a primary threat emerged. And then he spent the rest of the time whining about it. He spent every last day since then being a thorn in the side of the Trump agenda, the agenda that you voted for. John Cornyn just got voted out. Joni Ernst is headed for the exits. Mitch McConnell's retiring. Good things are coming, but these things take time. And in the meantime, we're stuck with a bunch of bums who are still doing this kind of crap. Even John Thune, apparently, like Thune, as establishment as he was kind of annoyed at all these guys overnight. And okay, good. Finally, signs of life. Hey, John, start twisting some arms, brother. Start threatening committee assignments for these people. Threaten to cut them off from campaign funds. Show some huevos, buddy. We got to get the Save America Act passed. You see what's happening in California right now? Do you see? We'll get into it in a moment. I'm going to get to it. But you see what's happening in California right now? We want election integrity so we can avoid the California chaos. Don't California my country. Don't turn the whole country into California. Pass the most simple and common sense legislation imaginable. Protect American voters so we can have a great system again, a great country again. Wouldn't that be a nice birthday treat? 250th anniversary of our country, 250th birthday of our country. The Save America Act? Yeah, I'll take that. That's a birthday gift. That's a great gift. We'll get to California. Hold on. I've got more ahead on The Vince Show.
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6: Recent survey conducted by Common Sense Media found one-third of teenagers prefer AI companions over humans for serious conversations. There's a term for that, social offloading. And experts we talked to warned that this habit could be stunting emotional growth, leaving an already isolated generation who came of age during the pandemic even less prepared for the messiness of human interaction. Sure, AI can help you polish whatever it is you're looking to say, but that's not very human, right? It's the messiness that makes our interactions with each other so real. It's also what makes them so validating, help us to develop our confidence, our voice, our deep bonds with each other. Psychiatrists we talked to encouraged turning to family or friends when you're struggling to express yourself. They are keen to help. I'm Dr. Sanjay Gupta, helping you live a better life.
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12: Well, it's many days now after Election Day in California, which means the election continues, doesn't it? It's here we go. The latest in our California election coverage. Jim, this is his cue. Ready? Here we go!
13: The California primary election update. Day 4.
12: Jim puts all this effort into preparing our segment. Thank you, Jim. All right, it is day 4. The election primary continues. I checked this morning, and what do I find? The California governor's race, only 60% of the votes are now tallied. Only 60%. And with each passing day, Steve Hilton is losing ground. Steve Hilton is still in first place, but that lead is definitely narrowing. He's at 27.2% of the vote. Javier Becerra is now at 26%. He's on the rise. He's just about a point back from Steve Hilton. Tom Steyer, the billionaire, is at 20.2%. That's the first time all week that he's been in the 20s. And Chad Bianco continues to stay down there at 11.1%, so not much change for him. But the rest of these guys, man, things are changing and changing quickly. And in fact, based on yesterday's number, some election observers are saying that Tom Steyer is potentially on pace to overtake Steve Hilton here and kick Hilton entirely out of the top two and leave Javier Becerra and Tom Steyer in the very top. Isn't that amazing? Isn't that amazing? I mean, it's not shocking, but it is appalling. This is the way California politics goes. With each passing day, they keep finding Democrat votes and say at the end, well, sorry, just no space for a Republican that we successfully got all the votes in that we wanted. In the L.A. mayor's race, the same trend is happening. Karen Bass is at 35.1% of the vote. That number is growing. Nithya Raman is also growing. She's at 23.4%. Right there in the middle of the two of them, Spencer Pratt, the Republican, although it's officially a nonpartisan race, he's, of course, the Republican preference in that race. He's a registered Republican. He's at 29.4% right now, although, again, those numbers are slipping by a tenth of a point in any given hour as California keeps jamming the ballot boxes full of Democrat votes after Election Day. After Election Day. It really is the most typical thing imaginable. And President Trump posted about this last night on Truth Social. He said, look what's happening in California. The Democrats, right before our very eyes, are stealing the vote. I hope Republicans are watching so that they can finally pass the Save America Act. Now, of course, the president posted that last night before Republicans had a chance to nominally include it inside of the reconciliation package. They voted on it, and it didn't even pass them. So we have a long way to go. But isn't California the kind of the most obvious warning sign for the rest of the country? You've got third world countries who are more capable of conducting credible elections more quickly than California. And we are being told over and over. Have you seen the media coverage on this, Jim? The press keeps telling everybody, don't worry. This is the way it's always done. There's no fraud going on here. This is perfectly normal. Perfectly normal. In fact, here's a CNN segment. They just did this morning. Here's Dana Bash telling everybody, don't worry.
14: Election day was Tuesday, and still only 56% of the votes in the governor's primary have been processed. Right now, Republican Steve Hilton and Democrats Javier Becerra, Tom Steyer are battling for the top two spots in advance of the general election. Now, if this count looks familiar to you, it's because it's nearly identical to the one we showed you at this time yesterday. That's for California voters or political junkies like us.
12: That's insane.
14: It's frustrating. But I just want to be clear. It is not unusual for California.
15: Jeff Greenfield, we are making...
12: It's just so great, this clip. I'm trying to see who posted it. I see it on Johnny St. Pete. They clipped up some things in between. But she's like, don't worry. It's not unusual. California is insane. What? Are you serious right now? I saw one of the other data guys just gloss over it, and they said something to the effect of, for whatever reason, this is how California does its elections. That's a hell of a phrase. Are you guys journalists? You know, the for whatever reason is the thing you're supposed to be investigating. Like, you're the reporter. The answer shouldn't be, for whatever reason, California counts its votes for months on end. No, what is the reason? You're the journalist. If this were a Republican state, let me flip this around for you. Let's do a basic thought experiment. If this were a Republican state, And the initial results showed that the Democrat had won by the next morning. By on election night, we knew that the Democrat was in a solid lead, just like Steve Hilton. And then the ensuing weeks, we see that the Democrat's lead disappears entirely. And a Republican-led state, just with each passing day, more votes to the Republicans, more votes to the Republicans, up until the point that there are no Democrats on the ballot anymore. They're gone. All the Democrats are defeated. You think the media would be giving us the, for whatever reason, the Democrats are no longer in the lead. For whatever reason. It's just the way it works, you see. Don't you worry. It's frustrating, but it's just the way it works. Man. The media, they're in on it. More ahead on The Vince Show.
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22: I'm Gianna Gelosi. The U.S. economy added a robust 172,000 jobs in May, beating expectations for the third month in a row. The unemployment rate holding steady at 4.3%.
23: The unemployment rate remaining the same here, but this huge jobs numbers will mean the Federal Reserve will look at this and possibly pause interest rates for the foreseeable future because you have strong job growth. Now, if you look back at the revisions on this, both March and April were revised up a huge number.
22: That's Fox Business's Edward Lawrence. Another day, another scandal. The New York Times spoke with several exes of Maine Senate candidate Graham Platner, who described his behavior as occasionally toxic and unsettling.
24: Lindsay Fifield from Virginia, she told the New York Times Mr. Platner could be rough with her, particularly when they were drinking. She said Platner never hit her, but she said he regularly grabbed her by the shoulder, sometimes hard enough to leave marks.
22: Fox's Madeline Rivera, America's listening to Fox News.
25: 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Little Rock police are investigating a deadly shooting that happened overnight. Police found three people shot on West 24th Street around 11:30 last night. Crews rushed all three to the hospital, but one of them died. Doctors treated the other two for non-life-threatening injuries. Police have not released their names or any information about a suspect. A judge dismisses the murder charge against Republican nominee for Lone Oak County Sheriff Aaron Spencer. The judge says Spencer's right to due process was violated due to investigators mishandling evidence. Spencer was arrested in 2024 for the deadly shooting of Michael Fossler after claiming he sexually abused his daughter. Brahms is finally coming to Central Arkansas. Crews broke ground on the Conway location on Ferris Road. There are 15 locations in the state, but the closest one to Little Rock is about 100 miles away in Alma. The shop is expected to open in about 6 months. The Conway Police Department's Child Safety Fair starts tomorrow. It's free and open to the public. This event features fun ways to learn about safety through live demonstrations. They're also giving away more than $2,000 worth of prizes. The fun will begin at Conway Expo Center Saturday from 10 to 2 p.m. Little Rock Black Pride Weekend kicks off today. Tonight, there is a white attire kickoff party at Taboo Club. The drag brunch at Rosie's Pot and Kettle is tomorrow, followed by the Summer Sunset Pool Day event at Wyndham Hotel. Sunday is Pride in the Park at MacArthur Park. I'm Fox 16's Ashley King from the News Radio 1029 KRN News Desk.
0: It'll be mostly cloudy this afternoon with only a 10% chance of rainfall. Warm, of course, 86 or high. Tonight, no rain, mostly cloudy, a low of 70. But the rain chance is 40% for our Saturday. Showers and thunderstorms are expected with a high of 83. And rain and thunderstorms are likely on Sunday, 70% chance of rain and a high of 85. Next week, temperatures going up. We'll have mid-90s and really hot weather. From the Arkansas Storm Team, I'm KRK4 News meteorologist Pat Walker for News Radio 1029 KARN.
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12: One of the reasons that establishment Senate Republicans are apparently angry at President Trump, they're angry about everything up now. They chose the midterm election year to start expressing all this anger to the media. They're angry about the anti-weaponization fund, which makes them callous in their indifference to the plight of American citizens. They're angry about the president's request for security funding for the East Wing in order to build an important presidential bunker. Idiots. And they're also angry that Bill Pulte has been tapped to be the acting director of national intelligence. Now, let me explore this with you for a moment. This guy, Bill Pulte. You may be thinking to yourself, where have I heard that name before? Well, you've heard his name in a bunch of great stories. He is the Federal Housing Finance Agency director. And during this Trump administration, he has made a bunch of criminal referrals for all sorts of figures who apparently were misrepresenting which home they lived in order to secure favorable mortgage terms. So you had people like Adam Schiff, Letitia James, Lisa Cook at the Federal Reserve, Eric Swalwell. Remember him? Whatever happened to him? All these guys, Bill Pulte had determined that there was some funny business going on with the nature of the mortgages that they were securing and whether or not they were telling the truth about living in the home that they secured the mortgages for. Because you see, if it's your primary residence, you can get a better rate. Lenders tend to believe that you're going to take better care of the home you live in than the one that's distant from you. So this is what Bill Pulte detected, and then he made criminal referrals for all of them. Now, this outraged the left. They hate this because they hate criminal accountability for people who are on their side. They hate that. They're supposed to be above the law. And in Bill Pulte's eyes, they weren't. He just was enforcing it. And as a result, he has upset a lot of people in establishment Washington who thought that they were above consequences that are supposed to be for just the rest of us, the little guy. So now that Tulsi Gabbard is leaving as the director of national intelligence, she has to go and tend to her husband's cancer, which she's been sharing updates on that. He's apparently going through a rough spell right now as they get this treatment, and she'll be leaving at the end of this month to tend to her husband's needs here. The president's bringing Bill Pulte in, he announced, to be the acting director of national intelligence. Now, not hard to see why he would trust a guy like Bill Pulte. Pulte has demonstrated that he has integrity. Pulte has demonstrated that he acts without fear or favor. He's not worried about the profile of the people that he's going after. He's just doing it. And so the president wants a guy who just does it. You know what I mean? And this is an agency that needs somebody who can cut some throats to go into it. Tulsi Gabbard's already done some amazing things, actually, while she's been in the job. She's been slashing the the agency pretty dramatically. She announced last year she was cutting it by more than 40%. They were getting rid of all sorts of federal personnel inside of that agency. She also has been very focused on election integrity as the director of national intelligence. Now, I don't know about you, but this is something that I've been very intrigued by, to watch Tulsi Gabbard locked in on election integrity, including that she was very concerned about the manipulation of voting machines that she says she got some information about when she arrived as the DNI. And here's what she said. This was April of last year, just as the administration was getting started, and she announced this during a cabinet meeting. Listen to this.
6: I've got a long list of things that we're investigating. We have the best of the best going after this, election integrity being one of them. We have evidence of how these electronic voting systems have been vulnerable to hackers for a very long time, and vulnerable to exploitation to manipulate the results of the votes being cast, which further drives forward your mandate to bring about paper ballots across the country so that voters can have faith in the integrity of our elections.
12: So in addition to the normal intelligence concerns that you might have as the director of national intelligence, you also have the particular concerns about vulnerabilities in our elections, whether or not everything's on the up and up. To what extent do we have credibility in elections? It seems like an important job. In fact, Tulsi Gabbard was asked by the president of the United States to attend an FBI raid in Fulton County, Georgia, as the FBI went in and they were seizing a bunch of evidence related to the 2020 election. Do you remember this?
8: I was at Fulton County, sir, at the request of the president, and to work with the FBI to observe this action that had long been awaited. I was not aware of what was in the warrant or was
9: and,
8: not
9: and
8: in the warrant.
9: What was the president's specific
8: and
9: request
8: to say
9: for you
8: thank
9: to go to?
8: You
9: what
8: to
9: was the
8: FBI
9: specific request that was made
8: work.
9: By the president for you to show up in Fulton County?
8: To go and observe the FBI's activities on this issue.
12: Okay. So pretty clear what the president's direction is here. And yesterday, when the president was discussing Bill Pulte in the Oval Office, you'll notice here, this is it plays a small role in the audio you're about to hear, but I think it's the most important thing the president uttered about Bill Pulte, why he's choosing this guy. Now, remember, the Senate establishment, Republicans, they're so upset that Bill Pulte was tapped to do the job. But the president tried to set everybody at ease, like, look, guys, I'm not putting him there permanently. He'll just be acting director. We'll get somebody else to do this job full time. I'll send you a different nomination. But in the meantime, I want Bill there, and I want him to deal with election integrity. Listen to this.
10: Bill Pulte is the acting director of national intelligence. There's been a little bit of a pushback from some Senate Republicans. Why do you think, Mr. President, he's the best person for the job?
13: Well, he's very smart. He's a person who's got high integrity. He's done a phenomenal job at Fannie Mae, Freddie Mac. You know, you probably have $1 trillion in value there. When he took over, it was much less. And I guess I'm responsible for that, too, because everybody wanted me to sell it in my first term for 10% of what it's worth right now. If I would have sold it, we would have lost $900 billion. We would have lost, think of it, it's probably worth $1 trillion. And I was offered, people want me to sell it at $100 billion, a very small percentage of what it's worth now. So, and he built it up a lot, did a great job. And it's an acting position, it's not a permanent. He's not going to be permanent because, you know, I don't think he'd want to be permanent. But he's a very smart guy, and he may find out some things about the rigged elections, et cetera, et cetera. I think he'd like to do it. I think he wants to do it very much, got a lot of energy. But he'll be very good. Again, it's not a permanent position. Right. We're interviewing people right now. But it's somebody just to take it over for a little while.
10: Does he have the necessary, in your view, Mr. President, the necessary national security experience to take on that position?
13: Well, I do, and I think he does, actually, because he's smart. Because a lot of national security, I wasn't greatly experienced in national security, and I think I've done a really great job with it. A lot of people would say that. I've ended 8 wars, and soon to be a 9th. I hope that works out, too, you know.
12: The Wall Street Journal just had a conversation with the president. They did an interview with him today, and they said the following in their piece. They said the director of national intelligence is the president's top intelligence advisor. The DNI's powers include briefing the president on the most sensitive U.S. secrets, exercising authority over the $100 billion annual U.S. spy budget, and holding sway over which secrets to declassify. The president said he wants Pulte to release more classified documents related to issues such as the 2020 election. Asked what kind of documents Pulte should consider releasing, Trump said, quote, "I would say everything. He should look at everything and make a determination." Let me ask a simple question. Why would there be classified documents related to the 2020 election? Now, I mean, one would assume that there are some foreign threats. That might be a rationale for that. And perhaps there are classified ways in which we detect those threats, you know, sources and methods, these types of things. But how many classified documents could there be related to the 2020 election? Everything, the president says. Everything. So we will see. We'll see what happens. Now, Jim tells me that the raging Cajun James Carville is very upset about this for some reason. Well, why is he upset? What in the world could he possibly be upset about? Is he upset that we're taking a look at that election? Why does the left get so worked up when you audit an election? What's that about?
7: So Nicolese guy today has got one job, to do everything he can to f*** the election on behalf of Trump.
19: Right.
7: I always say, if I don't know if Trump is a traitor, but he would do everything that a traitor would do. So if you were a traitor president, you'd put an idiot in the Rocky National.
12: How could you be a traitor president exactly? How would that work? He's the president. He was duly elected by the American people. Is he betraying the American people by fulfilling the vision that he ran on? How is that traitorous? It doesn't even make sense. It's incoherent.
7: Intelligence oversees everything. He's the central. He's big in the CIA. He's big in the FBI.
19: And has access. And
7: this is what you would do if you were trying to destroy the country. Air Force history. I think, and I fundamentally believe this, Trump hates the United States. And this is just more evidence.
12: This is so idiotic. What a sad man. Well, anyway, there's the Cajun Skeletor telling us that President Trump hates the country because he's putting in somebody who's highly competent, somebody who's aggressive, to oversee the intel community. So Carville's upset about one of either two things, maybe both. He's upset that the elections will have more integrity. He doesn't like that. He's a Democrat. The other thing he's upset about is that the intel community may have a leash put around its neck. Remember what Chuck Schumer said years ago to what's her face, the highest paid woman on Ms. Now? Oh, Rachel Maddow. Remember what Chuck Schumer said to her years ago? He said, "You don't mess with the intel community. They have six ways from Sunday to get back at you." He said this on national television. It was a way to say that the President Trump, the incoming president at the time, was making a very big mistake by criticizing the intel community, because the intel community can hurt him. Talk about treason. Where you have subordinated agencies of the federal government, it's an open secret that they can hurt the president of the United States without any regard for the American voter. Totally unconstitutional, totally out of control. Chuck Schumer bragged about it, warned President Trump about it. This could happen to you. So the left is angry that President Trump is getting control of the deep state. And in this Wall Street Journal piece today, they actually lead with that detail. They say President Trump wants Bill Pulte, his incoming acting director of national intelligence, to begin the process of firing a large number of employees as a part of a shakeup of the U.S. intelligence community. The president's saying that he wants to see the intel community, quote, smaller. "I think there are a lot of people in there that shouldn't be there," he said, pointing to holdovers from the Biden and Obama administrations. Asked whether he is calling on Pulte to fire people, Trump said he wants him to, quote, "start the process," adding that his eventual nominee to serve in the role permanently should continue that work. In fact, the president indicated, although he didn't tell the Wall Street Journal who he was speaking with, that he is in the process of interviewing permanent intel director candidates. He's interviewing two people today, he says, one from the business community and one from the world of politics. But he declined to name them. He did say, quote, Bill is not going to be there that long. But he wants Bill Pulte to run this agency. He wants to oversee the intel community in the way that Education Secretary Linda McMahon has been slashing and burning the Education Department, shrinking it down so that it plays less of a role in the American people's lives. And the president, he just wants to get rid of the deep state. I do believe, let me check my notes. Yep, I voted for it. More ahead on The Vince Show.
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26: For the ninth year in a row, Finland has been named the happiest country in the world. That's according to the World Happiness Report put out every year by the Wellbeing Research Center at the University of Oxford in the UK. Two other Nordic nations, Iceland and Denmark, came in at numbers 2 and 3. Now, having spent quite a bit of time in these countries over my 2.5 decades as a journalist, I can tell you that this is not at all that surprising. There's an entirely different way of thinking in these countries. We before me, you might say. In other words, the mentality is less adversarial and much more, we're all in this together. One other interesting thing that came up was that no matter where someone lived, the more time they spent on social media, the less happy they were. Want to smile? It's simple. Put your phone away for a bit. I'm Dr. Sanjay Gupta, helping you live a better life.
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1: Boy, we have a busy show for you today. Amber Duke, the great Amber Duke from the Daily Caller, editor-in-chief over there, is going to be joining us coming up in the next hour. We've got to talk about Graham Plattner, who the New York Times tried to mitigate the damage of the scoop that they had, which is that he smacks women around. We've got that coming up, and then Amber's got some more information about that that the New York Times didn't tell you. We'll share that with you coming up on the program. 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
1: All right, a couple calls coming, and I've got Steve in Ashburn, Virginia, who has a question. Hello, Steve. You're on the Vince Show.
3: Good afternoon, Vince. Great show, as always. Great topic. We've talked somewhat about this before, but to let you know, I'm a reformed Californian, left several years ago, but I have in my hand multiple ballots, legal ballots from California. I've never voted in California since I left, but I continue to receive ballots. I also received...
1: Steve, hold on. You're going fast. You have multiple ballots right now from this election?
3: Well, no, not from this election. I've had multiple ballots coming through for years. I have a current ballot. Maybe I should still vote for Steve Hilton. You know, I've got a chance, you know? I also have the ballot for the special election for District 14, which was formerly Eric Swalwell. It's in 18 languages, by the way.
1: Yeah, so that's
3: right. How many people other than me are continuing to receive California ballots and voting illegally? I've never done that. I get them. And I chuckle at them. 61 people ran for governor. It's a mess.
1: Yeah, it's a total mess. Steve Hilton was talking about this the other night and saying it's a complete dumpster fire. Everybody gets sent ballots everywhere. The voting rolls are complete garbage. And I guarantee you lots of people on there, lots of non-citizens, people who should not be on the voting rolls at all. California is intentional pandemonium. I thought you were going to ask me, should you actually vote? You did raise the question. You're like, well, maybe I should vote. Obviously, no law breaking should happen. But I'll tell you what, insofar as any state has these idiotic rules, like legalized ballot harvesting, if that's the case, go with it. Republicans should absolutely be ballot harvesting their tails off in a state that has legalized ballot harvesting. Comply with the law, whatever it is, until you can change the law. You got to clean up the election system. In California. And Steve, it's crazy. Long out of California, still receiving ballots in 4,000 languages, of course, because it's California. You know, whatever happened to English? Whatever happened to recognizing the country in which you live? Does everything need to be the Tower of Babel? Or maybe we could like get back to having like some sense of community here in the United States where we share common things like the ability to communicate with one another. That would be a good start, wouldn't it? Yeah. Coming up on the program, we've got a closer look at this guy, Graham Plattner, as the New York Times spent a lot of time investigating him. And then all of a sudden, when they released their story about how he would grab women and bruise them and shove them into rooms and then falsely imprison them, they get this great story. You say great in terms of it's important for the public understanding. And then they work really hard to mitigate the damage to Graham Plattner. It's almost like they were trying to create a soft landing for the guy. I've got the details on all of that and so much more ahead on The Vince Show.
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8: A former CIA agent just ordered to remain in custody. Elmise Sobrady, Fox News. He's been accused of stealing from the government and lying about his background.
9: Former CIA agent David Rush was arrested last month, and the FBI searched his home in Northern Virginia. He's accused of stealing more than 300 gold bars from the CIA. The FBI says they found $2 million worth of currency and more than 30 Rolex watches. He's also accused of lying on his resume, including about his education. Rush appeared in federal court today. Federal prosecutors said he was a master manipulator, that there are still funds unaccounted for, and that Rush moved money into commodities that could be liquidated easily.
8: Fox's Jessica Rosenthal. The defense argues everything is accounted for, including the gold bars, but the judge orders Rush to remain in detention for now. Also in Virginia, a former IRS law enforcement officer just sentenced to life in prison without parole for the murder of his wife and a man who was lured to the couple's home as a fall guy. Brendan Banfield was having an affair with the family's au pair, who testified against him and was previously sentenced to 10 years in prison. The judge telling Banfield he not only disregarded his wife's life and lured an innocent man to his death, but also took everything away from his four-year-old daughter. A lot more hiring in May than economists were expecting. 172,000 jobs created, more than double the estimates, and the April and March readings were revised higher.
10: The report suggests resilience in the economy. Hiring appears to have rebounded after cooling in winter months, though it also could make it more difficult for the new Fed chair, Kevin Warsh, to lower interest rates.
8: Fox's Jenny Cosola. The White House Economic Council director says the report shows the Trump economy creating a golden age, also predicting again that prices will go down once the conflict with Iran ends. Today, the president is heading to Wisconsin for a roundtable focusing on farmers. 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
12: 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Little Rock police are investigating a deadly shooting that happened overnight. Police found three people shot on West 24th Street around 11:30 last night. Crews rushed all three to the hospital, but one of them died. Doctors treated the other two for non-life-threatening injuries. Police have not released their names or any information about a suspect. A judge dismisses the murder charge against Republican nominee for Lone Oak County Sheriff Aaron Spencer. The judge says Spencer's right to due process was violated due to investigators mishandling evidence. Spencer was arrested in 2024 for the deadly shooting of Michael Fossler after claiming he sexually abused his daughter. Brahms is finally coming to Central Arkansas. Crews broke ground on the Conway location on Ferris Road. There are 15 locations in the state, but the closest one to Little Rock is about 100 miles away in Alma. The shop is expected to open in about 6 months. The Conway Police Department's Child Safety Fair starts tomorrow. It's free and open to the public. This event features fun ways to learn about safety through live demonstrations. They're also giving away more than $2,000 worth of prizes. The fun will begin at Conway Expo Center Saturday from 10 to 2 p.m. Little Rock Black Pride Weekend kicks off today. Tonight, there is a white attire kickoff party at Taboo Club. The drag brunch at Rosie's Pot and Kettle is tomorrow, followed by the Summer Sunset Pool Day event at Wyndham Hotel. Sunday is Pride in the Park at MacArthur Park. I'm Fox 16's Ashley King from the News Radio 102.9 KRN News Desk.
4: It'll be mostly cloudy this afternoon with only a 10% chance of rainfall. Warm, of course, 86 or high. Tonight, no rain, mostly cloudy, a low of 70. But the rain chance is 40% for our Saturday. Showers and thunderstorms are expected with a high of 83. And rain and thunderstorms are likely on Sunday, 70% chance of rain and a high of 85. Next week, temperatures going up. We'll have mid-90s and really hot weather. From the Arkansas Storm Team, I'm KRK4 News Meteorologist Pat Walker for News Radio 102.9 KARN.
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13: That's nature, that's right.
17: How did I lose weight? And I did. Lean, right here. I did. I love this stuff. 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So chatting with Miles, I'm up at like 235. True story, I never minded being 235, but you know what minded? 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

0: Rising from the heart of the swamp, a beacon of truth is casting its light. From sea to shining sea, The Vince Show. Here's Vince Colonnaise.
1: Okay, 844-484-3872, 844 for the USA. That's the way to join us today from coast to coast, from sea to shining sea. Get in here on the program. Yes, yes, yes. You saw the Nancy Pelosi clip. Did we play that yesterday on the radio program? I think we did. Nancy, what's that? Oh, we did. We played it late in the show yesterday. Nancy Pelosi was screaming at Mike Lindell's reporter yesterday over January 6th. And I have a follow-up to it. But I do think it's worth listening to the audio again. It's super funny. I mean, it's not funny that we have a congresswoman like Nancy Pelosi in Congress, but it's just funny to hear her spaz out as this great Lindell TV reporter. Her name's Allison Steinberg. She caught up with Nancy Pelosi, and you can tell that Nancy Pelosi does not like this woman. Take a listen.
2: Hi, Congresswoman Pelosi. Last time I asked you about January 6th, why you turned the National Guard away on January 6th, you told me to shut up and that I was repeating Republican talking.
3: You're not going to shut up again because you're speaking lies. And
2: but you're right here. You're right here on record saying, I'll admit it.
3: No, I did not admit it. The president never sent, would agree to send the National Guard.
1: You know, it's funny. So I didn't realize this on first pass. Allison Steinberg is actually playing Nancy Pelosi's video to her face. That's the other Nancy Pelosi you hear in the background. This is too much Pelosi. It's Pelosi-ception. So you've got Nancy Pelosi being forced to watch a video of herself talking about how it's her fault for not calling the National Guard in. Because the reason we have that video footage in real life is because Nancy Pelosi had her daughter, a documentary filmmaker, hanging out with her all day on January 6th of 2021, trying to capture the drama of the day. And it was on that very same day that her daughter captured Nancy Pelosi saying she wanted President Trump to come to the Capitol so she could assault him. Remember that? She said, I hope he gets here. I want to punch him in the face. I want to punch him in the face. And then when I punch him, I'm going to go to jail. I'm going to love it. That was she.
4: Shut up.
3: Shut up.
1: So Allison Steinberg just shows her the video of her saying all this.
3: No, I did not admit it. The president never sent, would agree to send the National Guard. Don't waste your time or mine on you.
2: Why was your daughter filming you on January 6th?
3: Why don't you get away?
2: These are just questions the American people want answers to.
3: No, you know what?
1: Why does Nancy Pelosi seem angrier at Mike Lindell's reporter than she is at the people who poop on her driveway in San Francisco? You know what I mean? She seems way more outraged about the fact that somebody noticed that she left the Capitol vulnerable instead of the needles and human waste all over her city.
3: I don't even think you're a real journalist. You work for Mike the Pillow Man?
2: Actually, I do, and we're very proud.
3: I don't consider that journalism. Mike the Pillow Man, that's not journalism. I don't have any reason.
1: She hates American business. She hates American success. You're not allowed to succeed in the country. Mike the Pillow Man... If you work for Mike the Pillow Man, there's no way you could possibly be a journalist, says a woman whose entire career has been predicated upon advancing lies. Like she's judging who's allowed to be a truth teller.
3: Talk to you.
2: So love to give you a free pillow.
3: I want you to record this. I want people to know that you're not a real journalist. You work for Mike the Pillow Man, and all you do is spout untruths. Okay. Get away from me.
2: You can insult me all you
3: get
2: want.
3: Get away from me.
5: Thank you, guys.
2: Thank you, Congresswoman. Thank you. You have my pillow so you can have a nice sleep tonight, okay? Take care.
4: Shut up.
1: Just to be clear, that last shut up was from their prior exchange. But that's super great. I love that. A good man by the name of Stephen Sund, he's the former Capitol Hill police chief in the midst of all of this chaos. And he has been, for years, trying to point out that Nancy Pelosi was the reason why the National Guard was not there. And the left really hates this guy. They really hate Chief Sund. He said this, I made 13 separate requests. He's reacting to Allison Steinberg's video exchange with Nancy Pelosi. I made 13 separate requests for outside support beginning on January 3rd. Every request was denied until 2:09 p.m. on January 6th. when then Speaker Pelosi's sergeant at arms finally approved assistance. 2 minutes later, the first Capitol window was broken. The next day, Speaker Pelosi went on national television, singled me out by name, and forced me from my position.

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1: You're damn right it's about the oil. What do you think powers the war machines of our biggest adversaries? What do you think that is?
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1: It turns out it takes 80 American citizens to pay the salaries and benefits of just one federal employee. That's the math on that. It's pretty wild. And that's unsustainable. You can't have this massive, massive federal workforce. It eats us alive. It destroys the economic engine of the country. You got to bring the government back down to size. The president's been doing that. They fired, they laid off over 300,000 people in the last year. That's 10% of the federal workforce and counting. It continues. And so we get another drop in federal employment. In fact, the employment level for the government, EJ says, fell 123,000 in May. It's down to its lowest level since February of 2024. That's the final year of the Biden administration. And almost down to the February 2020 level. It's now down 1.2 million from its peak. So it's so some good trends, some very, very good trends here. The markets have been a little bit of upheaval today. I think there's an AI correction going on. The AI markets have been going wild lately, and you're seeing some of that in the numbers today. The S&P 500 and the NASDAQ composite fell today. Again, a CNBC report here. Bogged down by a sell-off in key chip stocks and rising treasury yields following a much stronger than expected jobs report for May. One of the realities here is that the market recoils oftentimes when the jobs report is good. When the jobs numbers are very good, it sends a signal that the Fed may not be cutting rates anytime soon, because they usually wait for, they like to see people suffering before they cut rates at the Federal Reserve. That's usually how that works. And the market will panic a bit when they see this, because they want lots of cheap money, lots of capital available so that they're off to the races. The president was reacting to this today. He posted right after the jobs report and then the subsequent stock market upheaval today. He said, with a great jobs report, just like announced, stocks should go up, not down. That's the way it was for 200 years. Growth does not mean inflation. How else can a country attain greatness? President DJT. Yeah, no, it's discouraging, isn't it? It's like crazy to see such a good jobs number. It's like, wow, what a great jobs number. And then you go check your portfolio and you're like, what? I thought the economy was doing, I just saw the jobs numbers were good. Yeah, the president thinks that we should fix that particular problem. That seems crazy to him too. Yeah, for sure. I've got a lot more to get to. We'll do it. Amber Duke is ahead. We'll talk Graham Plattner and so much more ahead on The Vince Show.
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8: 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And that's just Southern Maine Corp traffic.
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1: Here's your way to win. You ready? 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Take care of Dad this Father's Day by feeding him oh so well. You can do it with Gold Belly. Gold Belly's incredible. It's the only gift any dad actually wants. 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Second to that is your love. 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
1: Why were you smoking ribs last night, Jim? What was that about? What was the occasion?
3: We were having a monthly neighborhood men's night, let's say. With the
1: what does that mean? Let's say.
3: The ladies play bunco. And so the guys decided that they wanted to do something. So we get together and share a few bourbons and maybe some cigars.
1: Bunko, I remember when I was a kid, my mom would get together sometimes with other women and play bunko. Bunko's a dice game, right?
3: Correct.
1: And is it regional? Is there a lot of people in Texas that play bunko? How widespread is bunko to your knowledge?
3: I think it's pretty widespread.
1: Okay.
3: I don't know if it's a southern thing or if it's all over the U.S.
1: So you're playing, they're playing bunko, and then, so that's why you're saying, so we sort of had a guy's night. It was a de facto guy's night, so
3: yes. Right?
1: Because all the wives are tied up playing bunko. You decided, you know what we're going to do? We're going to smoke some ribs. Does everyone else make some food, or is this just a gym special?
3: They bring stuff, but usually the host will, which I hosted last night, so usually the host will make something special or buy something special.
1: How long does it take to smoke a good rib?
3: 3 to 4 hours.
1: Okay.
3: Which is why I ran out of here yesterday after the show.
1: And how do you know a rib is done? Is it a temperature thing? You just use a temperature probe?
3: Yes.
1: Okay. What's the perfect temperature for a rib?
3: You can actually tell by holding it the constitution of it and what it feels like, the texture of it. But I like to use an internal temperature because it's just more accurate for me that way. So I get it anywhere between 185, 190 is good. Anything over that is overdone.
1: On the smoker, 185, 190.
3: Yes. No. That's the internal temperature of the meat.
1: Yeah, I know that. Yeah. But I mean, it's not what, you know how like when you take meat off the grill or off a smoker, it keeps heating for the next like 10 minutes or so internally, right?
3: Allegedly. I mean, they say that, but I...
1: It works on steak. It definitely happens on steak.
3: Yes, it does. That's true. But, you know, who's to say?
1: You think it's a myth on that thing?
3: Yeah, I don't understand. When you don't have a heat source heating it any longer, how does it continue to cook?
1: Because I think the interior of the meat continues to draw the heat from the outside of it. I think that's what it's about.
3: And that's the point of letting it rest, because you want the juices in the meat to redistribute throughout the piece because they're all clenched up because of the heat.
1: So the meat falling off the bone, is that an important feature of a well-cooked rib?
3: That is an overdone rib.
1: Oh, it is?
3: What you want, you want your bite to come cleanly off the bone to where there's nothing but bone, but your bite mark is there. And that's a perfectly cooked rib.
1: Meaning that there are remnants of meat that are in the shape of your teeth still on the bone?
3: No, there's nothing on the bone.
1: How do you have a bite mark if there's nothing? What, the bone itself if you draws an impression?
3: If you cook it right, no. I can demonstrate.
1: I don't even know what you mean. What does that mean, the bite mark? How do you leave a bite mark?
3: You can see your bite mark where you took a bite of the meat, but you've pulled the meat cleanly off the bone, but the rest of the meat stays on the bone.
1: Oh, I see. So the rest of the meat doesn't drag off.
3: Exactly.
1: Wow. Okay, so, and that's a temperature situation? That's just when it comes, if you nail that kind of 180, 190 situation, that's where you're going to get that.
3: Yes, yes, exactly.
1: Okay, all right. I learned something. I mean it. I gotta try this again at some point. I don't have the smoking equipment you do, and you're a purist on the smoking. Although you're not judgmental of people who use like the pellet smokers and things, but you're just
3: I kid with them.
1: You pick on them a little bit.
3: Yes, I like to have a little fun with them.
1: Do you have July 4th plans? Are you doing like a big smoking event for Independence Day?
3: I mean, we will. I've got 3 plates of beef ribs that I want to do, so I might do that for July 4th.
1: Beef ribs. Okay.
3: Yes.
1: All right, I'll have to ask more questions about this, but I maybe potentially on air, potentially off air. One way or another, you're making me very, very hungry. Coming up, we've got the great Amber Duke stopping by. You may have known her through the years as Amber Athey. She's wonderful. She's wonderful. She's, of course, been married since then. Now she's Amber Duke, and she's phenomenal. She's the editor-in-chief at the Daily Caller. We're going to dive into the latest on Graham Plattner. He is the Nazi Senate candidate that the Democrats are running in Maine. And they are stunned to find out that he's got yet another scandal attached to him. I love Bernie Sanders apparently was questioning him earlier this week. He paid a visit to the United States Senate. And when he was there, he was meeting with all the senators. And Bernie finally asked him, apparently behind closed doors, are there any more scandals about to come out about you? And he's like, no, I think we're good. No, of course, another scandal just came out. It involves him smacking women around. Why is Bernie finally kicking the tires on this guy? He's been campaigning with him for months. I love Graham Plattner. He's the best. Really? The best? Yeah, we'll talk about that in a moment.
0: Vince Colonnais.
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9: News, I'm Therese Crowley. The jobs are flowing. 172,000 added in May. Double what was expected in leisure and hospitality, healthcare, manufacturing. But why are the markets down?
10: Right now, Wall Street just doesn't understand that the Trump economy is really creating an economic golden age.
9: As economic director Kevin Hassett tells Fox, and President Trump posting, growth does not mean inflation. As he waits on Iran's response to the peace deal and heads to battleground Wisconsin, Chippewa County. California still counting Tuesday's primary vote with billionaire Tom Steyer gaining on Republican Steve Hilton, who tells voters
11: California cannot count less than 10 million votes in a month.
12: Ooh.
9: The Chicago Bears board approves the Bears' move to Hammond, Indiana. 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
12: 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Little Rock police are investigating a deadly shooting that happened overnight. Police found three people shot on West 24th Street around 11:30 last night. Crews rushed all three to the hospital, but one of them died. Doctors treated the other two for non-life-threatening injuries. Police have not released their names or any information about a suspect. A judge dismisses the murder charge against Republican nominee for Lone Oak County Sheriff Aaron Spencer. The judge says Spencer's right to due process was violated due to investigators mishandling evidence. Spencer was arrested in 2024 for the deadly shooting of Michael Fossler after claiming he sexually abused his daughter. Brahms is finally coming to Central Arkansas. Crews broke ground on the Conway location on Ferris Road. There are 15 locations in the state, but the closest one to Little Rock is about 100 miles away in Alma. The shop is expected to open in about 6 months. The Conway Police Department's Child Safety Fair starts tomorrow. It's free and open to the public. This event features fun ways to learn about safety through live demonstrations. They're also giving away more than $2,000 worth of prizes. The fun will begin at Conway Expo Center Saturday from 10 to 2 p.m. Little Rock Black Pride Weekend kicks off today. Tonight, there is a white attire kickoff party at Taboo Club. The drag brunch at Rosie's Pot and Kettle is tomorrow, followed by the Summer Sunset Pool Day event at Wyndham Hotel. Sunday is Pride in the Park at MacArthur Park. I'm Fox 16's Ashley King from the News Radio 102.9 KRN News Desk.
13: It'll be mostly cloudy this afternoon with only a 10% chance of rainfall. Warm, of course, 86 or high. Tonight, no rain, mostly cloudy, a low of 70. But the rain chance is 40% for our Saturday. Showers and thunderstorms are expected with a high of 83. And rain and thunderstorms are likely on Sunday. 70% chance of rain and a high of 85. Next week, temperatures going up. We'll have mid-90s and really hot weather. From the Arkansas Storm Team, I'm KRK4 News Meteorologist Pat Walker for News Radio 102.9 KARN.
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1: Well, the Libs are running a Nazi tattoo-laden candidate in Maine by the name of Graham Plattner, who has pretended like he had no idea. A Nazi tattoo? This guy, he calls himself a history buff, and big-time history buff, knows everything about World War II, except the kinds of icons and symbols the Nazis used to identify themselves. He has a tattoo, and we've known for a while that he referred to this tattoo with his ex-girlfriends and people that were close to him as his Totenkopf. This is my Totenkopf, he would brag, knowing identifying the Nazi tattoo perfectly. Now he pretends like he just picked it out from some pirate handbook or something, like it was a folder. It was like, oh, I choose a skull and crossbones. That looks interesting. He knows what he's got. It's a Nazi tattoo. And we just learned by way of the New York Times that the woman who started sharing this story, that he knew what it was, is a woman by the name of Lindsay Fifield. Now, the New York Times spends a lot of paragraphs warning you that Lindsay is conservative. Yes, she dated Graham Plattner some time ago, but she's conservative. So you should know she may be very politically motivated here. And she might not even be telling the truth, the New York Times is heavily implying, as it details her allegations. And what are her allegations in addition to identifying that Graham knew that he had a Nazi tattoo on his chest? Well, she said the following. She said that Plattner could be rough with her when they were dating, particularly when he was drinking. He left her shaken, sometimes afraid. In interviews with the New York Times, Ms. Fifield grappled with how to process her experience. She was quick to note, the Times says, that he never hit me, he never punched me, but She said he regularly grabbed her by the shoulders, sometimes hard enough to leave marks, and on one occasion yanked her out of a cab by her wrist after an argument when she wanted to stay in the car. During one argument, she recalled, he twisted her arm behind her back, shoved her into a bedroom, and held the door closed from the other side so she couldn't get out, telling her to remain there until she was calm. Eventually, Ms. Fifield said, she fell asleep and left the next morning. It hurt, she said. But she added, it didn't cause an injury. It didn't break my arm. Oh, well, in that case, everything's fine. The New York Times. And they took forever to get to that, by the way. That was buried very, very deep in the piece after they spent a lot of time trying to tell you to question the integrity of their own source. Got it. What's going on here? Let's bring in Amber Duke. She is the editor-in-chief of the Daily Caller, and she knows a lot about what's going on here. Amber, good to talk to you as always.
14: Hey, Vince. Thanks for having me.
1: All right. So a pretty provocative allegation of physical violence, a man being violent to a woman. But it really seems like the New York Times tried to mitigate this, even by emphasizing that, well, he never punched her.
14: That's right. And let's be really clear about how this story came about and then what was actually in the story, because Lindsay Fifield on X has now said that the New York Times approached her. She did not go looking to plant oppo on Graham Plattner, as it has been implied by his allies. But rather, the New York Times somehow got her phone number, reached out to her, wanted to talk to her. They apparently had a series of conversations over multiple months. She provided them with potentially corroborating witnesses, including friends that she had talked to at the time. She provided them with diary entries, text screenshots, all of her communications. And she was also promised this key thing, Ben. She was promised that she was going to be in this piece with two other women who were going to be accusing Graham Plattner of sexual assault. The story finally comes out after a number of delays because of the dealings between the New York Times editors and Plattner's lawyers. And those two other alleged victims are nowhere to be found. And then in the piece itself, Lindsay's allegations, the most serious ones of domestic abuse, are buried 22 paragraphs into the piece. You know as well as I do that most people do not read past the first four or five paragraphs if we're being generous. And so this piece was clearly, in my opinion, manipulated to try to soften the allegations against Plattner as much as possible. And you can also know, not just on Lindsay's word, but on the words of Democratic allies to Plattner, that this was supposed to be much worse.
1: Yes.
14: Because there were multiple people on social media prior to this New York Times story dropping who referenced potential accusations of sexual assault and also already knew the identity of Fifield before her name was ever printed in the piece. So they were preemptively running a smear campaign against the accuser for Plattner.
1: So in a piece where an allegation of physical assault is being made on the record and it's put 22 paragraphs down, the headline on the piece is, several women who dated Graham Plattner recall unsettling behavior. That's how they described it in the headline. And you're right to point out kind of all of the journalistic violations that the New York Times has engaged in here. One of them is straight up lying to a would-be source in order to draw her out, saying, oh, yeah, come on in. The water's fine. There's a whole bunch of other people who have already given us stories of his sexual assault. Your story is only going to play a small part in this. Like, come on, you can be on the record. They kind of drew her in by these false statements about what the story was going to be. The other piece is this violates all of the most basic rules of journalism when it comes to how you present the story, Amber, because, you know, typically what are journalistic students taught? The inverted pyramid. You start with the most important information first. They buried it 22 paragraphs down. It's almost like this is a political hit job.
14: Exactly. And the other important thing to point out here is that the women who talked to the New York Times, who were very praiseworthy of how Graham Plattner behaved with them as a boyfriend, were all provided to the New York Times by the Plattner campaign. And it's even said that the Plattner campaign, after the allegations last week of him sexting with multiple women while he was married came out, that his team started dialing the phones. They were looking for somebody, anybody from Plattner's romantic history who was willing to vouch for them. They apparently found three. They handed them on a silver platter to the New York Times, and the New York Times printed their recollections of their relationship way up in the top of the piece, well before they even mentioned Lindsay's name, let alone her allegations.
1: I've noticed that this is a very different treatment that Lindsay Fifield. So Lindsay Fifield, just to be clear, has a lot of credibility with a lot of the people that you and I know because she's well-known in conservative media. In other words, she's not some unknown quantity, not a stranger who's been dropped in from nowhere. She's been involved in conservative media and communications for a very long time. And as a result, like she's got a lot of friends who you and I trust who can vouch for her, right?
14: That's exactly right. And I received several calls from people close to her after we published our story talking about the New York Times journalistic malpractice, indicating like, yes, you are 100% correct with what they did to her. And she, of course, released her own social media post very early this morning around 4:30 a.m.
1: Yes.
14: Talking about all of the things that the Times did to her. I'm also told she's prepared to do some media hits as well, so she'll be talking further. And we did hear from Graham Platner, of course, last night on a friendly media outlet, MS Now. He appeared on with Chris Hayes, and his denials left a lot to be desired. He was asked about these domestic abuse allegations. He insisted they never happened. Chris Hayes pressed him and said, does this mean that you believe your ex-girlfriend is lying? And he said, no, that never happened, referring to the allegations again. So he wouldn't say that she was lying. He also disputed her characterization of the Nazi tattoo, which she was texting friends about. And the New York Times verified this. They have the text receipts that she was texting friends about how her ex-boyfriend was now running for Senate and he has a Nazi tattoo. This was back in August. And I can tell you, again, I know Lindsay as well. She's not a history buff. She's not Googling Totenkopf all day. And she says that she knew what it was because he would brag about it.
1: Yes.
14: Well, according to Graham Platner, he only figured out what the tattoo was months later in October when the media pressed him on it when that video of him dancing at the wedding came out.
1: He's a liar. He's just such a liar. And by the way, I this was from a different portion of the interview, but my interpretation of Graham Platner's denial last night was that he was accusing Lindsay of lying. I want you to hear the audio. This is what it sounded like. And you can kind of hear in the background, you can hear the question coming through his earpiece. So he's being straight up asked, is she lying about that? And he responds, yes. Listen to this.
18: You did not grab her by the wrist. You did not put your hands on her shoulders. You did not push her into a room that you closed the door on. She's lying about that, is what you're saying.
19: Yes, that is not true.
1: She's lying about that, is what you're saying. And then you hear it again through the earpiece, just ever so slightly. She's lying about that, is what you're saying. And he responds, yes, that is not true. I mean, so now he's in a position where he's defaming her on national television by accusing her of being a liar. I'd be interested to see what Lindsay Fifield does with this next. That's entirely on her. I mean, the idea that she needs to be subjected to all sorts of scrutiny. Is she credible? Is she credible? I'm just thinking, Amber, back to the allegations against Brett Kavanaugh made by Christine Blasey Ford. Cartoonish lies coming out of her face and that the media ran with like crazy, despite the fact that she had friends, people were really close to her, who said, I have no idea what she's talking about. I wasn't at that party. Brett Kavanaugh wasn't at a party. This is all made up. And yet the media credulously carried water for those allegations, didn't they?
14: It's a massive difference. We have no evidence that they ever attended this party together. There's no evidence of the alleged assault, which Christine Blasey Ford's own friend would not vouch for her on, even though she was allegedly present in the aftermath. There's no evidence from Brett Kavanaugh's contemporaneous calendar or diary that he had anything to do with this or that he had even spent any time with Christine Blasey Ford. Compared to this, there's no dispute that they dated. There's no dispute that they had some kind of relationship. And Graham Platner in that interview even talks about how he was going through a dark time and he was abusing alcohol and he was struggling with PTSD. And, you know, he's grown from this behavior. So he acknowledges that he did something. He's just insisting that he didn't do the worst of it. But I would like to hear more specifics of, well, what is it exactly that you've grown from? What are you referring to? Is it just the drunken outburst, the intimidation that other women in the piece described? Because if you're only denying the actual physical abuse, there's still some other stuff in there that's pretty bad.
1: Yeah, no, there is for sure. And in fact, voters in Maine should be asked whether or not they want somebody in the Senate who refers to women as, quote, hatchet wounds. This is one of the expressions that he apparently uses to describe women. It's a reference to their physical anatomy, according to the New York Times. And he also said that if anyone ever broke into the house, he would rape them to assert his dominance, but, quote, not in a gay way, whatever the hell that means. So yeah. This is the guy who Bernie Sanders is standing shoulder to shoulder with, going, this is my guy. This is him from Maine. And are you seeing Democrats walking away from him today, or are they still standing by him?
14: Well, it's interesting. We've had some who are standing by him, including Sheldon Whitehouse, who conveniently during the Blasey Ford saga posted a Believe All Women thing on X. But we did hear AOC say, essentially, I'm not involved in that race. And I haven't read up on the allegations. So she's being really sneaky about
1: she's
14: what's
1: very courageous.
14: Here. And here's why. Because there were panicked posts from, again, Democratic allies of the Plattner campaign on social media before this story dropped. They were obviously nervous, right? And why is this smear campaign happening now? Well, because, again, there are those two other alleged victims who were apparently going to accuse him of sexual assault, who are still in the wind. Their stories haven't been published by the New York Times, but that doesn't mean that they've disappeared. And so I think the calculation here is that Democrats are hoping on the elected official side to kind of ride this out and hope that nothing else comes out, while their allies on social media and in the media are able to damage Lindsey enough that those other two women never feel comfortable coming forward.
1: Do you think that they're going to try and get Janet Mills back into the race in Maine and to replace this guy?
14: I don't think so, and here's why. Janet Mills doesn't have any money, and it's also only a few days out from the primary at this point. Their best bet would be to have some third-party person, someone who's not Mills or Plattner, to replace him, but then you basically have to go through the process of building name ID, building a war chest. I think they're desperately hoping that with the fundraising numbers that Plattner's pulling in and the polling showing him and Susan Collins very tightly matched, that they're going to get through this initial wave of oppo. They're going to get past the period where he has the ability to drop out of the race. And then maybe, just maybe, it will all be gone for the general election. He'll have been tested. It'll be over. And they can spend time trying to sort of restore his image with the voters. That's my best guess.
1: Yeah, well, you know, the SPLC pays for cross burning, so the left is all in on the Nazis these days. Hey, thank you very much. Amber Duke, good to have you as always, and your excellent work at the Daily Caller. Thank you.
14: Thank you, Vince.
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6: Heart disease is still the leading cause of death here in the United States and around the world. But what if there was something you could do earlier in life to reduce the odds of becoming a statistic? Well, here in the United States, tens of millions of adults already take a statin to lower their cholesterol. But new guidance put out by the American College of Cardiology and the American Heart Association now emphasize that treating high cholesterol sooner could significantly reduce a person's lifetime risk of heart attack or stroke. How early are we talking? In your 30s, believe it or not. Of course, you need to talk to your doctor about whether statins are right for you, but you should know that the evidence is really starting to stack up that shows the earlier you get a jump on reducing lifelong exposure to plaque-causing lipids and lipoproteins, the better the odds are going to be for you. Make sure you get your cholesterol checked. That's the first step. I'm Dr. Sanjay Gupta, helping you live a better life.
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1: Well, Democrats are manipulating language again. They're doing it up in New York. They don't like the word mother. The word mother is very inconvenient. Jim, play the audio. He's looking for it. Where's this audio you told me about? Here it is. Jim's been having computer problems.
9: In Albany, legislation is awaiting Governor Kathy Hochul's signature that would make custody law more inclusive for the LGBTQ plus parents. The bill would replace gender-specific terms like mother, father, and paternity used in places like family court with terms like parentage, gestating parent, and non-gestating parent. Supporters say it will help ensure parental rights apply equally to any legal parent, regardless of gender or whether or not they gave birth.
8: What? Do you notice how badly they don't want to talk about biology? In fact, they don't want to talk about biology so much, they're willing to get hyper-specific about biology to avoid acknowledging that there's such a thing as a woman or a man. What about gestating parents? What about ovulating parents? What about inseminating parents? You know, there are words that there are actually common English words we could use that are perfectly decent for describing these things. Mother and father. We came up with a word to describe what you're describing. No, you can't use that. That's bigoted. What are you talking about? Can you imagine if this is how we could explain everything? You just make everything hyper-biological. Yeah, I've been arguing with my partner. It's a premenstrual syndrome argument. Like, whoa. Don't say, what are you, nuts? No. We have words. We have perfectly good English words to describe everything. And ways to stay out of trouble. We got a lot more to get to. It's all ahead. Another busy Friday edition of The Vince Show.
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17: 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And that's just Southern Maine Corp traffic.
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35: President Trump calls the numbers incredible. I'm Lisa Brady, Fox News. After an employment report for May, much better than economists expected, 172,000 jobs created. The numbers for April and March also revised higher. But there's a lot of selling on Wall Street.
36: Right now, Wall Street just doesn't understand that the Trump economy is really creating an economic golden age.
35: National Economic Council Director Kevin Hassett says investments spurred by the Trump agenda are beginning to show up. President Trump just telling reporters he'd like to see lower interest rates. States speaking on his way to Wisconsin for a farming roundtable. Right now, though the Dow is down 384 points, the Nasdaq's down more than 700. Ukraine's president just calling for greater pressure on Russia as Russia's leader declines an invitation to meet.
0: During a discussion at the St. Petersburg International Economic Forum, Russian President Vladimir Putin rejected a proposal by Ukrainian President Volodymyr Zelensky for a face-to-face negotiation, saying he sees, quote, no point in it. The refusal follows an open letter to Putin that Zelensky published on Thursday, offering to resume peace talks while also taunting Putin over things like inflation and Russia's dependence on China, and saying, quote, after 26 years in power, age is beginning to take its toll. Putin is 73. Zelensky is 48.
35: Fox's Tanya J. Powers. Zelensky says Putin doesn't want to end the war. The Chicago Bears, who've played in Chicago for more than a century, appear set to make Hammond, Indiana, their new home.
2: The Bears' board of directors has voted to advance its stadium project in Hammond, choosing so over Arlington Heights, Illinois. Bears president Kevin Warren says a world-class stadium will transform the region that connects northwest Indiana to the south side of Chicago. The exact site in Hammond still to be determined.
35: Fox's Jared Max. The decision to cross state lines comes after an incentives package to keep the Bears in Illinois failed to pass the state legislature. 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
4: I'm Fox 16's Ashley King from the News Radio 1029 KRN at News Desk. Little Rock police are investigating a deadly shooting that happened overnight. Police found three people shot on West 24th Street around 11:30 last night. Crews rushed all three to the hospital, but one of them died. Doctors treated the other two for non-life-threatening injuries. Police have not released their names or any information about a suspect. A judge dismisses the murder charge against Republican nominee for Lone Oak County Sheriff Aaron Spencer. The judge says Spencer's right to due process was violated due to investigators mishandling evidence. Spencer was arrested in 2024 for the deadly shooting of Michael Fossler after claiming he sexually abused his daughter. Brahms is finally coming to Central Arkansas. Crews broke ground on the Conway location on Ferris Road. There are 15 locations in the state, but the closest one to Little Rock is about 100 miles away in Alma. The shop is expected to open in about 6 months. The Conway Police Department's Child Safety Fair starts tomorrow. It's free and open to the public. This event features fun ways to learn about safety through live demonstrations. They're also giving away more than $2,000 worth of prizes. The fun will begin at Conway Expo Center Saturday from 10 to 2 p.m. Little Rock Black Pride Weekend kicks off today. Tonight, there is a white attire kickoff party at Taboo Club. The drag brunch at Rosie's Pot and Kettle is tomorrow, followed by the Summer Sunset Pool Day event at Wyndham Hotel. Sunday is Pride in the Park at MacArthur Park. I'm Fox 16's Ashley King from the News Radio 1029 KRN News Desk.
5: It'll be mostly cloudy this afternoon with only a 10% chance of rainfall. Warm, of course, 86 or high. Tonight, no rain, mostly cloudy, a low of 70. But the rain chance is 40% for our Saturday. Showers and thunderstorms are expected with a high of 83. And rain and thunderstorms are likely on Sunday, 70% chance of rain and a high of 85. Next week, temperatures going up. We'll have mid-90s and really hot weather. From the Arkansas Storm Team, I'm KRK4 News Meteorologist Pat Walker for News Radio 1029 KARN.
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0: Rising from the heart of the swamp, a beacon of truth is casting its light. 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
1: America 250, celebrating 250 years of the greatest nation on the planet. June 5th, 1944, on the eve of the greatest invasion in military history, Dwight D. Eisenhower addressed the Allied troops with this message.
2: You are about to embark upon the great crusade toward which we have striven these many months. The eyes of the world are upon you. The hopes and prayers of liberty-loving people everywhere march with you. In company with our brave allies and brothers in arms on other fronts, you will bring about the destruction of the German war machine, the elimination of Nazi tyranny over the oppressed peoples of Europe, and security for ourselves in a free world.
1: The next day, the Allied troops stormed Normandy beaches to begin the liberation of Europe, which would lead to the end of the Second World War. This has been America 250. Happy birthday, America.
3: June 6, 1944, D-Day, which is the day ahead of that occasion, as we look back in American history and appreciate 250 great years of it. Of course, what a wonderful, wonderful opportunity to look back on this great history and then to fight to give us 250 more. We really should be doing that. That's one of the great missions here. Thank you to producer Jim for putting that together. Of course, we're going to have a lot more of that as we continue this year, as we head towards Independence Day, especially now just under a month away. Amazing to see. Washington, D.C. is being cleaned up. It looks wonderful right now. It's beautiful. The fountains are all flowing. Fountains that I didn't even know existed, Jim. I've been running around Washington, D.C. for over 16 years now, and some of these places where fountains are suddenly, the water is flying up into the air, and I'm thinking, I didn't know there was a fountain there. I just thought that's where homeless people slept. No, it's getting a lot better thanks to the President of the United States and the effort that he's undertaking. I don't think that that is in any way something that enriches the Trump family. Pretty sure that fixing the fountains in Washington, D.C. serves no selfish benefit other than to do the will of the American people and make the country more beautiful heading into Independence Day. So thank you for that. Also, at the pace that the reflecting poll is filling up right now, outside of the Lincoln Memorial, it looks like that reflecting poll, Jim, is very likely going to be filled by tomorrow. I'm just doing some napkin math on this because I keep looking at the imagery. We've got the live cam you can see from the top of the Washington Monument right down onto the reflecting poll, and it's filling up. It's not the most rapid event because it's, what, 2,000 feet long, but eventually that'll fill up. Any dad who's ever tried to fill up a kid pool for the kids in the backyard knows it takes a little bit longer than you expected when you turn the hose on. But when it finally gets there, it's great. The kids love it. The country's going to love it when that reflecting pool's filled. Jim, you were playing audio for me a moment ago. This is a big test for you because I know when I ask you to play audio today, it's your computer keeps popping up middle fingers. This is like refusing to cooperate with us. Playing audio a moment ago of a lefty who showed up at the reflecting pool today and is observing it and thinking to herself, I hate that this looks good. Play this. Go ahead.
4: I thought it was a stupid idea to paint the reflecting pool.
5: It looks good.
4: It actually looks really good. Like, it makes the reflection look extraordinarily prominent in a way that it did not look before. And I hate that.
3: She hates... Wait, just I want to follow the logic here, insofar as there is any. She hates that it looks good. She hates that the quality of the reflection has improved. Thanks. You might be thinking, well, Vin, how does water, does President Trump have better water? No, they sealed the bottom of this big reflecting pool with a very dark, as they call it, American flag blue in order to increase the reflective quality of the pool itself. Because as anyone who knows has ever looked at a swimming pool with a light color on the bottom of it, it's easier to see the bottom if the color is light, but if it's dark, you get a better reflection off the top of the water, which is what the president was going for. here, and he saved the American people a ton of money when they fixed this thing. Now they're filling it up. The left is upset that it's good. They're mad about the winning. So there are people who are tired of winning, Jim.
6: This is the perfect demonstration of Trump derangement syndrome. No matter what it is, even if it's a good thing, if Trump is responsible for it, I have to hate it.
3: I know. Do you think she regrets making that video now? She probably does. Because you have Trump supporters who like it. They're watching it going, this is hysterical. She'll delete it before the end of the day. It enrages her. She'll hate that now, too. You don't always have to hate. You don't have to hate. You can love occasionally. And I do love that the president is fixing things up. You know, as a part of America 250, it is useful to look back at America's history and to know literally anything about it. There was a funny moment yesterday when Treasury Secretary Scott Bessent was testifying before the Congress, and a Democrat by the name of Judy Chu, Gesundheit, was talking to him. And he goes, hey, just a quick question for you, quick trivia question. Do you know who the president was during World War One? Now, the answer to that would be Woodrow Wilson. You would think Democrats would know that, the old racist president, Woodrow Wilson. Democrat. Here's Judy Chu. She knows nothing.
7: Recently, President Trump proudly claimed that he doesn't think about Americans' financial situation when it comes to the war with Iran. So I want to ask you, Secretary Bessent, do you agree with President Trump that you also do not care about Americans' financial situations?
8: Congresswoman, who was the president during World War One?
7: Can you...
8: No, but
7: are you refusing to answer my question?
8: No, I'm asking, who was the president during World War One?
3: More of this.
7: I don't know, but clearly you
8: so
7: are
8: you
7: not answering
8: the president
7: my question.
8: During World War One was. So, well, let me tell
7: so
8: you.
7: So I'm clearly getting the idea that you do not want to care about Americans' financial situations.
8: President Trump does care about Americans' financial situations.
7: Well, he actually said that he doesn't.
8: That is a truncated thing, like everything is, that he is future-proofing. Because I can tell you, Americans' financial situations would be devastated if Iran got a nuclear weapon and there was a permanent shutdown of the flow of energy out of the Middle East.
7: Well, then let me ask you, was your prediction...
8: And I promise you that President Woodrow...
7: I'm taking my time back.
8: I will promise you that President Woodrow Wilson, who was president during World War

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1: Can I get all three?
0: Absolutely. You want me to check your weather?
1: Yeah, please.
0: All right, let's see. Weather looks a bit cloudy. Uh-oh.
1: What's wrong?
0: I see you got a traffic tie-up on the main drag.
1: Oh, that's gonna cost me.
0: Not if you take a left on Main, turn right at the second light, bring you right back out to the main road. Just beyond the backup.
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3: You're going to Congress and answering stupid questions. Here's another one. He was dealing with a Democrat Congressman Boyle. And Boyle started saying stuff about how, oh, the president's so unpopular. Have you seen the polling? And Bessent's like, you really want to talk about polling? Have you seen what the polls say about Democrats?
4: The American people were torched under the Biden administration.
5: Oh, my God. I wish I had a dollar for every time you or on someone on the Republican side brought up Biden's name. If I did, I might have as much money as you have, Mr. Secretary.
4: You would have lost 22% of your purchasing power because that's what happened.
5: So the American people are wrong. The fact that by a 3-1 margin, they disapprove of this president and your performance on the economy. They're wrong.
4: The Democratic House has 17% approval rating.
5: Now, I understand why you don't want to answer the question. I forgot to mention consumer sentiment.
3: That's like 4-1, isn't it? That's a 17. That's terrible.
5: Is at an all-time low. So the numbers on the approval rating of this president on the economy are the lowest since the Great Recession. But in terms of consumer sentiment, which actually does measure whether or not people are optimistic about their future, the lowest in the history of a poll that dates back to 1952.
4: Well, let's look at the underlying data. Two-thirds of those are Democrats. The Democrats...
5: Two-thirds of those polls. Fox News, The Economist, all the polls are wrong.
4: You're citing the University of Michigan. And
5: there have been other surveys as well, but the Michigan survey...
3: There's a lesson built into this for everybody. Do your homework. Anticipate the incoming and defeat it with ease. Scott Bessent has this guy dead to rights. He knows the data that this guy's drawing from. He knows where the polling was done. He knows what the sampling was. He knows that it was Democrats who were involved. Also, for other members of the cabinet, this is so easy to beat. This whole thing like, oh, Trump's unpopular. You want to talk about Trump? How about we talk about you? You know how unpopular you are with the American people? There are various categories of diseases that have higher approval ratings than members of Congress right now, and particularly Democrat members of Congress. It's funny, Scott Bessent they're no match for the guy, which is really nice. I'm glad he's contributing so positively to our country right now. There was another moment like this yesterday. A Democrat Congressman Larson was caught off guard. Talk about a guy who didn't do his homework. He was caught off guard by the fact that the Trump administration wants to get rid of the federal gas tax. So this Democrat thought he was outmaneuvering the Trump administration. I want to get rid of the gas tax. How about you do something good for the American people? Scott Bessent is like, what are you talking about? We want to get rid of the gas tax. Are you serious right now?
6: Are you in favor of eliminating the gas tax?
4: We have moved to...
6: Are you in favor of eliminating the gas tax?
4: We would like to work.
6: Are you able to answer that, or is that not...
4: Well, if I'm not interrupted, I can, Congressman.
6: Well, I'm waiting for your answer.
4: We have moved. We have asked Congress to move to eliminate the gas tax. That is done through statute.
6: You have moved that. So you're in favor of eliminating the gas tax.
4: We have asked for that.
6: So we can join bipartisanly today because you're in favor to eliminate the gas tax.
4: Again, the White House has asked for it, sir.
3: The miracle is that a Democrat wants to get rid of a tax.
6: They have? Why isn't it before the committee for a vote?
4: I don't run the agenda.
6: Well, it's good to hear that we're in favor of something that we can work on bipartisanly that will help relieve people who need it the most. Forgive me, but people in my district aren't doing cartwheels over this economy.
3: Oh, my gosh. It's so funny. I love it. 18 cents a gallon, by the way, the federal government gas tax right now. 18 cents a gallon. Let's see if we can get rid of it. But I love that. Bessent's like, what are you talking about? Any other Trump ideas you want to pitch? because we're for them. What's next? Congressman Larson wants to build a wall? You guys for building a wall? Yeah, what are you talking about? Yes, we're for building the wall. We're doing it right now. More ahead on The Vince Show.
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21: Recent survey conducted by Common Sense Media found one-third of teenagers prefer AI companions over humans for serious conversations. There's a term for that, social offloading. And experts we talked to warned that this habit could be stunting emotional growth, leaving an already isolated generation who came of age during the pandemic even less prepared for the messiness of human interaction. Sure, AI can help you polish whatever it is you're looking to say, but that's not very human, right? It's the messiness that makes our interactions with each other so real. It's also what makes them so validating, help us to develop our confidence, our voice, our deep bonds with each other. Psychiatrists we talked to encouraged turning to family or friends when you're struggling to express yourself. They are keen to help. I'm Dr. Sanjay Gupta, helping you live a better life.
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1: We're going to keep an eye on. I would keep your eyes open this weekend on what's going on with a potential Iran deal. There's a lot of chatter, that a deal could be emerging. The president indicated earlier this week that we could see one by this weekend, but I know he's been pretty optimistic about this, and they've been trying to get responses from the supreme leader, the mangled supreme leader, who's holed up in a cave somewhere in Iran. So we'll see. We'll see. Although Hezbollah and these terror groups, they keep popping off. This is delicate business. But the president trying to get a resolution here. In fact, I think, Jim, if we saw a deal come through, like a real memorandum of understanding get signed with the Iranians, with the United States, with the Israelis, with whoever it takes, this market chaos that we're seeing today, despite the fact that the jobs report's phenomenal. Everyone's mouths are hitting the floor by how good the jobs report was today. I think the markets just absolutely take off. They're going to go haywire. They're going to love it. If energy security starts to get guaranteed globally, you're going to see a lot of juice for the economy. And that's what the president wants. That's the whole reason. That's why he's constantly telling all these countries, pump more oil. Put it out there, baby. Get the entire global market running on cheap, abundant energy. It shouldn't just be the United States that's pumping like crazy. Everybody should be. Take care of people. That's the way to do it. Coming up on the program, I want to revisit California with you because over the course of this show today, some breaking news has emerged about all of the fraud that's going on in California. There's a lot of concern by every normal thinking American that California is nothing but a fraud operation to give Democrats seats, including the mayoral race in Los Angeles, where Spencer Pratt has come far too close to becoming the next mayor of that city. And at the gubernatorial level, where Steve Hilton is performing so well. With each passing hour now, we're watching as Democrats keep getting extra votes that are just magically appearing, and Republicans are losing ground in these really, really pivotal races. The president earlier this week said he's concerned about it, very concerned about it, all eyes on it. And now we've got some news coming up that the United States Department of Justice is all over it. When I say all over it, I mean they're walking around inside of the election centers right now as we speak. We've got details on that coming up on another busy Friday edition of The Vince Show, a day ahead of D-Day's anniversary. We have a great country. We have so much more to get to ahead.
0: Vince Colonnais.

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8: Fox News, I'm John Saucier. The Senate passing a $69.5 billion budget reconciliation package to fund immigration enforcement operations through 2029. After the votes were cast, the Senate made the announcement on this package.
9: On this vote, the yeas are 52, the nays are 47. This bill, as amended, is passed.
8: So there you go, the count there. As gas prices remain elevated during this continued closure of the Strait of Hormuz, White House National Economic Council Director Kevin Hassett on Fox says he believes the increase in gas prices is temporary.
10: It's our view that it's a temporary phenomenon that is a result of the president taking strong action to make sure that these lunatics in Iran don't have a nuclear weapon.
8: The May jobs report came out this morning. The U.S. economy adding 172,000 jobs, beating expectations for the third month in a row. 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
11: 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One person is dead and two others injured after a shooting in Little Rock. Police responded to West 24th Street just before 11:30 last night. Three people were initially found there wounded. No suspect information has been released. Murder case dismissed for the Republican nominee for Lone Oak County Sheriff. The second-degree murder charge against Aaron Spencer was thrown out by a judge yesterday. The judge says Spencer's right to due process was violated when sheriff's deputies mishandled evidence as they investigated Spencer's shooting of the man charged with abusing his 13-year-old daughter. PBS programming will stay in Arkansas. The Arkansas TV Commission voted unanimously to accept millions of dollars in donations to cover the required dues. The Natural State was the first and only state to announce it would end its relationship with PBS over federal funding cuts. After months of backlash, two former Arkansas First Ladies launched an effort to raise enough money to pay the dues. Donations came in from across the state, along with an anonymous $2 million gift to move the needle. The funding will keep programming as is through 2027. Bryant Choir students get a big surprise in the Big Apple. Their choir director put their spring concert performance on a Times Square sign for all to see. The group is in New York for a performance set for today. They'll be singing at St. Patrick's Cathedral in a national choral festival. Kudos to them. I'm KRK's Sincere Tonsil from the News Radio 1029 KARN News Desk.
12: From the News Radio 1029 KARN Weather Center, I'm KRK and Fox 16's meteorologist Juliana Cullen. We do have rain in the forecast for this weekend. It's not going to be a complete washout, but both Saturday and Sunday, mainly during the afternoon, scattered showers and some thunderstorms in the forecast. It's a 40% chance on Saturday. It's a 60% chance on Sunday. Besides that, we'll be warm and a little humid this weekend with highs in the 80s, but it looks like many of us will see a return of the 90s in the forecast as they move towards next week. This is meteorologist Juliana Cullen with a look at your forecast.
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16: As we think about what's happening in California right now, Democrats keep picking up votes with each passing day. The election was Tuesday, and yet somehow the votes keep coming in. Just for Democrats, though. Republicans, have you noticed? Isn't that a weird phenomenon? Republicans don't pick up anything. It's just Democrats just keep picking up votes. Republicans pick up nothing. And so Steve Hilton's chances of staying atop the field and even staying in the final two, well, they're now slipping. We'll see. And then Spencer Pratt, he may slip out of the top two as well in that mayoral race, thanks to the shenanigans Democrats are behind. But if you go back in time, think about the year and what it's been like in California. Earlier this year, there was a moment where two Republicans were expected to win outright, to be the final two people on the gubernatorial ballot in November in California. Remember, they've got California has a crazy jungle primary system. It's meant to try and, as best they can, avoid having a Republican opponent on the general election ballot. So they devised a general jungle primary system to try and lock Republicans out. And a weird thing happened. So many Democrats were thirsty for power this year, and so many of them refused to get out of the race, that two Republicans earlier this year were at one point the highest two polling candidates in the whole race. That was Steve Hilton and Chad Bianco. So the doomsday scenario for the left started playing out. They're like, oh, crap, what happens if two Republicans make it to the general election ballot and no Democrats? Something's got to be done. Something's got to be done. And Gavin Newsom was asked about this back in May, and this is what he said at the time. He said, don't worry, if that happens, we've got to break glass in case of emergency situation.
17: But you've spoken about accountability. Do you think Democrats will hold you accountable for standing by this principled neutrality by withholding your endorsement in this non-possible scenario where two Republicans take the ticket?
18: Yeah, look, my focus has been making sure that doesn't happen, and I've exercised not just a focus, but I've exercised through some action efforts to encourage that doesn't happen by making my case, and will continue to make my case. I do not see that scenario taking place. I've said this before, so I'll repeat it. I don't anticipate this need to be the case, but there is a break the glass scenario, and there's many people that have a deep understanding of what it would look like if Democrats were locked out, and we're going to do everything to make sure that doesn't happen.
16: Now, that does not sound like transparency, does it? That doesn't sound like him explaining everything in detail to give comfort to a democratic process. That's, well, if the voters don't do what I want, we've got other solutions to give Democrats power. What? In fact, actually, it's kind of remarkable how brazenly honest that is. Just like, yeah, we'll just rig it. If necessary, we'll rig it. It'll be fine, one way or the other. Here's a version of that. You ready for how they broke glass earlier this year? They destroyed Eric Swalwell. They destroyed him because they weren't happy with how the polling was settling out. If Eric Swalwell had stayed in this race, Steve Hilton would have a bigger lead over these Democrats right now. Swalwell's gone. Why? Democrats broke glass in case of emergency. They had the blackmail file. They got rid of him. But it wasn't enough, was it? It wasn't enough to stop Steve Hilton from succeeding at the levels that he did this week. So what do they have now? Are they breaking more glass? The Justice Department intends to find out. As we speak, the United States Department of Justice has launched investigations into what is happening in California. This is what we have this morning. New York, this is a New York Post headline. It's a California Post headline. Feds announced several election fraud investigations in California while revealing serious structural vulnerabilities. Los Angeles' top federal prosecutor announced his office is pursuing several election fraud investigations with the FBI as questions swirl over California's sluggish vote count. First Assistant U.S. Attorney Bill Assaley, we love Bill, said Friday morning he's working with the Department of Justice to conduct a comprehensive audit of California's voter rolls. Assaley, writing on X, California's election system has serious structural vulnerabilities. Universal vote by mail with no voter ID requirements creates conditions where fraud can go undetected and unpunished, eroding public confidence. Without commenting on any specific investigation, my office has multiple election fraud investigations underway in coordination with FBI Los Angeles. We will follow the evidence wherever it leads and prosecute any violations of federal election law to the fullest extent. Further, he says in his statement, my office is also working closely with Assistant Attorney General Harmeet Dhillon. I've been telling you this. Harmeet is the election attorney general. She's the head of the Civil Rights Division. This is her job. She's from California. She's very familiar with how corrupt these people are. She's all over it. She's conducting a comprehensive audit of California's voter rolls as we speak. The state has stonewalled every effort to verify. This is well ahead of the election, by the way. They were already doing this. Don't, for a moment, you might be thinking, well, Vince, why are they starting now? The election is supposed to already be over. No. Harmeet Dhillon's been on this for months, many, many months now. The state has stonewalled every effort to verify that only eligible U.S. citizens are registered to vote. This case is now before the Ninth Circuit Court of Appeals. My office will not look the other way. We will investigate and prosecute. Every legal vote deserves to be counted. Every illegal vote cancels one out. That's exactly right. I'm glad to hear somebody say that besides us. Every time an illegal alien votes in an election, every time a fraudulent vote is cast, it disenfranchises your voting rights. It disenfranchises you. It's an attack on your civil rights. Your voting rights are civil rights. That's why the Civil Rights Division handles election law. Harmeet Dhillon responded after this on X. She said, teamwork makes the dream work. Ask yourselves, why does California and many other states hide their voter rolls from the federal government at the same time that they gladly hand them over to liberal activist groups? Excellent question. Yeah, if you've ever wondered, why is it that these lefty groups can beat down my door to get me to vote for Democrats? It's because the Democrats that run the state of California, in this case, they hand over the voter rolls to the lefty groups, but not to the United States Department of Justice. The last thing they want is an audit of the voting rolls. And then this, from this afternoon, federal prosecutor is now walking through the LA County ballot facility. A federal prosecutor was on the scene at the LA County ballot processing facility today, Friday. That's a day after President Trump asserted that the election was under investigation by the U.S. Attorney's Office. U.S. Attorney Robert Renner, California Post reporting here, toured the county's ballot processing facility amid growing questions about the speed of ballot processing. Renner's review follows exclusive reporting by the California Post, which visited the county's 144,000 square foot ballot processing facility Thursday and found large sections of the operation sitting unused despite the substantial backlog. You see what's happening? California Post, that's a sister outlet to the New York Post. Great. Speaking of American history, the New York Post is I'm trying to remember the superlative for it, but it's like the longest running newspaper in American history. It's got a great history. But they got the California Post as well, running the West Coast, with a great team over there. And they went and visited the ballot processing facility. Now, you would think, given the nation's attention and most importantly, the need of California voters to have a clear answer about who won the mayoral race and who won the gubernatorial elections, or at least who's going on to the general election here. You would think that they would be moving with all due haste, right? They found that the facility's empty. Nobody's counting. They don't have anybody doing it. It's 144,000 square feet. It's a state that loves doling out taxpayer cash to get people to do gigs. You can't pay people to count some ballots? They found large sections of the operation sitting unused. During the visit, the California Post observed rows of empty chairs, vacant ballot processing stations, and expansive areas of the facility with little visible activity, while hundreds of thousands of ballots remain uncounted. When the Post asked an election center staff member about the rows of unused workstations, despite the substantial backlog, the employee insisted reporters should, quote, not be fooled by what you see. No, we're suspicious about what we don't see. That's the thing we're concerned about. Fooled by what you see. We'd like to see more, please. A lot more. When pressed to elaborate, however, the staff member offered no further explanation. Kind of like Gavin Newsom. Oh, there's a break glass in case of emergency situation. Don't worry, Democrats will have power here. The county announced Thursday night that it had processed an additional 75,000 ballots since the previous update, bringing the total to just under 1.5 million. Despite the progress, officials estimate that 640,000 ballots remain outstanding, including approximately 627,000 vote-by-mail ballots, 10,000 conditional voter registration ballots, and another 1,800 provisional ballots. Let's pretend for a moment this was all in the up and up. Let's pretend these were all credible ballots being handled responsibly by people who were just counting them, trying to render a legitimate judgment about who the voters selected. Let's pretend that for a moment. How would this in any way create public stability? How does having a situation where nobody knows who won the election for weeks on end, how does that stabilize your city or your state? You're destroying any sense that a real election has been conducted. It's a full-blown attack on the integrity of our election system. And they're just fine with it. The media is making excuses for it. On Ms. Now and CNN, they're just telling us that this is the way things are done in California. You know? It's just normal. Yeah, no, it's totally normal. Democrats always win after we count enough ballots. So don't you worry your little head. It's the system working as intended. No wonder people have been fleeing that state, which is an expensive proposition. It's expensive to live there, expensive to leave. And Spencer Pratt and Steve Hilton are holding on for dear life right now, just trying to find a place on that general election ballot. God willing they do, but it's got to be too big to rig because the rigging continues. The rigging continues right now, and I suspect that this is more of that broken glass Gavin Newsom was talking about. More ahead on The Vince Show.
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16: You want to hear something fun? The President of the United States was just on Air Force One, and he was talking about Thambelina.
0: Somebody asked him about Thom Tillis being opposed to Todd Blanche as the attorney general. And the president, I think the president is done with Thom. I think he's completely done. Take a listen here.
1: Senator Tillis said he won't support Todd Blanche's confirmation unless Todd Blanche condemns January 6th. Do you have a reaction to that?
5: Senator Tillis is a loser. That's why he didn't run. He didn't run because I wouldn't support him. And he's just an angry man because he's not going to be a senator any longer. He wasn't respected in the Senate. He fought a lot of people. He fought Pete Hegseth. Pete Hegseth turned out to be a gem. Now, Senator Tillis is a loser, stone cold, and he's an angry man because I basically, he was forced to leave the Senate because I wouldn't support him, and he quit. So now he's trying to make trouble by, you know, opposing anybody. Todd Blanche is a brilliant guy who everybody likes and everybody respects, and Tillis is always like, I'm going to do this, I'm going to do that. He should have done it before when he was a senator. He would have gotten wiped out in a race. But he needed my support, and I said, I can't give you my support. He's not qualified. He's not good for the position of senator. I didn't hear about what he did with Todd Blanche. Todd Blanche is fantastic.
0: You got that? Is that message clear enough? Thom Tillis is a loser. He's a fool. He's always been a putz, that guy. So he's on the way out, and he's very bitter about President Trump and not getting his support. And he knew that the writing was on the wall. So the second he didn't get the endorsement, he's like, "Oh, I'm leaving." Good. Let's replace this guy. Michael Whatley's running a great race right now in North Carolina. Let's get him in there. Let's get some backup in there in the United States Senate. Somebody who can actually fight for the country and for this agenda the American people voted for. But hilarious. The president doesn't. Have you noticed he really doesn't hold back? He just states it exactly like he's thinking it. But that is the most aggressive I think I've heard him when it comes to Thombolina. Good for him. I think he's dealt with enough of this crap from these establishment rhino types. Just amazing. There's an amazing New York Post piece today that I want to share with you. I've been referencing some great New York Post coverage today. I've always liked that outlet. They said a Marine Corps veteran in Maryland just fought off a group of teenagers, four teens, four, it looks like, I don't, are they like hooded black teenagers? It look kind of, like they show up, yeah, wearing their hoods. One of them's got a gun. They pull up on this guy and they try and carjack a United States Marine. Now, before I tell you more about this story, how do you think this went? the Marine's name is Jake Oborda. He was working on his truck in Oxon Hill, Maryland, 10 miles outside Washington, D.C. Four hooded teens approached him around 4:45 p.m. this week, Tuesday. Surveillance video captured the moment. And the teens surrounded Borda at the bed of his truck. One suspect wearing a red, white, and blue sweatshirt, how dare he, pulls out a pistol, points it at the veteran's head, demands his car keys and his phone. Borda, seizing on a moment of distraction among the idiots, grabbed the suspect that was holding the gun, wrestled him for the weapon. As the struggle broke out, two of the attempted carjackers, they took off running, cowards. They dashed down the residential street while another anxiously circled the vehicle. Seconds after the struggle began, Borda's brother ran out of the house, I love this, to help his sibling fend off the group. A single gunshot rang out as the brothers fought for the gun. Nobody was struck. Borda's brother then went after a second suspect. Within moments, both brothers had thrown their attackers to the ground and restrained them until Prince George's County Police arrived and took all four suspects into custody. Borda crediting his Marine Corps hand-to-hand combat training for giving him the instincts and know-how to disarm the teen. What a great story. What a great, great story. Not great that you got thugs on the street trying to steal the man's truck. And it's obvious that he's a Marine, too. He's got his classic Semper Fi bumper sticker on the tailgate of the truck. He's got his Eagle Globe and Anchor on the window. And these idiots thought they were going to take a Marine down and take his truck. They had another thing coming. They got a butt whooping in the middle of the street in Maryland. Love that. Love the country. And I can't wait to talk about this great country with you again when we rejoin each other next week. Subscribe to the Vince Podcast. Would you do that? That would make my weekend great.
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38: Yeah, please.
37: All right, let's see. Weather looks a bit cloudy. Uh-oh.
38: What's wrong?
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39: President Trump is on the move. Lisa Brady, Fox News. He's heading to a farming roundtable in Wisconsin, and on the way there, cheering the latest snapshot of the economy.
40: The job numbers just came out, and they were fantastic. Far better than even anticipated. They anticipated pretty good, but they had no idea it was going to be that.
39: Though he adds he'd like to see lower interest rates after 172,000 jobs created in May, with upward revisions for April and March. However, inflation outpacing wage growth, and there's a sell-off on Wall Street. The president tells the Wall Street Journal he wants his incoming acting director of national intelligence to shrink the size of some agencies, pointing to holdovers from the Biden and Obama administrations.
41: This week, President Trump named Bill Pulte the head of the Federal Housing Finance Agency as acting DNI, raising concerns even from some Republican lawmakers who question his credentials. The president says Pulte will only serve a short time and will not be nominated to the post permanently. He told the Journal that makes Pulte less shackled.
39: Fox's Jared Halpern at the White House. A man convicted of scheming with his mistress to murder his wife and an innocent man is sentenced in Virginia to life in prison without parole.
42: Ahead of sentencing, Brendan Banfield told the court he was not guilty of murdering his wife, Christine. Judge Penny Oscarati said only twice before has she encountered a defendant accused of murder who showed no remorse and calculated their murders.
43: As I listen to the evidence in this case and listen to your testimony, it is apparent that I am once again looking at that same kind of evil.
42: Banfield was convicted of killing his wife with the help of Brazilian au pair Juliana Magalhães. The two lured Joseph Ryan to the Banfield home through a fetish website and killed both him and Christine. Magalhães has been sentenced to 10 years in prison. The Banfields have a young daughter, and he was also convicted of child endangerment.
39: Fox's Jessica Rosenthal, the judge telling Banfield he took everything away from his four-year-old. 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
1: One person is dead and two others injured after a shooting in Little Rock. Police responded to West 24th Street just before 11:30 last night. Three people were initially found there wounded. No suspect information has been released. Murder case dismissed for the Republican nominee for Lone Oak County Sheriff. The second-degree murder charge against Aaron Spencer was thrown out by a judge yesterday. The judge says Spencer's right to due process was violated when sheriff's deputies mishandled evidence as they investigated Spencer's shooting of the man charged with abusing his 13-year-old daughter. PBS programming will stay in Arkansas. The Arkansas TV Commission voted unanimously to accept millions of dollars in donations to cover the required dues. The Natural State was the first and only state to announce it would end its relationship with PBS over federal funding cuts. After months of backlash, two former Arkansas First Ladies launched an effort to raise enough money to pay the dues. Donations came in from across the state, along with an anonymous $2 million gift to move the needle. The funding will keep programming as is through 2027. Bryant Choir students get a big surprise in the Big Apple. Their choir director put their spring concert performance on a Times Square sign for all to see. The group is in New York for a performance set for today. They'll be singing at St. Patrick's Cathedral in a national choral festival. Kudos to them. I'm KRK Sincere Tonsil from the News Radio 1029 KARN News Desk.
2: From the News Radio 1029 KARN Weather Center, I'm KRK and Fox 16's meteorologist Juliana Cullen. We do have rain in the forecast for this weekend. It's not going to be a complete washout, but both Saturday and Sunday, mainly during the afternoon, scattered showers and some thunderstorms in the forecast. It's a 40% chance on Saturday. It's a 60% chance on Sunday. Besides that, we'll be warm and a little humid this weekend with highs in the 80s, but it looks like many of us will see a return of the 90s in the forecast as they move towards next week. This is meteorologist Juliana Cullen with a look at your forecast.
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0: come along.
1: So I feel like, you know, we're kind of rehashing the thing we've been through. I had that tattoo for 17 years. It's a skull and crossbones.
2: 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We need to dismantle DHS.
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4: 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We're talking about shoes. Are you guys kidding me? I mean, is this the Foreign Affairs Committee or is this like a circus? What is this?
5: 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Welcome to the revolution.
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6: All right, thanks, Scott Shannon, and thanks to all of you for being with us. Happy Friday. Write down our toll-free telephone number. You want to be a part of the program. It's 800-941-SEAN. Is this a circus or the Foreign Affairs Committee? I would argue it's a circus. And if Democrats get power, if they get power, this is what the next 2 years will be like in this country. Never-ending, nonstop witch hunts, hearings, stupid elected Democrats and senators are just going to want to do everything they can do to thwart American progress. And if they do anything, it's going to be to advance their radicalized socialist agenda. That's what they want to do. By the way, it took all this time, and now the Senate finally passed the funding, a full border security funding bill, and they did it early, well, in the morning last night, marking a major step forward for the effort to fund Immigration Customs Enforcement, ICE, and Customs Border Protection, CBP, for the rest of President Trump's term. The chamber voted 52-47. To pass, by the way, John Fetterman, I think, is the only one. Well, no, actually, all Democrats except for Senator Michael Bennett of Colorado, who was absent to participate in the gubernatorial primary, voted against it. But anyway, the chamber voted 52-47 to pass the $70 billion budget bill, which Republicans refer to as the Secure America Act. Why does it take that long? And I'm going to tell you the other thing that is really irritating to me. Let me give you some results, and then let's go through a little bit of the history when it comes to California and elections, because they really don't, you know, they just don't want integrity. You know, they just don't want integrity, and that's the hard part. Let me write this in here. I'm writing something. Okay, there we go. So it's frustrating to all of us that want integrity in the system. So here's what we got today. We're at about 62% of the vote in California. The vote took place on Tuesday. Today's Friday. Within 2 hours in my free state of Florida, there was 90%+ of the vote had been counted. Within 2 hours, there's no delay. There's integrity in the system. There are integrity measures in the system. And that means the people of Florida, they're not complaining about election results. They learned their lesson post-2000, hanging, swinging, dimpled, pimpled, you know, perforated chads that you know, what a mess that was in that election. But you know what? To their credit, they fixed it, and they've added more integrity measures thanks to my great governor, Ron DeSantis, who's done a great job. But here's what we found. There was a bit of a big dump that came out this morning, and it shows that Spencer Pratt is losing ground, quite a bit of ground, as mail-in ballots pour in from Democrats. Now, Spencer Pratt's lead, remember, the top two people make it to the November ballot, and then they've got this councilwoman, what's her name, Ramon or Raymond, I don't know what her name is, in the L.A. mayoral contest, narrowed the gap significantly. And Republican gubernatorial candidate Steve Hilton maintained his lead over Democratic candidates Becerra and Tom Steyer. But if you look at the archived version of the official vote total, you know, in the case of L.A. mayor, this woman that's now in third place gained over 10,000 votes in the latest count Oh, how convenient. Her votes just come in late. They know exactly how many she would need to win compared to the under 6,000 for Pratt. So she gets over 10,000, under 6,000 for Pratt, almost 2-1. At the previous count, Pratt had 157,116 compared to hers, 119,809. What is this? Every single, 10,000 votes that she's going to pick up over Spencer Pratt? Does anyone have confidence in these election results? Now, I did a little research and I went back in time. If you go back to the, certification and what happened during the last election. Okay, things seem to be a little bit better, but they really aren't. And you have to ask yourself, why is it all the years, most of you growing up, how is it that we were able to have results the night of an election or at the latest early the next morning if it's a very, very tight election a couple of days away? The one exception would be 2000. But if you look at California in 2024, there were two key statewide races and, and they got the breakdown. They got the answers. November's general election. The polls closed 11 o'clock Eastern, 8 o'clock Pacific time. And they began reporting on election night right after the polls closed with a fairly decent amount of the vote, especially early mail ballots posted overnight. Remember, Florida did it all in 2 hours. You had 90% of the vote. Anyway, Kamala Harris projected to win, but they only had about 50% of the vote in. Ongoing counting, then California's heavy reliance on mail-in ballots meant full results took time, and a lot of time. Counties had until, now remember, the election took place on November the 5th is when this election took place. Now, they had, every county had until December 3rd through 5th, a month later, to certify the results. The Secretary of State certified the final results over a month later in December, December 13th, to be specific. And, why don't they want these basic fundamental integrity systems, integrity measures put in place? Now, what happens if you have integrity in voting? I've been saying this forever. Why don't Democrats want proof of citizenship, especially in a sanctuary state like California?

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3: Any of this? Why don't they want any of this? Now, I will say this, delays in California's vote. This will likely go on weeks, if not a month or more. But anyway, it's now prompting the federal government to launch several election fraud investigations. They don't want integrity. Why wouldn't you want integrity so people have confidence in the results? Republicans and Democrats have all said that they think the system is rigged. They have said it. Hillary Clinton said it. Stacey Abrams said it. You know about 2020. Okay, so why don't we put the integrity measures in place? That solves all your problems. But LA's top prosecutor announced that his office is pursuing several election fraud investigations with the FBI as questions now swirl over California's sluggish vote count. Now, the first assistant U.S. attorney said Friday that today that he is working with the DOJ to conduct a comprehensive audit of California's voter rolls. California's election system has serious structural vulnerabilities. Universal vote by mail with no voter ID requirements creates conditions where fraud can go undetected and unpunished, eroding public confidence. This is mostly a blue state problem. This is not a red state problem. This is mostly a blue state problem, which tells me it's all by design. They think they will benefit. Now, as we have one dump after another, for example, you know, Spencer Pratt lost thousands of votes overnight. You know, if this pattern continues, because he did win, but the 50-60% that had been counted before, if this continues, you know, who would not begin to doubt what the process is? And that, you know what? If Spencer Pratt comes out one day and says, "Oh, I didn't meet the runoff. I'm not going to be on the November election. I'm leaving California," which is what he said he would do. I wouldn't blame him. Nobody should have confidence in this system. It's in this day and age, Silicon Valley is in California, for crying out loud. Anyway, so this complaint filed through Judicial Watch claiming that Democrat Weber is in violation of federal law that requires most inactive voter registrations be removed after two general federal elections. Instead, more than 800,000 registrations have remained inactive on the rolls for at least three elections, with 151,202 on the rolls after at least four consecutive elections, according to this lawsuit. The lawsuit alleges the state takes no effective action to require counties to fix the issue. Now, why does this matter? Well, maybe Republicans' odds in these deep blue states would go up if they had integrity measures. I don't know. I'm not going to make accusations of cheating, but they certainly don't want to take away, they certainly don't want to put in place integrity measures. So Spencer Pratt loses ground while Steve Hilton did maintain his lead in the latest bout, but he lost some ground too. He lost ground also. He's still in first place. But it's all undecided, and God knows when you're going to get your final answer about who's going to be in the runoff. It just is. It is so fundamentally corrupt. Is it not embody Gavin Newsom's communist utopia, Mr. No-Show Governor? You have fire hydrants without water. You have reservoirs without water. You don't practice the science of forestry, which could take away a lot of the kindling to diminish the impact of these predictable wildfires with Santa Ana winds that are also predictable. And now here we are over a year and a half later, and people can't get buildings.

0: permits from their city, from their state, and there's talk about, well, maybe we won't want to build public housing there. Well, what about the people? And they're taxing. I've had callers tell me they had their homes burned to the ground, and they're still taxing those properties. These owners are still paying, and yet there's nothing to pay for. They don't have a house there, and they can't get a permit to build a new house. You know, and that's just the highest poverty rate, highest homeless rate. I mean, L.A. alone has 70,000 freaking homeless people. Okay, a lot of them are out of their mind, and they're very dangerous. Not a good idea. It's insane. They have the highest income tax, sales tax, gas tax. You know, they can't balance their budget because they're a sanctuary state with sanctuary cities. That means that taxpayers are footing the bill for all the illegals being protected by no-show Gavin, full-time podcaster, Trump's stalker, author now, world traveler, halftime Hannity stalker. It's unbelievable. He's the worst governor. And as people get to know about him, I'm telling you, they're not going to vote for this guy for president. Now Mayor Pete is ahead of him in some polls, as is, what's her name? Kamala Harris. Can you imagine if they went back to Kamala Harris? That would shock me. But I guess it's possible. I guess anything's possible. All right, 800-941-SEAN. We got great economic news that we're going to share with you. Steve Moore will join us at the bottom of the half hour. Look, it's been said, if you move, it's one of the biggest stresses in life. I've moved a million times in my life. I don't find it that stressful, but a lot of people do. But it doesn't have to be that way. And, you know, I've lived in Rhode Island, California, Alabama, Georgia. Where else have I lived? Back to New York, where I grew up. That's then down to the free state of Florida. I've been here 3 years now. Anyway, for a lot of people, it's stressful. 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
0: Born on America's darkest day, 9/11/01, the Tunnel to Towers Foundation, they have been helping American heroes ever since. Heroes like FDNY firefighter Robert E. Welsh III. Now, Robert served as a police officer before his appointment to the fire department in 2001, just weeks after the 9/11 attacks. He was on the front lines of 9/11 recovery efforts, and Robert dedicated nearly two decades of his life protecting his community. He also coached youth sports. 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But Robert lost his courageous battle with 9/11 related cancer, leaving behind his beloved family. Now, Tunnel to Towers honored Robert by paying the Welsh's family mortgage. 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Maybe you have land or an old car. Just please go to their website. It's the letter T, the number 2, the letter T.org. The letter T, the number 2, the letter T.org. I'll keep saying it. 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
19: A better life with Dr. Sanjay Gupta.
20: More and more people are using magnesium supplements to help them sleep. But are they safe? And do they really work? Well, first, let's talk about actual magnesium. That's an essential mineral that is needed for more than 300 different processes in the body, according to one dietitian. And most people get enough of it simply from the foods they eat. Now, if you're not getting enough, there are a few different types of supplements you can try. But as always, you should talk to your doctor before starting any new medication or supplement, whether it's prescription or over the counter. Now, when it comes to the science, we looked into this, and I gotta say, there's not a lot of strong evidence that magnesium supplements will actually help you sleep. They might help you manage pain, they might help you lower your stress levels, or work to get your muscles to relax. And maybe it's those things then that help you get some better sleep. I'm Dr. Sanjay Gupta, helping you live a better life.

0: All right, great news on the economy today that I doubt you're going to get from the legacy media mob. Steve Moore will join us, break it all down for you. Although I know gas prices are still up, but they're down significantly from where they were a month ago. And, you know, I think if the president can pull off a deal, great. If he takes him out, whatever he decides, I think this decision is coming sooner than later. That's all I can say. I'm not going to fault the president for trying for peace, especially since the top three tiers of leadership are dead. Maybe we need to take out the leaders of the IRGC now, and maybe the next generation will be the one that makes a deal. I don't know. Otherwise, the president will do militarily what he needs to do and finish it off, which, by the way, could include, in my mind, you know, just strike these facilities where we know the 60% enriched uranium is and entomb it and keep eyes on it. And if they ever go near it, we'll just bomb them again. Or if they start building out other weapon systems, we can get in there and bomb it again. And if they don't open the straits, they don't get a penny. Their economy is literally tanking before our eyes. All right, Steve Moore will analyze the good economic news today and much more. We'll get your calls in this Friday, 800-941-SEAN.
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3: I'm Tom Graham. Russian leader Vladimir Putin is rejecting Ukrainian President Volodymyr Zelensky's offer for a one-on-one meeting addressing the ongoing war. Fox's Tanya J. Powers.
4: The refusal follows an open letter to Putin that Zelensky published on Thursday, offering to resume peace talks while also taunting Putin over things like inflation and Russia's dependence on China, and saying, quote, after 26 years in power, age is beginning to take its toll.
3: Putin is 73 years old. U.S. employers added 172,000 jobs in May. That, according to a newly released report from the Labor Department, Trump administration claims their policies are responsible for the better than expected numbers.
5: Proven policies like reshoring manufacturing, bringing jobs here to our country, unleashing American energy tax cuts.
3: White House Principal Deputy Press Secretary Anna Kelly speaking there. 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
13: Heart disease is still the leading cause of death here in the United States and around the world. But what if there was something you could do earlier in life to reduce the odds of becoming a statistic? Well, here in the United States, tens of millions of adults already take a statin to lower their cholesterol. But new guidance put out by the American College of Cardiology and the American Heart Association now emphasize that treating high cholesterol sooner could significantly reduce a person's lifetime risk of heart attack or stroke. How early are we talking? In your 30s, believe it or not. Of course, you need to talk to your doctor about whether statins are right for you, but you should know that the evidence is really starting to stack up that shows the earlier you get a jump on reducing lifelong exposure to plaque-causing lipids and lipoproteins, the better the odds are going to be for you. Make sure you get your cholesterol checked. That's the first step. I'm Dr. Sanjay Gupta, helping you live a better life.
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0: Community uncovers the real truth about the politics of D.C. He's your watchdog on Big Brother every day. 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
1: All right, 25 till the top of the hour this Friday. 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When you buy any new P365 pistol, the one I carry every day, you will get a free Sig Sauer everyday carry flashlight. 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It is also the Sig Sauer. It is the choice of the U.S. military. It is the choice of NATO forces. Every branch, by the way, in our military. Summertime's here. But a lot of you are going to be outdoors. A lot of chances for an encounter with you're not expecting. You've got to be prepared. There are dark, evil people in this world. It's sad. And if that moment comes, somebody wants to kill you and your family, you've got to be prepared. Now, all Sig Sauer is proudly made in America. And they've got, you know, all of these workers, you know, nearly 4,000, they're the largest manufacturer in the state of New Hampshire. Half of them are literally military. Well, a little over a third, close to 40%. And Sig is a proud partner to the U.S. military, the official sidearm, all branches of the military. 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The 365, number one concealed carry pistol in the country. 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You know, whenever there's good economic news, like the stock market, you know, has been over 51,000 pretty much all week. 50,000. I mean, the president now has hit well over 100 when you include the Dow, the NASDAQ, S&P, 100 records. I know people have been worried about gas prices, but they have come down in the last month very significantly. And this conflict with Iran is going to come to an end one way or the other. I know some people say, yeah, you've been saying that, Hannity. And you're right. I have been. I'm not going to fault the president for trying to make peace. I don't know if you can make peace with these lunatics. But this just came out. For example, wages have surged. And what did I tell you would happen after the president secured anywhere from, what, $12 to $18 trillion in manufacturing that he's bringing back to this country, automobile manufacturing, semiconductor chip manufacturing, pharmaceutical manufacturing, developing rare earths, all that he's doing. That's a ton of money. And I said, once these jobs come online, these are going to be high paying career jobs for Americans. You know, look at what Breitbart put out there today. Blue collar boom for our factory workers. The American factory worker is experiencing an economic renaissance amid President Trump's policies to revitalize manufacturing. Remember Obama famously, they're not coming back, those jobs, never coming back. Well, they're coming back. Average weekly paycheck for a non-supervisory durable goods factory worker up 7.4% from a year ago, according to new data released by the Department of Labor today. Hourly pay is up 5.3%, and the average work week has expanded, particularly due to rising overtime. People want overtime. They get paid time and a half. Pay growth continued in May. Hourly wages up, and weekly wages climbing. And also, remember, the one big beautiful bill cut taxes, no tax tips, overtime, Social Security, you know, and people are getting the biggest refund checks they've had in forever. And they're also seeing less of their hard-earned money taken out of their weekly or biweekly paycheck. But, you know, all of this is happening because of the policies. You know, I know we call it supply-side economics, but this is supply-side plus. And the plus is the trillions in committed manufacturing monies. Now, let me just give you some Some numbers from today. Manufacturing activity has now hit a four-year high in May, according to Reuters. Mortgage interest rates and average rental prices have been falling for months. The stock market has been above 50,000 pretty much all week, even above 51,000, setting again another group of new records. Gas prices have now fallen by 36 cents per gallon from last month's average, according to Gas Buddy. And in many states, you can find regular gas for less than $4 a gallon. And to top it all off, today's job report was twice as good as economists, quote, were predicting. Oh, it outperformed expectations. They say this with every number that Trump gets. We added a whopping 172,000 jobs last month. That's amazing. Payroll gain easily topped all these so-called experts and their expectations of roughly 80,000 new jobs. And April hirings, you know, revised numbers went up a combined, 93,000 jobs. What does this all mean? Steve Moore is with us and good friend of the program. And Steve Moore, of course, wrote the book Trumponomics, Inside the American First Plan to Revive Our Economy. Well, this is what I thought would happen when he secured those trillions of dollars that would be committed to manufacturing and 100% depreciation if you build out a facility.
2: Well, great to be with you, Sean. And by the way, my latest book that I wrote with Art Laffer is called The Trump Economic Miracle. And these numbers that you're reciting, which are all accurate, really, really, this is a miracle. In fact, I just wrote a piece for the New York Post making that point. You are right. Manufacturing is back. How about construction? The construction industry is having one of the biggest booms it's ever seen, and in building new homes and building roads and building data centers and all sorts of new projects. We also are seeing, as you said, really importantly, that wages continue to outpace inflation. Now, the media every day is talking about an affordability crisis. And look, I know people are angry about, you know, paying, $4 a gallon gas. And I know people are, you know, if you bought a steak lately or ground beef, those are expensive. But it is an absolute truism that that people have more affordability now because their paychecks are rising faster than the rate of inflation. A blockbuster report today, when I heard the news, my jaw dropped. And it did not happen by accident, Sean. This is a result of three policies. One was the big, beautiful tax bill, by the way, which every single Democrat voted against. The second is the deregulation, which has saved American businesses $1 trillion. And the third is the drill, baby, drill energy policy that has made America the most dominant country in energy in the world.
1: I mean, that, too, is going to create a lot of high-paying career jobs. And that'll also go into this battle. I know that the Democrats are planning to spend tens, if not hundreds of millions of dollars to help out Mr. Six Gender, God is Non-Binary, Welcome Mat on the Border for Illegals, vegan campaign in Texas, absolute nut, refers to his neighbors, if they're women, as neighbors with uteruses. No problem with men playing women's sports and being in women's locker rooms. This guy's a nut. I don't think he's going to win in Texas. I don't know. It's just maybe a hunch I have.
2: Well, listen, I mean, there is a red state, blue state divide in America. And, when you look at where the jobs are being created, Sean, it's the red states that are dominating. We've now had, in just the last month, three major corporations that moved out of blue states, including Exxon, moving out of New Jersey. They'd been there for 140 years. When John D. Rockefeller created Standard Oil, it was in New Jersey, and they've moved out to Texas. You have Samsung that's moving out. You've got other.
1: By the way, I was just watching the John Rockefeller, and there's a History Channel series, The Men That Built America. And the first episode actually is about him. And what he did, and he recognized very early on the need for kerosene because they didn't have light at night and they needed a ton of kerosene, and he built out the refineries, then he built out the railroads. I mean, his level of innovation and success is unbelievable.
2: So this is such an important point. You know, there's been a mythology now for 100 years perpetuated by the left. One of the most insidious lies about American history that they're still teaching in the history books is that John D. Rockefeller and Alvin Edison and J.P. Morgan, the people, Henry Ford, the people who built this country, they are treated as robber barons rather than they were heroes. My goodness. Before Henry Ford, there weren't cars. Before John D. Rockefeller, we didn't have energy. You look at all of these people who were amazing superstars, and the history books treat them like villains. It's outrageous. You and I have to make a pact that we are going to resurrect. I mean, but like saying Bill Gates is a villain or Steve Jobs is a villain for creating the technology revolution.
1: Well, look at what AOC said. That if you're a billionaire, you didn't earn that. That's just like Obama. You didn't do that. I've had the pleasure in my life to meet very successful people and talk to them.
2: Mm-hmm.
1: And I want to learn from them. And, the one common denominator is they're all risk takers. They're all innovative. They all work their ass off. Not one came, with a silver spoon in their mouth. Most actually start with nothing when you talk to people, and their stories are so compelling. Mm-hmm. And, then look at what Donnie does to Ken Griffin and doxing him in New York. And as a result, Ken Griffin says no to a meeting. And he takes $6 billion that he was going to invest in New York, and he moves it to my free state of Florida.
2: Well, let me give you an example of what you're talking about. I was so fortunate in my life to know Fred Smith. Of course, Fred Smith was the founder of FedEx, one of the greatest transportation companies ever. Everyone said it would never work. Did you know that? Everyone said, are you crazy? You can't.
1: Well, everyone was dumb that told him that.
2: Right. And then, by the way, he just died. He was one of the great, great Americans of all time. He died about 6 months ago. I was talking to him on the phone 3 weeks before he died. He was still working.
1: Wow. Wow. Now, based on the fundamentals and our belief that the trillions in investment in manufacturing and bringing, it's good for national security, number one, but it's good for economic activity. Bringing back automobile manufacturing, high-paying career jobs in the auto industry for Americans. And I know there'll be some innovation. I know there'll be AI incorporated, but there's still going to be the need for people to do a lot of the labor. Those are going to be high-paying career jobs for people. But it's also the pharmaceutical company. It's also semiconductor chips. Those are not only beneficial to national security, but beneficial, again, high-paying career jobs for Americans. Then you add oil and fracking and coal mining, and you got more high-paying career jobs for Americans. I want to see every American prosper.
2: Me too.
1: And you get these high-paying jobs, all of a sudden it's going to be transformational in your life. Maybe you couldn't afford a house. Maybe you'll be able to afford a house. Maybe you have an old car. Maybe you want a new, F-150 or Dodge Ram truck. Maybe you don't take a vacation because you can't afford it. Well, now you'll be able to afford it. Maybe now you can go out to dinner once a week. I mean, I'm not talking about, insane luxuries here. I'm talking about, a nice standard of living for working men and women.
2: Well, that's right. And you and I are involved with a company called Lightspeed, and we're going to be able to build houses with robots, and we're going to be able to build them at half the cost. And that means, more and more Americans will be able to afford a nice home. And this kind of revolution is coming, and it has to be the most important issue for America economically going forward. Is we have to make sure that the United States leads this technology revolution, just like we led the internet revolution. But my God, there's 10 now, the 10 largest technology companies in the world, 9 of them are in the United States. We've dominated.
1: Look at what's happening. You mentioned Texas, and you mentioned Exxon and two other companies now moving headquarters down there. Then they've been in New Jersey forever. And they're doing it and saying it because of regulations and taxes.
2: Yeah.
1: And Wall Street South, I always point out, is very real. Every investment firm, private equity firm, every big bank, every Wall Street firm, they're here. And they're here in bigger numbers, and they have a bigger footprint in South Florida than they do in New York on Wall Street. The same with Texas. What's going to happen in the end to all of these blue states that have chased these companies out of their state? Look at Mark Zuckerberg leaves California. They have a referendum, a wealth tax in California. They had a wealth tax in Seattle. The CEO, former CEO of Starbucks, left to Florida. Mark Zuckerberg, now in Florida. Elon Musk, now in Texas. The two of the co-founders of Google, now in Florida. Larry Ellison, now in Florida. They're all moving to Florida. They want to be my neighbor. I think they're coming because I came first.
2: Yeah. That, by the way, I don't know if you've heard the latest news talking about businesses moving from blue states to red states. I don't know if you've heard. It looks like this breaks my heart, by the way. As you know, Sean, I'm a Chicagoan by birth. I grew up in the Chicago area. It's going to the Bears are leaving Chicago and they're going to Indiana.
1: How crazy is that mayor and governor to allow that to happen? How stupid is that?
2: How stupid is that? You got an idiot mayor and you've got a governor of Illinois who Pritzker, who wants to run for president. Is he going to run for president saying, I'll do for the country what I did for Illinois? He's ruined that state.
1: They've ruined it. Never mind law and order, safety, security. I could probably make a prediction now, and I don't want to because I wouldn't want to be right. But with a fair degree of accuracy, how many people in Chicago, if I report back Monday, were shot over the weekend? How many people were shot and killed? They don't have law and order. They don't have safety security. They have the worst infrastructure, and people are leaving. High taxes, bureaucratic nightmare. Look at California. Good luck getting a housing permit for the Pacific Palisades after the government failed you with no water and hydrants or reservoirs. And of course, or practicing the science of forestry in an area that has predictable Santa Ana winds and wildfires. They're pretty dumb.
2: Well, it's so sad what's happened to our great cities. And this is what happened when progressives take over. So you look at Minneapolis.
1: No, it's not sad to me.
2: What's that?
1: Not sad to me. I left.
2: Well, but look, I love America's great cities. I love Los Angeles. I love Chicago. I love New York.
1: You're not going to live there.
2: Seattle's a disaster. But when I was growing up, when we were growing up, those cities were great cities.
1: They were. You're 100% correct. All right, Steve Moore, appreciate you. Thank you. 800-941-SEAN if you want to be a part of the program. We have a lot to get to today. Man, we have such a busy day. When we come back, you know, Oz is saying $100 trillion waste, fraud, abuse. We're going to check in with our friend Luke Rosiak. He's doing an investigative report. Brandon Gill will weigh in. Listen, you hear and you see what's happening with Israel, the flare-up with Beirut and Lebanon. And what does Hamas do? What does Hezbollah do? What does Iran do? They fire into densely populated areas like cities like Tel Aviv. And the humanitarian crisis that has ensued is real. People lose their homes. They lose everything. They need food, water, shelter, medication, clothing, housing, and thank God your generosity allows the International Fellowship of Christians and Jews. They're on the ground every day helping these people in desperate need. 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
28: More and more people are using magnesium supplements to help them sleep. But are they safe? And do they really work? Well, first, let's talk about actual magnesium. That's an essential mineral that is needed for more than 300 different processes in the body, according to one dietitian. And most people get enough of it simply from the foods they eat. Now, if you're not getting enough, there are a few different types of supplements you can try. But as always, you should talk to your doctor before starting any new medication or supplement, whether it's prescription or over the counter. Now, when it comes to the science, we looked into this, and I gotta say, there's not a lot of strong evidence that magnesium supplements will actually help you sleep. They might help you manage pain, they might help you lower your stress levels, or work to get your muscles to relax. And maybe it's those things then that help you get some better sleep. I'm Dr. Sanjay Gupta, helping you live a better life.
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0: presidents in Wisconsin. I'm Lisa Brady, Fox News, just arriving for a roundtable event on farming while pointing to the new jobs report as evidence of economic success.
2: We have factories and plants being built all over our country at a number that we've never had before, ever, in our history, and we're doing really well.
0: Also telling reporters the situation with Iran seems to be going quite well. The administration optimistic about costs easing once the conflict ends. Employers adding 172,000 jobs in May, more than double what economists were expecting. And the numbers for April and March were revised higher. But the report also finds wages didn't grow enough to outpace inflation. And Wall Street appears to be worried the Fed might be heading for an interest rate hike this year. The Dow down 694 points at the bell, the Nasdaq plummeting more than 1,100. A Trump policy limiting immigrants from multiple countries is struck down in court.
3: Following the shootings of two National Guard members in D.C. last year, the Trump administration enacted a policy severely limiting green cards, work permits, asylum claims, and citizenship applications for immigrants from 39 countries. But a federal judge in Boston is blocking the policy, writing the order through the lives of countless immigrants living in the U.S. into legal limbo.
0: Fox's Jared Halpern at the White House. The Justice Department says Congress gave the president broad authority over immigration policy. The Chicago Bears plan to cross state lines after the board of directors voted to move forward with a new stadium in Hammond, Indiana.
6: We made it so easy from the get-go.
0: Indiana Governor Mike Braun telling Fox he knew his state had a chance when the Illinois legislature ended its session without approving an incentives package.
6: We did it at the speed of business. They dawdled for nearly 5 years.
0: The Illinois governor, J.B. Pritzker, accuses the team of shifting its position on a stadium location. The Bears say a stadium in northwest Indiana will bring Chicagoland together. 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
12: 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One person is dead and two others injured after a shooting in Little Rock. Police responded to West 24th Street just before 11:30 last night. Three people were initially found there wounded. No suspect information has been released. Murder case dismissed for the Republican nominee for Lone Oak County Sheriff. The second-degree murder charge against Aaron Spencer was thrown out by a judge yesterday. The judge says Spencer's right to due process was violated when sheriff's deputies mishandled evidence as they investigated Spencer's shooting of the man charged with abusing his 13-year-old daughter. PBS programming will stay in Arkansas. The Arkansas TV Commission voted unanimously to accept millions of dollars in donations to cover the required dues. The Natural State was the first and only state to announce it would end its relationship with PBS over federal funding cuts. After months of backlash, two former Arkansas first ladies launched an effort to raise enough money to pay the dues. Donations came in from across the state, along with an anonymous $2 million gift to move the needle. The funding will keep programming as is through 2027. Bryant Choir students get a big surprise in the Big Apple. Their choir director put their spring concert performance on a Times Square sign for all to see. The group is in New York for a performance set for today. They'll be singing at St. Patrick's Cathedral in a national choral festival. Kudos to them. I'm KRK's Sincere Tonsil from the News Radio 1029 KARN News Desk.
18: From the News Radio 1029 KARN Weather Center, I'm KRK and Fox 16's meteorologist Juliana Cullen. We do have rain in the forecast for this weekend. It's not going to be a complete washout, but both Saturday and Sunday, mainly during the afternoon, scattered showers and some thunderstorms in the forecast. It's a 40% chance on Saturday. It's a 60% chance on Sunday. Besides that, we'll be warm and a little humid this weekend with highs in the 80s, but it looks like many of us will see a return of the 90s in the forecast as they move towards next week. This is meteorologist Juliana Cullen with a look at your forecast.
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11: How did I lose weight? 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
4: 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Are you guys kidding me? I mean, is this the Foreign Affairs Committee or is this like a circus? 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
6: 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Our number is 800-941-SEAN if you want to be a part of the program. Once Dr. Oz said to me, Sean, we're talking about well over $100 billion in waste, fraud, abuse, corruption, outright stealing from the American people, and he said it can easily be double or triple that. We've watched Nick Shirley in Minnesota go to daycare centers that are supposed to be packed with kids. They don't exist. We saw him do the same thing in California. Now, our friend Luke Rosiak, who's going to join us here in a second, has been doing great investigative work. He's an investigative reporter at the Daily Wire. And just before Doge closed its doors, it made a quiet move that may end up being its most lasting impact on the federal deficit because they published what is a treasure trove of data in February for the first time. And Luke has done a deep dive into all of this. Now, he testified before Congress this week. Let me play it for you. And this is Luke Rosiak saying and testifying to Congressman Brandon Gill that the same people behind the fraud in Ohio and Minnesota are involved here. Listen.
7: We did a lot of work previously this year on Medicaid fraud in Minnesota. There seemed to be a lot of similarities here. Can you tell us in your investigation, have you found any connections between Ohio Medicaid fraud and the Somali fraud that we saw in Minnesota?
8: Yeah, it's the same people. They all have relatives in both places and they move back and forth. First of all, I think there was $130 million in cash that transferred from the Columbus airport to the Minnesota airport and then to Somalia. And so they're moving basically pallet briefcases of cash. And the same, there's one guy that had, basically he racked up $30,000 in tax debts in Columbus running this daycare center and not paying his taxes. So then he started a home healthcare company in Minnesota, billed $35,000 in 1 month, and then dissolved the company.
6: Now, that's not all that he said. He testified there is a network of Somalis and other foreigners, especially in foreign communities. Remember, there was a 80%+ autism rate with the Somali community in Minnesota that also extended down into Ohio. And here he's testifying that there's a whole network of people, immigrants from other countries, that are involved in what is systemic fraud in places like Minnesota, Ohio, and I'll add California to the list. But anyway, it's a network across multiple states. Listen.
7: Can you give us a sense of the scale of this fraud? We saw it in Minnesota. We're seeing it here. But have you seen it in other places? Or can you give us a sense for either dollar values or the number of people involved?
8: Bhutanese people are systematically using Medicaid, not only in Ohio, but also in Pennsylvania and Kentucky and New York and in other states where they perceive that they will pay the family member and they will pay for non-nursing services. And those are the two big vulnerabilities.
7: So it's not just the Somalis. It's also Bhutanese. It's across multiple states. They're coordinating with each other. There's a network of foreigners running criminal fraud rings within our government, within our country, I should say, defrauding our federal government.
6: All right, joining us now, Luke Rosiak. He's back with us, investigative reporter at the Daily Wire. Now, he's been doing we've had him on not that long ago, a five-part report, spending 2 months on the ground in Columbus to investigate where Medicaid money is actually going. He found that individuals are scamming the government through Ohio's Medicaid home health program, which pays people to go to Medicaid recipients' homes to perform homemaking and chores like cooking and cleaning. The way Oz described it was, yeah, the problem is these are family members that are being hired that were going to do it anyway. and help out their elderly relatives, and you don't need taxpayer dollars to do this. Anyway, there's no oversight in this program, and it is just filled with, you know, fraud and abuse and corruption. And anyway, that's what why he was testifying. Luke, welcome back to the program. How are you, sir?
9: I'm good, Sean. Thanks for having me.
6: All right. Why don't we get into what you are discovering? Is Dr. Oz right? Is it at least $100 billion? Is it institutionalized fraud? And what states are most responsible for this?
9: Yeah, Dr. Oz is exactly right. What we're seeing in Minnesota is also happening in Ohio, and it's almost entirely foreigners. It's the Somalis, but also the Bhutanese, which is a little country by Mount Everest. And they have a certain group, a minority from there that has settled in Ohio. 2,000 people were dropped there by Obama, but it's now swelled to 30,000, and they're all coming there specifically to bill Medicaid. And so 81% of Bhutanese people are on welfare, and many of the other 19% own the companies that profit off of providing these welfare services, specifically so-called home health care, where somebody will come to your house and cook and clean if you say you have health problems. And so there are people that there's a guy named Roshan Adhikari who's become so rich off of providing this home care that he has a private plane and a private yacht, so he says. And I put pictures of I have pictures of him on social media.
6: No, I see him on the tarmac with his, it looks like a Range Rover and a private jet waiting for him.
9: And he's wearing Prada.
6: Well, that'd be great if he earned the money on his own, and you're saying that you have a lot of questions about whether or not it's ethical.
9: Yeah, and so if

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2: By the states. So states like California or Minnesota have very little incentive to ensure that those programs are run properly. In fact, to the contrary, oftentimes state officials see this, because it's not their money that they're spending, it's federal money. They see this as a way of either buying off votes or paying off constituencies, or they simply don't want to do the work to ensure that our tax dollars are stewarded properly. So there's an incentive problem, and that's something that we can help fix legislatively. But it's a mixture of an overarching welfare state that is just metastasized and an immigration problem where specific people are defrauding us at astounding rates.
3: Let me ask for the two of you. Luke, are you finding these states, like, for example, those whistleblowers that came out in Minnesota, and they said, yeah, the Attorney General Ellison knew about it, and Tampon Tim, the governor, knew about it. They were warned repeatedly about it, and they didn't lift a finger because they didn't want to alienate what they believe was a strong voting constituency for them. Are you finding that they knew and turned a blind eye?
4: Yeah, even in Ohio, which has a moderate Republican governor, they really failed to take steps to stop this. I mean, once DOGE and the federal government released that data, I was able to look up the names and see criminal records. Sometimes they were letting people start these businesses, and they had 3 convictions for fraud and 3 convictions for theft. And they're like, oh, that's fine, have $6 million. So I don't know what kind of vetting they were doing if they would let that kind of person start a business. Governor DeWine in Ohio also got rid of an anti-fraud provision that would have used a cell phone app to make sure people are actually going to work when they said they were. So I think that what the congressman said is exactly right. The state.
3: By the way, stop right there, because if those apps will pinpoint your location any place, anytime, anywhere, if you want to get taxpayer dollars and it's such widespread institutionalized corruption, why should we not be able to check that you are, in fact, working?
4: You buy a sandwich on DoorDash and you can see it on GPS, but the government will spend $1 billion and they won't even track it.
3: I use Uber Eats, but that's a separate story. No, but you're right. There is a common sense, easy solution to get to the bottom of this. All right, quick break. Right back. More with Luke Roziak, investigative reporter with The Daily Wire, Congressman Brandon Gill. We are looking into waste, fraud, abuse, corruption. Dr. Oz thinks it could be $100 billion plus, and we need to get to the bottom of it.
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19: A better life with Dr. Sanjay Gupta.
20: You ever wake up in the middle of the night or maybe first thing in the morning and notice drool on your pillow? Unless you're sleeping next to someone who hasn't already seen all your good, bad, and ugly, it's probably not that big a deal and not anything to worry about unless it's something that just started happening recently. When people drool at night, it's often because of a stuffy nose, acid reflux, or being a mouth breather. People who sleep on their stomach or side are more likely to drool than someone who sleeps on their back. But in some cases, drooling at night can be a warning sign of something more serious, like dental issues, sleep apnea, or even early symptoms of Parkinson's disease. If you're at all concerned about this, the best place to start is with an ENT doctor, an ears, nose, and throat doctor. They can recommend a sleep study to possibly get some answers. I'm Dr. Sanjay Gupta, helping you live a better life.

0: All right, we continue now with Luke Rosiak, investigative reporter, Daily Wire, and Congressman Brandon Gill, looking into waste, fraud, abuse, corruption that is so widespread, and it could be up to $100 billion, maybe more, in institutionalized corruption. Brandon Gill, so where are you with your fellow Republicans? I got to imagine that this is a broad consensus. You know, maybe Tom Massey will be against it. I have no idea, but I can't really see any Republican not wanting to help in this endeavor, these efforts to root out all this waste, fraud, abuse, and corruption. And then we'll have more money for the people that are, you know, law-abiding, tax-paying citizens that have paid into these programs their whole life, and those services are not available because the money's gone.
1: That's exactly right. Every single Republican in the House wants to completely end waste, fraud, and abuse. That's been a huge focus, not only for this task force, but for the broader oversight committee. Now, Democrats, on the other hand, have fought us every single step of the way, whether it was the Somali fraud in Minnesota or whether it's this Medicaid home health services sector fraud in Ohio. And every single time that we try to uncover, to expose this, to put forward a legislative solution, to come up with ideas that we can put forward that can substantively stop this, what we hear from Democrats is you're racist, you're targeting particular people. And I think, yeah, we're targeting people who are defrauding the federal government. But they have fought us tooth and nail. And that's what we saw earlier this week whenever a Democrat state senator, by the way, who we brought in to come testify about this, a state senator from Ohio, instead of taking seriously this issue, her response was to frame Republicans as racist, as being hateful, whenever all we are trying to do is ensure that our tax dollars are stewarded properly, to ensure that working-class Americans are not having their money, their hard-earned money, sent to criminals. But that's what we're up against. We're going to keep fighting it, and we're going to fight it hard. But that's what we're up against in Washington.
0: Well, Brandon Gill, thank you. Great investigative reporting. Luke Rosiak, keep us in the loop. We're not going to let this go. The amount of money is staggering. It is waste and fraud and corruption at a level I don't think I've seen in my lifetime. And I go back to the Citizens Against Government Waste days where, you know, we paid for the mating habits of a study of the mating habits of the Japanese quail. That's how far back we've covered this story. Thank you both. Appreciate it. Keep up the good work. Let's get to the bottom of it. Listen, let me tell you something. If you want to open your business, you find out you need a lot of insurance before you can open your business. Often you have to deal with multiple agencies and agents, and for brokers, for example, you sign your policy, they shake your hand, deal done. You probably won't hear from them again until it's time for renewal. The bottom line is, I don't know anybody that reads the actual policy. And if you did take the time to read it, I'd say the odds are negligible at best that you would understand what's covered, what's not covered. Now, you have to have the right insurance. This is why SuperSure, one super agency, is totally, completely transforming the insurance industry. All of us know somebody that's made a claim with an insurance company only to hear, you know, Mr. and Mrs. Smith, I'm so sorry, but that is not covered. Okay, that's not a good answer because you thought you were covered. 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
2: I'm John Saucier. The U.S. economy adding 172,000 jobs for the month of May. The unemployment rate holding steady, 4.3%. White House Principal Deputy Press Secretary Anna Kelly telling Fox these numbers represent President Trump's ability to deliver for the American people.
3: Remember what this president did in his first term, reshoring manufacturing, lowering costs, bringing jobs back here at home, deregulation. This is a proven economic formula that this president delivered in his first term, and he's delivering again.
2: Well, this report also shows inflation remains elevated. California is still counting votes from Tuesday's primary. Republican gubernatorial candidate Steve Hilton calls for that count to be sped up.
4: We know perfectly well that when you have slow results like this, shamefully slow results like this, all it does is sow suspicion in our election system. It is their responsibility to get it done quickly.
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1: All right, 25 now till the top of the hour this Friday. 800-941-SEAN if you want to join us. You know, sadly, in the U.S., there is a break-in average now every 26 seconds. I mean, somewhere right now, an intruder is getting close or breaking in as we speak. 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All right, this Friday, let's get to our phones. Atlanta, Georgia, Michael on the Sean Hannity Show. 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
2: Hey, Sean, happy Friday to you, too.
1: What's going on?
2: Calling, well, I wanted to just talk a little bit about what's going on in California. I just wanted to explain that I'm originally from the Brentwood Palisades area, and spent a lot of time in my childhood and adolescence going to all the places in Palisades. So this is very personal for me with what happened with the wildfires, and I'm totally supportive of Spencer Pratt. I've been living in Georgia now for a long time. I've always wanted to go back to California, but economics and now the politics have absolutely changed, so pretty much we'll probably be here. But what I wanted to call about is it's really unbelievable that it's taking this long to count the votes. And as I recall, in the election of 24, they didn't really have a big problem calling the state for Kamala Harris, even though there are probably more Republicans in California than probably most of the whole entire country. But yet now you've got a Republican running for governor, Republican running for mayor, and they're slow walking these votes. And I mean, this is just it's a disgrace. And
1: so let me give you, it's funny you brought this up, because I actually researched the very question you're raising, because I was curious what they did in 2024. So they did report initial results relatively quickly for early mail-in ballots process beforehand, but the actual counting, as per usual, and this is by design, took weeks to, because of the state's heavy reliance on vote by mail and signature verification, etc. So the polls closed at 8 o'clock California time, 11 o'clock Eastern time, and by late night, early morning, we had pretty much what we see here, 50% of the vote. I think they're up to 60% now. They typically report on election night. 13 days after the 2024 election, counties were required to count and report most ballots. Newer rules aim to speed up this process from the 30-day limits of initial counting. This is madness, because my state of Florida, and I know they've made changes in Georgia too, Brian Kemp, to his credit, made good changes, but I can tell you 90% of the vote was counted in my free state of Florida, and they have widespread mail-in voting, by 2 hours after the polls closed in Florida. 2 hours later. And why are they slow walking it? Why don't Democrats want proof of citizenship? Why don't they want voter ID? Why don't they want signature verification? Why don't they want chain of custody controls? Why do they insist on all these weeks and weeks and weeks of early voting? Why are they against paper ballots, which makes things very, very simple? All this does is create doubt. Now, Spencer Pratt, there was a drop this morning, and he had a net loss of 4,000 votes in the L.A. mayoral race, and they're just a little over 60%. If they keep dropping like this, Spencer Pratt is not going to be the leader as he currently is. Do I trust a system that, you know, is in the dinosaur era? No, I don't. Is it done on purpose? I believe it is. The reason they don't want integrity measures is because they think it gives them an advantage. That the reason they, you know, you do you ever, let me ask you a question. Do you buy anything that you need to show a license for in your life?
2: Absolutely.
1: Okay, what do you buy? Like beer, wine, spirits, I don't know, Zin, what do you buy?
2: Oh, but yeah, I mean, I you've got to show everything. I mean, you got to show, even today, I bought something, I had to show my ID. Not even everything, you got to show your ID.
1: Well, go to a Democratic National Convention. I had to show my ID 3-4 separate times before I can get to my workspace, and it's a picture ID. How ironic. Democrats insist on that. So it's by design. We need to understand that, and it's corrupt. And if you can't, in the year 2026, design a system where every vote can be counted in a short period of time with simple integrity measures in place, that tells me you're up to no good.
2: Well, one thing that I have to say that I'm worried about in terms of November, this is a primary. And all of a sudden, I want to find out, let's say Spencer Pratt doesn't make the runoff or Steve Hilton, and we get to November. You're going to have two Democrats in the governor's race, two Democrats in the mayor's race. And then I want to see what's going to happen about counting the votes then. Are they going to slow walk and take 5 days or whatever, 6 days? Or are they going to basically say, well, Becerra won, you know, by midnight? This seems like 2020 all over again. And here it is, 2026.
1: It's sort of like Florida got their act together after, you know, the 2000 election. Remember, swinging, hanging, pimpled, dimpled, dented, you know, chads, et cetera, and that took forever. They've changed the system. Ron DeSantis has put great integrity measures in place. They still allow a lot of mail-in voting, but it's got more integrity than the rest. You know, California just mails a ballot to anybody over 18. Okay, they didn't ask for a ballot. You've got to ask for one. And then who ends up filling out that ballot? It lends itself to doubts by people, and they don't have confidence in the results, but they don't want them. You know, this is the home of Silicon Valley. This is the home of some of the brightest, best tech minds in the country. Probably in a day, if not 3 days, they can come up with a system that would work perfectly with all the integrity measures you want, but they don't want that, do they?
2: No, it doesn't seem like it. And I really wish it would change, because California is a great state, and I wish I could return. But right now, I mean, this is insanity. Why does anybody want to live in California when you can't trust the government?
1: Why would you want to leave beautiful Atlanta, and I've lived in Roswell, Georgia, and go back to California? Come to Florida if you want water.
2: Well, I probably...
1: Well, there's water. You could actually go. I mean, they have Savannah and Tybee Island. I've been there, too.
2: Well, you know, the Malibu and Santa Monica, they're gorgeous places, and you're really sort of where you're from. That's where I'm from, and I really wish I could return, and maybe I will at some point. But right now, this is a very insane situation that's going on, and it's very sad, very sad.
1: Look, I'm 100% in for my friend Steve Hilton. He'd be a great governor in the state of California. All in. I want Spencer Pratt to win. I don't know him, just listening to him. He has some common sense and has some good ideas. He didn't want to come on this program. Fine. But it's going to be hard, because in both the gubernatorial race and the mayor's race, the next two people on the ballot combined have a lot more votes than the Republicans. So they're going to have to find a way to get Democrats in that very blue state to cross over. And I'm hoping for the people of California, for their sake that they can turn the mess around. Anyway, Michael, God bless you. God bless Georgia. We love our friends there. And say hi to Governor Kemp for me. All right, listen, it's the 25th anniversary year of September 11th, 01. We all know what happened that day. The Tunnel to Towers Foundation, they continue to honor all of America's heroes thanks to your generosity and support. And through that commitment, the foundation has created Veterans Villages that stand as a beacon of hope for those that have sacrificed everything for our nation. Now, these communities are committed to helping veterans achieve stability and independence by providing safe housing, personalized services, all tailored to their individual needs. And within each village, residents find support and dignity and a sense of belonging among others who truly understand the meaning of service and sacrifice. Now, with multiple Veterans Villages completed and more in development across the country, well, Tunnel to Towers, their supporters believe that no veteran should ever be left behind. They have their homeless veterans program, their Veterans Villages, their National Case Management Network, and the foundation is providing housing and supportive services to more than 17,000 vets nationwide. But there's so much more to do. Whatever you can donate, maybe it's land, maybe it's a car, maybe you can commit to $11 a month and forego two Starbucks every month, that would go a long way to making this great work continue. Or maybe one big donation. Whatever you can do, go to their website. It's the letter T, the number two, the letter T.org, the letter T, number two, letter T.org for the Tunnel to Towers Foundation.
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12: You ever wake up in the middle of the night or maybe first thing in the morning and notice drool on your pillow? Unless you're sleeping next to someone who hasn't already seen all your good, bad, and ugly, it's probably not that big a deal and not anything to worry about unless It's something that just started happening recently. When people drool at night, it's often because of a stuffy nose, acid reflux, or being a mouth breather. People who sleep on their stomach or side are more likely to drool than someone who sleeps on their back. But in some cases, drooling at night can be a warning sign of something more serious, like dental issues, sleep apnea, or even early symptoms of Parkinson's disease. If you're at all concerned about this, the best place to start is with an ENT doctor, an ears, nose, and throat doctor. They can recommend a sleep study to possibly get some answers. I'm Dr. Sanjay Gupta, helping you live a better life.
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0: All right, let's get back to our busy phones this Friday. 800-941-SHAWN, our number. Let's say hi to Cindy in my free state of Florida. What's up, Cindy? How are you?
1: Hey, Sean, I'm fine. How are you today?
0: I'm good. What's going on? Happy Friday.
1: I am concerned because I have not heard anyone on the conservative side saying anything about this Abdul El-Sayed.
0: Oh, we've been talking about Syed in Michigan. He's running against Mike Rogers. Mike Rogers has a good shot in Michigan, in my humble opinion.
1: I hope, because I read an article, a long article about this guy, at least over 10 years ago, and it was all about how he was being groomed. He was born here, so he was being groomed to eventually run for president. He's very well educated, very well spoken. He'll sound just like us, and people will accept him. And that's what this article said, you know, over 10 years ago.
0: Well, I mean, he's got a lot of controversies in his own right. You know, what about him hanging out with Hassan Piker?
1: Yeah, he's not hiding that.
0: He's not hiding that at all. And I hope the people in Michigan see through this. He is a radical extremist. But you know what? Michigan's a you know, it's a hard state to win. Anyway, look, his friend Hassan Piker, left wing, he does his, I guess, streaming on Twitch. And anyway, he does have a following. Very, you know, one on, he said America deserved 9/11 by criticizing U.S. foreign policy. That later walked it back a little, but doesn't matter. He said it. That means he probably believes it. Called Hamas 1,000 times better than Israel. Downplayed questions and question reports of sexual violence rapes by Hamas. It's on video. I've seen the idea of video. Referred to Orthodox Jews as inbred and later apologized, big deal. Referred to used phrases like Zionist pig, bloodthirsty pig dog. I mean, I'm giving you the short version here.
1: Do you think people know about this guy at all? Do they know much about him?
0: I'm going to hit. Look, we've been hitting Plattner hard. We've been hitting Tallarico hard. And we are going to hit El-Sayed and tell the truth about him. I promise.
1: OK, thank you, Sean.
0: All right. You have a great weekend. We appreciate you being out there. 800-941-SHAWN. Mike, Kansas City on the Sean Hannity Show. Mike, happy Friday, sir.
2: Hi, Sean. Thanks for having me on the show. You're no rush, but you're awful darn close. I think he'd be proud of you. And also, Katie does a great job on the phone. But
0: Thank you. You're very kind. What's going on?
2: On yesterday, trying to affirm about Tarolico's comment about God being non-binary. But the Bible makes it real clear. It interprets itself. If you look in the Gospel of John, chapters 14, 15, and 16, it talks about the Holy Spirit, which it also calls the Comforter. And it calls him a he or a him 12 times. I know our liberal friends in New York, like Kathy Hochul, don't like those pronouns, but the Bible does, and God does. He uses he and him to refer to the Holy Spirit 12 times. Doesn't use they and them. So that's just an argument for when people say stuff like that.
0: Do you want to take a shot at what the other four genders are that he's referring to when he says there are six genders?
2: Well, there are none, but I have no idea what he's thinking.
0: Nobody does. I can't get one person to tell me what it is. I got under a little fire because the Pope said that God does not support any conflict. Now, I believe the God of the Old Testament is the same God in the New Testament. I believe, yes, I think Jesus, when he taught us the Lord's Prayer, it's our Father who art in heaven. That would be masculine in nature by design. And I think that all of these things in Texas, I don't know why Democrats are going to spend hundreds of millions of dollars to try to defeat Ken Paxton, because they're going to lose. This guy is nuts. He's nuts. But he can relate to religious people. Well, his interpretation of religious people are not normal. Or the fact that, you know, he wants a welcome mat at the border. And in Texas, a cattle state, he's going to run a vegan campaign. I'm like, okay, run a vegan campaign. Everything that he says and does is going to blow up in his face. He refers to women, if they're his neighbors that live next door, as neighbors with uteruses. And he supports, you know, he thinks it's a conspiracy when you talk about not having men playing women's sports and being in women's locker rooms. He's nuts.
2: Yeah, he is nuts. But, referring back to God not supporting conflicts, the Old Testament says an eye for an eye, a tooth for a tooth. And he's talking about God's judgment. So God's judgment does include conflict.
0: Amen. All right, my friend. God bless you. Appreciate it. 800-941-SEAN, our number if you want to be a part of the program. Man, this day is flying by. How's it going by so quick? It's flying.

0: Hey, I want to talk about Africa for just a second. Now, hear me out. 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
9: A big loss on Wall Street. I'm Lisa Brady, Fox News, as interest rate anxiety returns after another stronger-than-expected jobs report. 172,000 jobs created in May. White House Deputy Spokeswoman Anna Kelly telling Fox,
10: remember what this president did in his first term, reshoring manufacturing, lowering costs, bringing jobs back here at home, deregulation. This is a proven economic formula that this president delivered in his first term, and he's delivering again.
9: The president calling the job numbers incredible, but there's concern about the Fed's next move, with inflation still sticky, the Dow dropping 695 points, the S&P with its biggest one-day drop since October, down more than 2%, and the NASDAQ plummeting more than 1,100, that's over 4%, with some tech shares leading the way. President Trump now in Wisconsin for a farming roundtable event in Chippewa Falls. On the way there, confirming he wants his incoming intelligence director to make cuts.
11: President Trump says he'd like to see the workforce shrink in some U.S. intelligence agencies, telling reporters aboard Air Force One.
12: I've heard that's way too high for way too long. Yeah, I wouldn't mind. If he cut, I wouldn't mind that.
11: The president signaling incoming acting director of National Intelligence, Bill Pulte, could shake up the agency.
12: Bill Pulte is very good. He's very talented. Done a great job at Fannie Mae, Freddie Mac.
11: Pulte currently leads the Federal Housing Finance Agency. The president says Pulte will serve at DNI for a short term, saying interviews are already underway for a permanent director.
9: Fox's Jared Halpern at the White House. A Virginia man convicted of killing his wife and a man lured to the couple's home as a fall guy is sentenced to life in prison. Brendan Banfield was having an affair with the family's au pair, who testified against him and was already sentenced to 10 years in prison. The judge telling Banfield he took everything away from his four-year-old daughter. Banfield still says he's innocent. America is listening to Fox News.
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7: Good afternoon. I'm John Runyon. Here's your Southern Bancorp traffic. So far, so good this afternoon. It's been quiet as far as accidents go, knock on wood. Everything is running smooth on I-40 east and west. No issues around I-57 in Jacksonville. A little bit of congestion on I-30 westbound and the 430 interchange in South Little Rock. That's a look at your traffic. Buckle up and be safe. 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On the Arkansas Traffic Network, I'm John Runyon.
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1: And thank you, Mr. Announcer. Welcome, everybody, to the First Amendment Friday edition of the Steve Finnegan Show here on June 5th, 2026, with me, your professor of democracy. And I'm going to start the show off, as I always try to do, with some good news. Now, we have this project that we're going on to nominate a patriot who deserves a new American flag from our good friends at American Flag and Banner, and of course Lucas Total Wealth, who's also our sponsor here for First Amendment Friday. And if you want to nominate a great patriot, it could be anybody, military veteran, or just someone that you know that you think is a wonderful patriot that's always helping others, or You know, the salt of the earth people is what I like to call folks like that. Well, Toby and I are each giving away a flag as we commemorate USA 250. You can do that and nominate somebody. I'm going to give you the email address. And if you can't remember, it's also on our KARN page. I don't think they've posted it up on the KFAY. I'll have to check with Toby on that. But it's USA 250. So USA 250 at karnnewsradio.com. And I'm going to read the person who is the recipient of the flag from my show this week is George Foster. George was nominated by his son-in-law, Chad. And I'd like to share with you what Chad wrote about his father-in-law, George Foster. I would like to nominate my father-in-law, George Foster. He served in the United States Marines and retired as a CPA. He is generous and kind, volunteering with the Lions Club, the POA, and others for decades. He recently suffered a stroke in December of
2: 25, but he has worked hard and obtained a solid recovery, and all the caregivers commented on how much he exhibited a great attitude during the process. As you know, that rehab is not a cakewalk. I am very proud of him, and I'd like to nominate him for this recognition. And Chad, you have indeed been successful at nominating your wonderful father-in-law, George Foster. Now, Jay, our producer Jay from First News is going to reach out to you next week, Chad, on Monday, and we'll get the information so we can get your father-in-law the flag. And now some more good news and happy news, but a little bit of sad for me. Now, for a very long time, my right-hand man on this show has been John Luke, and I am quite fond of this young man and quite proud of him. Never complains, ask him to do something or pull. I don't play a lot of segments, but in this case, whenever I want to play something or something, he would take it and edit it for me. And today is his last day. And the reason why I'm sad is it's because it's the last day. And the reason why I'm very happy at the same time is the young man has got himself a promotion and moving up into the IT world and got a nice salary increase. And I'm very happy for you, John Luke, and congratulations to you. And I am going to miss you. He's going to stick around part-time here at KRN and fill in once in a while when he can. So I'm happy about that. But this older, late baby boomer or Gen Xer and the millennial, we get along very well, and a solid friendship has developed over the years. So congratulations, John, to you on your new endeavor. All righty, folks. The Bourbon and Beyond, today's your last day to win. Of course, I want one of our listeners here at KRN to win again like we did last year. Now, remember, this is a national contest, so it's not a local contest. So when you put this in the two line on the message, put 95819. And then vertical is, this is the last shot at 7 o'clock tonight. This contest ends. So text vertical, V-E-R-T-I-C-A-L, to 95819, and you're entered into the contest. Now, what else have we got to talk about? Well, several of you have texted in, asked me, Steve, can you, I wasn't able to listen the other day. How was the movie Pressure? And I highly recommend it. There was one thing that they did that made me a little bit annoyed, and I guarantee you, without, I'm not going to say it, and but I promise you, the audience that has been with me from the start, which is a lot of you, you'll know instantly when it happens in the movie. Oh, that's what made Steve annoyed. But other than that slight infraction, the rest of the movie was excellent. You know, they took a little bit of cinematic license with things. I get that. But nonetheless, it's going to rain all day Sunday. So after church, if you want to go out there and see that movie. Now, this is as close as we can get. Now, tomorrow is the 82nd anniversary of D-Day, which, of course, was the largest amphibious landing in the history of the world, where American, Canadian, and British troops went ashore on the five beaches. Of course, Omaha, which the Big Red won, the 1st Infantry Division, and the Blue and the Gray Division, the 29th. They called it the Blue and the Gray because it was made up of National Guard units from both southern and northern states. They took enormous casualties. As a matter of fact, there is a separate D-Day museum in Virginia. My brother Tim and I are both big history buffs, and we went to see that. So if you're in Virginia on vacation, it's right off of Interstate 81, the D-Day Museum. But tomorrow will be the 82nd anniversary of D-Day. And, you know, just think of it, folks. That means if you were a 20-year-old kid on D-Day, and our World War II veterans are going home to be with the commander-in-chief in heaven, God our Father, at quite a significant rate now. But a 20-year-old on the beaches of D-Day is now 102 years old. So that is incredible. And although I know there were some younger veterans that were 15 and 14 that lied about their age, but that means if you were a 17-year-old, which is the youngest you are legally allowed to enlist in the United States Armed Forces, that would make you 99 years old at this point. So for any of our World War II folks listening, God bless you all, and thank you for your service and what you did. Now, before we go out to that first traffic break, and then we'll start taking calls and text messages for First Amendment Friday, brought to you by Lucas Total Wealth, I hear some sad news and happy news also at the same time. The sad part is Colonel Bruce Crandall passed away. The family just announced that he was 93 years young when he passed on May 31st. He was the Medal of Honor recipient. Now, if you remember, if you read the book by General Hal Moore or Joe Galloway, which became the movie with Mel Gibson playing General Moore, We Were Soldiers Once and Young, Bruce Crandall was the helicopter pilot played by Greg Kinnear that even though his Huey helicopters were unarmed, they were used for transport many, many times till sheer exhaustion set in. Colonel Crandall would fly from the supply base, and he would bring ammunition, water, and food out to the troops at Arra Drang there in November of 1965, the first major engagement of the Vietnam War. And he would evac the wounded. And what a tremendous human being and a brave human being. He was awarded the Medal of Honor, I believe, in 2003, President Bush presented to him at the White House. So in honor of our D-Day vets and their sacrifice

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2: Runyon, here's your Southern Bancorp traffic. Well, no accidents reported this time. We do have a little bit of traffic on I-30 westbound around the 430 interchange in South Little Rock. Other than that, everything else looks to be running smooth. No issues along 630 in downtown Little Rock. Slight congestion around I-30 eastbound as you get onto I-40. That's a look at your traffic. Buckle up and be safe. 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On the Arkansas Traffic Network, I'm John Runyon.
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1: 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And our first caller for First Amendment Friday is going to be Miss Lynn, our good friend calling in from North Little Rock. How you doing today, Lynn?
2: I'm doing pretty good.
1: Now, after you pick your First Amendment topic, you're going to help me announce something new, if that's okay, on the Steve Finnegan Show that we're going to debut today.
2: Okay.
1: All right. What's on your mind for today?
2: Okay, I want to get back on Kathy Hochul again, and she wants to change God's original design to fit her demonic devil desire. She's changing the word mother and father to gestating parent and non-gestating parent.
1: So she signed the bill today that we talked about yesterday.
2: Yeah, and what she call a male dog and a female dog, a male cat and a female cat. During the Bible days, God told Noah to load up the animals in the ark, male and female of his kind. How can animals carry on for millions of years and the male know to get with the female animal with his kind? How can the male rat know to be attracted to female rats? And male cockroaches thinks a female cockroach is cute, and they have more babies scattered all over the house to call a seminator. All of God's creation, how are they going to undo that and change it to something opposite from what it is? For example, how could you change a male boy dog to a female girl cat? It's still a dog. Don't care how much surgery you give a boy dog.
1: Lynn, you're answering your own questions. That's absolutely impossible. We all know that. Even if we had what we call for a cat or a male cat or a male dog or whatever neutered, then you know that the vet made some snippies on certain parts of the dog's body. And if we say it's a female cat or female dog, it was spayed, then we know that the baby box was taken out and their ability to get pregnant. And that doesn't change the fact that it's still a girl dog or a boy dog. It's just a girl dog or a boy dog minus parts.
2: And then you write about that and the Walmart trying to change the word Latino, that's for male, and Latina, that's for female. They try to call them latents, but the Latino and Latina won't let that happen. But the woke left changed Black Americans' name many times. First, it was Negro, then color, Black, African American, and people of color. It's just like Jesus said, they're going to change everything to Antichrist and call the false Christ Jesus, just like they want to call good, bad, bad, good. And after that, they won't want to have a counterfeit Ten Commandments.
1: Yep.
2: And God don't need a new makeover. The liberal said God is a woman. God said a woman is a weaker vessel, and God don't want to be a woman after all that creation he done. He wants to be the strongest one on top.
1: He
2: made man in his image, and he didn't make a man a weaker vessel like a woman. That's why you see man mostly invented everything, and mostly built everything, and invent everything. Even man has to rebuild and reinvent everything after the flood of Noah's Ark days in the Bible. By nature, the baby boy is born with bigger brains and more muscles than a girl baby. That's why I come real man follows God's rule. It would be worth it for the wife to submit to her husband because she's a weaker vessel.
1: Yes, sir. Yes, ma'am. I had almost had a Freudian slip there. I was going to say about God, he is, Jesus made quite clear in the scripture, our Father. And they did a beautiful depiction in the last set of The Chosen where the actor Jonathan Rumi that plays Jesus on that, he said, Father, glorify your name. And then the lightning echoed. And that's, of course, in the Gospels. But, Lynn, I'm going to have to let you go because I got a couple other callers. Then I'm going to try to see if I can squeeze the contest in. I got a new contest that's going to happen on today's show. But as always, I appreciate your call. I got Glenn waiting patiently from Pine Bluff, and we're going to take him next before we run out of time.
2: That's my hometown.
1: All right, Lynn. Take care, and you and Mama Flo have a nice weekend, and we'll talk to you next week. All right, everybody, there she goes, Miss Lynn. And Glenn, welcome to the show. You know it's a hard act to follow, Miss Lynn.
3: I'm telling you, she is fired up.
1: Yes. I love Lynn. Well, everybody does.
3: I do, too.
1: You know, when Lynn first...
3: Go ahead, I'm sorry.
1: I was going to say, when Lynn first started calling in, honestly, people were texting up and telling me, one, I love Lynn, and two, Steve, did you hire her? Is she part of the show? And I was like, no, Lynn is a caller and a listener just like everybody else. I don't have to pay her to call in. She does that all on her own. And always gives a great opinion and story.
3: Hey, she has got something to say. And I want to comment on something that she said about wife submit to your husbands. You know, in the Bible, God commands husbands to love your wives.
1: As Jesus loved the church.
3: And there's nowhere in that Bible where it tells the woman to love her husband.
1: Something? I have an opinion on that if you're interested.
3: Let me go ahead and continue. I am interested. But back then, you know, you could buy a wife for a couple of goats, you know, or whatever their father would accept.
1: Yes.
3: And that woman may hate your guts, but here's the thing. Husbands love your wife. Treat that woman good.
1: Absolutely.
3: And now, she's going to submit.
1: Yes.
3: She's going to love. She'll follow you up a cliff.
1: Absolutely. And here's my Steve take on that. When the Bible says, like we talked about, when St. Paul wrote down under the Holy Spirit and said about husbands, love your wives as Jesus loved the church. And we know how much he loved the church and us. That is evident on the cross. And I believe, like you said, women have a natural instinct. If a man treats her as Jesus would treat a wife, then she will absolutely love the husband to submit, and you're submitting really to each other. But I think God had to put it there to remind us guys, because we're kind of stupid sometimes when it comes to women.
3: You think?
1: See, you agreed with my analysis. it's just like one of my female friends that's very close to me. She came up to me and she said, "That girl was flirting with you." And I was like, no, she wasn't. Come on now, Stephen. She was flirting with you. And I missed it. I went right over the head.
3: That stuff goes over my head, too. And my old lady points it out all the time. My old lady, my wife.
1: Yep. So that is indeed what happens. Yeah. But anyway, great call, Glenn. And I appreciate it, as always.
3: Well, I guess I'm going to have to wait till next Friday to talk about what I really wanted to talk about.
1: Well,
3: that's okay,
1: I'll give you a minute. We got about a minute left. Make it quick.
3: Okay. Dang it, I got off track. Let me call you next Friday.
1: I'll tell you what, that's a good idea, or you can call Monday and I'll make an exception. We take callers throughout the week. It's just throughout the week I get to pick the subjects. On Friday, y'all get to pick them.
3: Well, sir, I thank you for the gift that you sent me for winning your first Amendment Friday, 3 weeks ago or so?
1: Yes, you got the gift card. You're welcome. Yes, and yes, I was happy. We're giving away another gift card, by the way, today, Glenn. Thank you for reminding me.
3: Okay.
1: All right, buddy. You have a great weekend. Be blessed.
3: Yes, and if I get off working time, I will call you Monday.
1: All right. Sounds good. All right, everybody. There he goes, Mr. Glenn. And as you know, that music means we've come to the bottom of the hour. I'll be back after the news, and that will announce a special contest for today. You're listening to me, Steve Finnegan, here on KARN, KFAY, and all across the Fruited Plain.
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4: A Better Life with Dr. Sanjay Gupta.
5: Eating a healthy diet is not only good for you physically, can also keep your brain sharp as you age. According to a new study out of China, people who most closely followed the MIND diet slowed aging in key structures inside their brains by more than 2 years. The MIND diet is a combination of the Mediterranean diet, which we talk a lot about, and the DASH diet, which stands for Dietary Approaches to Stop Hypertension. All three of these diets are similar, but the MIND diet puts more of an emphasis on berries, beans, leafy green vegetables, fish, poultry, whole grains, olive oil, and nuts. You're not going to eat foods with a lot of saturated fat. We're talking cheese, butter, red meat, or anything fried. You really don't have to eat like this 100% of the time. That's the key. Just do the best that you can. I'm Dr. Sanjay Gupta, helping you live a better life.
0: News. I'm Tom Graham. It's still unclear who will move on to the general election following California's primary earlier this week. Three top candidates hoping to advance in the race for governor, but the ballot counting continues.
6: GOP California gubernatorial candidate Steve Hilton frustrated over the time it takes to count mail-in ballots.
7: They don't have the respect for the people of California.
6: He still appears to be in a tight race with Democratic candidates Javier Becerra and Tom Steyer.
0: That's his Kristen Goodwin. President Trump continues to insist he will make an elusive peace deal with Iran and oil prices will drop.
8: When that whole thing is straightened out, it shouldn't take long. One way or the other, it's going to get done. And when it's all straightened out, you're going to have oil prices drop down to maybe even lower than they were.
0: Oil and gasoline prices spiked initially during the conflict with Iran and remain stubbornly high. 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
21: Good afternoon. I'm John Runyon. Here's your Southern Bancorp traffic. Well, no accidents reported this time. We do have a little bit of traffic on I-30 westbound around the 430 interchange in South Little Rock. Other than that, everything else looks to be running smooth. No issues along 630 in downtown Little Rock. Slight congestion around I-30 eastbound as you get onto I-40. That's a look at your traffic. Buckle up and be safe. Southern Bancorp, wealth builders for everyone, now serving Little Rock. On the Arkansas Traffic Network, I'm John Runyon.
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1: Everyone, as we are winding down to the weekend, so I have a new contest we're going to debut right now, And this was after watching, I have to laugh, ladies and gentlemen, these Democrats that try to take on Marco Rubio and Scott Bessent and Mark Wayne Mullen and the other members of President Trump's cabinet. So in the meantime, I'm going to play this new game called Are You Smarter Than a Democrat? We'll probably play it at least once a week, but you never know with the Democrats. I mean, they give you so, so very much material. But anyway, I'm going to ask the same question. Now, there's a congresswoman. Actually, all these are from California, these rocket scientists. And Michael from Saline's hanging on. Now, Michael, if you know the answer to this, I'm going to put you on the air while we're seeing if John Luke can get the winner right. But anyway, Representative Judy Chu, or maybe I should call her Judy Achu, decided it was funny to take on Scott Bessent, and they were trying to get a campaign clip. She had one of her rocket scientist aides standing behind her with a prop, if you missed that on this. But here is the first question, the debut, are you smarter than a Democrat? So I'm going to ask you the same question that Scott Bessent asked Representative Judy Achu, who did not know the answer. Who was the president of the United States during World War I? 501-403-5276. The first person that tells John Luke the correct answer, he, of course, knows that. I will put you on the air and congratulate you. But that is the question. Who was America's president during World War I? 501-403-5276. The first one that gets the right answer, I will hook up with a free classic double cheeseburger from our good friends at Wayback. All righty. Let us now take Michael. Michael, welcome to the show. You're on the air.
2: Well, good afternoon, Mr. Finnegan.
1: And how are you today?
2: I'm doing well. I hope you're the same or at least better. So on this auspicious day, D-Day, I would like to bring up the name of my godfather, Joseph Lewis, L-U-I-S, Corporal, U.S. Army. He was a cannon cocker.
1: Oh, hold on a second, Michael. Ladies and gentlemen, all the lines are full. People are still calling, but we have our winner on the contest, so I will put him on right after Michael's done. But thank you for calling, everybody. All righty. Go ahead, Michael.
2: Yeah, Woodrow Wilson is the answer.
1: Yes. I'm glad. I knew you would know it. That's why I told you you had to wait until you couldn't answer it because you were already on the air. That would have given you an unfair advantage since you were already called in.
2: True enough. Hey, I go down there to Wayback all the time. I really like those vanilla shakes.
1: Yeah, everything is delicious and homemade and fresh.
2: Anyway, getting back to Joseph Lewis, my godfather, he was a God-fearing, good man, Catholic, very Catholic.
1: Mm-hmm.
2: And he rode a 105 on the Mulberry Pier that they fabricated on the 7th of June. And so I wanted to bring his name up. It's always I've always wondered, how did this nation grow such men? How do we do it?
1: Well, you know, they stepped up when they needed to be there. And, you know, I think every generation has that group that will do that, that 1%. What do you think?
2: Yeah, well, it's it might be more than 1%, maybe 3%. But they stood up. And like I say, the valor of those individuals, Joseph Lewis, Corporal Joseph Lewis from the U.S. Army Artillery, was buried in his original uniform, ice jacket and all. He was a skinny little Portuguese, ethnic Portuguese, but a good man. And
1: yes.
2: Knew how to dance, too. He taught me how to dance with girls. And so, anyway, Joseph Lewis, Corporal, U.S. Army Artillery.
1: Yes.
2: Thank you, sir.
1: You're very welcome, Michael. You have a blessed rest of the weekend. And now we're going to go to Dale calling in. Dale, I understand you knew who the president was during World War One. John Luke, I'm having trouble getting Dale on there. Let's try that again. Dale, are you there?
3: Yes, sir. Yes, sir. Sorry about that.
1: That's okay. Congratulations. I understand you knew who the president was.
3: Yes, sir. Woodrow Wilson.
1: And that's correct. And do you know why Secretary Bessent made the reference? This is something that most people may not get, but there was a reason why he asked her that question.
3: I do not, man. Educate me.
1: Okay. The reason why Woodrow Wilson actually asked for a declaration of war against Germany, and it took Congress some time to debate it out before they finally decided to do it. And what it basically, the premise is the same thing that President Trump is doing right now in Iran. The sinking of the Lusitania was something that angered the American public because there were American citizens on board. Now, usually in time of war, civilian ships are off limits unless they're related to the war effort. Like, for instance, a tanker bringing in oil to refill Navy ships would be a viable target without violating the laws of war. But a hospital ship would not be. Now, the reason why the Lusitania is interesting is because it was alleged she was carrying in munitions from the United States to Great Britain at the time to support them in World War One. And what President Trump is doing is trying to stop the lunatics in Iran from having a nuclear weapon, just like Wilson saw the threat of the German alliance in World War One and decided to go in on the side of the Allies. But that's where it came from.
3: Oh, wow. Okay. So,
1: but anyway, did John Luke get your information so we can mail out that free Wayback Burger for you to try?
3: Yes, sir. Yes, he did.
1: All right. Well, you have a great weekend, Dale, and congratulations on having the answer.
3: Yes, sir. I appreciate you.
1: All right. Appreciate you, too. There he goes, everyone, Dale. Yeah, we're going to play Are You Smarter Than a Democrat, especially leading up to the election. Now, when we come back, ladies and gentlemen, I'm going to hit on what happened in New York yesterday, where Lynn brought up a little bit of it and remind everybody. And then I'm going to point out, you know, they keep telling us how bad things are for the Republicans. They're a whole lot worse for the Democrats going into the midterms. And I'm going to give you my take on that. It's almost time to go to traffic. But before we go out to traffic, everyone, let me remind you about my good friend Justin Minton and the Justin Minton Law Firm. I have gotten very close to Justin over the years now. He got me through the two car accidents that I was in, he took such good care of me, the whole staff there, Justin and the team of attorneys, as well as the paralegals and the other support staff. Like, you know, with accidents, you get bills from doctors, from radiologists, from this one, from that one. He takes care of everything and makes sure that the insurance companies pay out. Now, I learned something, and that was, not all the time is your health insurance entitled to be reimbursement, because that's why you have health insurance, in case you get hurt or sick. So he knows all these ins and outs and how to protect you throughout the whole process, and that's why it's so vital. It's like I said, ladies and gentlemen, we settled the second car accident where I was so much more severely hurt with two insurance companies without having to file a lawsuit, and both insurance companies paid the policy max. That's how much they respect him and know what kind of attorney he truly is. So give Justin a call anywhere in the state. Dial your local area code 777-7777. 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All righty, we're going to go out to traffic, and then when we come back, we'll lead off with Scott here on First Amendment Friday, brought to you by Lucas Total Wealth.
21: Good afternoon. I'm John Runyon. Here's your Southern Bancorp traffic. Well, no accidents reported this time. We do have some moderate to heavy traffic around I-30 westbound and the 430 interchange in South Little Rock, typical at this time of day, so do be careful there. Also, a little bit of traffic issue around I-30 eastbound as you get onto I-40, but that's, once again, typical at this time of day. That's a look at your traffic. Buckle up and be safe. Southern Bancorp, wealth builders for everyone, now serving Little Rock. On the Arkansas Traffic Network, I'm John Runyon.
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1: All right, ladies and gentlemen, your First Amendment Friday, your show. Welcome back, everyone, to my show, the Steve Finnegan Show. And patiently waiting on hold was Scott from calling in from Little Rock through the traffic break. Scott, what's on your mind for First Amendment Friday?
0: How you doing?
1: I'm doing well.
0: All right. You know, remember, was it last week or a week before last about Memorial Day?
1: Week before last.
0: Yeah. I forgot to call you, but, you know, my father was in the Korean War.
1: Mm-hmm.
0: And he was blind in the Korean War. You know, is that not a trip?
1: Yeah.
0: I mean, and here I am, you know, having eye problems. It just freaks me out.
1: Yeah. It's
0: you know, I just don't know what to think.
1: Well, you just thank God for men like your father and women, of course, who were willing to wear the uniform and go in harm's way, and that's all we can do.
0: I know.
1: In the first few minutes on Omaha Beach. They took massive casualties, both wounded and killed. And I think overall, I think it was well over 6,000 men lost their lives on the five invasion beaches, the worst being Omaha Beach.
0: Well, you know, I was about 8 years old or nine, and I'd go see them, you know, at the, Veterans Hospital in Memphis, right there on Getwell and Park Avenue. And, you know, and the nurses would bring him out. And sometimes he'd have his fake eyes on end. I mean, they took all of his eyes out, and he had fake eyes. You know how Older guys kind of pull their dentures out and scare their kids.
1: Yeah.
0: Well, you know, that's what he used to do.
1: Well, anyway, Scott, yeah. I appreciate your call as always, and God bless your father. And I'm glad you're able to pay tribute to him here.
0: Same here.
1: All right, you have a great weekend, my friend. All right, there he goes, everyone. Scott calling in from Little Rock. Now. The lines, got a couple open lines here for First Amendment Friday, 501-403-5276. If you wish to be on the air, of course, First Amendment Friday is brought to you by Lucas Total Wealth. Well, I want to start getting into these Democrats, and you'll see why I decided to come up with this new Are You Smarter Than a Democrat, which obviously it seems like most of you are. But I want to begin with this is why the Democrats are in such big trouble. Graham Plattner, who's their leading candidate, and Comrade Commie, Crazy Uncle Birdie, and Chuck Schumer, and the rest of them are all in on this guy. And he's everything that they supposedly stand against. A Nazi. He had a Nazi token camp tattoo. We've talked about that at length, which is the death head. For those that don't know what Totenkopf means, that were worn exclusively by the SS people that ran the Schutzstaffel, that ran the concentration camps and the death centers, and then the where they cremated all mostly Jewish, but some other Catholic and Protestant priests were killed because of their beliefs. So anyway, and then he does sexually explicit messages to other women. He talks about them in disgusting ways. He talks about a disgusting habit he had in outhouses. and all this other stuff. But one of the things that really got on my nerves badly, now Prattner is a veteran, but he's an embarrassment as far as I'm concerned. There was a, he cruelly mocked this U.S. Army soldier, Private First Class Ted Daniels, for moving into the open to draw fire away from his platoon during combat operations in Afghanistan. He called him a dumb blank blank that I won't say, and said it was the only thing that saved his life was poor marksmanship on the part of the Taliban. Keep in mind, the Taliban shot this man four times. Now, ladies and gentlemen, this is how I want to segue this into. Let me tell you about a Medal of Honor recipient, since we're talking about D-Day on the anniversary, and you all know that I am definitely the historian, and I've read so many books on the D-Day operations and studied it as a soldier. This too was a private first class in the United States Army. His name was Charles de Glopper. He was born November 30th, 1921 on Grand Island in New York. And he died in Normandy, France on June 9th. So 6 days into the D-Day invasion, he was part of the 82nd Airborne Division. So when he landed, there was definitely a lot going on, as we all know, if you watch Band of Brothers. Well, on June 9th, just days after D-Day, his unit, the 82nd, was fighting to establish a beachhead near Le Fieur, Normandy. And his platoon was cut off, just like PFC Ted Daniels' platoon was cut off. And this both private first classes, the Glopper volunteered and then stepped into the open road completely exposed to draw enemy fire onto himself so his comrades could pull back to safety. Wounded and falling, he refused to stop fighting. He knelt in the roadway and kept firing burst after burst until he was killed. He was awarded the Medal of Honor, ladies and gentlemen. He stood there and fought the Germans till his Browning automatic rifle, the BAR, ran out of ammunition. This is a sleazebag that the Democrats have running. All righty, when we come back, I'm going to have a special guest for First Amendment Friday.
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9: The Dow lost 695. The Nasdaq sunk 1,122 points. The S&P minus 200 points. Anxiety over interest rates driving the sell-off. President Trump speaking at a roundtable for farmers in Wisconsin, not happy.
10: In the old days, you know, if you had good job numbers, like great job numbers like they announced today, the stock market goes up. Today, everything is crazy. The whole world is crazy.
9: The Labor Department reports employers added a surprising 172,000 jobs in May. The unemployment rate stayed at a low 4.3%. On Iran, the president again said one way or the other, the conflict will end.
10: It's either finished with a piece of paper or finished a more difficult way, although you could say a much easier way.
9: The president saying Iran was going to have a massive nuclear presence, and we couldn't let that happen. A federal judge has struck down a Trump administration policy to limit immigrants from entering the U.S. The policy put in place after two members of the National Guard were shot last year in Washington, D.C. The policy cut the number of green cards, work permits, asylum claims, and citizenship applications for immigrants from 39 countries. Votes still being counted in the California governor and Los Angeles mayor's races.
3: GOP California gubernatorial candidate Steve Hilton frustrated over the time it takes to count mail-in ballots.
5: They don't have the respect for the people of California to get on with it and get this done in a timely manner.
3: He still appears to be in a tight race with Democratic candidates Javier Becerra and Tom Steyer. While incumbent L.A. Mayor Karen Bass has advanced, it's unclear who she'll face as former reality star Spencer Pratt's lead over city councilwoman Nithya Raman appears to have narrowed.
9: Fox's Kristen Goodwin, the California Secretary of State's office, says about 80% of the state's vote by mail, and ballots are counted as long as they're postmarked by Election Day. 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
16: Good afternoon. I'm John Runyon. Here's your Southern Bancorp traffic. Well, no accidents reported this time. We do have some moderate to heavy traffic around I-30 westbound and the 430 interchange in South Little Rock. Typical at this time of day, so do be careful there. Also, a little bit of traffic issue around I-30 eastbound as you get onto I-40, but that's, once again, typical at this time of day. That's a look at your traffic. Buckle up and be safe. Southern Bancorp, wealth builders for everyone, now serving Little Rock. On the Arkansas Traffic Network, I'm John Runyon.
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20: Good afternoon from the office of Morgan Stanley Wealth Management in Little Rock. This is Lou Graham with your Friday Market Wrap. A rough day for the stock market. AI stocks and other tech names sold off sharply after a better-than-expected jobs report raised worries about higher interest rates. Wall Street Journal noting the Nasdaq Composite closed down 4.2%. Investors now expect the Federal Reserve to keep rates high throughout 2026 and increase bets that the central bank will have to raise them. We'll see if that happens or not. The Nasdaq down 4.7% for the week, its sharpest decline in more than a year. The Dow Industrials more resilient, still down 1.3% Friday, off 0.3% for the week. The S&P is down 2.6% on the day, ending 9 consecutive weeks of gains. Arkansas share prices, Walmart shares adding 1%, new 52-week high set for ArcBest and J.B. Hunt. J.B. Hunt closing at $284.95 a share. Have a great weekend. We'll see you back here Monday morning at 6:28.
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1: Thank you, Mr. Announcer. Welcome back, everyone, as we begin hour number two of First Amendment Friday here on the Steve Finnegan Show, brought to you by David Lucas and Lucas Total Wealth. Folks, I have a couple callers hanging. I told James, he's been holding the long list, just give me a couple minutes for a quick opening monologue, and then I will go straight to him. So I want to start off with good news. We have the KRN American Honor Flag Project going on right now, where Toby and I are both going to be giving out flags on our show. You get to nominate the person who you think is worthy of this. This, of course, is brought to you also by Lucas Total Wealth and American Flag and Banner here in Little Rock are providing the flags. So my winner for this week was a man by the name of George Foster. George was nominated by his son-in-law, Chad. And I'm going to briefly read you what he said, these kind words about his father-in-law. I would like to nominate my father-in-law, George Foster. He served in the Marine Corps and recently retired as a CPA. He is a generous and kind, volunteering with the Lions Club, the POA, and other entities for decades. He recently suffered a stroke in December of 2025, but he has worked hard and obtained a solid recovery, and all the caregivers commented on how much he exhibited a great attitude during this entire process. And you know that rehab is not a cakewalk. I'm very proud of him, and I would like to nominate him for this recognition. So, Chad, Jay will reach out to you on Monday, and you're my winner for this week. Thank you for that beautiful write-up on your father-in-law, George Foster. Now, this is a happy and a sad thing at the same time for me. If you're just joining the show, I said this on the last hour, but today is the captain's last day with me. Jean-Luc, as I affectionately called him, has been my right-hand man on this show. Whether you want to call me a baby boomer or a Gen X, right there at the cusp of both, and this millennial have gotten along marvelously, and everything I've ever asked him to do, he's always been there, and I am very happy he's getting promoted into IT, which he worked hard on, but I am sad also at the same time of losing my producer. We're in the process of getting a new producer for the show. And he or she's going to have some big shoes to fill, because you know how I feel about the captain. Matter of fact, we're going to go to DeLuca's Pizza tonight after work and celebrate his promotion. If anybody's going to be over there, stop by and say hi. And then tomorrow marks the 82nd anniversary of the D-Day invasion. Several of you have texted in and said, Steve, I missed your review of the movie Pressure. It was very good. I recommend it. Go see it over the weekend, especially Sunday after church. We're supposed to get lots of rain again, so that'd be a good day to do that. But I say it with the one caveat, and I'm not going to give away the movie, nor am I going to say what the actor said. But there's one thing, and those of you that know me, as soon as you hear the two times this was done in the movie, you'll say, up. That's what Steve was talking about. But other than that, excellent movie. And then, of course, Colonel Bruce Crandall, who was the hero pilot in the Battle of Ira Drang in November of 1965, the first big engagement of the Korean War. Of course, General or Joe Galloway and General Hal Moore wrote the book We Were Soldiers Once and Young about that battle. And that movie is, I think, what got a long overdue recognition for Bruce Kendall, was awarded the Medal of Honor for flying in an unarmed helicopter time and time again to bring ammunition, food, and water out to the troops and evac the wounded in when the medevacs wouldn't go in. So he passed on May 31st, and his family just announced it. All right. James, as promised, from Hot Springs, welcome to the show.
0: Hey, brother. Hey, we all know what the deal is with this Nazi they're trying to get hired in.
1: Okay.
0: They can control him. They're going to take out the evil Republican, kind of wishy-washy woman up there, take her out.
1: Susan Collins.
0: Yeah, they can control him. And all the stuff that's been going on coming up about the women he's supposed to have done this to and talk bad about it, that's a typical Democrat.
1: He said he would rape a woman that broke into his house.
0: Well, I mean, how many Democrats, you know, wouldn't take the chance if they had the opportunity?
1: But, you know, the one that's coming out, as usual now, is I still affectionately call him Senator Uncle John Festerman. But Uncle John said yesterday that if he'll release all the text messages, he would wear a suit into the Senate. You know, usually he does not wear a suit, and they made an exception. But Festerman said that if he releases all of his text messages that he's denying, then I'll wear a suit in the Senate. And he was calling them out. I agree with you.
0: He's the only sane one left, and they can't control him.
1: No.
0: And the rest of them, they can, you know, crack a whip and do it and get him line step. And if he steps out of line and it gets noticed, they just all pull the cord on him and say, oh, we didn't know.
1: Well, you see,
0: you know, we had no idea.
1: You're exactly right. And there's another example of that. Eric Swallowswell, who is such a flawed candidate and sleeping with a Chinese spy, Fang Fang, or Christine Fang is her real name, they could control him, but then when they saw how bad his polling numbers were, they used the blackmail against him to get him out of the race. Did you notice that?
0: Oh, yeah. So, yeah, and then they turned around and said, well, you know, we're going to let one of ours go, but you got to let one of yours go, too. It's got to be even.
1: Yeah.
0: You know? And I thought, how childish is that? But they're only running because they can control him. And if he gets out of hand, they'll just turn on him.
1: Well, like I said, Private First Class Charles DeGlopper actually gave his life for doing what the other, what Private Ted Daniels did in Afghanistan is what Charles DeGlopper did against the Germans, and his platoon was able to safely evacuate. But to go out and jump in the street with a bar and start taking on the Germans, and when the American military, the army, came back in and was able to retake that ground, they found DeGlopper dead in the middle of the street, but they also saw he knocked out like six or seven German machine gun nests doing that. So,
0: have you read any of the reports from D-Day?
1: I have a little bit, but I got some callers that I want to get to, James, before we go out to the next traffic break. Scott's been patiently waiting too, so I'll talk about that more maybe on Monday.
0: That'll work. Thanks, sir.
1: All right. You have a great weekend. All right. There he goes, James. And before the break, let's try to squeeze Scott from Ward. Welcome to the show, Scott. You're on the air.
2: Well, I'll try to be quick, Steve. Have you heard of, I don't know if it's a conspiracy theory or what, called Nasara, something like that?
1: I've heard that word. Give me a little bit more on it, and I'll be able to tell you.
2: Well, I've seen this on social media, so I don't know how, if it holds any water. But apparently, according to this line of thinking, President Trump has planned all this stuff that's happened, including his loss in 2020, to set up the corrupt officials, and a lot of them supposedly have already been arrested and are sitting in Guantanamo Bay awaiting.
1: I would tend to say that's more conspiracy theory, but we're starting to see things happen. Like I said, usually I play his update theme song is from the Beatles, I Am the Walrus, but John Bolton just pled guilty, and he had multiple counts. But here's the thing. that the rest of the fake news media isn't talking about was the Biden's Department of Justice actually started the investigation because all the classified stuff that he had on his computer and unsecured, the Iranians hacked into that and they were using it. So Biden actually started this. And they were saying, oh, Trump is prosecuting his political enemies. Well, no, this guy committed espionage and violated the Espionage Act.
2: Right. Well, there's a lot more to it. Apparently, back in the late 1800s, the Republic was converted to a corporation.
1: Yeah, I've heard that. I don't buy into that. But I will tell you this much, that President Trump sat down with Miranda Devine. And he pretty much said, we've got all the evidence lined up that the 2020 election was indeed stolen, and they've got the facts to back it up. So I'm hoping we're going to see some of that more stuff released. But that's why they

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11: 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In Arkansas, workers have been killed because drivers looked away for just a second. 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
1: All right. Welcome back, everyone, to the Steve Finnegan Show here on First Amendment Friday. Of course, brought to you by our good friends at Lucas Total Wealth. Lots of great calls. Now, we're going to hook somebody up with a $50 gift certificate from Fort Thompson, the best caller of the day. So you have an opportunity still to win that. 501-403-5276. Call into the American Leak Detection text in line or call in line. But in the meantime, it's my pleasure to welcome the chairman, has been for several years, Kenneth Wallace of the Pulaski County Republican Committee. Of course, all the county committees are who elect delegates to go to the state convention, which is going to be held here tomorrow in Little Rock at the Embassy Suite. So, Kenny, welcome to the show.
2: Well, good to be here again.
1: I was going to say, this is a new thing. You were my first producer on Saturdays.
2: Yep. A lot of time here.
1: Yes. So I had you and several other people send me a very interesting article from Conduit News about some potential shenanigans. Now, four years ago, I was one of the Pulaski County delegates. Iverson Jackson and I are obviously friends and army brothers. We served together. And we sat out there for 4 hours while they debated whether or not they were going to seat the Pulaski County delegation. Now I'm understanding that they might not seat 25 to 26 of the county's delegations.
2: Yes. So in 2022, they falsely claimed that Pulaski County had not properly chosen their delegates. This was after a convention that they had, which lasted, I think, until 2 or 3 in the morning, if I recall, several hours.
1: Yeah, I gave up at I think around midnight. I had had enough.
2: And important to note, during that convention, one of the people that's now, I think, involved in a lot of the sabotaging of conservative efforts is Chris Caldwell. He was actually there during that convention in 2022 for Pulaski County. It was 71 delegates that were first blocked from being able to attend, although it turns out there were a few people that were sided with the establishment that were from Pulaski County that were able to go in there into the convention. After they were blocked for several hours, the Little Rock Police Department was illegally used to kick them out of the building. They actually emptied the lobby, not even knowing who actually was a delegate or not. So sorry if you were just there on your own, not even having anything to do with the Republican convention, got kicked out. But that's the sort of thing that happens.
1: And you know something? somebody started a rumor that Steve Finnegan from KRN and Iverson Jackson, who was the minority chair of the Republican Party at the time, were arrested. And I said, well, no. No one ever said anything when they said they weren't going to seat us. Then, you know, what's the sense of hanging around and wasting time? And Iverson and I walked out together, and I was more closely parked, so I gave him a ride to his car. Yeah. And that turned into Steven Iverson almost got arrested.
2: Now, I know in other states, in the Nebraska GOP, when conservatives took over that organization, there was a guy who was arrested. He later on was released and actually won a position. But yeah, so those kind of tactics were used in 2022 and the 2024 convention. First off, it was scheduled in Rogers with a deliberate reason when it was done during two other events that were happening that day to make it much harder for conservatives to attend, both more expensive and more difficult to find rooms. There was another trick where they claimed that the room had to be emptied. That turned out to be a lie. Mm-hmm. And they also, the Republican Party of Arkansas Rules Committee somehow gave themselves power to decide what could and could not be on the agenda, which is a power they've never had. In the past, they've always been either recommend or not recommend. Well, then when they realized that they didn't have control of the 2024 convention, they decided to illegally overturn a lot of the changes that were proposed in that convention, with the Republican Party of Arkansas Executive Committee that met.
1: But let me ask you a question. Doesn't the bylaws of the Republican Party of Arkansas say the convention is the final determiner of all things?
2: Yes, it does. And it does that because this organization is supposed to be a group of people, you know, we the people that are dedicated to certain causes, and we're supposed to be, you know, coming together to elect people, put people in place to pass policies for that advance freedom. And the problem is the Republican Party of Arkansas, like many other Republican Party organizations, is being run by a consultant class who are actually taking paychecks from organizations that are opposed to everything the Republican Party stands for.
1: Yes, and it's pretty terrible. Now, this article from Conduit, like I said, I not only had you, but several other friends send me this, and some of them are not actual, they're conservatives and they're Republicans, but they're not necessarily a member of a county committee, and none of them were happy campers about this.
2: Exactly. You go to Conduit News, and the article is titled, Blocked, Excluded, and Disenfranchised Again, the Battle for the 2026 Arkansas GOP Convention. And they first, it's a 7-minute read, and they first talk about some of the things that happened in the past. They also talk about what happened in some of the committee meetings. The 2025 Republican State Summer Committee meeting, apparently there was a ballot box that was stuffed to win a 10% vote on something, and then I believe it was Chris Caldwell who adjourned the meeting with half the agenda not even completed. So that's the kind of stuff that's happened in a lot of these meetings. There's been other meetings where people have been kicked out. There's another article by Conduit News that talks about some of this other history called Burn It Down, and it goes through some of the other things that's happened to conservatives and various committees. Some have been kicked out for, you know, charges that didn't make any sense. A lot of committees have been basically isolated. Probably one of the most successful county chairs in Republican Party history, Barry Eggers, in Craighead County, was removed for not allowing inactive members to vote. And this guy had done a lot. He had raised a lot of money. He had turned that area red. They even had a millage tax decrease there, which is very hard to do, but they were really advancing conservatism in that area. And the Republican Party of Arkansas removed him on the most stupid and quite frankly illegal means.
1: Yep. Well, Kenny, as you know, as the producer,
2: that's music, that music, so we got
1: to
2: take a break.
1: Come to the bottom of the hour. Okay, folks, if you want to call in on this, on the Republican Party's convention or any of the topics Kenny has raised, feel free to do so. 501-403-5276. We will be back after the bottom of the hour news here on KARN.
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8: News. I'm John Saucier. It's a roundtable discussion on American agriculture in Wisconsin today with President Trump there saying the war with Iran is largely finished.
9: One way or the other is finished. It's either finished with a piece of paper or finished a more difficult way, although you could say a much easier way.
8: No deal's been signed. The president described the conflict as putting out a fire. The Senate passing a $69.5 billion budget reconciliation package to fund immigration enforcement operations through 2029.
10: On this vote, the yeas are 52, the nays are 47. This bill, as amended, is passed.
8: Republican leaders hoping it's a step closer to ensuring ICE and Border Patrol are funded through the end of the president's second term. Democrats were holding back on funding. They wanted reforms to those agencies. There's a big drop on the stock market today as tech sold off, the NASDAQ finishing down over 1,100 points. 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
29: For the 9th year in a row, Finland has been named the happiest country in the world. That's according to the World Happiness Report put out every year by the Wellbeing Research Center at the University of Oxford in the UK. Two other Nordic nations, Iceland and Denmark, came in at numbers 2 and 3. Now, having spent quite a bit of time in these countries over my 2.5 decades as a journalist, I can tell you that this is not at all that surprising. There's an entirely different way of thinking in these countries. We before me, you might say. In other words, the mentality is less adversarial and much more, we're all in this together. One other interesting thing that came up was that no matter where someone lived, the more time they spent on social media, the less happy they were. Want to smile? It's simple. Put your phone away for a bit. I'm Dr. Sanjay Gupta, helping you live a better life.
30: Good afternoon. I'm John Runyon. Here's your Southern Bancorp traffic. Well, no accidents report in the Little Rock Metro, but we do have an accident on I-40 eastbound, and that's past Kerr. That is blocking all lanes of traffic right now, so that has stalled some traffic on I-40 eastbound and actually carried over into I-40 westbound as well in that area. That's a look at your traffic. Buckle up and be safe. Southern Bancorp, wealth builders for everyone, now serving Little Rock. On the Arkansas Traffic Network, I'm John Runyon. Good afternoon. I'm John Runyon. Here's your Southern Bancorp traffic. Well, no accidents report in the Little Rock Metro, but we do have an accident on I-40 eastbound, and that's past Kerr. That is blocking all lanes of traffic right now, so that has stalled some traffic on I-40 eastbound and actually carried over into I-40 westbound as well in that area. That's a look at your traffic. Buckle up and be safe. Southern Bancorp, wealth builders for everyone, now serving Little Rock. On the Arkansas Traffic Network, I'm John Runyon. 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Slow down, own down. Every work zone isn't just cones and signs, it's people trying to get home. In Arkansas, workers have been killed because drivers looked away for just a second. Those fines are doubled and lives are on the line. Work zones are short. Staying focused isn't asking much. Slow down, phone down. Let's all make it home.
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1: And welcome back, everyone. If you're just joining us, I have the chairman of the Pulaski County Republican Committee, Ken Wallace, in studio with me. And we were talking about the tomorrow's the convention for the Republican Party of Arkansas, and there seems like there's more shenanigans afoot.
3: Yeah.
1: I am actually a delegate for Pulaski County. I was frustrated. I didn't go to the convention in Rogers. After sitting for 4.5 hours, I was so excited. The first time I ever get elected as a delegate, and my friend Iverson and I sat out there waiting, and then we were told we were kicked out. And, you know, from the rumor went around that Steve Finnegan from KRN, and now it's Reverend Iverson Jackson, I knew him as Colonel Iverson Jackson when we served together in the 95th Division, the Army Reserve Unit here. But anyway, nonetheless, folks, I got some breaking stories that we're going to still keep up with the news. And Kenny's agreed to hang out for a little bit in case anybody has any questions they want to ask about this convention and what's going on. But this is a sad story from start to finish. Now, a few months ago, Aaron Sauls was arrested. Aaron Sauls was the 23-year-old that was operating a home daycare, and she was. And some of you have asked, and we'll make sure that Jay and I talk about these daycares and how this stuff works. But she had this home daycare. She was the woman that slammed the 8-month-old baby Elijah Flower Day's head into the floor because he was crying, obviously either hungry or needed his diaper changed, as most 8-month-olds do. Well, today, the Pulaski County... she was in court for a hearing, and the death penalty has been waived. She's still charged with capital murder, so because the death penalty is no longer on the table, she's looking at life in prison without parole. And then, of course, as mayhem reigns here in Little Rock with Mayor Mayhem himself, Frank Scott Jr., we had a triple shooting last night here in Little Rock. And the only details I have on this now, there were three people shot, and one of the victims passed away in the hospital. They were transported by MIMS to a local hospital. So right now, two are being treated for non-life-threatening injuries in that. But ma'am, hopefully... From a radio standpoint, Mayor Mayhem is radio gold for me because all his mayhem is such good fodder for the radio. All right, Kenny, we got a caller. Robert from Little Rock is on the horn. Robert, welcome to the show.
4: Yes, sir. Just a second. Let me turn down my radio. I had you on speakerphone and swapped over. Hey, I've been keeping up like what Kenny's been talking about, this Republican Party, and I've never voted Democrat in my life, and I'm 61 years old.
1: Okay.
4: But the Republican Party of Arkansas is, they're not going to make me vote Democrat, but they are going to end up making me vote independent and libertarian, because what, and I'm sorry, you know, what Sarah Huckabee Sanders is doing, what pretty much everyone at the top of the ticket, even Tim Griffin, some of the things that they're doing right now It reeks of corruption. It reeks of cronyism. And it's absolutely disgusting. It's turning me off from them, you know, not from voting really Republican other than...
1: This mess with the prison, she's done such good things about lowering the taxes. She's managed the state budget well. We're ending the year with another $586 million almost surplus. It was $585,800,000. So for argument's sake...
4: Can I make a comment about that, Steve?
1: Sure.
4: If you're having $586 million surplus, what does that mean?
1: That means that we need another tax cut. But that's what I'm saying.
3: Money back in our pockets is what it means.
4: That's too much.
1: Yes. And Jay and I talk about that regularly, and there's over $2 billion in various rainy day fund accounts, as we talked about. So, yes, she's cut the grocery taxes. Now, some of the counties and cities still have grocery taxes, but the state sales tax on groceries has been eliminated. She's done good with that. She's done good with managing the budget, like I said, and the natural growth of the economy. They've been able to give the state employees raises and stuff and fund all the vital programs.
4: Mm-hmm. Right, but she's also packed the prison board with her cronies and do we really need a $1 to $3 billion prison?
3: No, just like we don't need the data centers, which is another big issue
4: right
3: now.
4: Yeah, exactly.
1: Well, I'm doing some more digging on the data centers. I'm going to have both sides, those that are pro and those that are and my job, because I believe Robert and Kenny, you both know this, that I have a highly intelligent audience, even give my liberals that listen that credit, and let them let me put the facts before them and let them think for themselves.
4: Right.
1: But you know, it's like the one thing that absolutely, and I'm going to keep pushing this the whole time, is this Education Rights Amendment. The way they've deceptively named it, it sounds good, but like we talked about yesterday with Jay, it's going to write limitless checks for welfare and everything and go against religious liberty if you read through the amendment like I've done now. So,
4: right.
1: Yeah, we have to stay diligent.
3: And tell people not to sign it.
1: And not to sign it to begin with. And then, God forbid, it gets enough signatures that we must defeat it in November. But, yeah.
4: Right. We'll keep doing that. Hey, and man, you got talking and I lost my train of thought of where I was fixing to. never mind.
1: Well, we all have those moments.
4: Well, when you get 60 something, you have them more often, don't you?
1: Yeah, well, I've made it into the 60 club now. I know.
4: There you go.
1: There are days where my brain says, oh, yes, you can do that. And then my body says, oh, heck no.
4: No, you can't.
1: You right can't. I'll hurt you, boy, and you're going to be on your back resting for 3 weeks if you try that.
4: Exactly.
1: Well,
4: I appreciate Kenny being on there and educating.
3: Sure, thank you, and thank you for your comments.
1: Yeah.
4: Y'all have a great weekend. And God bless you guys.
1: You too, Robert. Thanks for calling in. You have a great weekend as well.
4: Okay.
1: All righty, there he goes, everyone. Robert, like Robert, if you want to be, we got about 15 minutes left or so in today's show. Once again, I was just showing Kenny all the show notes.
3: paper pages and pages and pages.
1: Yep, I do my homework on this, but.
3: And I have a laptop that so if I forget something, it helps me remember. I was going to talk about, you know, he mentioned somebody. There's people that I've talked about on my broadcast who have weakened the Republican Party of Arkansas. And it's some of these consultant types, and I've named them before. One guy mentioned is Chris Caldwell. He helped set up the group called New Generation, which slandered Brian Norris and a lot of other people. During the Republican primary, his mom, Jonelle Caldwell, is also part of this group. Another consultant is a guy named Chase Duggar of JCD Consulting. By the way, there's a guy named Grant Hodges. He's one of the cronies that's on the prison board. And then Crevin Crass, he is a lawyer. He is Sarah Huckabee Sanders' basically lawyer. His address was the one for New Generation Incorporated. Rusty Jackson, I believe he's the head of the Arkansas Young Republicans. He was involved in the effort to keep conservatives and veterans out of from voting in the Saline County Young Republicans years ago. And then, of course, the current chair, Joseph Wood, has been a part of the effort to stop conservatives from being able to have a voice. And then Belinda Harris Ritter of the Republican Party Rules Committee, she's written a lot of these, legal opinions within the Republican Party of Arkansas that have gotten a lot of great, good people kicked out. And so there is a fight to reform the Republican Party, make it into something that it's what it's supposed to be, but it is an uphill battle. And the people being burned out from being involved, that's by design. These consultant types are trying to make it hard or impossible in some cases for conservatives to be involved in the Republican Party of Arkansas. So what we're going to see tomorrow in the convention is, A, will these 26 or so county committees have a say? And then what will happen? Who will be the chair? Who will be the chair of the convention? The Republican Party of Arkansas website's claiming guests are not allowed because they don't have room. That's a bold-faced lie. Every convention, they've always had extra room for guests. So there, we'll see if that gets taken care of and what else will be happening.
1: Well, I guess we will find out tomorrow. But right now, we have to find out about the traffic. So we do want to get everybody home safe. So let's check in on that traffic.
30: Good afternoon. I'm John Runyon. Here's your Southern Bancorp traffic. Well, no accidents to report in the Little Rock Metro, but we do have an accident on I-40 eastbound, and that's past Kerr. That is blocking all lanes of traffic right now, so that has stalled some traffic on I-40 eastbound and actually carried over into I-40 westbound as well in that area. That's a look at your traffic. Buckle up and be safe. Southern Bancorp, wealth builders for everyone, now serving Little Rock. On the Arkansas Traffic Network, I'm John Runyon.
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22: 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They're leaving California. They're leaving New York. They're leaving New Jersey. They're leaving Illinois. They're leaving in droves.
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29: If you're caring for an aging parent, you may feel quite often that you're alone in what you're doing. But you're not. Not by a long shot. According to a new report by the Pew Research Center, 10% of U.S. adults are caring for a parent over age 65. Millions more are caring for a spouse or partner 65 or older. Beyond the sheer numbers, this report, perhaps unsurprisingly, found a major difference in caregiver well-being between men and women. One psychologist we spoke to suggested thinking 5 years in the future and imagining where you are right now. Will you be glad you took something on, or regretful that you didn't? You also need to cut yourself some slack, he said, especially women. Don't try to shoulder all of the burden by yourself. You might need to ask for help before you burn out. You'll be so glad you did. I'm Dr. Sanjay Gupta, helping you live a better life.
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1: All right, everyone, welcome back. My good friend Ken Wallace, the chair of the Pulaski County Committee, is here in the studio with me, and we have another caller that wants to talk to us. Ken calling in from Cabot. How you doing today, Ken?
13: Man, I am so blessed, my brother. This is for you and Ken. I moved here to Lone Oak County in the 90s when, if you voted Republican, you kind of kept it quiet. And all the grifting Democrats kind of got wind of the change coming. And a lot of those grifters slid right into the Republican Party.
1: Mm-hmm. Yes.
13: and yes, there needs to be a clean out and a fixing of that. But I've talked to the Republican Party here, to some of the chairs, where I go to the polls and all I see are these uncontested races for the Republicans. Mm-hmm. And I know that these people are not the best people for the job. They just happen to be the incumbents, which is a pretty sure bet. And I realize that the Republican Convention Committee cannot promote individual Republican candidates, but they sure as heck need to be out there incubating, kind of encouraging some new candidates out there, because what we've got running isn't the best of the best.
3: Yeah,
1: and I agree. And I mean, I have a list of Democrats that I wanted to get to all over the country, from Talafrico in Texas saying that God's non-binary and speaking blasphemy to, like I said, Plattner we've talked about. But they elected in the primary, and it's a very definitely Democrat-leaning district, a jihadi that testified on behalf of terrorists up in my old state of New Jersey. So,
13: hey, Steve, I'm talking about in the Republican Party.
1: I am too, and that's what I mean. We have got a primary, and that's worked. Bill Cassidy's done out of the Senate. John Cronin's done. So, yes, we have our problems in the Republican Party, but I will say this much, and I mean this, considering what the other side is, I'd rather hold my nose at this election and vote for a rhino and then look at primarying them and getting rid of them.
3: Yeah, and one of the other problems of the Republican Party, particularly in Arkansas, is either A, to run for office, they've increased the filing fees, so a lot of people that aren't politically connected can't get involved. And then especially some of these local races, like you're talking about, JPs and mayors and these county clerks, the Republican Party just seems to drop the ball in trying to support them. I mean, we have somebody that's running against Mayor Mayhem, B.J. Weirich, but I don't know if she's going to get near the support that the effort that was done, like when Sarah Huckabee Sanders spent close to about $1 million trying to unseat three Republican senators over the Franklin County prison. And during that time, we also lost a state Republican race, Carlton Wing seat to Democrats, because Sarah Huckabee Sanders and Chris Caldwell and that cabal was too busy trying to, again, kick conservatives out of the Republican Party. So, it's a problem. He's brought up another problem, is we need to fight for these city and county races, because we see what happens when these cities are taken over by Democrats. It just makes things even far worse. And we can't have these little blue sections within this red state.
13: No, yes. And we just need to groom or cultivate, or whatever you want to call it, some new blood, and get rid of the grifting Democrats turned Republicans, mm-hmm, within the party, because they're out there in full force.
3: Yeah, and your city and county places are very important. We just saw that with the debate over these data centers, where they've had discussion over these multi-million dollar facilities that seem to, wherever they've already been placed, either drain the water, drain the electricity, and don't seem to really help the people there. And there's been, you know, hour-long, you know, 4 or 5 hour debates over these things. And it seems like the city and county leaders, looks like they made these deals behind closed doors, just like they did with LM Wind Power years ago, which was in about the same area. That was a multi-million dollar scam that was done that, well, the people that did that still not paid the price for it. And a lot of them are still in power today. Now we got Frank Mayer Mayhem, Judge Barry Hyde. There's been a lot of financial problems in the Pulaski County, and it would be the last place you'd want to build any kind of real business, and yet this data center magically appeared there. So
1: yes.
13: Well guys, fight, trust in God, and yes, it'll be okay.
1: Proverbs, like I said, there's a point where we're going to have to hold our nose and vote for some rhinos. There's some good conservatives running, too. But, I mean, it would be an absolute disaster for our republic. We're already on the verge of bankruptcy, and the borders will be back open wide, and the Islamo-fascists and communists will be flooding the borders, that's for sure. But, Ken, good call. You should have called in a little earlier. You might have won the gift card for today.
13: Hey, I'm a busy guy, but God bless y'all.
1: God bless you, too. Yeah, take care, comment. Buddy. All right, speaking of that gift card, Robert was our winner for today's Fort Thompson gift card for First Amendment Friday, brought to you by Lucas Total Wealth. Now, I'm going to have David come on. We're working on getting him scheduled, ladies and gentlemen, and he is a certified financial planner, so he can definitely get that. Now, the communist that went crazy, there's three people running for mayor of Los Angeles: Karen Bass, and then Spencer, and then Rahman is the name of this other avowed communist on the LA council. Now, I'm going to tell you two things. We're going to have to get into this on Monday because we're almost out of time for today. Steve Hilton has come out and said they have whistleblowers now about the Democrats cheating and bringing buckets of ballots after it to the post office, and they're still getting stamped and mailed. So all of this on Monday we'll get into. Have a blessed weekend, everyone, and I will see you Monday. Toby will be back on First News at 6. Take care, all.
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29: Slowly but surely, AI is seeping its way into every corner of our lives. One area perhaps I didn't expect is diet advice. A new study out of Turkey found that chatbots are recommending to teen boys and girls that they restrict their daily calories to dangerously low levels and eat a balance of nutrients that are kind of out of whack. Remember, teenagers are growing, one pediatrician told us. If they aren't getting enough nutrition, it can really stunt their growth on a number of levels. And in extreme cases, it can lead to significant health consequences. Large language models, LLMs, they are designed to agree with you. So if you're looking to lose weight, they're going to push you pretty hard in that direction. They also sometimes don't know how to tell the difference between good information and bad information. And you know who does? Your doctor. I'm Dr. Sanjay Gupta, helping you live a better life.
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2: time, Lisa Lacerra, Fox News. The Senate passing a $70 billion immigration enforcement bill after weeks of delays.
4: The 52-47 vote followed a marathon series of motions and amendments to change it over the course of 18 hours. Senators approved the legislation to fund Immigration and Customs Enforcement and Border Patrol for the next 3 years. There were bipartisan efforts to add amendments that would restrict what the president has called a $1.8 billion anti-weaponization fund for Trump's political allies who believe they've been politically persecuted. One such defeated amendment was proposed by Louisiana Senator Bill Cassidy, who was recently defeated by a Trump-backed primary challenger, which would have redirected the fund's payments to law enforcement officers hurt in the January 6th attack on the U.S. Capitol.
2: Fox's Tanya J. Powers. A federal judge has blocked the Trump administration policy intended to limit immigrants. The policy enacted after the shooting of two members of the National Guard last year, which limited green cards, work permits, asylum claims, and citizenship applications for immigrants from 39 countries. President Trump says he wants his incoming acting intelligence director to make cuts to that office.
5: The president signaling incoming acting director of National Intelligence, Bill Pulte, could shake up the agency.
6: Bill Pulte is very good. He's very talented. Done a great job at Fannie Mae, Freddie Mac.
5: Pulte currently leads the Federal Housing Finance Agency. The president says Pulte will serve at DNI for a short term, saying interviews are already underway for a permanent director.
2: Fox's Jared Halpern at the White House. The U.S. Attorney's Office in Los Angeles says it's opened multiple election fraud investigations related to California's elections. This comes as vote counts continue in the California governor and Los Angeles mayor's races. No word if the investigations are into the current election. 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
24: 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One person is dead and two others injured after a shooting in Little Rock. Police responded to West 24th Street just before 11:30 last night. Three people were initially found there wounded. No suspect information has been released. Murder case dismissed for the Republican nominee for Lone Oak County Sheriff. The second-degree murder charge against Aaron Spencer was thrown out by a judge yesterday. The judge says Spencer's right to due process was violated when sheriff's deputies mishandled evidence as they investigated Spencer's shooting of the man charged with abusing his 13-year-old daughter. PBS programming will stay in Arkansas. The Arkansas TV Commission voted unanimously to accept millions of dollars in donations to cover the required dues. The Natural State was the first and only state to announce it would end its relationship with PBS over federal funding cuts. After months of backlash, two former Arkansas First Ladies launched an effort to raise enough money to pay the dues. Donations came in from across the state, along with an anonymous $2 million gift to move the needle. The funding will keep programming as is through 2027. Bryant Choir students get a big surprise in the Big Apple. Their choir director put their spring concert performance on a Times Square sign for all to see. The group is in New York for a performance set for today. They'll be singing at St. Patrick's Cathedral in a national choral festival. Kudos to them. I'm KRK Sincere Tonsil from the News Radio 1029 KARN News Desk.
25: From the News Radio 1029 KARN Weather Center, I'm KRK and Fox 16's meteorologist Juliana Cullen. We do have rain in the forecast for this weekend. It's not going to be a complete washout, but both Saturday and Sunday, mainly during the afternoon, scattered showers and some thunderstorms in the forecast. It's a 40% chance on Saturday. It's a 60% chance on Sunday. Besides that, we'll be warm and a little humid this weekend with highs in the 80s, but it looks like many of us will see a return of the 90s in the forecast as they move towards next week. This is meteorologist Juliana Cullen with a look at your forecast.
0: 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Now, broadcasting from the underground command post, deep in the bowels of a hidden bunker, somewhere under the brick and steel of a nondescript building, we've once again made contact with our leader, Mark Levin.
1: Welcome, America. Our number is 877-381-3811, 877-381-3811. Graham Plattner on MS Now. New York Times, they talk about his ex-girlfriend. He says she's politically motivated. Of course, that's not the case. New York Times piece, it goes on page after page after page. Several women who dated Graham Plattner recall unsettling behavior. Physical abuse is what they're trying to say. On Tuesday evening, after a whirlwind day in Washington, Graham Plattner, the Democrat Senate candidate in Maine, rushed home. Rumors were spreading from Portland to the Potomac about Plattner's messy personal life after news reports that he had sent sexual messages to women while married. Democratic senators were pressing him about whether more damaging revelations were coming. Journalists were swarming, staking out his hometown. Guy wants to be a senator. Amid the turmoil, Mr. Plattner worked the phones, rolling through calls to ex-girlfriends who might publicly acknowledge that while he may have been a bad boyfriend, he was in fact a decent guy. In interviews with the New York Times on Wednesday, several women did just that, describing him as a fun and caring partner and saying they felt safe with him. Some remain friends to this day, years after their relationship ended. But in extensive conversations over the past 2 months, three other women who've been romantically involved with Mr. Plattner offered a far more complicated assessment, describing volatile and toxic relationships that were unsettling and at times emotionally wrenching. Now, he marries his wife in 2023 and immediately starts cheating on her. That, I just want people to know that. That's number one. Mr. Plattner could be charming and charismatic, they recall in interviews, but also demeaning to women and in at least one case, even physically threatening. He drank heavily and was regularly unfaithful, that is. Now, Mr. Plattner's 41, a combat vet, has spoken openly about grappling with post-traumatic stress disorder, depression, drinking, he said, resulted from his time in the military. You know, again, I want to repeat, I know a lot of people who served in the military, and I don't think they're very happy with this guy using it as an excuse for his sex texting, for his wife cheating, for his physical treatment of women, for trashing other military men who were wounded. One guy wounded four times. Most of them didn't put Nazi tattoos on their chest and then claimed, I'm not a Nazi anymore, I'm a communist, and on and on and on. The critical accounts provided by three of the women interviewed by the Times, who were each in romantic relationship with him for years, give a fuller picture of Plattner's life. They shed light on an earlier era, it's not all earlier, when he has acknowledged intense struggles, but also raised questions about his more recent years in Maine, which his campaign has presented as a period of healing. Look, folks, if the guy's having problems, seriously, emotional, mental, whatever it is, then address them. Then go through them. But you're not qualified to be a senator with all this stuff. It's not that you were depressed and so forth, post-traumatic system. No. No, your behavior is outrageous. It's contemptible, and you're a liar. You're a liar about your tattoo. You're a liar about a lot. Lindsay Field, 40, a Virginia conservative who has worked for right-leaning groups and Republican campaigns, recall him as cavalierly contemptuous of women's emotions, of our weaknesses. Ms. Fieldfield, who dated Plattner for roughly, almost 2-3 years, said his offensive online post reminded me of just how much he hated women. Now, I like the fact that now she's a conservative, right? She's a conservative. She's a Republican. Well, he dated her. He knew she was a conservative and a Republican. Jenny Rassicott, 41, a Maine Democrat who said she dated him casually off and on between 2019 and 2021, said the post deepened her belief that he did not respect women. When I saw the old comments that he made online, I recognized a version of him that I had experiences with. Some of the women who raised questions about his trustworthiness, Planter's insistence that he didn't know about his tattoo, that it was a Nazi symbol until it became a campaign issue. Now, hold on a second. You believe that, Rich? You get a Nazi concentration camp guard tattoo. You got to ask for that, okay? You got to know what that is. It's not some weird symbol that people read things into. That's what it is. There's nothing to read into it. And he has a tattoo right onto his chest. And he doesn't know till his campaign begins what it means. Now, you know that's a lie. And that's the problem with this guy. He's a serial liar. It was simply not true, says Miss Fairfield. After all, she said, he had taught her the word for it for years earlier, referring to it as my Totenkopf. In other words, she's saying he explained what the tattoo meant to her. His campaign strongly denied that he knew what the tattoo stood for. And in a statement to the Times, Plattner said he too often self-medicated with alcohol and was a far from perfect boyfriend during what he described as a very dark period of my life. Well, you know what? Too bad. Take care of it. But obviously you're now a liar. This article is based on interviews with more than 24 people, including 6 women who have been romantically involved with him. I mean, this guy's a womanizer, isn't he, Rich? That's 6 that they interviewed. The Times spoke with friends or acquaintances of several of the women, reviewed contemporaneous texts and social media messages, and saw some of Ms. Fairfield's diary entries. Mr. Plattner declined to be interviewed for the article. So the campaign puts out statements. The woman who described difficult relationships with Mr. Plattner knew him at different points of his life. Fairfield said she dated him starting when they were both in their late 20s in Washington, during a time Plattner was described as challenging. Rissacott knew him in Maine when they were in their mid-30s, and he was living in Sullivan, Maine, and working on the oyster farm. The third woman, a Democrat from Maine, who spoke on the condition of anonymity, had a long-distance relationship with him on and off for years. Recently, he's 2016. I don't know what that means. The three described him in similar terms. Spending time with him could be exhilarating, they said, but they also recounted patterns of heavy drinking and womanizing. So he cheated on the women. And he cheated on his wife. And he cheated on the woman he cheated on his wife with. Asked to sum up how he treated her, the third woman said it felt like collateral damage to the war that is his. When Fairfield first met Plattner in 2013, he was a student at George Washington University. She was working on veterans issues at the U.S. Chamber of Commerce and beginning to make a name for herself as a conservative activist online. Their roughly 2-year on-again, off-again relationship, as Ms. Fairfield described it, was heady and passionate. She said she recognized Plattner was struggling. Plattner could be rough with her, Ms. Fairfield said, particularly women when they were drinking, leaving her shaken and sometimes afraid. She grappled with how to process her experience. She was quick to note that he never hit me, he never punched me, but he regularly grabbed her by the shoulders, sometimes hard enough to leave marks. Now, you grabbed your wife by the shoulders hard enough to leave marks, Rich. That's not a joke. I mean, I've never done that to any woman, my wife. No. During one argument, she recalled he twisted her arm behind her back, shoved her into a bedroom, and held the door closed for the other side so she couldn't get out, telling her to remain there until he was calm. Eventually, Ms. Fairfield said she fell asleep and left the next morning. It hurt, she said. But she added, it didn't cause an injury, it didn't break my arm. Okay, that's not the test. That's not the test. There's a lot more here, folks. This is a very sick dog. He strongly disputes any claims of physical intimidation, and that's because a lot of people have said, if it gets physical, now I'm out. If there's evidence of him physically harming women, then we're out. Uh-huh. Boy, what a standard, huh? You have to actually hit somebody, a woman, or break their arm, or physically hurt them, then you're not going to support them. Not the Nazi, not the communist stuff, not the texting. Not the perversion in public bathrooms, not the way he talked about other military men and so forth. And so, no. I'll be right back.
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7: We're here with our friend Representative Byron Donalds, candidate for governor in the Republican primary in Florida. Byron Donalds, apparently there's been a threat on your life. I saw this. I want you to explain this to the audience. This is no joke. This is very serious.
10: Yeah, we in social media, one of my team saw that somebody just flat out said they were going to kill me. And listen, honestly, Mark, we're blessed. Law enforcement in the state of moved on it very quickly, and we're very appreciative to the law enforcement community here. But, you know, I think in politics, everybody needs to understand, like, we all have very strong opinions and stuff like that. But at the end of the day, people just want to go home and see their families. Mm-hmm. You know, whether you're running for office, whether you're an activist, obviously, Mark, you're a commentator. You know, we saw, you know, with Charlie Kirk being assassinated, mm-hmm. you know, we see what happens when you just, you know, you get to the point where all you want to do is just demonize your opponents and not really treat them as human beings. And so, You know, we're very fortunate that law enforcement moved very quickly. But, you know, we just want everybody to be able to go home and see their loved ones, even though we may have political disagreements.
7: What exactly did they post? Can you tell us?
10: Literally, it was, I'm going to kill him.
7: Jesus.
10: Mm-hmm. Yeah.
7: And so tell us what, I mean, I know the story, but I want the audience to know. So tell us what happened. What did the police do?
10: They went to his home immediately, found him. They arrested him, I think, the day he had a bench trial. You know, a bench warrant had to be served on him, whatever, however this goes. I'm not a lawyer. And I think he's still in custody pending the full trial. You know, so I think, you know, I don't know what he pled in the initial hearing, but as I understand, he's still in custody, and, you know, we move on. But

0: You know, it definitely shakes you, Mark. It makes you think about this stuff. But really, all it did is it just strengthened my resolve for, you know, working incredibly hard to be the state's next governor and to keep Florida free and keep Florida as the preeminent conservative and common sense state in all of America.
1: You have a wonderful wife. You got two beautiful kids. I guess this really upset them too, no?
0: It did. Yeah, my wife was, you know, obviously she's very upset. You know, we also had actually another thing. We had somebody call into my office and said that he was going to blow up the entire office. So, you know, I think that, you know, but look, Mark, I'm going to be straight with you. Like, you know, on social media, you know, we get it. People are always trying to find ways to get more attention and get more likes and all that kind of stuff. But when all you do is just demonize somebody to the point where, you know, you're treating them as if they're going to, like, you know, destroy Florida or anything like that. All you're doing is giving an opening to somebody who has real mental health issues to try to do something crazy like this. You know?
1: It really is toxic there, isn't it?
0: Last year.
1: Go ahead. I'm sorry. Yeah.
0: No, I said we saw this with Charlie Kirk. And it's so unfortunate, you know, that the left demonized him so much that, you know, he ended up losing his life.
1: It is so toxic on the internet, on these sites and so forth. You know, I got to go in there from time to time and defend myself and do other things and so forth. And I don't even look at the comments anymore because half of them are bots from overseas, but some of them are just as sick gets. Have you ever seen anything like this before? It's a real cesspool.
0: It's gotten real bad. You know, it's gotten real bad. And look, I think, I think there are people out there who are trying to, I guess, make sure that their voice and thoughts are heard. But there's a fine line, you know, like I respect free speech. Obviously I'm an absolutist when it comes to free speech. But I also think that you got to be mindful of how you're saying things because you don't want to, you know, create an environment where somebody's going to take that as like, it's going to be their responsibility to, you know, save whatever they're trying to do. And they go take somebody else's life. That's just reprehensible to me.
1: Threatening somebody is not, as you know, covered by free speech of any kind. And when we talk about constitutional free speech, we're talking about government interfering with it. So these private platforms can do more, in my humble opinion, to police the kind of people who come on there. I don't mean at the drop of a hat, but I mean some of the things that are said, which are over the line. And I don't mean because they affect our conscience. I mean, because they are just over the damn line. I think that's something that needs to be noted. I do wish there was a way to keep the bots out because that's not free speech. That's all mechanical stuff, you know, computerized stuff in many respects. You know, I don't know what to do about it, but there it is, and it's very dangerous.
0: Yeah.
1: Tell us about your campaign. Think of something
0: ahead,
1: more
0: Mark.
1: Positive.
0: The campaign's going great, actually. Campaign going very well. We have a very strong public primary. Our last numbers have 4.
1: You're coming in and out. Turn your phone. Turn your head a little bit. How's it going again? It's your primary? Rich, let's call back the congressman back because we're losing him too much here. I'm sorry, folks. We'll call him back. And the great thing about radio is people can call in from anywhere. The other thing is, well, sometimes you lose them. It just depends where they are, right? Yeah, it is getting increasingly dangerous. Online, it is horrendous. All right, we've tried. We got Byron back, you think?
0: I'm back. You got
1: all
0: me?
1: All right. So how's the campaign going? Yeah, I got you now.
0: Campaign's going great. Our polling has us at 54% in the Republican primary. Everybody else is in single digits. Fundraising's going well, obviously having President Trump's support. But, Mark, I got to tell you, I just left the church here in Kissimmee, Florida. They opened up the church on a Friday night for me to come in and do a rally. And, yes. You know, the place was packed out. People want to take pictures. They're really excited. We're going county to county, city to city. And we're really just talking about one thing, Mark, and that's protecting the Florida dream, defending the Florida dream. Mm-hmm. You live here. This is unlike any state in America, and we're going to make sure that Florida remains the number one state in all of America.
1: So important. So important. So if people want to get involved or give you money, where do they go?
0: Just go to ByronDonalds.com. We have events posted. Obviously, contributions. Thank you so much if somebody decides to part with their personal treasure to help us. But, you know, Mark, I came up in the Tea Party movement in 2010. I remember the first time we met, I told you how much of an influence you were and how I viewed not just politics but conservatism. And, you know, having spent time in Washington, we have to make sure Florida remains strong. And Governor DeSantis has been a great leader to our state. And we want to make sure that we, you know, take his wins, we solidify those successes, we keep them in place, and we continue to build on Florida's success model so young kids can build the Florida dream for themselves the way I was able to build it for myself over the last 30 years being a resident of Florida.
1: Yeah. No, you've been absolutely fantastic. We're going to have you back many more times. And my best to your family, and be safe, my friend.
0: I absolutely will, my friend. We're not stopping. We're only going to keep going. God bless you.
1: And you too. God bless you too. Be well. Geez, you know, it's just, you never used to hear about these things. I'm not even going to tell you about my own situations here, folks. It's not pleasant. It's just not. We've had to do some things I wouldn't normally do, but I'm not going to get into it because then I reveal it to certain people. We'll be right back. Colorado.

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5: News. I'm Tom Rigotti. The votes for California primaries for Los Angeles mayor and governor still haven't been counted, frustrating many. Fox's Matt Finn has the latest from Los Angeles.
6: The process, we're told, takes so long in part because each ballot must have its signature verified, and if there's an issue, there's a 10-day period to have it cured. Now, the most recent mail-in ballots that were processed are favoring Democrats, as many analysts suggested they would.
5: At a roundtable on American agriculture in Chippewa Falls, Wisconsin, President Trump says the war with Iran is largely finished.
7: One way or the other is finished. It's either finished with a piece of paper or finished a more difficult way, although you could say a much easier way.
5: No deal has been signed. The president describes the conflict as putting out a fire. Huge sell-off on Wall Street with the Dow down 695 points, NASDAQ dropping 1,121 points, losing 4% of its value. 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
10: 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Most people don't even know the names of them. 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No matter. 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Now, in his important new book, God's Prophetic Clock, he lays out the clear biblical timeline we're watching unfold right in front of us. 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Back to Plattner. He's on MS Now, yesterday. Chris Hayes asking him questions. Cut five, go.
22: On one occasion, yanked her out of a cab by her wrist after an argument in which she wanted to stay in the car. During one argument, she recalled he twisted her arm behind her back, shoved her into a bedroom, and held the door closed from the other side so she couldn't get out, telling her to remain there until she was calm. Eventually, Ms. Fifield said, she fell asleep and left the next morning. It hurt, she said, but she added, it didn't cause any injury. It didn't break my arm. Did that happen?
23: No, it did not. There are some allegations in this piece that I just want to be kind of unequivocal about are simply not true. Anything alleging physicality, anything alleging that I knew what my tattoo was, these are the statements.
10: Right, well, okay, hold on. That, folks, come on. An adult gets a tattoo, a very specific tattoo that may not just be on the shelf, and he acts like he doesn't know what it was. He's not even curious to know what it was. He's having all these affairs with all these women. Obviously, they see it. So he couldn't pretend he didn't have it. Now he pretends he didn't know what it was. Now, so somebody just strangely put a Nazi tattoo on, I'll tell you, if the media were really serious, they'd find out who put the tattoo on the guy, and they'd go and they ask him, right, Rich? Did he ask for that tattoo or didn't he? Or did you just happen to slap it on there?
0: Go ahead.
23: Politically motivated. In
0: so
23: piece,
0: she's politically motivated. He had an affair with her for 2.5-3 years. So now she's politically motivated. And this is the defense the Democrats put up. Problem is, there's more than one woman. Go ahead.
23: My struggling, not being a good boyfriend, certainly self-medicating with alcohol, and I've been very upfront.
0: Okay, you don't self-medicate with alcohol. Listen to this. They've got all the phrases down, all the BS down. He was a drunk. Maybe he did drugs. He was a womanizer. He's a pig. He blames it on his military service. Now he wants to be a senator. His conduct in public bathrooms, grotesque. I'm not even going to repeat it. The textings, not going to repeat what he said about that. What he said about the two soldiers was outrageous. I mean, this is a long list. This is a conga line. And he blames it all on his service, that it had an effect on him and so forth. Again, if that's the case, and you get this tattoo on your chest, and you say you don't know what it is, I just want you folks to put yourself in that position. You got a tattoo on your chest. I don't care if you're a man or a woman. You got a tattoo on your chest, and you don't know what it is. And you're not even curious. Over all these years and in adulthood, you have this tattoo on your chest, and you're not even curious what it is. But suddenly you're going to run for office, and now you realize what it is. You think the Democrats would allow a Republican to get away with that? Do you think you or I would allow a Republican to get away with that? Don't you think that Republicans would be lining up to get rid of this candidate? But that's not the way Democrat operatives work. It's not the way Democrat elected officials work, and it's certainly not the way Marxists and Islamists work. This is nothing to them. This is, who cares? Bernie Sanders is all in, baby. It doesn't matter. We need Plantner because he'll vote for the most radical, extremist, commie stuff imaginable. I don't care what he's done in his life. That's pretty much what Bernie Sanders has said in so many words. Let's go to cut six, Mr. Producer. Go.
22: She says, same person, that you refer to the tattoo as my Totenkampf, which is the German word for this particular Nazi symbol. There's other reporting in Jewish Insider in October in which an anonymous acquaintance says you used that same phrase. Did you know what this tattoo was about before last October when you said you first became aware of it?
23: No, I did not. And I also think it's important to note that it's very likely, and I think that she is that same source. She's the person who's been telling people.
0: So now
23: this
0: we have to attack the woman, you see, because she's a Republican and a conservative. So she's obviously conducting herself in a political manner. She's it. Now, there's multiple women. Multiple women. But now she's the problem. You understand? So now, all this talk from Gillibrand and the others, to always believe the woman, no matter what, no matter what, doesn't matter. It doesn't matter anymore, does it? Gillibrand, to me, is the worst of the worst. She's the biggest fraud of them all. Here we have, let's see here, June 5th. Senator Kirsten Gillibrand led the Me Too effort, New York Post, that took down former Senator Al Franken and tried to tank Supreme Court Justice nominee Brett Kavanaugh's confirmation as a self-styled champion of zero tolerance on feminism. Now look at her. Look at her. Her mouth is sealed shut. But as head of the Democrat Senatorial Committee campaign, the New York Democrat has refused to disavow embattled Maine Senate candidate Grant Plattner, even after a bombshell this New York Times with the allegations from multiple ex-girlfriends that he despised women and at times physically manhandled them. We're still going to win Maine, Gillibrand told CNN's chief congressional correspondent Manu Raju after the latest New York Times story interviewing his former girlfriends broke yesterday. A source close to the DSCC told the Post the main campaign arm for Democrats, Senate Democrats, is now reconsidering spending heavily on ads in Planter's race to unseat incumbent Republican Senator Susan Collins as a result of the sexual misconduct revelations. Planter's wife, Amy Gertner, revealed to a campaign aide August, and it goes on. And the candidate has maintained an active account with a picture of himself stripped to the waist and wearing only a white towel on the private messaging app Kik, K-I-K, which has been accused of being a hotbed for adultery, casual hookups, and sexual predation, meaning underage women. That's on top of new details gleaned in the Times from ex-girlfriend Lindsay Fifield about a tattoo on the candidate's chest that he had previously denied knowing was a Nazi symbol, despite referring to it as such in conversations with her more than a decade ago. Gillibrand struck a different tone following accusations of sexual misconduct that eventually drove Franken from office in December 2017. I do not feel that he should continue to serve, Gillibrand said in a press conference that same month. Enough is enough, she said. I mean, this is a conversation we've been having for a very long time, and it's a conversation this country needs to have, she said. Where elected leaders should absolutely be held to a higher standard. But 2 years later, she defended her decision in a New York interview that the women who came forward felt it was sexual harassment. So it was. They say it. It's true. Now, of course, that's not always true. Gillibrand had also claimed Senate Republicans don't believe women during the Kavanaugh confirmation process. She sat next to actress Alyssa Milano in the Senate hearing. Of course, they know nothing about what took place in 2018 in support of Kavanaugh accuser Christy Blasey Ford, whom she insisted was telling the truth about a alleged high school sexual assault that should disqualify him. Now, Plattner was facing a Democratic primary challenge from Maine Governor Janet Mills, and it goes on. Now, she remains on the ballot. Here's the thing. And in the wake of this week's stories, people across Maine are reaching out to tell her they're voting for her and encouraging her to get fully back into the race, a source close to Mills told the CNN. So there are many cases they're trying to get Mills back in, the governor, who was losing so badly to Plattner, she dropped out. They're trying to save it. Plattner has denied any assault allegations from his exes and vowed to stay in the race. Schumer continues to endorse him, and so forth and so on. But here's the thing. This Gillibrand is a fraud. Mr. Producer, you want to have a little fun? On Monday, invite Gillibrand on the show. Now, she'll stiff-arm you. But it's always fun to let them know that we know what frauds they are. And boy, she is a fraud. She was leading with her chin, and now they're backing this guy, Plattner, but she won't denounce him in any respect, of course. America doesn't stand for 250 years as a beacon of hope without the brave men and women willing to put their lives on the line to defend it. 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And be proud to partner with a patriotic company founded by a veteran, a wireless company that shares your values. And I bet you none of them have a Nazi tattoo on their chests. None of them. Dial #250, say Mark Levin to switch in as little as 10 minutes. If you want to keep your phone and your phone number, by all means, you can. Again, dial #250, say Mark Levin today. That's #250 and say Mark Levin. We'll be right back.
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26: More and more people are using magnesium supplements to help them sleep. But are they safe? And do they really work? Well, first, let's talk about actual magnesium. 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And most people get enough of it simply from the foods they eat. 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Now, when it comes to the science, we looked into this, and I gotta say, there's not a lot of strong evidence that magnesium supplements will actually help you sleep. 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And maybe it's those things then that help you get some better sleep. I'm Dr. Sanjay Gupta, helping you live a better life.
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0: Shazam! Shazam it is. Yeah, it gets tedious. It's tedious to hear this guy. Well, Seth Moulton wants to be a senator from Massachusetts. The guy was a fairly moderate veteran. He's gone hard left. He's kind of AOC now in pants, although she wears pants too. Nonetheless, he's on CNN yesterday. But again, this guy used to be relatively moderate, but he is sold out completely. Cut eight, go.
1: But I do know this, that he's running against a senator who every single day rubber stamps Trump's agenda. A senator who, just like 98% of the Republican Party, supports
0: this war. What part of Trump's agenda is a problem, by the way? They haven't voted on a lot of Trump's agenda. The big, beautiful bill, tax cuts, secure the border, try and cut some of the spending that's going on. What is it that's so horrendous about Trump's agenda? I just want to know. Your senator, he says she's voting 99% on Trump's agenda. Okay, what part of that agenda is a problem? Strengthen the military, that's a problem. What else is a problem? To keep biological boys out of the girls' locker room, is that a big problem? To deport illegal aliens? To secure the border? What agenda item is a big problem? Seriously. 99% she votes for Trump's agenda. Now, look, she's a fairly liberal Republican. She doesn't vote 99%. They're counting all these technical votes that go on because that's what Democrats do. They lie and they deceive and they connive. It's what they do. That's their makeup. So now they're going to paint her in Maine, which is fairly liberal, as a Jesse Helms-type senator. And I love Jesse Helms, by the way. But you get my point? Go ahead.
1: Raising everybody's gas prices. It's getting Americans killed. It's killing innocent people in the Middle East.
0: She's raising everybody's gas prices. Can a senator raise gas prices, Mr. Producer? I missed it, too. Getting everybody killed. Did he just say getting everybody killed? Is everybody getting killed? With the Iran war? What is he talking about? And, of course, because it's CNN, there'll be no pushback on any of this. Plus, how would you deal with nuclear weapons? Well, it wasn't imminent. I didn't ask you that. How would you deal with nuclear weapons? They're never asked what their program is. Never. It's always attack, attack, attack, and attack some more. Go ahead.
1: It's taking our eye off.
0: Shut up, you idiot. You creep. Speaking of, here's Hakeem Jeffries on CNN today. Go.
4: Well, let me say more generally, violence against women in any way, shape, or form is completely and totally unacceptable. And that should be clear to everyone, and everyone needs to draw that bright line in the sand. In terms of the allegations that have been waged with respect to this particular candidate for the Senate, I haven't followed it closely.
0: You don't have to follow it closely, do you, Rick? You were asked about it. It's in the New York Times. I assure you he was briefed on it. I assure you they told him he'd be asked about it. So they come up with this lame brain response. I haven't been following it. Self-righteously says, never do this to a woman. So we're sort of, okay, what about this? Well, I'm not following it closely. Of course he is. Of course he is. Go ahead.
4: To defer to Leader Schumer and Senator Gillibrand in terms of the best path forward in Maine. I haven't
0: Why?
4: Had a conversation.
0: Why are you deferring to them? You're not an American citizen? You're going to defer to them the best way forward in Maine because he's running for the Senate? You don't have an opinion? I bet you had an opinion about people nominated to the Supreme Court, even though the House has no role in it whatsoever. I bet you have an opinion about Republican Senate candidates if you were asked about them. But here he has no opinion. The guy that never shuts his big mouth has no opinion. And Gillibrand, he's going to defer to her? What a fraud she is. And Schumer, what a capo he is. Disgusting. The power.
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26: Did you know that almost half the vegetables and more than three quarters of the fruit that we eat in this country come from just one state, California? Yeah, it's true. And according to a new report by the Environmental Working Group, a health advocacy organization, a lot of this produce is tainted with PFAS, which are sometimes referred to as forever chemicals. Why? Well, the EPA says pesticides keep America's food supply safe, abundant, and affordable. And of course, these chemicals are used in every state, not just California. Now, if you are worried, though, about how much you're consuming, the best thing to do is to buy organic produce, if and when you can. Organic or not, you should rinse all fruits and vegetables under running water. Don't use any soap. And as one epidemiologist told us, use a brush on sturdier items like carrots, potatoes, and cucumbers. I'm Dr. Sanjay Gupta, helping you live a better life.
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12: More Iranian drones shot down. I'm Lisa Lacera, Fox News. The military says the drones were launched toward the Strait of Hormuz. President Trump, speaking at a roundtable for Wisconsin farmers, said again today the U.S. will be victorious in Iran, either on paper or through the military. And he said,
13: "We have the greatest military anywhere in the world."
12: Earlier this week, Iranian drones heavily damaged a passenger terminal at Kuwait's main airport, killing one person, wounding dozens, and briefly closing the airfield. Also at the roundtable, the president expressed frustration over today's Wall Street sell-off.
13: "So when you have great job numbers, the stock market goes down because they think interest rates will go up. And when interest rates go up, they stop inflation. Well, you know what else stops inflation? Growth actually stops inflation. And they ought to go back to the old system. When we have good numbers, the markets ought to go up."
12: Labor Department reports employers added a surprising 172,000 jobs in May. The unemployment rate stayed at 4.3%. The Dow lost 695. The Nasdaq sunk 1,122 points. The S&P minus 200 points. A federal judge has ordered a former CIA agent to remain jailed while awaiting trial on a charge he stole gold bars from the agency.
16: Former CIA agent David Rush was arrested last month, and the FBI searched his home in Northern Virginia. He's accused of stealing more than 300 gold bars from the CIA. The FBI says they found $2 million worth of currency and more than 30 Rolex watches. He's also accused of lying on his resume, including about his education. Rush appeared in federal court today. Federal prosecutors said he was a master manipulator, that there are still funds unaccounted for, and that Rush moved money into commodities that could be liquidated easily. His attorney argued everything's accounted for, including the gold bars, which he had for his job. The judge said he could not ignore the government's evidence and ordered Rush to remain in detention.
12: Fox's Jessica Rosenthal. 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